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10: ABC News, I'm Dave Packer. Dr. Anthony Fauci refused to answer questions from a Senate committee today looking into the origins of COVID-19, invoking his Fifth Amendment rights, and accusing committee chair Rand Paul of having an unhinged obsession with him.
11: Any reasonable person who has followed his unhinged obsession with me would readily come to the same conclusion.
10: Paul's 2023 book, Deception, The Great Cover-Up, features Fauci's face on the cover. President Trump says the most recent Iran missile attacks will not go unanswered, saying, quote, we're going to hit them very hard. The Federal Reserve has voted to keep interest rates where they are for now. The Trump administration is ending subsidies to the Medicare Part D program. Some 25 million older Americans could see premiums rise, the administration says, by less than $10 a month. But other estimates put the increase at closer to $20 per recipient. This is ABC News. Some schools are turning to modern-day technology to confront a modern-day threat, drones to distract active shooters.
12: The aircraft called Campus Guardian Angel can ram into a threat at 50 miles per hour. Mithril Defense, the company behind the drone, says they'll be stored at the schools so teachers can activate them during an emergency. But some parents are raising concerns.
13: They are operated remotely from Texas.
12: Critics also argue the drones could misidentify a threat, and they argue school resources should go towards preventing gun violence.
10: ABC's Sophie Flay. Elon Musk's company, XAI, is suing Minnesota over a law banning the use of artificial intelligence to create fake nude images of real people. The company says the law extends far beyond its goal by banning constitutionally protected images. Attorney General Keith Ellison calls using AI to generate nudes of people against their will appalling. Dave Packer, ABC News.
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15: Killed while trying to protect his community. You're listening to Network Indiana. I'm Jarrett Lewis. An Indiana town marshal is dead after being hit by a suspect in a stolen vehicle in eastern Indiana. The chase started when a Randolph County Sheriff's deputy identified the driver, Macy Atkinson, who had multiple warrants and was in a stolen vehicle. The pursuit went into Randolph County. Lynn Town Marshal Brad Fisher was the one killed when the suspect crashed into him.
16: The Lynn Town Marshal positioned himself ahead of the pursuit and attempted to deploy a tire deflection device.
15: Indiana State Police Sergeant Scott Keegan says Atkinson was taken to the hospital and will be transported to jail with formal charges pending from the Randolph County prosecutor. Fisher was a 27-year veteran with the Lynn Police Department. A 15-year-old in Anderson will serve the rest of his life behind bars for the shooting death of a 26-year-old woman last year. Today, the Madison County Prosecutor's Office announced Jamazi Larry has been sentenced to 100 years in the Indiana Department of Correction. His charges for the death of Dayla Swain include murder, attempted murder, and conspiracy to commit murder. Police say the search for Greenwood man Tyler Wagaman ended Tuesday night in Owen County.
17: Investigators found his black Ford F-150 and a body inside that they say is his. Wagaman disappeared June 14th. His phone last pinged in Gosport 3 days later, and that's when the trail went cold. Now detectives are working to learn when his truck crashed, how long he had been there, and what led up to his disappearance. Ryan Hedrick, Network Indiana.
15: With the back-to-school season here, the Villages of Indiana is launching its statewide donation drive. With filled backpacks averaging $150, the nonprofit is gathering critical supplies to relieve financial strain on foster and kinship families across the state. And day one of Colts training camp is complete. Running back Jonathan Taylor is going into the final year of his contract.
18: I mean, there have been some good conversations, and I have faith between my agent and front office. Like I said, I would love to be a Colt for life.
15: Players return for day two at Grand Park tomorrow. I'm Jarrett Lewis. 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
19: Kankakee Valley REMC has shared an announcement this week regarding the Youth Power and Hope Awards. I'm Becca Shepherd for Stark County Family Dentistry from the WKVI Information Center. The Youth Power and Hope Awards are made to recognize young community leaders and are presented by Indiana Electric Cooperatives and recognize students in grades 5th through 8th who are making a difference in their communities. Youth community leaders could be students who participate in activities such as volunteer work, school activities, or participating in service organizations such as 4-H, scouts, or church groups. Up to 5 winners will receive $500 each, as well as being honored at the Indiana Electric Cooperative's annual meeting in December. Winners will also be featured in an upcoming issue of Indiana Connection. Past winners' community projects have included raising money for Riley Hospital for Children and donating toys for its patients, collecting coats for the less fortunate, and providing police officers with stuffed animals to comfort children in crisis situations. Applications are due by October 2nd and are open to students who have a parent who is a member of an Indiana Electric Cooperative. A link to the application can be found online at WKVI.com. Stark County Community Services is seeking volunteers to sponsor upcoming community lunches. The organization made the announcement on Tuesday morning, at which time it had openings for lunch sponsors on August 19th, August 26th, and September 2nd of this year. Officials say that sponsors may choose any menu, including items such as tacos or other meals. Each luncheon expects to serve approximately 60 people, and Stark County Community Services provides the utensils, plates, cups, coffee, and flavored water for each event. The community lunch program began about a year ago and has relied on the support of local sponsors to provide meals throughout the year. Anyone interested in sponsoring one of the remaining lunches is encouraged to contact Stark County.

0: farmers use to help improve soil health. The event will feature speaker Carrie Nielsen from the United States Department of Agriculture's Natural Resources Conservation Service. Those wishing to attend should RSVP by August 26th to portersoilwater@gmail.com or by phone at 219-462-7515 extension 3. Both that email address and phone number can also be found online at WKVI.com. The Indiana Department of Transportation has announced that U.S. Highway 35 is now reopened in LaPorte County. The stretch of highway between State Road 39 and U.S. 20 in LaPorte County have been closed for a small structure replacement. The announcement, which was made Tuesday morning, stated that paving operations along this stretch will begin on or after July 31st, with flaggers to direct traffic in the area where the work is occurring. You can find photos of the small structure replacement project online at WKVI.com. 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Their office phone number is 574-212-2008. I'm Becca Shepherd from the WKVI Information Center. 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
1: From the Tri-County Weather Center, I'm Bill Banks on All News 1520 WKVI. 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Tonight, clear skies with a low of 57 degrees. Tomorrow, partly cloudy with a high of 83. Tomorrow night, a few clouds and 62. Friday, clouds with a chance of rain, high 81. Saturday, showers and storms, high 76. I'm Bill Banks. For your local forecast 24/7, visit WKVI.com.
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1: This is Kurt Lancaster from the Texas Farm Bureau Radio Network. Hoosier Ag Today's founder, Gary Troy, was recently honored with a Farm Broadcaster of the Year Award from our National Association of Farm Broadcasting. A big Texas hats off to you, Gary. 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Congratulations, Gary, on a job well done.
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2: 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I'm C.J. 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The Indiana Ag Policy Summit was held yesterday at the Commons in downtown Columbus. Hoosier Ag Today's Eric Pfeiffer was the MC and has this report.
3: Thanks, CJ. I'm here at the Indiana Ag Policy Summit with Tyler Potschmidt. He farms in Jackson County. And why did you decide to come here to the Indiana Ag Policy Summit? I assume it had something to do with some of the conversations that were going on today.
4: Yeah, there's a full agenda, a lot of it covering data centers, topics related to energy, and how it affects us as farmers.
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5: From the Tri-County Weather Center, I'm Bill Banks on All News 1520 WKVI. 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Tonight, clear skies with a low of 57 degrees. Tomorrow, partly cloudy with a high of 83. Tomorrow night, a few clouds and 62. Friday, clouds with a chance of rain, high 81. Saturday, showers and storms, high 76. I'm Bill Banks. For your local forecast 24/7, visit WKVI.com.
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4: Network Indiana Sports, I'm Nathaniel Finch. Today, the first official practice of NFL training camp for the Indianapolis Colts. It means the first set of 11-on-11 action for quarterback Daniel Jones since tearing his Achilles late last season.
5: Yeah, I feel like I made a lot of good progress the last 6 weeks. Yeah, last time I spoke to y'all, I was clear to do stuff, but still I think there's a process in, you know, getting back and feeling more comfortable, getting some of the strength, some of the twitch back, and yeah, felt good out there today, and I'll continue to make steps kind of throughout camp.
4: That's the Colts starting quarterback. Practice continues throughout the week. It's a WNBA record fourth straight 100-point performance for the Indiana Fever, beating the Seattle Storm 105-95, and another strong performance from Caitlin Clark and Kelsey Mitchell, combining for 60 total points. The team was forced to step up after All-Star Aaliyah Boston exits early with a leg injury.
6: Our team came together. They were talking about it in the timeout together. I think our communication in huddles before we get in there as coaches has been really, really good. You know, holding each other down and lifting each other up and talking about, you know, being there for AB. And everybody has to do just a little bit more. And I think our team did that.
4: That's Fever coach Stephanie White. Indiana next in action in Portland on Friday night. A new season with new hope for the Purdue Boilermakers football team after finishing last season with just 2 wins. Head coach Barry Odom describes the progress entering this season.
7: You look back at last year and nobody is excited or happy about how we ended up in the win-loss record. We have made so many gains in the last 8 months. We're a completely different team, a different program. We're excited and forward-looking and thinking about 2026.
4: With your Network Indiana Sports Report, I'm Nathaniel Finch.
8: Fox News, I'm John Saucier. The Federal Reserve wrapping up its two-day meeting about interest rates today. Federal Reserve Chairman Kevin Warsh announcing the Fed's rate decision.
9: Our committee decided to vote by a 9-3 vote to maintain the target range for the federal funds rate at 3.5% to 3.75%.
8: The Dow was down over 1,100 points at the close today after the news. Ukraine's multi-billion dollar drone industry capturing the attention of the United States and NATO members. Ambassador to the NATO, Matthew Whitaker on Fox, as Ukraine's innovating on the battlefield.
10: It's not just counter unmanned systems. It's not just one-way attack drones. It's surveillance drones. It's ground drones. It is underwater and surface of water drones.
8: Ukraine has been using long-range drone to target Russian energy infrastructure deep within their borders. America's listening to Fox News.
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13: While trying to protect his community. You're listening to Network Indiana. I'm Jarrett Lewis. An Indiana town marshal is dead after being hit by a suspect in a stolen vehicle in eastern Indiana. The chase started when a Randolph County Sheriff's deputy identified the driver, Macy Atkinson, who had multiple warrants and was in a stolen vehicle. The pursuit went into Randolph County. Lynn Town Marshal Brad Fisher was the one killed when the suspect crashed into him.
14: The Lynn Town Marshal positioned himself ahead of the pursuit and attempted to deploy a tire deflection device.
13: Indiana State Police Sergeant Scott Keegan Egan says Atkinson was taken to the hospital and will be transported to jail with formal charges pending from the Randolph County prosecutor. Fisher was a 27-year veteran with the Lynn Police Department. A 15-year-old in Anderson will serve the rest of his life behind bars for the shooting death of a 26-year-old woman last year. Today, the Madison County Prosecutor's Office announced Jamazi Larry has been sentenced to 100 years in the Indiana Department of Correction. His charges for the death of Dayla Swain include murder, attempted murder, and conspiracy to commit murder. Police say the search for Greenwood man Tyler Wagaman ended Tuesday night in Owen County.
15: Investigators found his black Ford F-150 and a body inside that they say is his. Wagaman disappeared June 14th. His phone last pinged in Gosport 3 days later, and that's when the trail went cold. Now detectives are working to learn when his truck crashed, how long he had been there, and what led up to his disappearance. Ryan Hedrick, Network Indiana.
13: With the back-to-school season here, the Villages of Indiana is launching its statewide donation drive. With filled backpacks averaging $150, the nonprofit is gathering critical supplies to relieve financial strain on foster and kinship families across the state. And day one of Colts training camp is complete. Running back Jonathan Taylor is going into the final year of his contract.
16: I mean, there have been some good conversations, and I have faith between my agent and front office. Like I said, I've already said I would love to be a Colt for life.
13: Players return for day two at Grand Park tomorrow. I'm Jarrett Lewis. 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
17: Paving projects got underway in Plymouth this week. I'm Rusty Nixon, Max 98.3 FM News. Dan Sellers, Plymouth City Engineer, told the Board of Public Works and Safety that paving projects around the city are underway. Workers began with sidewalk and curb work on Parkview, Center, and Adams Street. Future projects include Parkview from the Dead End to Michigan Street, Center from Novelty to Parkview, Adams from Plum to Michigan, Madison from 5th Street to the Railroad, Kenwood Avenue from Oak to Sycamore, and Harrison Street from Oak to Michigan. July 26th at 12:25 p.m., Plymouth Police and Marshall County deputies are advised of a flock notification for a vehicle traveling westbound on U.S. 30 from the East County line, whose registered owner had multiple warrants from different counties. Traffic stop was initiated on that vehicle on U.S. 30 near U.S. 31. Paris Givens, 31, of Indianapolis, was taken into custody without incident and taken to the Marshall County Jail. She was lodged for driving while suspended with a prior and false informing in addition to the existing warrants. Suspects are considered innocent until proven guilty in a court of law. Opposition is growing against license plate reading cameras across Indiana. Not just here. Jake McDaniel reports.
18: Monroe County voted to cancel its contract with Flock Safety over privacy concerns. Commissioner Jody Madeira tells Fox 59 she was worried these automated license plate readers allow outside law enforcement and federal officials to track driver locations.
19: Although you're looking at public safety benefits that are local, the surveillance and the liability risks are national, and so that's why it raises bipartisan concerns on every level.
18: Madeira says those concerns stretch across political lines, matching warnings from Indiana Lieutenant Governor Micah Beckwith. He said the cameras violate people's Fourth Amendment rights. Jake McDaniel, Network Indiana.
17: Donnie Davidson, utilities superintendent for the city of Plymouth, told the Board of Works and Safety that his department will undertake a couple of projects in the coming weeks. Workers will replace a pipe at East Jefferson and Richter Road.
20: We do not know exactly when that will start. We're coordinating this with a contractor for some assistance. We anticipate the road being closed at that juncture for between 4 and 5 days. We want to, it'll be open cut, and then we want to asphalt it right after the installation of the pipe.
17: Davidson told the board he anticipated that project would be completed before the Blueberry Festival, but if it couldn't be, they would delay the start of that project until after Labor Day weekend. I'm Rusty Nixon, Max 98.3 FM News. Go to our website, max983.net. or our Facebook page, Tri-County News, and get all of your local news 24/7.
21: 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Tonight, clear skies with a low of 57 degrees. Tomorrow, partly cloudy with a high of 83. Tomorrow night, a few clouds and 62. Friday, clouds with a chance of rain, high 81. Saturday, showers and storms, high 76. I'm Bill Banks. For your local forecast 24/7, visit WKVI.com.
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8: 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The Indiana Ag Policy Summit was held yesterday at the Commons in downtown Columbus. Hoosier Ag Today's Eric Pfeiffer was the MC and has this report.
9: Thanks, CJ. I'm here at the Indiana Ag Policy Summit with Tyler Potschmidt. He farms in Jackson County. And why did you decide to come here to the Indiana Ag Policy Summit? I assume it had something to do with some of the conversations that were going on today.
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11: 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Tonight, clear skies with a low of 57 degrees. Tomorrow, partly cloudy with a high of 83. Tomorrow night, a few clouds and 62. Friday, clouds with a chance of rain, high 81. Saturday, showers and storms, high 76. I'm Bill Banks. For your local forecast 24/7, visit WKVI.com.
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5: Girls flag football is one step closer to becoming an official Indiana high school sport. The IHSAA and Indianapolis Colts announced Sunday that 108 high schools plan to field teams during the 26-27 school year. That tops the 100 school minimum required for IHSAA sanctioning. IHSAA will now consider making girls flag football an officially sanctioned sport. Speaking of football, landmark announcements have been made by Notre Dame that will bring a change to the school's uniforms. Len Clark reports.
6: SoFi becomes the official financial services partner of Irish Athletics and the first corporate brand featured on uniforms across Notre Dame's 26 varsity sports. The company will also establish a $1.4 million annual fund supporting scholarships, financial education, and career development. In addition, two walk-on athletes will receive full tuition scholarships each year. Len Clark, Network Indiana.
5: 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Yes, go to YouTube, type that in, and get a podcast if you missed anything during the year. I'm Rusty Nixon, part of the winning team at Kankakee Valley Broadcasting.
7: ABC News, I'm Dave Packard. Dr. Anthony Fauci refused to answer questions from a Senate committee today looking into the origins of COVID-19, invoking his Fifth Amendment rights, and accusing committee chair Rand Paul of having an unhinged obsession with him.
8: Any reasonable person who has followed his unhinged obsession with me would readily come to the same conclusion.
7: Paul's 2023 book, Deception, The Great Cover-Up, features Fauci's face on the cover. President Trump says the most recent Iran missile attacks will not go unanswered, saying, quote, we're going to hit them very hard. The Federal Reserve has voted to keep interest rates where they are for now. The Trump administration is ending subsidies to the Medicare Part D program. Some 25 million older Americans could see premiums rise, the administration says, by less than $10 a month, but other estimates put the increase at closer to $20 per recipient. This is ABC News. Some schools are turning to modern-day technology to confront a modern-day threat, drones to distract active shooters.
9: The aircraft called Campus Guardian Angel can ram into a threat at 50 miles per hour. Mithril Defense, the company behind the drone, says they'll be stored at the schools so teachers can activate them during an emergency. But some parents are raising concerns.
10: They are operated remotely from Texas.
9: Critics also argue the drones could misidentify a threat, and they argue school resources should go towards preventing gun violence.
7: ABC's Sophie Flay. Elon Musk's company, XAI, is suing Minnesota over a law banning the use of artificial intelligence to create fake nude images of real people. The company says the law extends far beyond its goal by banning constitutionally protected images. Attorney General Keith Ellison calls using AI to generate nudes of people against their will appalling. Dave Packer, ABC News.
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15: While trying to protect his community, you're listening to Network Indiana. I'm Jarrett Lewis. An Indiana town marshal is dead after being hit by a suspect in a stolen vehicle in eastern Indiana. The chase started when a Randolph County Sheriff's deputy identified the driver, Macy Atkinson, who had multiple warrants and was in a stolen vehicle. The pursuit went into Randolph County. Lynn Town Marshal Brad Fisher was the one killed when the suspect crashed into him.
16: The Lynn Town Marshal positioned himself ahead of the pursuit and attempted to deploy a tire deflection device.
15: Indiana State Police Sergeant Scott Keegan says Atkinson was taken to the hospital and will be transported to jail with formal charges pending from the Randolph County prosecutor. Fisher was a 27-year veteran with the Lynn Police Department. A 15-year-old in Anderson will serve the rest of his life behind bars for the shooting death of a 26-year-old woman last year. Today, the Madison County Prosecutor's Office announced Jamazi Larry has been sentenced to 100 years in the Indiana Department of Correction. His charges for the death of Dayla Swain include murder, attempted murder, and conspiracy to commit murder. Police say the search for Greenwood man Tyler Wagaman ended Tuesday night in Owen County.
17: Investigators found his black Ford F-150 and a body inside that they say is his. Wagaman disappeared June 14th. His phone last pinged in Gosport 3 days later, and that's when the trail went cold. Now detectives are working to learn when his truck crashed, how long he had been there, and what led up to his disappearance. Ryan Hedrick, Network Indiana.
15: With the back-to-school season here, the Villages of Indiana is launching its statewide donation drive. With filled backpacks averaging $150, the nonprofit is gathering critical supplies to relieve financial strain on foster and kinship families across the state. And day one of Colts training camp is complete. Running back Jonathan Taylor is going into the final year of his contract.
18: I mean, there have been some good conversations, and I have faith between my agent and front office. Like I said, I would love to be a Colt for life.
15: Players return for day two at Grand Park tomorrow. I'm Jarrett Lewis. 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
19: Kankakee Valley REMC has shared an announcement this week regarding the Youth Power and Hope Awards. I'm Becca Shepherd for Stark County Family Dentistry from the WKVI Information Center. The Youth Power and Hope Awards are made to recognize young community leaders and are presented by Indiana Electric Cooperatives and recognize students in grades 5th through 8th who are making a difference in their communities. Youth community leaders could be students who participate in activities such as volunteer work, school activities, or participating in service organizations such as 4-H, scouts, or church groups. Up to 5 winners will receive $500 each, as well as being honored at the Indiana Electric Cooperative's annual meeting in December. Winners will also be featured in an upcoming issue of Indiana Connection. Past winners' community projects have included raising money for Riley Hospital for Children and donating toys for its patients, collecting coats for the less fortunate, and providing police officers with stuffed animals to comfort children in crisis situations. Applications are due by October 2nd and are open to students who have a parent who is a member of an Indiana Electric Cooperative. A link to the application can be found online at WKVI.com. Stark County Community Services is seeking volunteers to sponsor upcoming community lunches. The organization made the announcement on Tuesday morning, at which time it had openings for lunch sponsors on August 19th, August 26th, and September 2nd of this year. Officials say that sponsors may choose any menu, including items such as tacos or other meals. Each luncheon expects to serve approximately 60 people, and Stark County Community Services provides the utensils, plates, cups, coffee, and flavored water for each event. The community lunch program began about a year ago and has relied on the support of local sponsors to provide meals throughout the year. Anyone interested in sponsoring one of the remaining lunches is encouraged to contact Stark County Community Services for more information. Their phone number is 574-772-7070. The Porter County Soil and Water Conservation District has announced a soil-to-supper event in LaPorte County that is open to the community. This event will take place September 2nd at the Penny Purdue Agricultural Center in Wanata. The Agricultural Center is located at 11402 South County Line Road, and the event is scheduled to take place from 5 to 7 p.m. Central Time. This event will feature a country picnic supper and will offer the community an opportunity to learn more about the conservation practices that farmers use to help improve soil health. The event will feature speaker Carrie Nielsen from the United States Department of Agriculture's Natural Resources Conservation Service. Those wishing to attend should RSVP by August 26th to portersoilwater@gmail.com or by phone at 219-462-7515 extension 3. Both that email address and phone number can also be found online at WKVI.com. The Indiana Department of Transportation has announced that U.S. Highway 35 is now reopened in LaPorte County. The stretch of highway between State Road 39 and U.S. 20 in LaPorte County have been closed for a small structure replacement. The announcement, which was made Tuesday morning, stated that paving operations along this stretch will begin on or after July 31st, with flaggers to direct traffic in the area where the work is occurring. You can find photos of the small structure replacement project online at WKVI.com. 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Their office phone number is 574-212-2008. I'm Becca Shepherd from the WKVI Information Center. 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
3: From the Tri-County Weather Center, I'm Bill Banks on All News 1520 WKVI. 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Tonight, clear skies with a low of 57 degrees. Tomorrow, partly cloudy with a high of 83. Tomorrow night, a few clouds and 62. Friday, clouds with a chance of rain, high 81. Saturday, showers and storms, high 76. I'm Bill Banks. For your local forecast 24/7, visit WKVI.com.
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9: 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Hoosier Ag Today's Eric Pfeiffer was the MC and has this report.
10: Thanks, CJ. I'm here at the Indiana Ag Policy Summit with Tyler Potschmidt. He farms in Jackson County. And why did you decide to come here to the Indiana Ag Policy Summit? 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
12: From the Tri-County Weather Center, I'm Bill Banks on All News 1520 WKVI. 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Tonight, clear skies with a low of 57 degrees. Tomorrow, partly cloudy with a high of 83. Tomorrow night, a few clouds and 62. Friday, clouds with a chance of rain, high 81. Saturday, showers and storms, high 76. I'm Bill Banks. For your local forecast 24/7, visit WKVI.com.
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4: AP News. I'm Ed Donahue. In upstate New York, a man has been convicted of federal terrorism charges in the 2022 stabbing of author Salman Rushdie. Hadi Matar already is serving a 25-year New York State prison sentence on an attempted murder conviction in the attack. Matar spoke in court back in May.
5: Salman Rushdie wants to disrespect other people, other people's. He wants to be a bully, essentially. He wants to be able to bully other people. I don't agree with that.
4: Rushdie was about to speak on writer's safety when he was slashed 15 times in front of a stunned audience. He lost sight in his right eye. Prosecutors say Matar was motivated by the late Iranian Supreme Leader Ayatollah Ruhollah Khomeini's 1989 call for Rushdie's death because of his book, The Satanic Verses. He published a 2024 memoir about the attack. It was an emotional day in the Lindsay Clancy murder trial in Massachusetts. She's accused of killing her three young children.
6: Jurors were shown surveillance video from the pharmacy of Patrick Clancy on the phone with his then-wife, Lindsay, asking a question about the medicine.
7: She's pretty quiet. It sounded like she was busy. I remember hanging up thinking she's probably in the middle of giving baths or something like that.
6: When he got home, it was quiet. He searched the children's room and the bathroom, again thinking they might be in the tub, before finding blood throughout the main bedroom and a window open. Jurors then listened to Patrick's anguished 911 call as he yells, "She killed the kids," after he found the children dead in the basement. Lindsay Clancy sobbed in court. Patrick had already left the courtroom after finishing his testimony. I'm Lisa Dwyer.
4: Police say bullets that killed two bystanders at a Seattle food festival weren't from the gun used by the teenager arrested. This is AP News. President Trump is announcing the makeover of Dulles International Airport near Washington.
8: That will eliminate the 1962 people movers, but retain the soaring landmark terminal designed by Eero Saarinen.
9: One of the worst airports anywhere in the world. We're going to make it maybe the best.
8: The airport renovation includes a new passenger train, walking tunnel, and moving walkways.
10: We are going to get rid of the people movers, Mr. President.
8: Transportation Secretary Sean Duffy says they hope to start construction next spring.
10: These are like elevated buses. It's kind of like, it looks like it's from Star Wars.
8: Trump used a laser pointer to highlight renderings of the $22.5 billion project.
9: Very exciting to me as a builder.
8: Jennifer King, Washington.
4: People in St. Mary's can now breathe easier. They're finally getting rid of the longtime foul smell of rotten fish in the tiny community in eastern Canada. The source of the foulness? Hundreds of tanks left behind, each holding 3,000 gallons of fermented fish sauce. I'm Ed Donahue, AP News.
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13: Kill while trying to protect his community. You're listening to Network Indiana. I'm Jarrett Lewis. An Indiana town marshal is dead after being hit by a suspect in a stolen vehicle in eastern Indiana. The chase started when a Randolph County Sheriff's deputy identified the driver, Macy Atkinson, who had multiple warrants and was in a stolen vehicle. The pursuit went into Randolph County. Lynn Town Marshal Brad Fisher was the one killed when the suspect crashed into him.
14: The Lynn Town Marshal positioned himself ahead of the pursuit and attempted to deploy a tire deflection device.
13: Indiana State Police Sergeant Scott Key Keegan says Atkinson was taken to the hospital and will be transported to jail with formal charges pending from the Randolph County prosecutor. Fisher was a 27-year veteran with the Lynn Police Department. A 15-year-old in Anderson will serve the rest of his life behind bars for the shooting death of a 26-year-old woman last year. Today, the Madison County Prosecutor's Office announced Jamazi Larry has been sentenced to 100 years in the Indiana Department of Correction. His charges for the death of Dayla Swain include murder, attempted murder, and conspiracy to commit murder. Police say the search for Greenwood man Tyler Wagaman ended Tuesday night in Owen County.
15: Investigators found his black Ford F-150 and a body inside that they say is his. Wagaman disappeared June 14th. His phone last pinged in Gosport 3 days later, and that's when the trail went cold. Now detectives are working to learn when his truck crashed, how long he had been there, and what led up to his disappearance. Ryan Hedrick, Network Indiana.
13: With the back-to-school season here, the Villages of Indiana is launching its statewide donation drive. With filled backpacks averaging $150, the nonprofit is gathering critical supplies to relieve financial strain on foster and kinship families across the state. And day one of Colts training camp is complete. Running back Jonathan Taylor is going into the final year of his contract.
16: I mean, there have been some good conversations, and I have faith between my agent and front office. Like I said, I've already said I would love to be a Colt for life.
13: Players return for day two at Grand Park tomorrow. I'm Jarrett Lewis. 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
17: Paving projects got underway in Plymouth this week. I'm Rusty Nixon, Max 98.3 FM News. Dan Sellers, Plymouth City Engineer, told the Board of Public Works and Safety that paving projects around the city are underway. Workers began with sidewalk and curb work on Parkview, Center, and Adams Street. Future projects include Parkview from the Dead End to Michigan Street, Center from Novelty to Parkview, Adams from Plum to Michigan, Madison from 5th Street to the Railroad, Kenwood Avenue from Oak to Sycamore, and Harrison Street from Oak to Michigan. July 26th at 12:25 p.m., Plymouth Police and Marshall County deputies are advised of a flock notification for a vehicle traveling westbound on U.S. 30 from the East County line, whose registered owner had multiple warrants from different counties. Traffic stop was initiated on that vehicle on U.S. 30 near U.S. 31. Paris Givens, 31, of Indianapolis, was taken into custody without incident and taken to the Marshall County Jail. She was lodged for driving while suspended with a prior and false informing in addition to the existing warrants. Suspects are considered innocent until proven guilty in a court of law. Opposition is growing against license plate reading cameras across Indiana. Not just here. Jake McDaniel reports.
18: Monroe County voted to cancel its contract with Flock Safety over privacy concerns. Commissioner Jody Madeira tells Fox 59 she was worried these automated license plate readers allow outside law enforcement and federal officials to track driver locations.
19: Although you're looking at public safety benefits that are local, the surveillance and the liability risks are national, and so that's why it raises bipartisan concerns on every level.
18: Madeira says those concerns stretch across political lines, matching warnings from Indiana Lieutenant Governor Micah Beckwith. He said the cameras violate people's Fourth Amendment rights. Jake McDaniel, Network Indiana.
17: Donnie Davidson, utilities superintendent for the city of Plymouth, told the Board of Works and Safety that his department will undertake a couple of projects in the coming weeks. Workers will replace a pipe at East Jefferson and Richter Road.
20: We do not know exactly when that will start. We're coordinating this with a contractor for some assistance. We anticipate the road being closed at that juncture for between 4 and 5 days. We want to, it'll be open cut, and then we want to asphalt it right after the installation of the pipe.
17: Davidson told the board he anticipated that project would be completed before the Blueberry Festival, but if it couldn't be, they would delay the start of that project until after Labor Day weekend. I'm Rusty Nixon, Max 98.3 FM News. Go to our website, max983.net. or our Facebook page, Tri-County News, and get all of your local news 24/7.
21: 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Tonight, clear skies with a low of 57 degrees. Tomorrow, partly cloudy with a high of 83. Tomorrow night, a few clouds and 62. Friday, clouds with a chance of rain, high 81. Saturday, showers and storms, high 76. I'm Bill Banks. For your local forecast 24/7, visit WKVI.com.
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10: ABC News, I'm Dave Packer. The U.S. military launching strikes on Iranian targets. This a day after it foiled missile attacks on American forces. President Trump earlier.
11: I've been briefed. It's a little more of the same, but it's going to be straightening out. It's going to be straightening out. In the meantime, we're going to be hitting them very hard because it's our turn to hit them. They know it's coming. They're asking us not to do it.
10: The Federal Reserve left interest rates unchanged again after its two-day meeting. The markets, which are already down all day thanks to the war in Iran and falling tech stocks, dropped even further. A fiery hearing on Capitol Hill today. Dr. Anthony Fauci facing a blistering assault from Republican lawmakers over his work during the COVID-19 pandemic. Fauci invoking his Fifth Amendment rights and not responding to a single question. Just one ticket sold in Florida in last night's Mega Millions drawing for an $800 million grand prize. Tonight's Powerball drawing jackpot now at $663 million. This is ABC News. New court filings detail the coming arguments from prosecutors and defense attorneys in the James Comey case.
12: James Comey's attorneys point to internal documents showing how the FBI has fruitlessly dug into court transcripts, old news articles, and AI chatbots to try to find examples of people using the phrase 86 to signify an intent to kill. Comey's lawyers say the FBI even interviewed convicted mobster Sammy the Bull Gravano to see if he ever used the phrase. The court papers say Gravano, whom Comey prosecuted, claimed a gangster would never use that term because law enforcement would know what it meant.
10: ABC's Stephen Portnoy. The Federal Communications Commission is banning imports of new foreign-made humanoid robots and power inverters and citing national security risks. The move targets China, which dominates the global market. Michael J. Fox will receive this year's Bob Hope Humanitarian Award for his contributions to Parkinson's disease research and advocacy at the Emmy Awards in September. Dave Packer, ABC News.
13: In the military, the mission was clear. 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Now, the mission has changed. Stepping into civilian life isn't about finding a job. 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
14: I wanted a career that would leverage the skills and discipline I gained in the military. 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
16: Hill, while trying to protect his community. You're listening to Network Indiana. I'm Jarrett Lewis. An Indiana town marshal is dead after being hit by a suspect in a stolen vehicle in eastern Indiana. The chase started when a Randolph County Sheriff's deputy identified the driver, Macy Atkinson, who had multiple warrants and was in a stolen vehicle. The pursuit went into Randolph County. Lynn Town Marshal Brad Fisher was the one killed when the suspect crashed into him.
17: The Lynn Town Marshal positioned himself ahead of the pursuit and attempted to deploy a tire deflection device.
16: Indiana State Police Sergeant Scott Keegan says Atkinson was taken to the hospital and will be transported to jail with formal charges pending from the Randolph County prosecutor. Fisher was a 27-year veteran with the Lynn Police Department. A 15-year-old in Anderson will serve the rest of his life behind bars for the shooting death of a 26-year-old woman last year. Today, the Madison County Prosecutor's Office announced Shamazi Larry has been sentenced to 100 years in the Indiana Department of Correction. His charges for the death of Dayla Swain include murder, attempted murder, and conspiracy to commit murder. Police say the search for Greenwood man Tyler Wagaman ended Tuesday night in Owen County.
18: Investigators found his black Ford F-150 and a body inside that they say is his. Wagaman disappeared June 14th. His phone last pinged in Gosport 3 days later, and that's when the trail went cold. Now detectives are working to learn when his truck crashed, how long he had been there, and what led up to his disappearance. Ryan Hedrick, Network Indiana.
16: With the back-to-school season here, the Villages of Indiana is launching its statewide donation drive. With filled backpacks averaging $150, the nonprofit is gathering critical supplies to relieve financial strain on foster and kinship families across the state. And day one of Colts training camp is complete. Running back Jonathan Taylor is going into the final year of his contract.
19: I mean, there have been some good conversations, and I have faith between my agent and front office. Like I said, I've already said I would love to be a Colt for life.
16: Players return for day two at Grand Park tomorrow. I'm Jarrett Lewis. 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
20: Kankakee Valley REMC has shared an announcement this week regarding the Youth Power and Hope Awards. I'm Becca Shepherd for Stark County Family Dentistry from the WKVI Information Center. The Youth Power and Hope Awards are made to recognize young community leaders and are presented by Indiana Electric Cooperatives and recognize students in grades 5th through 8th who are making a difference in their communities. Youth community leaders could be students who participate in activities such as volunteer work, school activities, or participating in service organizations such as 4-H, scouts, or church groups. Up to 5 winners will receive $500 each, as well as being honored at the Indiana Electric Cooperative's annual meeting in December. Winners will also be featured in an upcoming issue of Indiana Connection. Past winners' community projects have included raising money for Riley Hospital for Children and donating toys for its patients, collecting coats for the less fortunate, and providing police officers with stuffed animals to comfort children in crisis situations. Applications are due by October 2nd and are open to students who have a parent who is a member of an Indiana Electric Cooperative. A link to the application can be found online at WKVI.com. Stark County Community Services is seeking volunteers to sponsor upcoming community lunches. The organization made the announcement on Tuesday morning, at which time it had openings for lunch sponsors on August 19th, August 26th, and September 2nd of this year. Officials say that sponsors may choose any menu, including items such as tacos or other meals. Each luncheon expects to serve approximately 60 people, and Stark County Community Services provides the utensils, plates, cups, coffee, and flavored water for each event. The community lunch program began about a year ago and has relied on the support of local sponsors to provide meals throughout the year. Anyone interested in sponsoring one of the remaining lunches is encouraged to contact Stark County Community Services for more information. Their phone number is 574-772-7070. The Porter County Soil and Water Conservation District has announced a soil-to-supper event in LaPorte County that is open to the community. This event will take place September 2nd at the Penny Perdue Agricultural Center in Wanata. The Agricultural Center is located at 11402 South County Line Road, and the event is scheduled to take place from 5 to 7 p.m. Central Time. This event will feature a country picnic supper and will offer the

0: 35 is now reopened in LaPorte County. The stretch of highway between State Road 39 and U.S. 20 in LaPorte County have been closed for a small structure replacement. The announcement, which was made Tuesday morning, stated that paving operations along this stretch will begin on or after July 31st, with flaggers to direct traffic in the area where the work is occurring. You can find photos of the small structure replacement project online at WKVI.com. 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Now in their location on Highway 35 next to First Source Bank. 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I'm Becca Shepherd from the WKVI Information Center. 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
1: From the Tri-County Weather Center, I'm Bill Banks on All News 1520 WKVI. 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Tonight, clear skies with a low of 57 degrees. Tomorrow, partly cloudy with a high of 83. Tomorrow night, a few clouds and 62. Friday, clouds with a chance of rain, high 81. Saturday, showers and storms, high 76. I'm Bill Banks. For your local forecast 24/7, visit WKVI.com.
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15: 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I'm CJ Miller, and this is Hoosier Ag Today News, brought to you by the Indiana State Fair, August 7th through the 23rd. 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

0: parking in the Midway at IndianaStateFair.com. The Indiana Ag Policy Summit was held yesterday at the Commons in downtown Columbus. Hoosier Ag Today's Eric Pfeiffer was the MC and has this report.
1: Thanks, CJ. I'm here at the Indiana Ag Policy Summit with Tyler Potschmidt. He farms in Jackson County. And why did you decide to come here to the Indiana Ag Policy Summit? I assume it had something to do with some of the conversations that were going on today.
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4: From the Tri-County Weather Center, I'm Bill Banks on All News 1520 WKVI. 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Tonight, clear skies with a low of 57 degrees. Tomorrow, partly cloudy with a high of 83. Tomorrow night, a few clouds and 62. Friday, clouds with a chance of rain, high 81. Saturday, showers and storms, high 76. I'm Bill Banks. For your local forecast 24/7, visit WKVI.com.
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5: Network Indiana Sports, I'm Nathaniel Finch. Today, the first official practice of NFL training camp for the Indianapolis Colts. And it means the first set of 11-on-11 action for quarterback Daniel Jones since tearing his Achilles late last season.
6: Yeah, I feel like I made a lot of good progress the last 6 weeks. Yeah, last time I spoke to y'all, I was clear to do stuff, but still I think there's a process in, you know, getting back and feeling more comfortable, getting some of the strength, some of the twitch back. And yeah, felt good out there today, and I'll continue to make steps kind of throughout camp.
5: That's the Colts starting quarterback. Practice continues throughout the week. It's a WNBA record fourth straight 100-point performance for the Indiana Fever, beating the Seattle Storm 105-95, and another strong performance from Caitlin Clark and Kelsey Mitchell, combining for 60 total points. The team was forced to step up after All-Star Aaliyah Boston exits early with a leg injury.
7: Our team came together. They were talking about it in the timeout together. I think our communication in huddles before we get in there as coaches has been really, really good. You know, holding each other down and lifting each other up and talking about, you know, being there for AB. And everybody has to do just a little bit more. And I think our team did that.
5: That's Fever coach Stephanie White. Indiana next in action in Portland on Friday night. A new season with new hope for the Purdue Boilermakers football team after finishing last season with just 2 wins. Head coach Barry Odom describes the progress entering this season.
8: You look back at last year and nobody is excited or happy about how we ended up in the win-loss record. We have made so many gains in the last 8 months. We're a completely different team, a different program. We're excited and forward-looking and thinking about 2026.
5: With your Network Indiana Sports Report, I'm Nathaniel Finch.
9: Fox News, I'm Carmen Roberts. The U.S. military launches fresh strikes against Iran after President Trump threatened to strike back hard after Iran attacked U.S. forces in Jordan.
10: We're going to be hitting them very hard because it's our turn to hit them. They know it's coming. They're asking us not to do it.
9: And the president told reporters at the Oval Office that deal, though, is still possible. And the U.S. and Saudi Arabia launched attacks last night on Iran-backed militias in Iraq. Mourners gathered in Senator Lindsey Graham's home state of South Carolina to pay their final respects at his funeral in Columbia, where former Congressman Trey Gowdy honored him.
11: Blessed are the peacemakers. He was on a trip, what turned out to be his last trip, trying to broker peace in a war where hundreds of thousands of people have lost their lives.
9: America's listening to Fox News.
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18: Killed while trying to protect his community. You're listening to Network Indiana. I'm Jarrett Lewis. An Indiana town marshal is dead after being hit by a suspect in a stolen vehicle in eastern Indiana. The chase started when a Randolph County Sheriff's deputy identified the driver, Macy Atkinson, who had multiple warrants and was in a stolen vehicle. The pursuit went into Randolph County. Lynn town marshal Brad Fisher was the one killed when the suspect crashed into him.
19: The Lynn town marshal positioned himself ahead of the pursuit and attempted to deploy a tire deflection device.
18: Indiana State Police Sergeant Scott Keegan says Atkinson was taken to the hospital and will be transported to jail with formal charges pending from the Randolph County prosecutor. Fisher was a 27-year veteran with the Lynn Police Department. A 15-year-old in Anderson will serve the rest of his life behind bars for the shooting death of a 26-year-old woman last year. Today, the Madison County Prosecutor's Office announced Jamazi Larry has been sentenced to 100 years in the Indiana Department of Correction. His charges for the death of Dayla Swain include murder, attempted murder, and conspiracy to commit murder. Police say the search for Greenwood man Tyler Wagaman ended Tuesday night in Owen County.
20: Investigators found his black Ford F-150 and a body inside that they say is his. Wagaman disappeared June 14th. His phone last pinged in Gosport 3 days later, and that's when the trail went cold. Now detectives are working to learn when his truck crashed, how long he had been there, and what led up to his disappearance. Ryan Hedrick, Network Indiana.
18: With the back-to-school season here, the Villages of Indiana is launching its statewide donation drive. With filled backpacks averaging $150, the nonprofit is gathering critical supplies to relieve financial strain on foster and kinship families across the state. And day one of Colts training camp is complete. Running back Jonathan Taylor is going into the final year of his contract.
21: I mean, there have been some good conversations, and I have faith between my agent and front office. Like I said, I would love to be a Colt for life.
18: Players return for day two at Grand Park tomorrow. I'm Jarrett Lewis. 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
22: Paving projects got underway in Plymouth this week. I'm Rusty Nixon, Max 98.3 FM News. Dan Sellers, Plymouth City Engineer, told the Board of Public Works and Safety that paving projects around the city are underway. Workers began with sidewalk and curb work on Parkview, Center, and Adams Street. Future projects include Parkview from the Dead End to Michigan Street, Center from Novelty to Parkview, Adams from Plum to Michigan, Madison from 5th Street to the Railroad, Kenwood Avenue from Oak to Sycamore, and Harrison Street from Oak to Michigan. July 26th at 12:25 p.m., Plymouth Police and Marshall County deputies are advised of a flock notification for a vehicle traveling westbound on U.S. 30 from the East County line, whose registered owner had multiple warrants from different counties. Traffic stop was initiated on that vehicle on U.S. 30 near U.S. 31. Paris Givens, 31, of Indianapolis, was taken into custody without incident and taken to the Marshall County Jail. She was lodged for driving while suspended with a prior and false informing in addition to the existing warrants. Suspects are considered innocent until proven guilty in a court of law. Opposition is growing against license plate reading cameras across Indiana. Not just here. Jake McDaniel reports.
23: Monroe County voted to cancel its contract with Flock Safety over privacy concerns. Commissioner Jody Madeira tells Fox 59 she was worried these automated license plate readers allow outside law enforcement and federal officials to track driver locations.
24: Although you're looking at public safety benefits that are local, the surveillance and the liability risks are national, and so that's why it raises bipartisan concerns on every level.
23: Madeira says those concerns stretch across political lines, matching warnings from Indiana Lieutenant Governor Micah Beckwith. He said the cameras violate people's Fourth Amendment rights. Jake McDaniel, Network Indiana.
22: Donnie Davidson, utilities superintendent for the city of Plymouth, told the Board of Works and Safety that his department will undertake a couple of projects in the coming weeks. Workers will replace a pipe at East Jefferson and Richter Road.
25: We do not know exactly when that will start. We're coordinating this with a contractor, Fortune Assistance. We anticipate the road being closed at that juncture for between 4 and 5 days. We want to, it'll be open cut, and then we want to asphalt it right after the installation of the pipe.
22: Davidson told the board he anticipated that project would be completed before the Blueberry Festival. But if it couldn't be, they would delay the start of that project until after Labor Day weekend. I'm Rusty Nixon, Max 98.3 FM News. Go to our website, max983.net, or our Facebook page, Tri-County News, and get all of your local news 24/7.
0: From the Tri-County Weather Center, I'm Bill Banks on All News 1520 WKVI. 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Tonight, clear skies with a low of 57 degrees. Tomorrow, partly cloudy with a high of 83. Tomorrow night, a few clouds and 62. Friday, clouds with a chance of rain, high 81. Saturday, showers and storms, high 76. I'm Bill Banks. For your local forecast 24/7, visit WKVI.com.
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10: 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I'm C.J. 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The Indiana Ag Policy Summit was held yesterday at the Commons in downtown Columbus. Hoosier Ag Today's Eric Pfeiffer was the MC and has this report.
11: Thanks, CJ. I'm here at the Indiana Ag Policy Summit with Tyler Potschmidt. He farms in Jackson County. And why did you decide to come here to the Indiana Ag Policy Summit? I assume it had something to do with some of the conversations that were going on today.
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13: From the Tri-County Weather Center, I'm Bill Banks on All News 1520 WKVI. 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Tonight, clear skies with a low of 57 degrees. Tomorrow, partly cloudy with a high of 83. Tomorrow night, a few clouds and 62. Friday, clouds with a chance of rain, high 81. Saturday, showers and storms, high 76. I'm Bill Banks. For your local forecast 24/7, visit WKVI.com.
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5: Girls flag football is one step closer to becoming an official Indiana high school sport. The IHSAA and Indianapolis Colts announced Sunday that 108 high schools plan to field teams during the 26-27 school year. That tops the 100 school minimum required for IHSAA sanctioning. IHSAA will now consider making girls flag football an officially sanctioned sport. Speaking of football, landmark announcements have been made by Notre Dame that will bring a change to the school's uniforms. Len Clark reports.
6: SoFi becomes the official financial services partner of Irish Athletics and the first corporate brand featured on uniforms across Notre Dame's 26 varsity sports. The company will also establish a $1.4 million annual fund supporting scholarships, financial education, and career development. In addition, two walk-on athletes will receive full tuition scholarships each year. Len Clark, Network Indiana.
5: That's your sports check. I'm Rusty Nixon. Don't forget, you can get your sports news 24/7. All you got to do is go to our website, sportsofthemax.net, our Facebook page, Sports of the Max. And Sports of the Max again, you say? Yes, go to YouTube, type that in, and get a podcast if you missed anything during the year. I'm Rusty Nixon, part of the winning team at Kankakee Valley Broadcasting.
7: ABC News, I'm Dave Packer. The U.S. military launching strikes on Iranian targets. This a day after it foiled missile attacks on American forces. President Trump earlier.
8: I've been briefed. It's a little more of the same, but it's going to be straightening out. It's going to be straightening out. In the meantime, we're going to be hitting them very hard because it's our turn to hit them. They know it's coming. They're asking us not to do it.
7: The Federal Reserve left interest rates unchanged again after its two-day meeting. The markets, which are already down all day thanks to the war in Iran and falling tech stocks, dropped even further. A fiery hearing on Capitol Hill today. Dr. Anthony Fauci facing a blistering assault from Republican lawmakers over his work during the COVID-19 pandemic. Fauci invoking his Fifth Amendment rights and not responding to a single question. Just one ticket sold in Florida in last night's Mega Millions drawing for an $800 million grand prize. Tonight's Powerball drawing jackpot now at $663 million. This is ABC News. New court filings detail the coming arguments from prosecutors and defense attorneys in the James Comey case.
9: James Comey's attorneys point to internal documents showing how the FBI has fruitlessly dug into court transcripts, old news articles, and AI chatbots to try to find examples of people using the phrase 86 to signify an intent to kill. Comey's lawyers say the FBI even interviewed convicted mobster Sammy the Bull Gravano to see if he ever used the phrase. The court papers say Gravano, whom Comey prosecuted, claimed a gangster would never use that term because law enforcement would know what it meant.
7: ABC's Stephen Portnoy. The Federal Communications Commission is banning imports of new foreign-made humanoid robots and power inverters and citing national security risks. The move targets China, which dominates the global market. Michael J. Fox will receive this year's Bob Hope Humanitarian Award for his contributions to Parkinson's disease research and advocacy at the Emmy Awards in September. Dave Packer, ABC News.
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13: While trying to protect his community. You're listening to Network Indiana. I'm Jarrett Lewis. An Indiana town marshal is dead after being hit by a suspect in a stolen vehicle in eastern Indiana. The chase started when a Randolph County Sheriff's deputy identified the driver, Macy Atkinson, who had multiple warrants and was in a stolen vehicle. The pursuit went into Randolph County. Lynn Town Marshal Brad Fisher was the one killed when the suspect crashed into him.
14: The Lynn Town Marshal positioned himself ahead of the pursuit and attempted to deploy a tire deflection device.
13: Indiana State Police Sergeant Scott Keegan says Atkinson was taken to the hospital and will be transported to jail with formal charges pending from the Randolph County prosecutor. Fisher was a 27-year veteran with the Lynn Police Department. A 15-year-old in Anderson will serve the rest of his life behind bars for the shooting death of a 26-year-old woman last year. Today, the Madison County Prosecutor's Office announced Jamazi Larry has been sentenced to 100 years in the Indiana Department of Correction. His charges for the death of Dayla Swain include murder, attempted murder, and conspiracy to commit murder. Police say the search for Greenwood man Tyler Wagaman ended Tuesday night in Owen County.
15: Investigators found his black Ford F-150 and a body inside that they say is his. Wagaman disappeared June 14th. His phone last pinged in Gosport 3 days later, and that's when the trail went cold. Now detectives are working to learn when his truck crashed, how long he had been there, and what led up to his disappearance. Ryan Hedrick, Network Indiana.
13: With the back-to-school season here, the Villages of Indiana is launching its statewide donation drive. With filled backpacks averaging $150, the nonprofit is gathering critical supplies to relieve financial strain on foster and kinship families across the state. And day one of Colts training camp is complete. Running back Jonathan Taylor is going into the final year of his contract.
16: I mean, there have been some good conversations, and I have faith between my agent and front office. Like I said, I would love to be a Colt for life.
13: Players return for day two at Grand Park tomorrow. I'm Jarrett Lewis. 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
17: Kankakee Valley REMC has shared an announcement this week regarding the Youth Power and Hope Awards. I'm Becca Shepherd for Stark County Family Dentistry from the WKVI Information Center. The Youth Power and Hope Awards are made to recognize young community leaders and are presented by Indiana Electric Cooperatives and recognize students in grades 5th through 8th who are making a difference in their communities. Youth community leaders could be students who participate in activities such as volunteer work, school activities, or participating in service organizations such as 4-H, scouts, or church groups. Up to 5 winners will receive $500 each, as well as being honored at the Indiana Electric Cooperative's annual meeting in December. Winners will also be featured in an upcoming issue of Indiana Connection. Past winners' community projects have included raising money for Riley Hospital for Children and donating toys for its patients, collecting coats for the less fortunate, and providing police officers with stuffed animals to comfort children in crisis situations. Applications are due by October 2nd and are open to students who have a parent who is a member of an Indiana Electric Cooperative. A link to the application can be found online at WKVI.com. Stark County Community Services is seeking volunteers to sponsor upcoming community lunches. The organization made the announcement on Tuesday morning, at which time it had openings for lunch sponsors on August 19th, August 26th, and September 2nd of this year. Officials say that sponsors may choose any menu, including items such as tacos or other meals. Each luncheon expects to serve approximately 60 people, and Stark County Community Services provides the utensils, plates, cups, coffee, and flavored water for each event. The community lunch program began about a year ago and has relied on the support of local sponsors to provide meals throughout the year. Anyone interested in sponsoring one of the remaining lunches is encouraged to contact Stark County Community Services for more information. Their phone number is 574-772-7070. The Porter County Soil and Water Conservation District has announced a Soil to Supper event in LaPorte County that is open to the community. This event will take place September 2nd at the Penny Purdue Agricultural Center in Wanata. The Agricultural Center is located at 11402 South County Line Road, and the event is scheduled to take place from 5 to 7 p.m. Central Time. This event will feature a country picnic supper and will offer the community an opportunity to learn more about the conservation practices that farmers use to help improve soil health. The event will feature speaker Carrie Nielsen from the United States Department of Agriculture's Natural Resources Conservation Service. Those wishing to attend should RSVP by August 26th to PorterSoilWater@gmail.com or by phone at 219-462-7515, extension 3. Both that email address and phone number can also be found online at WKVI.com. The Indiana Department of Transportation has announced that U.S. Highway 35 is now reopened in LaPorte County. The stretch of highway between State Road 39 and U.S. 20 in LaPorte County have been closed for a small structure replacement. The announcement, which was made Tuesday morning, stated that paving operations along this stretch will begin on or after July 31st, with flaggers to direct traffic in the area where the work is occurring. You can find photos of the small structure replacement project online at WKVI.com. 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Now in their location on Highway 35 next to First Source Bank. 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I'm Becca Shepherd from the WKVI Information Center. 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
3: From the Tri-County Weather Center, I'm Bill Banks on All News 1520 WKVI. 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Tonight, clear skies with a low of 57 degrees. Tomorrow, partly cloudy with a high of 83. Tomorrow night, a few clouds and 62. Friday, clouds with a chance of rain, high 81. Saturday, showers and storms, high 76. I'm Bill Banks. For your local forecast 24/7, visit WKVI.com.
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9: 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I'm C.J. 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The Indiana Ag Policy Summit was held yesterday at the Commons in downtown Columbus. Hoosier Ag Today's Eric Pfeiffer was the MC and has this report.
10: Thanks, CJ. I'm here at the Indiana Ag Policy Summit with Tyler Potschmidt. He farms in Jackson County. And why did you decide to come here to the Indiana Ag Policy Summit? I assume it had something to do with some of the conversations that were going on today.
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12: From the Tri-County Weather Center, I'm Bill Banks on All News 1520 WKVI. 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Tonight, clear skies with a low of 57 degrees. Tomorrow, partly cloudy with a high of 83. Tomorrow night, a few clouds and 62. Friday, clouds with a chance of rain, high 81. Saturday, showers and storms, high 76. I'm Bill Banks. For your local forecast 24/7, visit WKVI.com.
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4: AP News, I'm Ed Donahue. The Federal Reserve decided not to change a key interest rate. There were three votes for a rate hike. Fed Chair Kevin Warsh says they are not under any illusions.
5: We have begun a new chapter, and we understand that the 5+ years of inflation above target cannot be cured in 9 weeks or by a single month of modest price decreases.
4: Warsh was asked about the three who voted for a rate hike.
5: Most of our discussion were on the big questions that matter to the conduct of monetary policy. We didn't sort of hide from them. We weren't scared of them. There was a lot more interaction between and among my colleagues. It was a real family fight.
4: President Trump picked Warsh in hopes he would see interest rates cut.
6: He's fantastic. He's a brilliant guy, smart. I know he'd love to see lower interest rates, but he's got a board, and it's a political board, and they want to keep rates up.
4: The military says it's launching strikes on Iranian targets in response to Tehran's attack on American forces a day earlier. President Trump talked about it.
6: We're going to be hitting them very hard because it's our turn to hit them. They know it's coming. They're asking us not to do it, but they tried shooting it last night.
4: It's a further escalation after a period of calm, with the U.S. saying it had intercepted strikes from Iran a day earlier and carried out separate strikes alongside Saudi Arabia on Tehran militias in neighboring Iraq. A man has been convicted of federal terrorism charges in the 2022 stabbing of author Salman Rushdie. Hadi Matar is already serving a 25-year New York State prison sentence on an attempted murder conviction in the 2022 attack. A Senate committee is delaying a vote to advance Todd Blanche's nomination for attorney general as key Republicans withhold support. Stocks finish sharply lower. CBS has announced a new slate of correspondents for 60 Minutes for the upcoming season. This is AP News. Some Washington, D.C. college students will be back on campus.
7: The interim president of Howard University, Wayne Frederick, says over 200 of more than 500 freshmen who were recently unenrolled have been readmitted. He said the school started meeting and speaking with parents and students last week, which led to the re-enrollments. Some students at the historically black university in Washington, D.C. had outstanding balances after their aid and scholarships were applied, while others had incomplete immunization paperwork. Dozens of students had taken to social media, panicked about their next steps. Frederick defended the way the school handled the issue, saying they had been clear with students and families, but many apparently misunderstood the financial obligations they were expected to meet, with tuition due by mid-July. Jennifer King, Washington.
4: Negotiators in the Senate are working to resolve thorny differences with leaders of the Southeastern and Big Ten conferences over revisions to a bill that is designed to regulate college sports. I'm Ed Donahue, AP News.
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9: Killed while trying to protect his community. You're listening to Network Indiana. I'm Jarrett Lewis. An Indiana town marshal is dead after being hit by a suspect in a stolen vehicle in eastern Indiana. The chase started when a Randolph County Sheriff's deputy identified the driver, Macy Atkinson, who had multiple warrants and was in a stolen vehicle. The pursuit went into Randolph County. Lynn Town Marshal Brad Fisher was the one killed when the suspect crashed into him.
10: The Lynn Town Marshal position himself ahead of the pursuit and attempted to deploy a tire deflection device.
9: Indiana State Police Sergeant Scott Keegan says Atkinson was taken to the hospital and will be transported to jail. jail with formal charges pending from the Randolph County prosecutor. Fisher was a 27-year veteran with the Lynn Police Department. A 15-year-old in Anderson will serve the rest of his life behind bars for the shooting death of a 26-year-old woman last year. Today, the Madison County Prosecutor's Office announced Jamazi Larry has been sentenced to 100 years in the Indiana Department of Correction. His charges for the death of Dayla Swain include murder, attempted murder, and conspiracy to commit murder. Police say the search for Greenwood man Tyler Wagaman ended Tuesday night in Owen County.
11: Investigators found his black Ford F-150 and a body inside that they say is his. Wagaman disappeared June 14th. His phone last pinged in Gosport 3 days later, and that's when the trail went cold. Now detectives are working to learn when his truck crashed, how long he had been there, and what led up to his disappearance. Ryan Hedrick, Network Indiana.
9: With the back-to-school season here, the Villages of Indiana is launching its statewide donation drive. With filled backpacks averaging $150, the nonprofit is gathering critical supplies to relieve financial strain on foster and kinship families across the state. And day one of Colts training camp is complete. Running back Jonathan Taylor is going into the final year of his contract.
12: I mean, there have been some good conversations, and I have faith between my agent and front office. Like I said, I've already said I would love to be a Colt for life.
9: Players return for day two at Grand Park tomorrow. I'm Jarrett Lewis. 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
13: Paving projects got underway in Plymouth this week. I'm Rusty Nixon, Max 98.3 FM News. Dan Sellers, Plymouth City Engineer, told the Board of Public Works and Safety that paving projects around the city are underway. Workers began with sidewalk and curb work on Parkview, Center, and Adams Street. Future projects include Parkview from the Dead End to Michigan Street, Center from Novelty to Parkview, Adams from Plum to Michigan, Madison from 5th Street to the Railroad, Kenwood Avenue from Oak to Sycamore, and Harrison Street from Oak to Michigan. July 26th at 12:25 p.m., Plymouth Police and Marshall County deputies are advised of a flock notification for a vehicle traveling westbound on U.S. 30 from the East County line, whose registered owner had multiple warrants from different counties. Traffic stop was initiated on that vehicle on U.S. 30 near U.S. 31. Paris Givens, 31, of Indianapolis, was taken into custody without incident and taken to the Marshall County Jail. She was lodged for driving while suspended with a prior and false informing in addition to the existing warrants. Suspects are considered innocent until proven guilty in a court of law. Opposition is growing against license plate reading cameras across Indiana. Not just here. Jake McDaniel reports.
14: Monroe County voted to cancel its contract with Flock Safety over privacy concerns. Commissioner Jody Madeira tells Fox 59 she was worried these automated license plate readers allow outside law enforcement and federal officials to track driver locations.
15: Although you're looking at public safety benefits that are local, the surveillance and the liability risks are national, and so that's why it raises bipartisan concerns on every level.
14: Madeira says those concerns stretch across political lines, matching warnings from Indiana Lieutenant Governor Micah Beckwith. He said the cameras violate people's Fourth Amendment rights. Jake McDaniel, Network Indiana.
13: Donnie Davidson, utilities superintendent for the city of Plymouth, told the Board of Works and Safety that his department will undertake a couple of projects in the coming weeks. Workers will replace a pipe at East Jefferson and Richter Road.
16: We do not know exactly when that will start. We're coordinating this with a contractor for some assistance. We anticipate the road being closed at that juncture for between 4 and 5 days. We want to, it'll be open cut, and then we want to asphalt it right after the installation of the pipe.
13: Davidson told the board he anticipated that project would be completed before the Blueberry Festival, but if it couldn't be, they would delay the start of that project until after Labor Day weekend. I'm Rusty Nixon, Max 98.3 FM News. 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
17: From the Tri-County Weather Center, I'm Bill Banks on All News 1520 WKVI. 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Tonight, clear skies with a low of 57 degrees. Tomorrow, partly cloudy with a high of 83. Tomorrow night, a few clouds and 62. Friday, clouds with a chance of rain, high 81. Saturday, showers and storms, high 76. I'm Bill Banks. For your local forecast 24/7, visit WKVI.com.
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12: ABC News, I'm Dave Packer. CENTCOM says the U.S. has begun retaliatory strikes against Iran in the wake of last night's sneak attack on U.S. forces in Jordan. This evening, the Senate Judiciary Committee postponed its meeting to vote on Todd Blanche's nomination for Attorney General. Republican Senators Tom Tillis and John Cornyn saying that they won't vote for Blanche unless there are assurances from the DOJ that the $1.8 billion Trump IRS settlement fund is officially dead. Cornyn on Blanche and the DOJ.
13: As I told you earlier, it was not responsive to my concerns. I mean, we've heard from them. It's just that they refused to commit to writing what he testified to under oath.
12: The Federal Reserve left its key interest rate unchanged. Dr. Anthony Fauci facing some tough questions from Senator Rand Paul and others on a Senate committee today about the COVID-19 response. Every question answered the same way, by pleading the fifth. The hearing comes after Paul released hundreds of pages from Fauci's personal diary. This is ABC News. The number of cyclosporiasis cases has risen to 18,000 over 45 states. Evacuation orders remain in place for large areas of Bordeaux, France, thanks to wildfires. Texas has been reliably red for decades, but divisions are starting to show within the Republican Party.
14: In his final months in office, Texas Agriculture Commissioner Sid Miller is cutting loose on fellow Republican Governor Greg Abbott.
15: His performance, I would have to give him an overall C.
14: Despite an endorsement from Donald Trump, Miller lost in the GOP primary to keep the seat he's held since 2014, but he insists.
15: This is not something I'm doing because I'm leaving office.
14: Miller says Governor Abbott has not returned a single phone call or replied to a single email he sent since he took office 12 years ago. Jim Ryan, ABC News in Dallas-Fort Worth.
12: A city audit finds Chicago's infamous rat problem won't go away under its current plan. Finds workers prioritize poisoning rats on a case-by-case basis rather than implementing more comprehensive and permanent solutions. Dave Packer, ABC News.
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19: You, while trying to protect his community. You're listening to Network Indiana. I'm Jarrett Lewis. An Indiana town marshal is dead after being hit by a suspect in a stolen vehicle in eastern Indiana. The chase started when a Randolph County Sheriff's deputy identified the driver, Macy Atkinson, who had multiple warrants and was in a stolen vehicle. The pursuit went into Randolph County. Lynn Town Marshal Brad Fisher was the one killed when the suspect crashed into him.
20: The Lynn Town Marshal positioned himself ahead of the pursuit and attempted to deploy a tire deflection device.
19: Indiana State Police Sergeant Scott Keegan says Atkinson was taken to the hospital and will be transported to jail with formal charges pending from the Randolph County prosecutor. Fisher was a 27-year veteran with the Lynn Police Department. A 15-year-old in Anderson will serve the rest of his life behind bars for the shooting death of a 26-year-old woman last year. Today, the Madison County Prosecutor's Office announced Jamazi Larry has been sentenced to 100 years in the Indiana Department of Correction. His charges for the death of Dayla Swain include murder, attempted murder, and conspiracy to commit murder. Police say the search for Greenwood man Tyler Wagaman ended Tuesday night in Owen County.
21: Investigators found his black Ford F-150 and a body inside that they say is his. Wagaman disappeared June 14th. His phone last pinged in Gosport 3 days later, and that's when the trail went cold. Now detectives are working to learn when his truck crashed, how long he had been there, and what led up to his disappearance. Ryan Hedrick, Network Indiana.
19: With the back-to-school season here, the Villages of Indiana is launching its statewide donation drive. With filled backpacks averaging $150, the nonprofit is gathering critical supplies to relieve financial strain on foster and kinship families across the state. And day one of Colts training camp is complete. Running back Jonathan Taylor is going into the final year of his contract.
22: I mean, there have been some good conversations, and I have faith between my agent and front office. Like I said, I've already said I would love to be a Colt for life.
19: Players return for day two at Grand Park tomorrow. I'm Jarrett Lewis. 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
23: Kankakee Valley REMC has shared an announcement this week regarding the Youth Power and Hope Awards. I'm Becca Shepherd for Stark County Family Dentistry from the WKVI Information Center. The Youth Power and Hope Awards are made to recognize young community leaders and are presented by Indiana Electric Cooperatives and recognize students in grades 5th through 8th who are making a difference in their communities. Youth community leaders could be students who participate in activities such as volunteer work, school activities, or participating in service organizations such as 4-H, scouts, or church groups. Up to 5 winners will receive $500 each, as well as being honored at the Indiana Electric Cooperative's annual meeting in December. Winners will also be featured in an upcoming issue of Indiana Connection. Past winners' community projects have included raising money for Riley Hospital for Children and donating toys for its patients, collecting coats for the less fortunate, and providing police officers with stuffed animals to comfort children in crisis situations. Applications are due by October 2nd and are open to students who have a parent who is a member of an Indiana Electric Cooperative. A link to the application can be found online at WKVI.com. Stark County Community Services is seeking volunteers to sponsor upcoming community lunches. The organization made the announcement on Tuesday morning, at which time it had openings for lunch sponsors on August 19th, August 26th, and September 2nd of this year. Officials say that sponsors may choose any menu, including items such as tacos or other meals. Each luncheon expects to serve approximately 60 people, and Stark County Community Services provides the utensils, plates, cups, coffee, and flavored water for each event. The community lunch program began about a year ago and has relied on the support of local sponsors to provide meals throughout the year. Anyone interested in sponsoring one of the remaining lunches is encouraged to contact Stark County Community Services for more information. Their phone number is 574-772-7070. The Porter County Soil and Water Conservation District has announced a Soil to Supper event in LaPorte County that is open to the community. This event will take place September 2nd at the Penny Purdue Agricultural Center in Wanata. The Agricultural Center is located at 11402 South County Line Road, and the event is scheduled to take place from 5 to 7 p.m. Central Time. This event will feature a country picnic supper and will offer the community an opportunity to learn more about the conservation practices that farmers use to help improve soil health. The event will feature speaker Carrie Nielsen from the United States Department of Agriculture's Natural Resources Conservation Service. Those wishing to attend should RSVP by August 26th to portersoilwater@gmail.com or by phone at 219-462-7515, extension 3. Both that email address and phone number can also be found online at WKVI.com. The Indiana Department of Transportation has announced that U.S. Highway 35 is now reopened in LaPorte County. The stretch of highway between State Road 39 and U.S. 20 in LaPorte County have been closed for a small structure replacement. The announcement, which was made Tuesday morning, stated that paving operations along this stretch will begin on or after July 31st, with flaggers to direct traffic in the area where the work is occurring. You can find photos of the small structure replacement project online at WKVI.com. 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Now in their location on Highway 35 next to First Source Bank. Their office phone number is 574-212-2008. I'm Becca Shepherd from the WKVI Information Center. 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
16: 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The Indiana Ag Policy Summit was held yesterday at the Commons in downtown Columbus. Hoosier Ag Today's Eric Pfeiffer was the MC and has this report.
17: 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I'm here at the Indiana Ag Policy Summit with Tyler Potschmidt. He farms in Jackson County. And why did you decide to come here to the Indiana Ag Policy Summit? I assume it had something to do with some of the conversations that were going on today.
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19: From the Tri-County Weather Center, I'm Bill Banks on All News 1520 WKVI. 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Tonight, clear skies with a low of 57 degrees. Tomorrow, partly cloudy with a high of 83. Tomorrow night, a few clouds and 62. Friday, clouds with a chance of rain, high 81. Saturday, showers and storms, high 76. I'm Bill Banks. For your local forecast 24/7, visit WKVI.com.
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5: Network Indiana Sports, I'm Nathaniel Finch. Today, the first official practice of NFL training camp for the Indianapolis Colts. And it means the first set of 11-on-11 action for quarterback Daniel Jones since tearing his Achilles late last season.
6: Yeah, I feel like I made a lot of good progress the last 6 weeks. Yeah, last time I spoke to y'all, I was clear to do stuff, but still I think there's a process in, you know, getting back and feeling more comfortable, getting some of the strength, some of the twitch back. And yeah, felt good out there today, and I'll continue to make steps kind of throughout camp.
5: That's the Colts starting quarterback. Practice continues throughout the week. It's a WNBA record fourth straight 100-point performance for the Indiana Fever, beating the Seattle Storm 105-95, and another strong performance from Caitlin Clark and Kelsey Mitchell, combining for 60 total points. The team was forced to step up after All-Star Aaliyah Boston exits early with a leg injury.
7: Our team came together. They were talking about it in the timeout together. I think our communication in huddles before we get in there as coaches has been really, really good. You know, holding each other down and lifting each other up and talking about, you know, being there for AB. And everybody has to do just a little bit more. And I think our team did that.
5: That's Fever coach Stephanie White. Indiana next in action in Portland on Friday night. A new season with new hope for the Purdue Boilermakers football team after finishing last season with just 2 wins. Head coach Barry Odom describes the progress entering this season.
8: You look back at last year and nobody is excited or happy about how we ended up in the win-loss record. We have made so many gains in the last 8 months. We're a completely different team, a different program. We're excited and forward-looking and thinking about 2026.
5: With your Network Indiana Sports Report, I'm Nathaniel Finch.
9: Fox News, I'm Tom Graham. The U.S. military conducting fresh airstrikes in Iran this evening. President Trump said earlier the Pentagon was going to hit that nation hard.
10: You know, we got to smack them a little bit.
9: Now, the strikes following Iran firing a barrage of missiles at American forces in the Middle East. The Dow suffering its worst one day of losses this year. The sell-off came the same day Federal Reserve Chair Kevin Warsh announced the central bank would leave its key interest rate unchanged. President Trump reacting.
11: President Trump says he's not disappointed in Federal Reserve Chair Kevin Warsh, who's picked to lead the Federal Reserve after months of criticizing the former chair, Jerome Powell.
10: I know he'd love to see lower interest rates, but he's got a board.
11: The Federal Reserve's Board of Governors left rates unchanged, but three officials dissented in favor of raising interest rates to combat inflation.
9: Fox's Jared Halpern, America's listening to Fox News.
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15: Killed while trying to protect his community. You're listening to Network Indiana. I'm Jarrett Lewis, and Indiana Town Marshal is dead after being hit by a suspect in a stolen vehicle in eastern Indiana. The chase started when a Randolph County Sheriff's deputy identified the driver, Macy Atkinson, who had multiple warrants and was in a stolen vehicle. The pursuit went into Randolph County. Lynn Town Marshal Brad Fisher was the one killed when the suspect crashed into him.
16: The Lynn Town Marshal positioned himself ahead of the pursuit and attempted to deploy a tire deflection device.
15: Indiana State Police Sergeant Scott Keegan says Atkinson was taken to the hospital and will be transported to jail with formal charges pending from the Randolph County prosecutor. Fisher was a 27-year veteran with the Lynn Police Department. A 15-year-old in Anderson will serve the rest of his life behind bars for the shooting death of a 26-year-old woman last year. Today, the Madison County Prosecutor's Office announced Jamazi Larry has been sentenced to 100 years in the Indiana Department of Correction. His charges for the death of Dayla Swain include murder, attempted murder, and conspiracy to commit murder. Police say the search for Greenwood man Tyler Wagaman ended Tuesday night in Owen County.
17: Investigators found his black Ford F-150 and a body inside that they say is his. Wagaman disappeared June 14th. His phone last pinged in Gosport 3 days later, and that's when the trail went cold. Now detectives are working to learn when his truck crashed, how long he had been there, and what led up to his disappearance. Ryan Hedrick, Network Indiana.
15: With the back-to-school season here, the Villages of Indiana is launching its statewide donation drive. With filled backpacks averaging $150, the nonprofit is gathering critical supplies to relieve financial strain on foster and kinship families across the state. And day one of Colts training camp is complete. Running back Jonathan Taylor is going into the final year of his contract.
18: I mean, there have been some good conversations, and I have faith between my agent and front office. Like I said, I would love to be a Colt for life.
15: Players return for day two at Grand Park tomorrow. I'm Jarrett Lewis. 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
19: Paving projects got underway in Plymouth this week. I'm Rusty Nixon, Max 98.3 FM News. Dan Sellers, Plymouth City Engineer, told the Board of Public Works and Safety that paving projects around the city are underway. Workers began with sidewalk and curb work on Parkview, Center, and Adams Street. Future projects include Parkview from the dead end to Michigan Street, Center from Novelty to Parkview, Adams from Plum to Michigan, Madison from 5th Street to the railroad, Kenwood Avenue from Oak to Sycamore, and Harrison Street from Oak to Michigan. July 26th at 12:25 p.m., Plymouth Police and Marshall County deputies are advised of a flock notification for a vehicle traveling westbound on U.S. 30 from the East County line, whose registered owner had multiple warrants from different counties. Traffic stop was initiated on that vehicle on U.S. 30 near U.S. 31. Paris Givens, 31, of Indianapolis, was taken into custody without incident and taken to the Marshall County Jail. She was lodged for driving while suspended with a prior and false informing in addition to the existing warrants. Suspects are considered innocent until proven guilty in a court of law. Opposition is growing against license plate reading cameras across Indiana. Not just here. Jake McDaniel reports.
20: Monroe County voted to cancel its contract with Flock Safety over privacy concerns. Commissioner Jody Madeira tells Fox 59 she was worried these automated license plate readers allow outside law enforcement and federal officials to track driver locations.
21: Although you're looking at public safety benefits that are local, the surveillance and the liability risks are national, and so that's why it raises bipartisan concerns on every level.
20: Madeira says those concerns stretch across political lines, matching warnings from Indiana Lieutenant Governor Micah Beckwith. He said the cameras violate people's Fourth Amendment rights. Jake McDaniel, Network Indiana.
19: Donnie Davidson, utilities superintendent for the city of Plymouth, told the Board of Works and Safety that his department will undertake a couple of projects in the coming weeks. Workers will replace a pipe at East Jefferson and Richter Road.
22: We do not know exactly when that will start. We're coordinating this with a contractor for some assistance. We anticipate the road being closed at that juncture for between 4 and 5 days. We want to, it'll be open cut, and then we want to asphalt it right after the installation of the pipe.
19: Davidson told the board he anticipated that project would be completed before the Blueberry Festival, but if it couldn't be, they would delay the start of that project until after Labor Day weekend. I'm Rusty Nixon, Max 98.3 FM News. Go to our website, max983.net. or our Facebook page, Tri-County News, and get all of your local news 24/7.
1: From the Tri-County Weather Center, I'm Bill Banks on All News 1520 WKVI. 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Tonight, clear skies with a low of 57 degrees. Tomorrow, partly cloudy with a high of 83. Tomorrow night, a few clouds and 62. Friday, clouds with a chance of rain, high 81. Saturday, showers and storms, high 76. I'm Bill Banks. For your local forecast 24/7, visit WKVI.com.
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11: 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I'm CJ Miller, and this is Hoosier Ag Today News, brought to you by the Indiana State Fair, August 7th through the 23rd. 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The Indiana Ag Policy Summit was held yesterday at the Commons in downtown Columbus. Hoosier Ag Today's Eric Pfeiffer was the MC and has this report.
12: Thanks, CJ. I'm here at the Indiana Ag Policy Summit with Tyler Potschmidt. He farms in Jackson County. And why did you decide to come here to the Indiana Ag Policy Summit? I assume it had something to do with some of the conversations that were going on today.
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14: From the Tri-County Weather Center, I'm Bill Banks on All News 1520 WKVI. 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Tonight, clear skies with a low of 57 degrees. Tomorrow, partly cloudy with a high of 83. Tomorrow night, a few clouds and 62. Friday, clouds with a chance of rain, high 81. Saturday, showers and storms, high 76. I'm Bill Banks. For your local forecast 24/7, visit WKVI.com.
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5: Girls flag football is one step closer to becoming an official Indiana high school sport. The IHSAA and Indianapolis Colts announced Sunday that 108 high schools plan to field teams during the 26-27 school year. That tops the 100 school minimum required for IHSAA sanctioning. IHSAA will now consider making girls flag football an officially sanctioned sport. Speaking of football, landmark announcements have been made by Notre Dame that will bring a change to the school's uniforms. Len Clark reports.
6: SoFi becomes the official financial services partner of Irish Athletics and the first corporate brand featured on uniforms across Notre Dame's 26 varsity sports. The company will also establish a $1.4 million annual fund supporting scholarships, financial education, and career development. In addition, two walk-on athletes will receive full tuition scholarships each year. Len Clark, Network Indiana.
5: That's your sports check. I'm Rusty Nixon. Don't forget, you can get your sports news 24/7. All you got to do is go to our website, sportsofthemax.net, our Facebook page, Sports of the Max. And Sports of the Max again, you say? Yes. Go to YouTube, type that in, and get a podcast if you missed anything during the year. I'm Rusty Nixon, part of the winning team at Kankakee Valley Broadcasting.
7: ABC News, I'm Dave Packer. CENTCOM says the U.S. has begun retaliatory strikes against Iran in the wake of last night's sneak attack on U.S. forces in Jordan. This evening, the Senate Judiciary Committee postponed its meeting to vote on Todd Blanche's nomination for Attorney General. Republican Senators Tom Tillis and John Cornyn saying that they won't vote for Blanche unless there are assurances from the DOJ that the $1.8 billion Trump IRS settlement fund is officially dead. Cornyn on Blanche and the DOJ.
8: As I told you earlier, it was not responsive to my concerns. I mean, we've heard from them. It's just that they refused to commit to writing what he testified to under oath.
7: Federal Reserve left its key interest rate unchanged. Dr. Anthony Fauci facing some tough questions from Senator Rand Paul and others on a Senate committee today about the COVID-19 response. Every question answered the same way, by pleading the fifth. The hearing comes after Paul released hundreds of pages from Fauci's personal diary. This is ABC News. The number of cyclosporiasis cases has risen to 18,000 over 45 states. Evacuation orders remain in place for large areas of Bordeaux, France, thanks to wildfires. Texas has been reliably red for decades, but divisions are starting to show within the Republican Party.
9: In his final months in office, Texas Agriculture Commissioner Sid Miller is cutting loose on fellow Republican Governor Greg Abbott.
10: His performance, I would have to give him an overall C.
9: Despite an endorsement from Donald Trump, Miller lost in the GOP primary to keep the seat he's held since 2014, but he insists.
10: This is not something I'm doing because I'm leaving office.
9: Miller says Governor Abbott has not returned a single phone call or replied to a single email he sent since he took office 12 years ago. Jim Ryan, ABC News in Dallas-Fort Worth.
7: A city audit finds Chicago's infamous rat problem won't go away under its current plan. Finds workers prioritize poisoning rats on a case-by-case basis rather than implementing more comprehensive and permanent solutions. Dave Packer, ABC News.
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14: Killed while trying to protect his community. You're listening to Network Indiana. I'm Jarrett Lewis. An Indiana town marshal is dead after being hit by a suspect in a stolen vehicle in eastern Indiana. The chase started when a Randolph County Sheriff's deputy identified the driver, Macy Atkinson, who had multiple warrants and was in a stolen vehicle. The pursuit went into Randolph County. Lynn Town Marshal Brad Fisher was the one killed when the suspect crashed into him.
15: The Lynn Town Marshal positioned himself ahead of the pursuit and attempted to deploy a tire deflection device.
14: Indiana State Police Sergeant Scott Keegan says Atkinson was taken to the hospital and will be transported to jail with formal charges pending from the Randolph County prosecutor. Fisher was a 27-year veteran with the Lynn Police Department. A 15-year-old in Anderson will serve the rest of his life behind bars for the shooting death of a 26-year-old woman last year. Today, the Madison County Prosecutor's Office announced Jamazi Larry has been sentenced to 100 years in the Indiana Department of Correction. His charges for the death of Dayla Swain include murder, attempted murder, and conspiracy to commit murder. Police say the search for Greenwood man Tyler Wagaman ended Tuesday night in Owen County.
16: Investigators found his black Ford F-150 and a body inside that they say is his. Wagaman disappeared June 14th. His phone last pinged in Gosport 3 days later, and that's when the trail went cold. Now detectives are working to learn when his truck crashed, how long he had been there, and what led up to his disappearance. Ryan Hedrick, Network Indiana.
14: With the back-to-school season here, the Villages of Indiana is launching its statewide donation drive. With filled backpacks averaging $150, the nonprofit is gathering critical supplies to relieve financial strain on foster and kinship families across the state. And day one of Colts training camp is complete. Running back Jonathan Taylor is going into the final year of his contract.
17: I mean, there have been some good conversations, and I have faith between my agent and front office. Like I said, I would love to be a Colt for life.
14: Players return for day two at Grand Park tomorrow. I'm Jarrett Lewis. 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
18: Kankakee Valley REMC has shared an announcement this week regarding the Youth Power and Hope Awards. I'm Becca Shepherd for Stark County Family Dentistry from the WKVI Information Center. The Youth Power and Hope Awards are made to recognize young community leaders and are presented by Indiana Electric Cooperatives and recognize students in grades 5th through 8th who are making a difference in their communities. Youth community leaders could be students who participate in activities such as volunteer work, school activities, or participating in service organizations such as 4-H, scouts, or church groups. Up to 5 winners will receive $500 each, as well as being honored at the Indiana Electric Cooperative's annual meeting in December. Winners will also be featured in an upcoming issue of Indiana Connection. Past winners' community projects have included raising money for Riley Hospital for Children and donating toys for its patients, collecting coats for the less fortunate, and providing police officers with stuffed animals to comfort children in crisis situations. Applications are due by October 2nd and are open to students who have a parent who is a member of an Indiana Electric Cooperative. A link to the application can be found online at WKVI.com. Stark County Community Services is seeking volunteers to sponsor upcoming community lunches. The organization made the announcement on Tuesday morning, at which time it had openings for lunch sponsors on August 19th, August 26th, and September 2nd of this year. Officials say that sponsors may choose any menu, including items such as tacos or other meals. Each luncheon expects to serve approximately 60 people, and Stark County Community Services provides the utensils, plates, cups, coffee, and flavored water for each event. The community lunch program began about a year ago and has relied on the support of local sponsors to provide meals throughout the year. Anyone interested in sponsoring one of the remaining lunches is encouraged to contact Stark County Community Services for more information. Their phone number is 574-772-7070. The Porter County Soil and Water Conservation District has announced a Soil to Supper event in LaPorte County that is open to the community. This event will take place September 2nd at the Penny Purdue Agricultural Center in Wanata. The Agricultural Center is located at 11402 South County Line Road, and the event is scheduled to take place from 5 to 7 p.m. Central Time. This event will feature a country picnic supper and will offer the community an opportunity to learn more about the conservation practices that farmers use to help improve soil health. The event will feature speaker Carrie Nielsen from the United States Department of Agriculture's Natural Resources Conservation Service. Those wishing to attend should RSVP by August 26th to PorterSoilWater@gmail.com or by phone at 219-462-7515, extension 3. Both that email address and phone number can also be found online at WKVI.com. The Indiana Department of Transportation has announced that U.S. Highway 35 is now reopened in LaPorte County. The stretch of highway between State Road 39 and U.S. 20 in LaPorte County have been closed for a small structure replacement. The announcement, which was made Tuesday morning, stated that paving operations along this stretch will begin on or after July 31st, with flaggers to direct traffic in the area where the work is occurring. You can find photos of the small structure replacement project online at WKVI.com. 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Now in their location on Highway 35 next to First Source Bank. 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I'm Becca Shepherd from the WKVI Information Center. 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
3: From the Tri-County Weather Center, I'm Bill Banks on All News 1520 WKVI. 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Tonight, clear skies with a low of 57 degrees. Tomorrow, partly cloudy with a high of 83. Tomorrow night, a few clouds and 62. Friday, clouds with a chance of rain, high 81. Saturday, showers and storms, high 76. I'm Bill Banks. For your local forecast 24/7, visit WKVI.com.
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10: 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I'm CJ Miller, and this is Hoosier Ag Today News, brought to you by the Indiana State Fair, August 7th through the 23rd. 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The Indiana Ag Policy Summit was held yesterday at the Commons in downtown Columbus. Hoosier Ag Today's Eric Pfeiffer was the MC and has this report.
11: Thanks, CJ. I'm here at the Indiana Ag Policy Summit with Tyler Potschmidt. He farms in Jackson County. And why did you decide to come here to the Indiana Ag Policy Summit? I assume it had something to do with some of the conversations that were going on today.
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13: From the Tri-County Weather Center, I'm Bill Banks on All News 1520 WKVI. 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Tonight, clear skies with a low of 57 degrees. Tomorrow, partly cloudy with a high of 83. Tomorrow night, a few clouds and 62. Friday, clouds with a chance of rain, high 81. Saturday, showers and storms, high 76. I'm Bill Banks. For your local forecast 24/7, visit WKVI.com.
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4: AP News, I'm Ed Donahue. Dr. Anthony Fauci will face a contempt of Congress vote in a Senate committee next week after he invoked the Fifth Amendment in a hearing about his handling of the COVID-19 pandemic.
5: From the first question posed by Chairman Rand Paul,
6: I respectfully declined to answer.
5: Fauci refused to incriminate himself.
6: Based upon my rights under the Fifth Amendment of the Constitution.
5: He did it more than 100 times, infuriating Paul and other Republicans who accuse Fauci of lying in earlier testimony about the virus's origins.
7: Today will be the capstone to Anthony Fauci's 40 years of abuse of power at NIH.
5: Fauci said it pained him to take the Fifth, but he had no choice, given what he called Paul's obsession with prosecuting him. Even though President Biden pardoned Fauci last year, some Republicans say he could still face charges, while the GOP's Josh Hawley mocked him.
8: Well, nothing says honesty like taking the Fifth.
5: Democrat Maggie Hassan praised Fauci.
9: And it must be enormously frustrating to know that this hearing is designed to entrap you.
5: Sagar Magani, Washington.
4: There were big losses today on Wall Street. The Dow lost more than 1,000 points. Part of the reason is that the Federal Reserve decided not to change a key interest rate. The AP's Paul Harlov reports there were 3 votes to raise rates.
10: Higher rates might not be out of the picture. Wall Street still expects the Fed to have to raise rates by about a quarter point at its next meeting in September.
4: The Fed says inflation is still too high. The military says it's launching strikes on Iranian targets in response to Tehran's attack on American forces a day earlier. Police in Seattle say bullets recovered from 2 bystanders killed during a shootout at a food festival last weekend do not appear to have come from the gun that the 15-year-old arrested at the scene was firing. This is AP News. There's no do-over for Wisconsin absentee voters.
11: A judge in Wisconsin has ruled that voters who have already returned their absentee ballots for the state's primary election are not allowed to void those and request a new one. The Dane County Circuit Court judge ruled against Democrats, who filed a last-minute lawsuit ahead of the August 11th primary. 3 Democratic candidates for governor have dropped out of the race. One has re-entered it, creating a chaotic party primary. The ruling comes after more than 117,000 voters have already returned their absentee ballots. I'm Lisa Dwyer.
4: 2 months after a major shakeup, CBS's 60 Minutes has hired a lineup of new correspondents for season 59, including Ross Douthat, a conservative opinion columnist at the New York Times, and former CBS anchor Nora O'Donnell. 3 60 Minutes correspondents were fired. I'm Ed Donahue, AP News.
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15: While trying to protect his community. You're listening to Network Indiana. I'm Jarrett Lewis. An Indiana town marshal is dead after being hit by a suspect in a stolen vehicle in eastern Indiana. The chase started when a Randolph County Sheriff's deputy identified the driver, Macy Atkinson, who had multiple warrants and was in a stolen vehicle. The pursuit went into Randolph County. Lynn Town Marshal Brad Fisher was the one killed when the suspect crashed into him.
16: The Lynn Town Marshal positioned himself ahead of the pursuit and attempted to deploy a tire deflection device.
15: Indiana State Police Sergeant Scott Keegan says Atkinson was taken to the hospital and will be transported to jail. jail with formal charges pending from the Randolph County prosecutor. Fisher was a 27-year veteran with the Lynn Police Department. A 15-year-old in Anderson will serve the rest of his life behind bars for the shooting death of a 26-year-old woman last year. Today, the Madison County Prosecutor's Office announced Jamazi Larry has been sentenced to 100 years in the Indiana Department of Correction. His charges for the death of Dayla Swain include murder, attempted murder, and conspiracy to commit murder. Police say the search for Greenwood man Tyler Wagaman ended Tuesday night in Owen County.
17: Investigators found his black Ford F-150 in a body inside that they say is his. Wagaman disappeared June 14th. His phone last pinged in Gosport 3 days later, and that's when the trail went cold. Now detectives are working to learn when his truck crashed, how long he had been there, and what led up to his disappearance. Ryan Hedrick, Network Indiana.
15: With the back-to-school season here, the Villages of Indiana is launching its statewide donation drive. With filled backpacks averaging $150, the nonprofit is gathering critical supplies to relieve financial strain on foster and kinship families across the state. And day one of Colts training camp is complete. Running back Jonathan Taylor is going into the final year of his contract.
18: I mean, there have been some good conversations, and I have faith between my agent and front office. Like I said, I would love to be a Colt for life.
15: Players return for day two at Grand Park tomorrow. I'm Jared Lewis. 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
19: Paving projects got underway in Plymouth this week. I'm Rusty Nixon, Max 98.3 FM News. Dan Sellers, Plymouth City Engineer, told the Board of Public Works and Safety that paving projects around the city are underway. Workers began with sidewalk and curb work on Parkview, Center, and Adams Street. Future projects include Parkview from the dead end to Michigan Street, Center from Novelty to Parkview, Adams from Plum to Michigan, Madison from 5th Street to the railroad, Kenwood Avenue from Oak to Sycamore, and Harrison Street from Oak to Michigan. July 26th at 12:25 p.m., Plymouth Police and Marshall County deputies are advised of a flock notification for a vehicle traveling westbound on U.S. 30 from the East County line, whose registered owner had multiple warrants from different counties. Traffic stop was initiated on that vehicle on U.S. 30 near U.S. 31. Paris Givens, 31, of Indianapolis, was taken into custody without incident and taken to the Marshall County Jail. She was lodged for driving while suspended with a prior and false informing in addition to the existing warrants. Suspects are considered innocent until proven guilty in a court of law. Opposition is growing against license plate reading cameras across Indiana. Not just here. Jake McDaniel reports.
20: Monroe County voted to cancel its contract with Flock Safety over privacy concerns. Commissioner Jody Madeira tells Fox 59 she was worried these automated license plate readers allow outside law enforcement and federal officials to track driver locations.
21: Although you're looking at public safety benefits that are local, the surveillance and the liability risks are national, and so that's why it raises bipartisan concerns on every level.
20: Madeira says those concerns stretch across political lines, matching warnings from Indiana Lieutenant Governor Micah Beckwith. He said the cameras violate people's Fourth Amendment rights. Jake McDaniel, Network Indiana.
19: Donnie Davidson, utilities superintendent for the city of Plymouth, told the Board of Works and Safety that his department will undertake a couple of projects in the coming weeks. Workers will replace a pipe at East Jefferson and Richter Road.
22: We do not know exactly when that will start. We're coordinating this with a contractor for some assistance. We anticipate the road being closed at that juncture for between 4 and 5 days. We want to, it'll be open cut, and then we want to asphalt it right after the installation of the pipe.
19: Davidson told the board he anticipated that project would be completed before the Blueberry Festival, but if it couldn't be, they would delay the start of that project until after Labor Day weekend. I'm Rusty Nixon, Max 98.3 FM News. 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
23: From the Tri-County Weather Center, I'm Bill Banks on All News 1520 WKVI. 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Tonight, clear skies with a low of 57 degrees. Tomorrow, partly cloudy with a high of 83. Tomorrow night, a few clouds and 62. Friday, clouds with a chance of rain, high 81. Saturday, showers and storms, high 76. I'm Bill Banks. For your local forecast 24/7, visit WKVI.com.
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5: ABC News, I'm Dave Packer. CENTCOM says the U.S. military has concluded a new round of retaliatory strikes in Iran. Earlier today, Israeli Prime Minister Benjamin Netanyahu, in an exclusive interview with ABC News, downplayed Iran's blockage of the Strait of Hormuz.
6: I don't think the Straits are going to be that powerful a leverage, because people will move the energy pipelines out of the Straits to the Red Sea, from there to Israel and the Mediterranean. We can unblock this choke point, and we will.
5: Todd Blanche's nomination to become Attorney General stalled today as lawmakers scrapped a planned committee vote after key Republicans demanded more assurances about the settlement of President Trump's lawsuit against the Internal Revenue Service. Dr. Anthony Fauci facing a tough line of questions from Senate lawmakers today and responding to each question, invoking his Fifth Amendment right not to answer. This is ABC News. A federal jury in Buffalo convicting Hadi Matter of terrorism-related charges for the 2022 stabbing of Salman Rushdie. He's already serving time in state prison for an attempted murder conviction. Irish singer-songwriter Glenn Hansard has died.
7: Glenn Hansard got his start as a busker on the streets of Dublin and went on to win an Academy Award for this song in 2007, falling slowly from the film Once. He was riding on his motorcycle in the outskirts of Dublin when he crashed and died. In addition to Once, Hansard was the front man for the rock band The Frames, and 3 years ago led a rousing rendition of the Pogues' Fairy Tale of New York at Pogues founder Shane McGowan's funeral. Hansard was 56. Sherry Preston, ABC News.
5: Jackie, the internet-famous bald eagle, has improved so much in the care of veterinarians at a Raptor Center that she's been moved from the ICU to regular hospital care. Officials say Jackie no longer requires oxygen therapy, but is currently still ill and around-the-clock treatment she's getting. Dave Packer, ABC News.
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14: Kill while trying to protect his community. You're listening to Network Indiana. I'm Jarrett Lewis. In Indiana Town, Marshall is dead after being hit by a suspect in a stolen vehicle in eastern Indiana. The chase started when a Randolph County Sheriff's deputy identified the driver, Macy Atkinson, who had multiple warrants and was in a stolen vehicle. The pursuit went into Randolph County. Lynn Town Marshal Brad Fisher was the one killed when the suspect crashed into him.
15: The Lynn Town Marshal positioned himself ahead of the pursuit and attempted to deploy a tire deflection device.
14: Indiana State Police Sergeant Scott Keegan says Atkinson was taken to the hospital and will be transported to jail with formal charges pending from the Randolph County prosecutor. Fisher was a 27-year veteran with the Lynn Police Department. A 15-year-old in Anderson will serve the rest of his life behind bars for the shooting death of a 26-year-old woman last year. Today, the Madison County Prosecutor's Office announced Jamazi Larry has been sentenced to 100 years in the Indiana Department of Correction. His charges for the death of Dayla Swain include murder, attempted murder, and conspiracy to commit murder. Police say the search for Greenwood man Tyler Wagaman ended Tuesday night in Owen County.
0: Investigators found his black Ford F-150 and a body inside that they say is his. Wagaman disappeared June 14th. His phone last pinged in Gosport 3 days later, and that's when the trail went cold. Now detectives are working to learn when his truck crashed, how long he had been there, and what led up to his disappearance. Ryan Hedrick, Network Indiana.
14: With the back-to-school season here, the Villages of Indiana is launching its statewide donation drive. With filled backpacks averaging $150, the nonprofit is gathering critical supplies to relieve financial strain on foster and kinship families across the state. And day one of Colts training camp is complete. Running back Jonathan Taylor is going into the final year of his contract.
16: I mean, there have been some good conversations, and I have faith between my agent and front office. Like I said, I've already said I would love to be a Colt for life.
14: Players return for day two at Grand Park tomorrow. I'm Jarrett Lewis. 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
17: Kankakee Valley REMC has shared an announcement this week regarding the Youth Power and Hope Awards. I'm Becca Shepherd for Stark County Family Dentistry from the WKVI Information Center. The Youth Power and Hope Awards are made to recognize young community leaders and are presented by Indiana Electric Cooperatives and recognize students in grades 5th through 8th who are making a difference in their communities. Youth community leaders could be students who participate in activities such as volunteer work, school activities, or participating in service organizations such as 4-H, scouts, or church groups. Up to 5 winners will receive $500 each, as well as being honored at the Indiana Electric Cooperative's annual meeting in December. Winners will also be featured in an upcoming issue of Indiana Connection. Past winners' community projects have included raising money for Riley Hospital for Children and donating toys for its patients, collecting coats for the less fortunate, and providing police officers with stuffed animals to comfort children in crisis situations. Applications are due by October 2nd and are open to students who have a parent who is a member of an Indiana Electric Cooperative. A link to the application can be found online at WKVI.com. Stark County Community Services is seeking volunteers to sponsor upcoming community lunches. The organization made the announcement on Tuesday morning, at which time it had openings for lunch sponsors on August 19th, August 26th, and September 2nd of this year. Officials say that sponsors may choose any menu, including items such as tacos or other meals. Each luncheon expects to serve approximately 60 people, and Stark County Community Services provides the utensils, plates, cups, coffee, and flavored water for each event. The community lunch program began about a year ago and has relied on the support of local sponsors to provide meals throughout the year. Anyone interested in sponsoring one of the remaining lunches is encouraged to contact Stark County Community Services for more information. Their phone number is 574-772-7070. The Porter County Soil and Water Conservation District has announced a Soil to Supper event in LaPorte County that is open to the community. This event will take place September 2nd at the Penny Purdue Agricultural Center in Wanata. The Agricultural Center is located at 11402 South County Line Road, and the event is scheduled to take place from 5 to 7 p.m. Central Time. This event will feature a country picnic supper and will offer the community an opportunity to learn more about the conservation practices that farmers use to help improve soil health. The event will feature speaker Carrie Nielsen from the United States Department of Agriculture's Natural Resources Conservation Service. Those wishing to attend should RSVP by August 26th to portersoilwater@gmail.com or by phone at 219-462-7515, extension 3. Both that email address and phone number can also be found online at WKVI.com. The Indiana Department of Transportation has announced that U.S. Highway 35 is now reopened in LaPorte County. The stretch of highway between State Road 39 and U.S. 20 in LaPorte County have been closed for a small structure replacement. The announcement, which was made Tuesday morning, stated that paving operations along this stretch will begin on or after July 31st, with flaggers to direct traffic in the area where the work is occurring. You can find photos of the small structure replacement project online at WKVI.com. 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Their office phone number is 574-212-2008. I'm Becca Shepherd from the WKVI Information Center. 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
18: From the Tri-County Weather Center, I'm Bill Banks on All News 1520 WKVI. 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Tonight, clear skies with a low of 57 degrees. Tomorrow, partly cloudy with a high of 83. Tomorrow night, a few clouds and 62. Friday, clouds with a chance of rain, high 81. Saturday, showers and storms, high 76. I'm Bill Banks. For your local forecast 24/7, visit WKVI.com.
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8: 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The Indiana Ag Policy Summit was held yesterday at the Commons in downtown Columbus. Hoosier Ag Today's Eric Pfeiffer was the MC and has this report.
9: Thanks, CJ. I'm here at the Indiana Ag Policy Summit with Tyler Potschmidt. He farms in Jackson County. And why did you decide to come here to the Indiana Ag Policy Summit? I assume it had something to do with some of the conversations that were going on today.
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12: From the Tri-County Weather Center, I'm Bill Banks on All News 1520 WKVI. 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Tonight, clear skies with a low of 57 degrees. Tomorrow, partly cloudy with a high of 83. Tomorrow night, a few clouds and 62. Friday, clouds with a chance of rain, high 81. Saturday, showers and storms, high 76. I'm Bill Banks. For your local forecast 24/7, visit WKVI.com.
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5: Network Indiana Sports, I'm Nathaniel Finch. Today, the first official practice of NFL training camp for the Indianapolis Colts. It means the first set of 11-on-11 action for quarterback Daniel Jones since tearing his Achilles late last season.
6: Yeah, I feel like I made a lot of good progress the last 6 weeks. Yeah, last time I spoke to y'all, I was clear to do stuff, but still I think there's a process in, you know, getting back and feeling more comfortable, getting some of the strength, some of the twitch back, and yeah, felt good out there today, and I'll continue to make steps kind of throughout camp.
5: That's the Colts starting quarterback. Practice continues throughout the week. It's a WNBA record fourth straight 100-point performance for the Indiana Fever, beating the Seattle Storm 105-95, and another strong performance from Caitlin Clark and Kelsey Mitchell, combining for 60 total points. The team was forced to step up after All-Star Aaliyah Boston exits early with a leg injury.
7: Our team came together. They were talking about it in the timeout together. I think our communication in huddles before we get in there as coaches has been really, really good. You know, holding each other down and lifting each other up and talking about, you know, being there for AB. And everybody has to do just a little bit more. And I think our team did that.
5: That's Fever coach Stephanie White. Indiana next in action in Portland on Friday night. A new season with new hope for the Purdue Boilermakers football team after finishing last season with just two wins.

0: Titans. Head coach Barry Odom describes the progress entering this season.
1: You look back at last year and nobody is excited or happy about how we ended up in the win-loss record. We have made so many gains in the last 8 months. We're a completely different team, a different program. We're excited and forward-looking and thinking about 2026.
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2: Fox News, I'm Carmen Roberts. President Trump warned Iran today the U.S. would hit back hard after Tehran targeted American troops in the region, and now it's happening. Fox's Jackie Heinrich.
3: Trump's first words on it, laden with expletives and the message that Iran is going to get a beating.
4: It's our turn. And we'll see if we get there with an agreement at some point, but we're going to hit them very hard.
2: U.S. crude surged 6.5% today to close in New York at $84.46 a barrel. Communities southwest of Green Bay began the lengthy recovery effort after an EF3 tornado tore through the area Monday.
5: Officials in Menasha are urging people to stay away from storm-damaged neighborhoods as crews work to restore power. Residents are racing to save what they can from homes ripped apart before more rain moves in.
2: Fox Weather's Katie Byrne. 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
10: Kill while trying to protect his community. You're listening to Network Indiana. I'm Jarrett Lewis. An Indiana town marshal is dead after being hit by a suspect in a stolen vehicle in eastern Indiana. The chase started when a Randolph County Sheriff's deputy identified the driver, Macy Atkinson, who had multiple warrants and was in a stolen vehicle. The pursuit went into Randolph County. Lynn Town Marshal Brad Fisher was the one killed when the suspect crashed into him.
11: The Lynn Town Marshal positioned himself ahead of the pursuit and attempted to deploy a tire deflection device.
10: Indiana State Police Sergeant Scott Keegan says Atkinson was taken to the hospital and will be transported to jail with formal charges pending from the Randolph County prosecutor. Fisher was a 27-year veteran with the Lynn Police Department. A 15-year-old in Anderson will serve the rest of his life behind bars for the shooting death of a 26-year-old woman last year. Today, the Madison County Prosecutor's Office announced Jamazi Larry has been sentenced to 100 years in the Indiana Department of Correction. His charges for the death of Dayla Swain include murder, attempted murder, and conspiracy to commit murder. Police say the search for Greenwood man Tyler Wagaman ended Tuesday night in Owen County.
12: Investigators found his black Ford F-150 and a body inside that they say is his. Wagaman disappeared June 14th. His phone last pinged in Gosport 3 days later, and that's when the trail went cold. Now detectives are working to learn when his truck crashed, how long he had been there, and what led up to his disappearance. Ryan Hedrick, Network Indiana.
10: With the back-to-school season here, the Villages of Indiana is launching its statewide donation drive. With filled backpacks averaging $150, the nonprofit is gathering critical supplies to relieve financial strain on foster and kinship families across the state. And day one of Colts training camp is complete. Running back Jonathan Taylor is going into the final year of his contract.
13: I mean, there have been some good conversations, and I have faith between my agent and front office. Like I said, I would love to be a Colt for life.
10: Players return for day two at Grand Park tomorrow. I'm Jarrett Lewis. 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
14: Paving projects got underway in Plymouth this week. I'm Rusty Nixon, Max 98.3 FM News. Dan Sellers, Plymouth City Engineer, told the Board of Public Works and Safety that paving projects around the city are underway. Workers began with sidewalk and curb work on Parkview Center and Adams Street. Future projects include Parkview from the dead end to Michigan Street, Center from Novelty to Parkview, Adams from Plum to Michigan, Madison from 5th Street to the railroad, Kenwood Avenue from Oak to Sycamore, and Harrison Street from Oak to Michigan. July 26th at 12:25 p.m., Plymouth Police and Marshall County deputies are advised of a flock notification for a vehicle traveling westbound on U.S. 30 from the East County line, whose registered owner had multiple warrants from different counties. Traffic stop was initiated on that vehicle on U.S. 30 near U.S. 31. Paris Givens, 31, of Indianapolis, was taken into custody without incident and taken to the Marshall County Jail. She was lodged for driving while suspended with a prior and false informing in addition to the existing warrants. Suspects are considered innocent until proven guilty in a court of law. Opposition is growing against license plate reading cameras across Indiana. Not just here. Jake McDaniel reports.
10: Monroe County voted to cancel its contract with Flock Safety over privacy concerns. Commissioner Jody Madeira tells Fox 59 she was worried these automated license plate readers allow outside law enforcement and federal officials to track driver locations.
15: Although you're looking at public safety benefits that are local, the surveillance and the liability risks are national, and so that's why it raises bipartisan concerns on every level.
10: Madeira says those concerns stretch across political lines, matching warnings from Indiana Lieutenant Governor Micah Beckwith. He said the cameras violate People's Fourth Amendment rights. Jake McDaniel, Network, Indiana.
14: Donnie Davidson, utilities superintendent for the city of Plymouth, told the Board of Works and Safety that his department will undertake a couple of projects in the coming weeks. Workers will replace a pipe at East Jefferson and Richter Road.
16: We do not know exactly when that will start. We're coordinating this with a contractor for some assistance. We anticipate the road being closed at that juncture for between 4 and 5 days. We want to, it'll be open cut, and then we want to asphalt it right after the installation of the pipe.
14: Davidson told the board he anticipated that project would be completed before the Blueberry Festival, but if it couldn't be, they would delay the start of that project until after Labor Day weekend. I'm Rusty Nexon, Max 98.3 FM News. 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
17: From the Tri-County Weather Center, I'm Bill Banks on All News 1520 WKVI. 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Tonight, clear skies with a low of 57 degrees. Tomorrow, partly cloudy with a high of 83. Tomorrow night, a few clouds and 62. Friday, clouds with a chance of rain, high 81. Saturday, showers and storms, high 76. I'm Bill Banks. For your local forecast 24/7, visit WKVI.com.
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8: 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The Indiana Ag Policy Summit was held yesterday at the Commons in downtown Columbus. Hoosier Ag Today's Eric Pfeiffer was the MC and has this report.
9: Thanks, CJ. I'm here at the Indiana Ag Policy Summit with Tyler Potschmidt. He farms in Jackson County. And why did you decide to come here to the Indiana Ag Policy Summit? I assume it had something to do with some of the conversations that were going on today.
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11: From the Tri-County Weather Center, I'm Bill Banks on All News 1520 WKVI. 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Tonight, clear skies with a low of 57 degrees. Tomorrow, partly cloudy with a high of 83. Tomorrow night, a few clouds and 62. Friday, clouds with a chance of rain, high 81. Saturday, showers and storms, high 76. I'm Bill Banks. For your local forecast 24/7, visit WKVI.com.
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5: Girls flag football is one step closer to becoming an official Indiana high school sport. The IHSAA and Indianapolis Colts announced Sunday that 108 high schools plan to field teams during the 26-27 school year. That tops the 100 school minimum required for IHSAA sanctioning. IHSAA will now consider making girls flag football an officially sanctioned sport. Speaking of football, landmark announcements have been made by Notre Dame that will bring a change to the school's uniforms. Len Clark reports.
6: SoFi becomes the official financial services partner of Irish Athletics and the first corporate brand featured on uniforms across Notre Dame's 26 varsity sports. The company will also establish a $1.4 million annual fund supporting scholarships, financial education, and career development. In addition, two walk-on athletes will receive full tuition scholarships each year. Len Clark, Network Indiana.
5: That's your sports check. I'm Rusty Nixon. Don't forget, you can get your sports news 24/7. All you got to do is go to our website, sportsofthemax.net, our Facebook page, Sports of the Max. And Sports of the Max again, you say? Yes. Go to YouTube, type that in, and get a podcast if you missed anything during the year. I'm Rusty Nixon, part of the winning team at Kankakee Valley Broadcasting.
7: ABC News, I'm Dave Packer. CENTCOM says the U.S. military has concluded a new round of retaliatory strikes in Iran. Earlier today, Israeli Prime Minister Benjamin Netanyahu, in an exclusive interview with ABC News, downplayed Iran's blockage of the Strait of Hormuz.
8: I don't think the Straits are going to be that powerful a leverage, because people will move the energy pipelines out of the Straits to the Red Sea, from there to Israel and the Mediterranean. We can unblock this choke point, and we will.
7: Todd Blanche's nomination to become Attorney General stalled today as lawmakers scrapped a planned committee vote after key Republicans demanded more assurances about the settlement of President Trump's lawsuit against the Internal Revenue Service. Dr. Anthony Fauci facing a tough line of questions from Senate lawmakers today and responding to each question, invoking his Fifth Amendment right not to answer. This is ABC News. A federal jury in Buffalo convicting Hadi Matter of terrorism-related charges for the 2022 stabbing of Salman Rushdie. He's already serving time in state prison for an attempted murder conviction. Irish singer-songwriter Glenn Hansard has died.
9: Glenn Hansard got his start as a busker on the streets of Dublin and went on to win an Academy Award for this song in 2007, falling slowly from the film Once. He was riding on his motorcycle in the outskirts of Dublin when he crashed and died. In addition to Once, Hansard was the front man for the rock band The Frames, and 3 years ago led a rousing rendition of the Pogues' Fairy Tale of New York at Pogues founder Shane McGowan's funeral. Hansard was 56. Sherry Preston, ABC News.
7: Jackie, the internet-famous bald eagle, has improved so much in the care of veterinarians at a Raptor Center that she's been moved from the ICU to regular hospital care. Officials say Jackie no longer requires oxygen therapy, but is currently still ill and around-the-clock treatment she's getting. Dave Packer, ABC News.
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11: Ew, while trying to protect his community. You're listening to Network Indiana. I'm Jarrett Lewis. An Indiana town marshal is dead after being hit by a suspect in a stolen vehicle in eastern Indiana. The chase started when a Randolph County Sheriff's deputy identified the driver, Macy Atkinson, who had multiple warrants and was in a stolen vehicle. The pursuit went into Randolph County. Lynn Town Marshal Brad Fisher was the one killed when the suspect crashed into him.
12: The Lynn Town Marshal positioned himself ahead of the pursuit and attempted to deploy a tire deflection device.
11: Indiana State Police Sergeant Scott Keegan says Atkinson was taken to the hospital and will be transported to jail with formal charges pending from the Randolph County prosecutor. Fisher was a 27-year veteran with the Lynn Police Department. A 15-year-old in Anderson will serve the rest of his life behind bars for the shooting death of a 26-year-old woman last year. Today, the Madison County Prosecutor's Office announced Jamazi Larry has been sentenced to 100 years in the Indiana Department of Correction. His charges for the death of Dayla Swain include murder, attempted murder, and conspiracy to commit murder. Police say the search for Greenwood man Tyler Wagaman ended Tuesday night in Owen County.
13: Investigators found his black Ford F-150 and a body inside that they say is his. Wagaman disappeared June 14th. His phone last pinged in Gosport 3 days later, and that's when the trail went cold. Now detectives are working to learn when his truck crashed, how long he had been there, and what led up to his disappearance. Ryan Hedrick, Network Indiana.
11: With the back-to-school season here, the Villages of Indiana is launching its statewide donation drive. With filled backpacks averaging $150, the nonprofit is gathering critical supplies to relieve financial strain on foster and kinship families across the state. And day one of Colts training camp is complete. Running back Jonathan Taylor is going into the final year of his contract.
14: I mean, there have been some good conversations, and I have faith between my agent and front office. Like I said, I've already said I would love to be a Colt for life.
11: Players return for day two at Grand Park tomorrow. I'm Jarrett Lewis. 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
15: Kankakee Valley REMC has shared an announcement this week regarding the Youth Power and Hope Awards. I'm Becca Shepherd for Stark County Family Dentistry from the WKVI Information Center. The Youth Power and Hope Awards are made to recognize young community leaders and are presented by Indiana Electric Cooperatives and recognize students in grades 5th through 8th who are making a difference in their communities. Youth community leaders could be students who participate in activities such as volunteer work, school activities, or participating in service organizations such as 4-H, scouts, or church groups. Up to 5 winners will receive $500 each, as well as being honored at the Indiana Electric Cooperative's annual meeting in December. Winners will also be featured in an upcoming issue of Indiana Connection. Past winners' community projects have included raising money for Riley Hospital for Children and donating toys for its patients, collecting coats for the less fortunate, and providing police officers with stuffed animals to comfort children in crisis situations. Applications are due by October 2nd and are open to students who have a parent who is a member of an Indiana Electric Cooperative. A link to the application can be found online at WKVI.com. Stark County Community Services is seeking volunteers to sponsor upcoming community lunches. The organization made the announcement on Tuesday morning, at which time it had openings for lunch sponsors on August 19th, August 26th, and September 2nd of this year. Officials say that sponsors may choose any menu, including items such as tacos or other meals. Each luncheon expects to serve approximately 60 people, and Stark County Community Services provides the utensils, plates, cups, coffee, and flavored water for each event. The community lunch program began about a year ago and has relied on the support of local sponsors to provide meals throughout the year. Anyone interested in sponsoring one of the remaining lunches is encouraged to contact Stark County Community Services for more information. Their phone number is 574-772-7070. The Porter County Soil and Water Conservation District has announced a Soil to Supper event in LaPorte County that is open to the community. This event will take place September 2nd at the Penny Purdue Agricultural Center in Wanata. The Agricultural Center is located at 11402 South County Line Road, and the event is scheduled to take place from 5 to 7 p.m. Central Time. This event will feature a country picnic supper and will offer the community an opportunity to learn more about the conservation practices that farmers use to help improve soil health. The event will feature speaker Carrie Nielsen from the United States Department of Agriculture's Natural Resources Conservation Service. Those wishing to attend should RSVP by August 26th to portersoilwater@gmail.com or by phone at 219-462-7515 extension 3. Both that email address and phone number can also be found online at WKVI.com. The Indiana Department of Transportation has announced that U.S. Highway 35 is now reopened in LaPorte County. The stretch of highway between State Road 39 and U.S. 20 in LaPorte County have been closed for a small structure replacement. The announcement, which was made Tuesday morning, stated that paving operations along this stretch will begin on or after July 31st, with flaggers to direct traffic in the area where the work is occurring. You can find photos of the small structure replacement project online at WKVI.com. 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I'm Becca Shepherd from the WKVI Information Center. 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
3: From the Tri-County Weather Center, I'm Bill Banks on All News 1520 WKVI. 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Tonight, clear skies with a low of 57 degrees. Tomorrow, partly cloudy with a high of 83. Tomorrow night, a few clouds and 62. Friday, clouds with a chance of rain, high 81. Saturday, showers and storms, high 76. I'm Bill Banks. For your local forecast 24/7, visit WKVI.com.
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5: 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The odds of him going on to fascinate millions with his talent, 1 in 260,000. 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The odds of him winning both the Daytona 500 and the Brickyard 400 in the same year, 1 in 195 million. The odds of a child being diagnosed with autism, 1 in 68. 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
7: 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I'm CJ Miller, and this is Hoosier Ag Today News, brought to you by the Indiana State Fair, August 7th through the 23rd. 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The Indiana Ag Policy Summit was held yesterday at the Commons in downtown Columbus. Hoosier Ag Today's Eric Pfeiffer was the MC and has this report.
8: Thanks, CJ. I'm here at the Indiana Ag Policy Summit with Tyler Potschmidt. He farms in Jackson County. And why did you decide to come here to the Indiana Ag Policy Summit? I assume it had something to do with some of the conversations that were going on today.
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10: From the Tri-County Weather Center, I'm Bill Banks on All News 1520 WKVI. 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Tonight, clear skies with a low of 57 degrees. Tomorrow, partly cloudy with a high of 83. Tomorrow night, a few clouds and 62. Friday, clouds with a chance of rain, high 81. Saturday, showers and storms, high 76. I'm Bill Banks. For your local forecast 24/7, visit WKVI.com.
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4: AP News. I'm Ed Donahue. Dr. Anthony Fauci will face a contempt of Congress vote in a Senate committee next week after he invoked the Fifth Amendment in a hearing about his handling of the COVID-19 pandemic.
5: From the first question posed by Chairman Rand Paul,
6: I respectfully declined to answer.
5: Fauci refused to incriminate himself.
6: Based upon my rights under the Fifth Amendment of the Constitution.
5: He did it more than 100 times, infuriating Paul and other Republicans who accuse Fauci of lying in earlier testimony about the virus's origins.
7: Today will be the capstone to Anthony Fauci's 40 years of abuse of power at NIH.
5: Fauci said it pained him to take the Fifth, but he had no choice, given what he called Paul's obsession with prosecuting him. Even though President Biden pardoned Fauci last year, some Republicans say he could still face charges, while the GOP's Josh Hawley mocked him.
8: Well, nothing says honesty like taking the Fifth.
5: Democrat Maggie Hassan praised Fauci.
9: And it must be enormously frustrating to know that this hearing is designed to entrap you.
5: Sagar Magani, Washington.
4: There were big losses today on Wall Street. The Dow lost more than 1,000 points. Part of the reason is that the Federal Reserve decided not to change a key interest rate. The AP's Paul Harloff reports there were 3 votes to raise rates.
10: Higher rates might not be out of the picture. Wall Street still expects the Fed to have to raise rates by about a quarter point at its next meeting in September.
4: The Fed says inflation is still too high. The military says it's launching strikes on Iranian targets in response to Tehran's attack on American forces a day earlier. Police in Seattle say bullets recovered from 2 bystanders killed during a shootout at a food festival last weekend do not appear to have come from the gun that the 15-year-old arrested at the scene was firing. This is AP News. There's no do-over for Wisconsin absentee voters.
11: A judge in Wisconsin has ruled the voters who have already returned their absentee ballots for the state's primary election are not allowed to void those and request a new one. The Dane County Circuit Court judge ruled against Democrats, who filed a last-minute lawsuit ahead of the August 11th primary. 3 Democratic candidates for governor have dropped out of the race. One has re-entered it, creating a chaotic party primary. The ruling comes after more than 117,000 voters have already returned their absentee ballots. I'm Lisa Dwyer.
4: 2 months after a major shakeup, CBS's 60 Minutes has hired a lineup of new correspondents for season 59, including Ross Douthat, a conservative opinion columnist at the New York Times, and former CBS anchor Nora O'Donnell. 3 60 Minutes correspondents were fired. I'm Ed Donahue, AP News.
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14: You, while trying to protect his community. You're listening to Network Indiana. I'm Jarrett Lewis. An Indiana town marshal is dead after being hit by a suspect in a stolen vehicle in eastern Indiana. The chase started when a Randolph County Sheriff's deputy identified the driver, Macy Atkinson, who had multiple warrants and was in a stolen vehicle. The pursuit went into Randolph County. Lynn Town Marshal Brad Fisher was the one killed when the suspect crashed into him.
15: The Lynn Town Marshal positioned himself ahead of the pursuit and attempted to deploy a tire deflection device.
14: Indiana State Police Sergeant Scott Keegan says Atkinson was taken to the hospital and will be transported to jail trial with formal charges pending from the Randolph County prosecutor. Fisher was a 27-year veteran with the Lynn Police Department. A 15-year-old in Anderson will serve the rest of his life behind bars for the shooting death of a 26-year-old woman last year. Today, the Madison County Prosecutor's Office announced Jamazi Larry has been sentenced to 100 years in the Indiana Department of Correction. His charges for the death of Dayla Swain include murder, attempted murder, and conspiracy to commit murder. Police say the search for Greenwood man Tyler Wagaman ended Tuesday night in Owen County.
16: Investigators found his black Ford F-150 and a body inside that they say is his. Wagaman disappeared June 14th. His phone last pinged in Gosport 3 days later, and that's when the trail went cold. Now detectives are working to learn when his truck crashed, how long he had been there, and what led up to his disappearance. Ryan Hedrick, Network Indiana.
14: With the back-to-school season here, the Villages of Indiana is launching its statewide donation drive. With filled backpacks averaging $150, the nonprofit is gathering critical supplies to relieve financial strain on foster and kinship families across the state. And day one of Colts training camp is complete. Running back Jonathan Taylor is going into the final year of his contract.
17: I mean, there have been some good conversations, and I have faith between my agent and front office. Like I said, I've already said I would love to be a Colt for life.
14: Players return for day two at Grand Park tomorrow. I'm Jarrett Lewis. 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
18: Paving projects got underway in Plymouth this week. I'm Rusty Nixon, Max 98.3 FM News. Dan Sellers, Plymouth City Engineer, told the Board of Public Works and Safety that paving projects around the city are underway. Workers began with sidewalk and curb work on Parkview, Center, and Adams Street. Future projects include Parkview from the Dead End to Michigan Street, Center from Novelty to Parkview, Adams from Plum to Michigan, Madison from 5th Street to the Railroad, Kenwood Avenue from Oak to Sycamore, and Harrison Street from Oak to Michigan. July 26th at 12:25 p.m., Plymouth Police and Marshall County deputies are advised of a flock notification for a vehicle traveling westbound on U.S. 30 from the East County line, whose registered owner had multiple warrants from different counties. Traffic stop was initiated on that vehicle on U.S. 30 near U.S. 31. Paris Givens, 31, of Indianapolis, was taken into custody without incident and taken to the Marshall County Jail. She was lodged for driving while suspended with a prior and false informing in addition to the existing warrants. Suspects are considered innocent until proven guilty in a court of law. Opposition is growing against license plate reading cameras across Indiana. Not just here. Jake McDaniel reports.
19: Monroe County voted to cancel its contract with Flock Safety over privacy concerns. Commissioner Jody Madeira tells Fox 59 she was worried these automated license plate readers allow outside law enforcement and federal officials to track driver locations.
20: Although you're looking at public safety benefits that are local, the surveillance and the liability risks are national, and so that's why it raises bipartisan concerns on every level.
19: Madeira says those concerns stretch across political lines, matching warnings from Indiana Lieutenant Governor Micah Beckwith. He said the cameras violate people's Fourth Amendment rights. Jake McDaniel, Network Indiana.
18: Donnie Davidson, utilities superintendent for the city of Plymouth, told the Board of Works and Safety that his department will undertake a couple of projects in the coming weeks. Workers will replace a pipe at East Jefferson and Richter Road.
21: We do not know exactly when that will start. We're coordinating this with a contractor for some assistance. We anticipate the road being closed at that juncture for between 4 and 5 days. We want to, it'll be open cut, and then we want to asphalt it right after the installation of the pipe.
18: Davidson told the board he anticipated that project would be completed before the Blueberry Festival, but if it couldn't be, they would delay the start of that project until after Labor Day weekend. I'm Rusty Nixon, Max 98.3 FM News. 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
22: From the Tri-County Weather Center, I'm Bill Banks on All News 1520 WKVI. 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Tonight, clear skies with a low of 57 degrees. Tomorrow, partly cloudy with a high of 83. Tomorrow night, a few clouds and 62. Friday, clouds with a chance of rain, high 81. Saturday, showers and storms, high 76. I'm Bill Banks. For your local forecast 24/7, visit WKVI.com.
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9: ABC News, I'm Dave Packer. U.S. Central Command says it's concluded a fresh round of strikes on dozens of targets in Iran in retaliation for Tuesday night's surprise attack on U.S. forces. On Capitol Hill, Dr. Anthony Fauci facing a blistering barrage of questions during a Republican-led Senate hearing on the COVID pandemic. Fauci invoked his Fifth Amendment rights and refused to answer questions. ABC News legal contributor Royal Oaks.
10: If the Senate committee does vote next week to find Fauci in contempt and the full Senate goes along, the matter could be referred to the U.S. Attorney's Office for criminal prosecution. If convicted, Fauci could be looking at a year in jail and a hefty fine.
9: Firefighters cleaning up in France and Spain after hundreds of thousands of people have been evacuated due to wildfires. DoorDash announced it's one step closer to building its own drone delivery fleet, getting clearance from the FAA to make deliveries using drones. The company says drones will allow DoorDash to serve more customers more efficiently. This is ABC News. Unanimous approval of a resolution expressing the Senate's belief that Ghislaine Maxwell should not receive a presidential pardon or clemency.
11: While the resolution itself is effectively toothless and lacks enforcement power, the unanimous vote serves as a kind of collective response from the Senate to a lingering issue that's cast a shadow on the confirmation of Todd Blanche, President Trump's nominee to serve as Attorney General. Blanche has faced criticism for interviewing Maxwell in prison last year, shortly before she was transferred to a minimum security federal prison camp in Texas. Trump himself has not signaled he plans to pardon Maxwell, though he's not categorically ruled out clemency. The resolution comes one day before the Senate Judiciary Committee is expected to vote on Blanche's nomination. Peter Harlambous, ABC News.
9: His family confirmed San Diego Chargers MVP Billy Ray Smith Jr. has died. He was 64. On top of a decade in the NFL, he helped create after-school programs, co-founded a Great Friends Foundation for military families. His family says Billy Ray suffered from dementia caused by CTE. Dave Packer, ABC News.
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18: Hill, while trying to protect his community. You're listening to Network Indiana. I'm Jarrett Lewis. An Indiana town marshal is dead after being hit by a suspect in a stolen vehicle in eastern Indiana. The chase started when a Randolph County Sheriff's deputy identified the driver, Macy Atkinson, who had multiple warrants and was in a stolen vehicle. The pursuit went into Randolph County. Lynn Town Marshal Brad Fisher was the one killed when the suspect crashed into him.
19: The Lynn Town Marshal positioned himself ahead of the pursuit and attempted to deploy a tire deflection device.
18: Indiana State Police Sergeant Scott Keegan says Atkinson was taken to the hospital and will be transported to jail with formal charges pending from the Randolph County prosecutor. Fisher was a 27-year veteran with the Lynn Police Department. A 15-year-old in Anderson will serve the rest of his life behind bars for the shooting death of a 26-year-old woman last year. Today, the Madison County Prosecutor's Office announced Jamazi Larry has been sentenced to 100 years in the Indiana Department of Correction. His charges for the death of Dayla Swain include murder, attempted murder, and conspiracy to commit murder. Police say the search for Greenwood man Tyler Wagaman ended Tuesday night in Owen County.
20: Investigators found his black Ford F-150 and a body inside that they say is his. Wagaman disappeared June 14th. His phone last pinged in Gosport 3 days later, and that's when the trail went cold. Now detectives are working to learn when his truck crashed, how long he had been there, and what led up to his disappearance. Ryan Hedrick, Network Indiana.
18: With the back-to-school season here, the Villages of Indiana is launching its statewide donation drive. With filled backpacks averaging $150, the nonprofit is gathering critical supplies to relieve financial strain on foster and kinship families across the state. And day one of Colts training camp is complete. Running back Jonathan Taylor is going into the final year of his contract.
21: I mean, there have been some good conversations, and I have faith between my agent and front office. Like I said, I've already said I would love to be a Colt for life.
18: Players return for day two at Grand Park tomorrow. I'm Jarrett Lewis. 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
22: Kankakee Valley REMC has shared an announcement this week regarding the Youth Power and Hope Awards. I'm Becca Shepherd for Stark County Family Dentistry from the WKVI Information Center. The Youth Power and Hope Awards are made to recognize young community leaders and are presented by Indiana Electric Cooperatives and recognize students in grades 5th through 8th who are making a difference in their communities. Youth community leaders could be students who participate in activities such as volunteer work, school activities, or participating in service organizations such as 4-H, scouts, or church groups. Up to 5 winners will receive $500 each, as well as being honored at the Indiana Electric Cooperative's annual meeting in December. Winners will also be featured in an upcoming issue of Indiana Connection. Past winners' community projects have included raising money for Riley Hospital for Children and donating toys for its patients, collecting coats for the less fortunate, and providing police officers with stuffed animals to comfort children in crisis situations. Applications are due by October 2nd and are open to students who have a parent who is a member of an Indiana Electric Cooperative. A link to the application can be found online at WKVI.com. Stark County Community Services is seeking volunteers to sponsor upcoming community lunches. The organization made the announcement on Tuesday morning, at which time it had openings for lunch sponsors on August 19th, August 26th, and September 2nd of this year. Officials say that sponsors may choose any menu, including items such as tacos or other meals. Each luncheon expects to serve approximately 60 people, and Stark County Community Services provides the utensils, plates, cups, coffee, and flavored water for each event. The community lunch program began about a year ago and has relied on the support of local sponsors to provide meals throughout the year. Anyone interested in sponsoring one of the remaining lunches is encouraged to contact Stark County Community Services for more information. Their phone number is 574-772-7070. The Porter County Soil and Water Conservation District has announced a soil-to-supper event in LaPorte County that is open to the community. This event will take place September 2nd at the Penny Purdue Agricultural Center in Wanata. The Agricultural Center is located at 11402 South County Line Road, and the event is scheduled to take place from 5 to 7 p.m. Central Time. This event will feature a country picnic supper and will offer the community an opportunity to learn more about the conservation practices that farmers use to help improve soil health. The event will feature speaker Carrie Nielsen from the United States Department of Agriculture's Natural Resources Conservation Service. Those wishing to attend should RSVP by August 26th to portersoilwater@gmail.com or by phone at 219-462-7515, extension 3. Both that email address and phone number can also be found online at WKVI.com. The Indiana Department of Transportation has announced that U.S. Highway 35 is now reopened in LaPorte County. The stretch of highway between State Road 39 and U.S. 20 in LaPorte County have been closed for a small structure replacement. The announcement, which was made Tuesday morning, stated that paving operations along this stretch will begin on or after July 31st, with flaggers to direct traffic in the area where the work is occurring. You can find photos of the small structure replacement project online at WKVI.com. 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Now in their location on Highway 35 next to First Source Bank. 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I'm Becca Shepherd from the WKVI Information Center. 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
3: From the Tri-County Weather Center, I'm Bill Banks on All News 1520 WKVI. 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Tonight, clear skies with a low of 57 degrees. Tomorrow, partly cloudy with a high of 83. Tomorrow night, a few clouds and 62. Friday, clouds with a chance of rain, high 81. Saturday, showers and storms, high 76. I'm Bill Banks. For your local forecast 24/7, visit WKVI.com.
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3: 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The Indiana Ag Policy Summit was held yesterday at the Commons in downtown Columbus. Hoosier Ag Today's Eric Pfeiffer was the MC and has this report.
4: Thanks, CJ. I'm here at the Indiana Ag Policy Summit with Tyler Potschmidt. He farms in Jackson County. And why did you decide to come here to the Indiana Ag Policy Summit? I assume it had something to do with some of the conversations that were going on today.
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7: From the Tri-County Weather Center, I'm Bill Banks on All News 1520 WKVI. 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Tonight, clear skies with a low of 57 degrees. Tomorrow, partly cloudy with a high of 83. Tomorrow night, a few clouds and 62. Friday, clouds with a chance of rain, high 81. Saturday, showers and storms, high 76. I'm Bill Banks. For your local forecast 24/7, visit WKVI.com.
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5: Network Indiana Sports, I'm Nathaniel Finch. Today, the first official practice of NFL training camp for the Indianapolis Colts. And it means the first set of 11-on-11 action for quarterback Daniel Jones since tearing his Achilles late last season.
6: Yeah, I feel like I made a lot of good progress the last 6 weeks. Yeah, last time I spoke to y'all, I was clear to do stuff, but still I think there's a process in, you know, getting back and feeling more comfortable, getting some of the strength, some of the twitch back. And yeah, felt good out there today, and I'll continue to make steps kind of throughout camp.
5: That's the Colts starting quarterback. Practice continues throughout the week. It's a WNBA record fourth straight 100-point performance for the Indiana Fever, beating the Seattle Storm 105-95, and another strong performance from Caitlin Clark and Kelsey Mitchell, combining for 60 total points. The team was forced to step up after All-Star Aaliyah Boston exits early with a leg injury.
7: Our team came together. They were talking about it in the timeout together. I think our communication in huddles before we get in there as coaches has been really, really good. You know, holding each other down and lifting each other up and talking about, you know, being there for AB. And everybody has to do just a little bit more. And I think our team did that.
5: That's Fever coach Stephanie White. Indiana next in action in Portland on Friday night. A new season with new hope for the Purdue Boilermakers football team after finishing last season with just 2 wins. Head coach Barry Odom describes the progress entering this season.
8: You look back at last year and nobody is excited or happy about how we ended up in the win-loss record. We have made so many gains in the last

0: 8 months, we're a completely different team, a different program. We're excited and forward-looking and thinking about 2026.
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2: Fox News, I'm Ted Linder. The U.S. military conducted new airstrikes in Iran today. President Trump saying earlier in the day the Pentagon was going to hit that nation hard.
3: The president's first words on it this morning were laden with expletives and ended with the message that Iran is going to get a beating.
4: We're going to be hitting them very hard.
2: The strikes following Iran firing a barrage of missiles at American forces in the Middle East this week. Federal Reserve voting to leave interest rates steady at around 3.6% for the fifth time in a row today. Federal Reserve Chairman Kevin Warsh explains while inflation is still high, the economy is still strong.
5: The economy is showing impressive resilience. Even with recent shocks, the trends are positive and reveal solid growth.
2: Senator Lindsey Graham laid to rest today in South Carolina. Friends and family remembering him as someone who never stopped working for the state he loved. Graham died suddenly on July 11th at the age of 71. 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
9: While trying to protect his community. You're listening to Network Indiana. I'm Jarrett Lewis. An Indiana town marshal is dead after being hit by a suspect in a stolen vehicle in eastern Indiana. The chase started when a Randolph County Sheriff's deputy identified the driver, Macy Atkinson, who had multiple warrants and was in a stolen vehicle. The pursuit went into Randolph County. Lynn Town Marshal Brad Fisher was the one killed when the suspect crashed into him.
10: The Lynn Town Marshal positioned himself ahead of the pursuit and attempted to deploy a tire deflection device.
9: Indiana State Police Sergeant Scott Keegan says Atkinson was taken to the hospital and will be transported to jail with formal charges pending from the Randolph County prosecutor. Fisher was a 27-year veteran with the Lynn Police Department. A 15-year-old in Anderson will serve the rest of his life behind bars for the shooting death of a 26-year-old woman last year. Today, the Madison County Prosecutor's Office announced Jamazi Larry has been sentenced to 100 years in the Indiana Department of Correction. His charges for the death of Dayla Swain include murder, attempted murder, and conspiracy to commit murder. Police say the search for Greenwood man Tyler Wagaman ended Tuesday night in Owen County.
11: Investigators found his black Ford F-150 and a body inside that they say is his. Wagaman disappeared June 14th. His phone last pinged in Gosport 3 days later, and that's when the trail went cold. Now detectives are working to learn when his truck crashed, how long he had been there, and what led up to his disappearance. Ryan Hedrick, Network Indiana.
9: With the back-to-school season here, the Villages of Indiana is launching its statewide donation drive. With filled backpacks averaging $150, the nonprofit is gathering critical supplies to relieve financial strain on foster and kinship families across the state. And day one of Colts training camp is complete. Running back Jonathan Taylor is going into the final year of his contract.
12: I mean, there have been some good conversations, and I have faith between my agent and front office. Like I said, I would love to be a Colt for life.
9: Players return for day two at Grand Park tomorrow. I'm Jarrett Lewis. 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
13: Paving projects got underway in Plymouth this week. I'm Rusty Nixon, Max 98.3 FM News. Dan Sellers, Plymouth City Engineer, told the Board of Public Works and Safety that paving projects around the city are underway. Workers began with sidewalk and curb work on Parkview Center and Adams Street. Future projects include Parkview from the Dead End to Michigan Street, Center from Novelty to Parkview, Adams from Plum to Michigan, Madison from 5th Street to the Railroad, Kenwood Avenue from Oak to Sycamore, and Harrison Street from Oak to Michigan. July 26th at 12:25 p.m., Plymouth Police and Marshall County deputies are advised of a block notification for a vehicle traveling westbound on U.S. 30 from the East County line, whose registered owner had multiple warrants from different counties. Traffic stop was initiated on that vehicle on U.S. 30 near U.S. 31. Paris Givens, 31, of Indianapolis, was taken into custody without incident and taken to the Marshall County Jail. She was lodged for driving while suspended with a prior and false informing in addition to the existing warrants. Suspects are considered innocent until proven guilty in a court of law. Opposition is growing against license plate reading cameras across Indiana. Not just here. Jake McDaniel reports.
9: Monroe County voted to cancel its contract with Flock Safety over privacy concerns. Commissioner Jody Madeira tells Fox 59 she was worried these automated license plate readers allow outside law enforcement and federal officials to track driver locations.
14: Although you're looking at public safety benefits that are local, the surveillance and the liability risks are national, and so that's why it raises bipartisan concerns on every level.
9: Madeira says those concerns stretch across political lines, matching warnings from Indiana Lieutenant Governor Micah Beckwith. He said the cameras violate people's Fourth Amendment rights. Jake McDaniel, Network, Indiana.
13: Donnie Davidson, utilities superintendent for the city of Plymouth, told the Board of Works and Safety that his department will undertake a couple of projects in the coming weeks. Workers will replace a pipe at East Jefferson and Richter Road.
15: We do not know exactly when that will start. We're coordinating this with a contractor for some assistance. We anticipate the road being closed at that juncture for between 4 and 5 days. We want to, it'll be open cut, and then we want to asphalt it right after the installation of the pipe.
13: Davidson told the board he anticipated that project would be completed before the Blueberry Festival, but if it couldn't be, they would delay the start of that project until after Labor Day weekend. I'm Rusty Nexon, Max 98.3 FM News. 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
16: From the Tri-County Weather Center, I'm Bill Banks on All News 1520 WKVI. 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Tonight, clear skies with a low of 57 degrees. Tomorrow, partly cloudy with a high of 83. Tomorrow night, a few clouds and 62. Friday, clouds with a chance of rain, high 81. Saturday, showers and storms, high 76. I'm Bill Banks. For your local forecast 24/7, visit WKVI.com.
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9: 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I'm CJ Miller, and this is Hoosier Ag Today News, brought to you by the Indiana State Fair, August 7th through the 23rd. 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The Indiana Ag Policy Summit was held yesterday at the Commons in downtown Columbus. Hoosier Ag Today's Eric Pfeiffer was the MC and has this report.
10: Thanks, CJ. I'm here at the Indiana Ag Policy Summit with Tyler Potschmidt. He farms in Jackson County. And why did you decide to come here to the Indiana Ag Policy Summit? I assume it had something to do with some of the conversations that were going on today.
11: Yeah, there's a full agenda, a lot of it covering data centers, topics related to energy and how it affects us as farmers.
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12: From the Tri-County Weather Center, I'm Bill Banks on All News 1520 WKVI. 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Tonight, clear skies with a low of 57 degrees. Tomorrow, partly cloudy with a high of 83. Tomorrow night, a few clouds and 62. Friday, clouds with a chance of rain, high 81. Saturday, showers and storms, high 76. I'm Bill Banks. For your local forecast 24/7, visit WKVI.com.
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5: Girls flag football is one step closer to becoming an official Indiana high school sport. The IHSAA and Indianapolis Colts announced Sunday that 108 high schools plan to field teams during the 26-27 school year. That tops the 100 school minimum required for IHSAA sanctioning. IHSAA will now consider making girls flag football an officially sanctioned sport. Speaking of football, landmark announcements have been made by Notre Dame that will bring a change to the school's uniforms. Len Clark reports.
6: SoFi becomes the official financial services partner of Irish Athletics and the first corporate brand featured on uniforms across Notre Dame's 26 varsity sports. The company will also establish a $1.4 million annual fund supporting scholarships, financial education, and career development. In addition, two walk-on athletes will receive full tuition scholarships each year. Len Clark, Network Indiana.
5: That's your sports check. I'm Rusty Nixon. Don't forget, you can get your sports news 24/7. All you got to do is go to our website, sportsofthemax.net, our Facebook page, Sports of the Max. And Sports of the Max again, you say? Yes, go to YouTube, type that in, and get a podcast if you missed anything during the year. I'm Rusty Nixon, part of the winning team at Kankakee Valley Broadcasting.
7: ABC News, I'm Dave Packer. U.S. Central Command says it's concluded a fresh round of strikes on dozens of targets in Iran in retaliation for Tuesday night's surprise attack on U.S. forces. On Capitol Hill, Dr. Anthony Fauci facing a blistering barrage of questions during a Republican-led Senate hearing on the COVID pandemic. Fauci invoked his Fifth Amendment rights and refused to answer questions. ABC News legal contributor Royal Oaks.
8: If the Senate committee does vote next week to find Fauci in contempt and the full Senate goes along, the matter could be referred to the U.S. Attorney's Office for criminal prosecution. If convicted, Fauci could be looking at a year in jail and a hefty fine.
7: Firefighters cleaning up in France and Spain after hundreds of thousands of people have been evacuated due to wildfires. DoorDash announced it's one step closer to building its own drone delivery fleet. Getting clearance from the FAA to make deliveries using drones, the company says drones will allow DoorDash to serve more customers more efficiently. This is ABC News. Unanimous approval of a resolution expressing the Senate's belief that Ghislaine Maxwell should not receive a presidential pardon or clemency.
9: While the resolution itself is effectively toothless and lacks enforcement power, the unanimous vote serves as a kind of collective response from the Senate to a lingering issue that's cast a shadow on the confirmation of Todd Blanche, President Trump's nominee to serve as Attorney General. Blanche has faced criticism for interviewing Maxwell in prison last year, shortly before she was transferred to a minimum security federal prison camp in Texas. Trump himself has not signaled he plans to pardon Maxwell, though he's not categorically ruled out clemency. The resolution comes one day before the Senate Judiciary Committee is expected to vote on Blanche's nomination. Peter Harlambous, ABC News.
7: His family confirmed San Diego Chargers MVP Billy Ray Smith Jr. has died. He was 64. On top of a decade in the NFL, he helped create after-school programs, co-founded a Great Friends Foundation for military families. His family says Billy Ray suffered from dementia caused by CTE. Dave Packer, ABC News.
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13: Hugh, while trying to protect his community, you're listening to Network Indiana. I'm Jarrett Lewis. An Indiana town marshal is dead after being hit by a suspect in a stolen vehicle in eastern Indiana. The chase started when a Randolph County Sheriff's deputy identified the driver, Macy Atkinson, who had multiple warrants and was in a stolen vehicle. The pursuit went into Randolph County. Lynn Town Marshal Brad Fisher was the one killed when the suspect crashed into him.
14: The Lynn Town Marshal positioned himself ahead of the pursuit and attempted to deploy a tire deflection device.
13: Indiana State Police Sergeant Scott Keegan says Atkinson was taken to the hospital and will be transported to jail with formal charges pending from the Randolph County prosecutor. Fisher was a 27-year veteran with the Lynn Police Department. A 15-year-old in Anderson will serve the rest of his life behind bars for the shooting death of a 26-year-old woman last year. Today, the Madison County Prosecutor's Office announced Jamazi Larry has been sentenced to 100 years in the Indiana Department of Correction. His charges for the death of Dayla Swain include murder, attempted murder, and conspiracy to commit murder. Police say the search for Greenwood man Tyler Wagaman ended Tuesday night in Owen County.
15: Investigators found his black Ford F-150 and a body inside that they say is his. Wagaman disappeared June 14th. His phone last pinged in Gosport 3 days later, and that's when the trail went cold. Now detectives are working to learn when his truck crashed, how long he had been there, and what led up to his disappearance. Ryan Hedrick, Network Indiana.
13: With the back-to-school season here, the Villages of Indiana is launching its statewide donation drive. With filled backpacks averaging $150, the nonprofit is gathering critical supplies to relieve financial strain on foster and kinship families across the state. And day one of Colts training camp is complete. Running back Jonathan Taylor is going into the final year of his contract.
16: I mean, there have been some good conversations, and I have faith between my agent and front office. Like I said, I've already said I would love to be a Colt for life.
13: Players return for day two at Grand Park tomorrow. I'm Jarrett Lewis. You're listening to Network Indiana.
17: Kankakee Valley REMC has shared an announcement this week regarding the Youth Power and Hope Awards. I'm Becca Shepherd for Stark County Family Dentistry from the WKVI Information Center. The Youth Power and Hope Awards are made to recognize young community leaders and are presented by Indiana Electric Cooperatives and recognize students in grades 5th through 8th who are making a difference in their communities. Youth community leaders could be students who participate in activities such as volunteer work, school activities, or participating in service organizations such as 4-H, scouts, or church groups. Up to 5 winners will receive $500 each, as well as being honored at the Indiana Electric Cooperative's annual meeting in December. Winners will also be featured in an upcoming issue of Indiana Connection. Past winners' community projects have included raising money for Riley Hospital for Children and donating toys for its patients, collecting coats for the less fortunate, and providing police officers with stuffed animals to comfort children in crisis situations. Applications are due by October 2nd and are open to students who have a parent who is a member of an Indiana Electric Cooperative. A link to the application can be found online at WKVI.com. Stark County Community Services is seeking volunteers to sponsor upcoming community lunches. The organization made the announcement on Tuesday morning, at which time it had openings for lunch sponsors on August 19th, August 26th, and September 2nd of this year. Officials say that sponsors may choose any menu, including items such as tacos or other meals. Each luncheon expects to serve approximately 60 people, and Stark County Community Services provides the utensils, plates, cups, coffee, and flavored water for each event. The community lunch program began about a year ago and has relied on the support of local sponsors to provide meals throughout the year. Anyone interested in sponsoring one of the remaining lunches is encouraged to contact Stark County Community Services for more information. Their phone number is 574-772-7070. The Porter County Soil and Water Conservation District has announced a Soil to Supper event in LaPorte County that is open to the community. This event will take place September 2nd at the Penny Purdue Agricultural Center in Wanata. The Agricultural Center is located at 11402 South County Line Road, and the event is scheduled to take place from 5 to 7 p.m. Central Time. This event will feature a country picnic supper and will offer the community an opportunity to learn more about the conservation practices that farmers use to help improve soil health. The event will feature speaker Carrie Nielsen from the United States Department of Agriculture's Natural Resources Conservation Service. Those wishing to attend should RSVP by August 26th to portersoilwater@gmail.com or by phone at 219-462-7515, extension 3. Both that email address and phone number can also be found online at WKVI.com. The Indiana Department of Transportation has announced that U.S. Highway 35 is now reopened in LaPorte County. The stretch of highway between State Road 39 and U.S. 20 in LaPorte County have been closed for a small structure replacement. The announcement, which was made Tuesday morning, stated that paving operations along this stretch will begin on or after July 31st, with flaggers to direct traffic in the area where the work is occurring. You can find photos of the small structure replacement project online at WKVI.com. 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Now in their location on Highway 35 next to First Source Bank. 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I'm Becca Shepherd from the WKVI Information Center. 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
3: From the Tri-County Weather Center, I'm Bill Banks on All News 1520 WKVI. 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Tonight, clear skies with a low of 57 degrees. Tomorrow, partly cloudy with a high of 83. Tomorrow night, a few clouds and 62. Friday, clouds with a chance of rain, high 81. Saturday, showers and storms, high 76. I'm Bill Banks. For your local forecast 24/7, visit WKVI.com.
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16: 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I'm C.J. 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The Indiana Ag Policy Summit was held yesterday at the Commons in downtown Columbus. Hoosier Ag Today's Eric Pfeiffer was the MC and has this report.
17: Thanks, CJ. I'm here at the Indiana Ag Policy Summit with Tyler Potschmidt. He farms in Jackson County. And why did you decide to come here to the Indiana Ag Policy Summit? 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
19: From the Tri-County Weather Center, I'm Bill Banks on All News 1520 WKVI. 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Tonight, clear skies with a low of 57 degrees. Tomorrow, partly cloudy with a high of 83. Tomorrow night, a few clouds and 62. Friday, clouds with a chance of rain, high 81. Saturday, showers and storms, high 76. I'm Bill Banks. For your local forecast 24/7, visit WKVI.com.
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4: AP News, I'm Ed Donahue. Dr. Anthony Fauci will face a contempt of Congress vote in a Senate committee next week after he invoked the Fifth Amendment in a hearing about his handling of the COVID-19 pandemic.
5: From the first question posed by Chairman Rand Paul,
6: I respectfully declined to answer.
5: Fauci refused to incriminate himself.
6: Based upon my rights under the Fifth Amendment of the Constitution.
5: He did it more than 100 times, infuriating Paul and other Republicans who accuse Fauci of lying in earlier testimony about the virus's origins.
7: Today will be the capstone to Anthony Fauci's 40 years of abuse of power at NIH.
5: Fauci said it pained him to take the Fifth, but he had no choice, given what he called Paul's obsession with prosecuting him. Even though President Biden pardoned Fauci last year, some Republicans say he could still face charges, while the GOP's Josh Hawley mocked him.
8: Well, nothing says honesty like taking the Fifth.
5: Democrat Maggie Hassan praised Fauci.
9: And it must be enormously frustrating to know that this hearing is designed to entrap you.
5: Sagar Magani, Washington.
4: There were big losses today on Wall Street. The Dow lost more than 1,000 points. Part of the reason is that the Federal Reserve decided not to change a key interest rate. The AP's Paul Harloff reports there were 3 votes to raise rates.
10: Higher rates might not be out of the picture. Wall Street still expects the Fed to have to raise rates by about a quarter point at its next meeting in September.
4: The Fed says inflation is still too high. The military says it's launching strikes on Iranian targets in response to Tehran's attack on American forces a day earlier. Police in Seattle say bullets recovered from 2 bystanders killed during a shootout at a food festival last weekend do not appear to have come from the gun that the 15-year-old arrested at the scene was firing. This is AP News. There's no do-over for Wisconsin absentee voters.
11: A judge in Wisconsin has ruled that voters who have already returned their absentee ballots for the state's primary election are not allowed to void those and request a new one. The Dane County Circuit Court judge ruled against Democrats, who filed a last-minute lawsuit ahead of the August 11th primary. 3 Democratic candidates for governor have dropped out of the race. One has re-entered it, creating a chaotic party primary. The ruling comes after more than 117,000 voters have already returned their absentee ballots. I'm Lisa Dwyer.
4: 2 months after a major shakeup, CBS's 60 Minutes has hired a lineup of new correspondents for season 59, including Ross Douthat, a conservative opinion columnist at the New York Times, and former CBS anchor Nora O'Donnell. 3 60 Minutes correspondents were fired. I'm Ed Donahue, AP News.
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18: Ill while trying to protect his community. You're listening to Network Indiana. I'm Jarrett Lewis. An Indiana town marshal is dead after being hit by a suspect in a stolen vehicle in eastern Indiana. The chase started when a Randolph County Sheriff's deputy identified the driver, Macy Atkinson, who had multiple warrants and was in a stolen vehicle. The pursuit went into Randolph County. Lynn Town Marshal Brad Fisher was the one killed when the suspect crashed into him.
19: The Lynn Town Marshal positioned himself ahead of the pursuit and attempted to deploy a tire deflection device.
18: Indiana State Police Sergeant Scott Keegan says Atkinson was taken to the hospital and will be transported to jail with formal charges pending from the grand Randolph County prosecutor. Fisher was a 27-year veteran with the Lynn Police Department. A 15-year-old in Anderson will serve the rest of his life behind bars for the shooting death of a 26-year-old woman last year. Today, the Madison County Prosecutor's Office announced Jamazi Larry has been sentenced to 100 years in the Indiana Department of Correction. His charges for the death of Dayla Swain include murder, attempted murder, and conspiracy to commit murder. Police say the search for Greenwood man Tyler Wagaman ended Tuesday night in Owen County.
20: Investigators found his black Ford F-150 and a body inside that they say is his. Wagaman disappeared June 14th. His phone last pinged in Gosport 3 days later, and that's when the trail went cold. Now detectives are working to learn when his truck crashed, how long he had been there, and what led up to his disappearance. Ryan Hedrick, Network Indiana.
18: With the back-to-school season here, the Villages of Indiana is launching its statewide donation drive. With filled backpacks averaging $150, the nonprofit is gathering critical supplies to relieve financial strain on foster and kinship families across the state. And day one of Colts training camp is complete. Running back Jonathan Taylor is going into the final year of his contract.
21: I mean, there have been some good conversations, and I have faith between my agent and front office. Like I said, I would love to be a Colt for life.
18: Players return for day two at Grand Park tomorrow. I'm Jared Lewis. 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
22: Paving projects got underway in Plymouth this week. I'm Rusty Nixon, Max 98.3 FM News. Dan Sellers, Plymouth City Engineer, told the Board of Public Works and Safety that paving projects around the city are underway. Workers began with sidewalk and curb work on Parkview Center and Adams Street. Future projects include Parkview from the dead end to Michigan Street, Center from Novelty to Parkview, Adams from Plum to Michigan, Madison from 5th Street to the railroad, Kenwood Avenue from Oak to Sycamore, and Harrison Street from Oak to Michigan. July 26th at 12:25 p.m., Plymouth Police and Marshall County deputies are advised of a flock notification for a vehicle traveling westbound on U.S. 30 from the East County line, whose registered owner had multiple warrants from different counties. Traffic stop was initiated on that vehicle on U.S. 30 near U.S. 31. Paris Gibbons, 31, of Indianapolis, was taken into custody without incident and taken to the Marshall County Jail. She was lodged for driving while suspended with a prior and false informing in addition to the existing warrants. Suspects are considered innocent until proven guilty in a court of law. Opposition is growing against license plate reading cameras across Indiana. Not just here. Jake McDaniel reports.
18: Monroe County voted to cancel its contract with Flock Safety over privacy concerns. Commissioner Jody Madeira tells Fox 59 she was worried these automated license plate readers allow outside law enforcement and federal officials to track driver locations.
23: Although you're looking at public safety benefits that are local, the surveillance and the liability risks are national, and so that's why it raises bipartisan concerns on every level.
18: Madeira says those concerns stretch across political lines, matching warnings from Indiana Lieutenant Governor Micah Beckwith. He said the cameras violate people's Fourth Amendment rights. Jake McDaniel, Network Indiana.
22: Donnie Davidson, utilities superintendent for the city of Plymouth, told the Board of Works and Safety that his department will undertake a couple of projects in the coming weeks. Workers will replace a pipe at East Jefferson and Richter Road.
24: We do not know exactly when that will start. We're coordinating this with a contractor for some assistance. We anticipate the road being closed at that juncture for between 4 and 5 days. We want to, it'll be open cut, and then we want to asphalt it right after the installation of the pipe.
22: Davidson told the board he anticipated that project would be completed before the Blueberry Festival, but if it couldn't be, they would delay the start of that project until after Labor Day weekend. I'm Rusty Nixon, Max 98.3 FM News. 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
25: From the Tri-County Weather Center, I'm Bill Banks on All News 1520 WKVI. 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Tonight, clear skies with a low of 57 degrees. Tomorrow, partly cloudy with a high of 83. Tomorrow night, a few clouds and 62. Friday, clouds with a chance of rain, high 81. Saturday, showers and storms, high 76. I'm Bill Banks. For your local forecast 24/7, visit WKVI.com.
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11: ABC News, I'm Dave Packard. CENTCOM says the U.S. military has concluded a new round of retaliatory strikes on Iran, making good Wednesday night on President Trump's vow to retaliate after Iran launched attacks on U.S. bases Tuesday. Israeli Prime Minister Benjamin Netanyahu spoke exclusively with ABC's Lindsay Davis to discuss the ongoing Iranian war, shrugging off claims that he had misled President Trump into getting involved in the conflict during a now infamous meeting between the leaders in the lead-up to the war.
12: No, I didn't mislead anything. And the president didn't need to have, nobody tells President Trump what to do.
11: A new Quinnipiac poll shows 66% of voters say the war with Iran has not been worth fighting. Fed Chair Kevin Warsh and the Federal Reserve voting to hold interest rates steady on Wednesday. Dr. Anthony Fauci Wednesday refused to answer questions from a Senate committee led by Senator Rand Paul looking into the origins of COVID-19, Fauci invoking the Fifth Amendment dozens of times. This is ABC News. According to court documents, Seattle police say bullets recovered from two bystanders killed in Sunday's shootout do not appear to have come from the gun that a 15-year-old is charged with firing. Instead, the documents reveal that shell casings from the scene indicate that four weapons were fired during the shootout, according to police. Microsoft posted strong quarterly earnings, beating expectations thanks to growth in its cloud computing platform and an increase in paid artificial intelligence users. Microsoft cloud revenue rose 27% year over year, driven by demand for Azure and AI services. K-pop powerhouse BTS says they won't submit for the 2027 Grammy Awards. Smooth like butter, like a criminal. It's an apparent protest over the Recording Academy's decision to launch a new Best Asian Pop Music category. BTS says they want their music to be heard for what it is rather than be divided by region or language. Dave Packer, ABC News.
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17: While trying to protect his community. You're listening to Network Indiana. I'm Jarrett Lewis. An Indiana town marshal is dead after being hit by a suspect in a stolen vehicle in eastern Indiana. The chase started when a Randolph County Sheriff's deputy identified the driver, Macy Atkinson, who had multiple warrants and was in a stolen vehicle. The pursuit went into Randolph County. Lynn Town Marshal Brad Fisher was the one killed when the suspect crashed into him.
18: The Lynn Town Marshal positioned himself ahead of the pursuit and attempted to deploy a tire deflection device.
17: Indiana State Police Sergeant Scott Keegan says Atkinson was taken to the hospital and will be transported to jail with formal charges pending from the Randolph County prosecutor. Fisher was a 27-year veteran with the Lynn Police Department. A 15-year-old in Anderson will serve the rest of his life behind bars for the shooting death of a 26-year-old woman last year. Today, the Madison County Prosecutor's Office announced Jamazi Larry has been sentenced to 100 years in the Indiana Department of Correction. His charges for the death of Dayla Swain include murder, attempted murder, and conspiracy to commit murder. Police say the search for Greenwood man Tyler Wagaman ended Tuesday night in Owen County.
19: Investigators found his black Ford F-150 and a body inside that they say is his. Wagaman disappeared June 14th. His phone last pinged in Gosport 3 days later, and that's when the trail went cold. Now detectives are working to learn when his truck crashed, how long he had been there, and what led up to his disappearance. Ryan Hedrick, Network Indiana.
17: With the back-to-school season here, the Villages of Indiana is launching its statewide donation drive. With filled backpacks averaging $150, the nonprofit is gathering critical supplies to relieve financial strain on foster and kinship families across the state. And day one of Colts training camp is complete. Running back Jonathan Taylor is going into the final year of his contract.
20: I mean, there have been some good conversations, and I have faith between my agent and front office. Like I said, I would love to be a Colt for life.
17: Players return for day two at Grand Park tomorrow. I'm Jarrett Lewis. 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
21: Earlier this week, the Indiana Arts Commission announced it has awarded $2.3 million to 324 nonprofit and public entities across the state in order to fund arts organizations and projects around the state through the fiscal year 2027 Arts Organization Support and the fiscal year 2027 Spring Arts Project Support grant programs. I'm Becca Shepherd from the WKVI Information Center. During its June 12th quarterly business meeting, the commission approved the funding recommendations for these two grant programs. Arts organization support grants operate on a two-year cycle and provide annual operating support for the ongoing artistic and administrative functions of eligible arts organizations. Arts project support grants provide funding of up to $4,000 to eligible Indiana nonprofit organizations and public entities for a specific arts project or arts activities. 73 of Indiana's 92 counties will receive funding through these grant programs, including programs in both LaPorte and Marshall counties. Area organizations that received funding include the Jack and Shirley Lebesnick Center for the Arts, who were awarded $11,988. The Dunes Art Foundation Incorporated was awarded $7,182, and the LaPorte County Symphony Orchestra was awarded $10,706. Marshall County also had two grant recipients, including Wild Rose Moon, who was awarded $8,093, and Heartland Artists, who were awarded $10,450. A link to the full list of supported projects of these two grants can be found online at WKVI.com, and it has been noted that applications for the fall cycle of arts project support are currently open and will be accepted through September 3rd at 11:59 p.m. Eastern Time. Kankakee Valley REMC has shared an announcement this week regarding the Youth Power and Hope Awards. The Youth Power and Hope Awards are made to recognize young community leaders and are presented by Indiana Electric Cooperatives and recognize students in grades 5th through 8th who are making a difference in their communities. Youth community leaders could be students who participate in activities such as volunteer work, school activities, or participating in service organizations such as 4-H, Scouts, or church groups. Up to five winners will receive $500 each, as well as being honored at the Indiana Electric Cooperative's annual meeting in December. Winners will also be featured in an upcoming issue of Indiana Connection. Past winners' community projects have included raising money for Riley Hospital for Children and donating toys for its patients, collecting coats for the less fortunate, and providing police officers with stuffed animals to comfort children in crisis situations. Applications are due by October 2nd and are open to students who have a parent who is a member of an Indiana Electric Cooperative. A link to the application can be found online at WKVI.com. The Indiana Department of Transportation has announced that U.S. Highway 35 is now reopened in LaPorte County. The stretch of highway between State Road 39 and U.S. 20 in LaPorte County have been closed for a small structure replacement. The announcement, which was made Tuesday morning, stated that paving operations along this stretch will begin on or after July 31st, with flaggers to direct traffic in the area where the work is occurring. You can find photos of the small structure replacement project online at WKVI.com. I'm Becca Shepherd from the WKVI Information Center. 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
0: From the Tri-County Weather Center, I'm Bill Banks on All News 1520 WKVI. 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Tonight, clear skies with a low of 57 degrees. Tomorrow, partly cloudy with a high of 83. Tomorrow night, a few clouds and 62. Friday, clouds with a chance of rain, high 81. Saturday, showers and storms, high 76. I'm Bill Banks. For your local forecast 24/7, visit WKVI.com.
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23: This is a Bloomberg Money Minute. Federal Reserve policymakers today voted to leave benchmark interest rates unchanged, setting aside worries about a possible surprise rate hike. But that was no match for worries about the U.S. war against Iran, which saw renewed attacks overnight and sent oil prices surging higher, close to $85 a barrel. And boy, did that spook Wall Street. At the close, the Dow was down 1,153 points, a more than 2% decline. The NASDAQ down 434, 1.75% lower. The S&P down 1.5%, losing 113 points. Now, after the bell, an earnings beat from Microsoft. That's thanks in large part to its Azure cloud computing unit. Those shares are higher in late trading. A very different story, though. At Meta Platforms, those shares down as much as 9% in late trading. Its current quarter sales forecast is weaker than Wall Street expected to see. And Starbucks, comp sales up 8% last quarter. Tom Busby, Bloomberg Radio.
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0: 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I'm CJ Miller, and this is Hoosier Ag Today News, brought to you by the Indiana State Fair, August 7th through the 23rd. 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The Indiana Ag Policy Summit was held yesterday at the Commons in downtown Columbus. Hoosier Ag Today's Eric Pfeiffer was the MC and has this report.
1: Thanks, CJ. I'm here at the Indiana Ag Policy Summit with Tyler Potschmidt. He farms in Jackson County. And why did you decide to come here to the Indiana Ag Policy Summit? I assume it had something to do with some of the conversations that were going on today.
2: Yeah, there's a full agenda, a lot of it covering data centers, topics related to energy, and how it affects us as farmers.
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3: 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Tonight, clear skies with a low of 57 degrees. Tomorrow, partly cloudy with a high of 83. Tomorrow night, a few clouds and 62. Friday, clouds with a chance of rain, high 81. Saturday, showers and storms, high 76. I'm Bill Banks. For your local forecast 24/7, visit WKVI.com.
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8: Network Indiana Sports, I'm Nathaniel Finch. Today, the first official practice of NFL training camp for the Indianapolis Colts. And it means the first set of 11-on-11 action for quarterback Daniel Jones since tearing his Achilles late last season.
9: Yeah, I feel like I made a lot of good progress the last 6 weeks. Yeah, last time I spoke to y'all, I was clear to do stuff, but still I think there's a process in, you know, getting back and feeling more comfortable, getting some of the strength, some of the twitch back. And yeah, felt good out there today, and I'll continue to make steps kind of throughout camp.
8: That's the Colts starting quarterback. Practice continues throughout the week. It's a WNBA record fourth straight 100-point performance for the Indiana Fever, beating the Seattle Storm 105-95, and another strong performance from Caitlin Clark and Kelsey Mitchell, combining for 60 total points. The team was forced to step up after All-Star Aaliyah Boston exits early with a leg injury.
10: Our team came together. They were talking about it in the timeout together. I think our communication in huddles before we get in there as coaches has been really, really good. You know, holding each other down and lifting each other up and talking about, you know, being there for AB. And everybody has to do just a little bit more. And I think our team did that.
8: That's Fever coach Stephanie White. Indiana next in action in Portland on Friday night. A new season with new hope for the Purdue Boilermakers football team after finishing last season with just 2 wins. Head coach Barry Odom describes the progress entering this season.
11: You look back at last year and nobody is excited or happy about how we ended up in the win-loss record. We have made so many gains in the last 8 months. We're a completely different team, a different program. We're excited and forward-looking and thinking about 2026.
8: With your Network Indiana Sports Report, I'm Nathaniel Finch.
12: Fox News, I'm Ted Lindner. The U.S. military conducted new airstrikes in Iran today. President Trump saying earlier in the day the Pentagon was going to hit that nation hard.
13: The president's first words on it this morning were laden with expletives and ended with the message that Iran is going to get a beating.
14: We're going to be hitting them very hard.
12: The strikes following Iran firing a barrage of missiles at American forces in the Middle East this week. Federal Reserve voting to leave interest rates steady at around 3.6% for the fifth time in a row today. Federal Reserve Chairman Kevin Warsh explains while inflation is still high, the economy is still strong.
15: The economy is showing impressive resilience. Even with recent shocks,

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1: Senator Lindsey Graham laid to rest today in South Carolina. Friends and family remembering him as someone who never stopped working for the state he loved. Graham died suddenly on July 11th at the age of 71. 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
4: While trying to protect his community. You're listening to Network Indiana. I'm Jarrett Lewis. An Indiana town marshal is dead after being hit by a suspect in a stolen vehicle in eastern Indiana. The chase started when a Randolph County Sheriff's deputy identified the driver, Macy Atkinson, who had multiple warrants and was in a stolen vehicle. The pursuit went into Randolph County. Lynn Town Marshal Brad Fisher was the one killed when the suspect crashed into him.
5: The Lynn Town Marshal positioned himself ahead of the pursuit and attempted to deploy a tire deflection device.
4: Indiana State Police Sergeant Scott Keegan says Atkinson was taken to the hospital and will be transported to jail with formal charges pending from the Randolph County prosecutor. Fisher was a 27-year veteran with the Lynn Police Department. A 15-year-old in Anderson will serve the rest of his life behind bars for the shooting death of a 26-year-old woman last year. Today, the Madison County Prosecutor's Office announced Jamazi Larry has been sentenced to 100 years in the Indiana Department of Correction. His charges for the death of Dayla Swain include murder, attempted murder, and conspiracy to commit murder. Police say the search for Greenwood man Tyler Wagaman ended Tuesday night in Owen County.
6: Investigators found his black Ford F-150 and a body inside that they say is his. Wagaman disappeared June 14th. His phone last pinged in Gosport 3 days later, and that's when the trail went cold. Now detectives are working to learn when his truck crashed, how long he had been there, and what led up to his disappearance. Ryan Hedrick, Network Indiana.
4: With the back-to-school season here, the Villages of Indiana is launching its statewide donation drive. With filled backpacks averaging $150, the nonprofit is gathering critical supplies to relieve financial strain on foster and kinship families across the state. And day one of Colts training camp is complete. Running back Jonathan Taylor is going into the final year of his contract.
7: I mean, there have been some good conversations, and I have faith between my agent and front office. Like I said, I would love to be a Colt for life.
4: Players return for day two at Grand Park tomorrow. I'm Jarrett Lewis. 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
8: Paving projects got underway in Plymouth this week. I'm Rusty Nixon, Max 98.3 FM News. Dan Sellers, Plymouth City Engineer, told the Board of Public Works and Safety that paving projects around the city are underway. Workers began with sidewalk and curb work on Parkview, Center, and Adams Street. Future projects include Parkview from the dead end to Michigan Street, Center from Novelty to Parkview, Adams from Plum to Michigan, Madison from 5th Street to the railroad, Kenwood Avenue from Oak to Sycamore, and Harrison Street from Oak to Michigan. July 26th at 12:25 p.m., Plymouth Police and Marshall County deputies are advised of a flock notification for a vehicle traveling westbound on U.S. 30 from the East County line, whose registered owner had multiple warrants from different counties. Traffic stop was initiated on that vehicle on U.S. 30 near U.S. 31. Paris Givens, 31, of Indianapolis, was taken into custody without incident and taken to the Marshall County Jail. She was lodged for driving while suspended with a prior and false informing in addition to the existing warrants. Suspects are considered innocent until proven guilty in a court of law. Opposition is growing against license plate reading cameras across Indiana. Not just here. Jake McDaniel reports.
4: Monroe County voted to cancel its contract with Flock Safety over privacy concerns. Commissioner Jody Madeira tells Fox 59 she was worried these automated license plate readers allow outside law enforcement and federal officials to track driver locations.
9: Although you're looking at public safety benefits that are local, the surveillance and the liability risks are national, and so that's why it raises bipartisan concerns on every level.
4: Madeira says those concerns stretch across political lines, matching warnings from Indiana Lieutenant Governor Micah Beckwith. He said the cameras violate people's Fourth Amendment rights. Jake McDaniel, Network, Indiana.
8: Donnie Davidson, utilities superintendent for the city of Plymouth, told the Board of Works and Safety that his department will undertake a couple of projects in the coming weeks. Workers will replace a pipe at East Jefferson and Richter Road.
10: We do not know exactly when that will start. We're coordinating this with a contractor for some assistance. We anticipate the road being closed at that juncture for between 4 and 5 days. We want to, it'll be open cut, and then we want to asphalt it right after the installation of the pipe.
8: Davidson told the board he anticipated that project would be completed before the Blueberry Festival, but if it couldn't be, they would delay the start of that project until after Labor Day weekend. I'm Rusty Nixon, Max 98.3 FM News. Go to our website, max983.net, or our Facebook page, Tri-County News, and get all of your local news 24/7.
11: From the Tri-County Weather Center, I'm Bill Banks on All News 1520 WKVI. 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Tonight, clear skies with a low of 57 degrees. Tomorrow, partly cloudy with a high of 83. Tomorrow night, a few clouds and 62. Friday, clouds with a chance of rain, high 81. Saturday, showers and storms, high 76. I'm Bill Banks. For your local forecast 24/7, visit WKVI.com.
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15: This is a Bloomberg Money Minute. Federal Reserve policymakers today voted to leave benchmark interest rates unchanged, setting aside worries about a possible surprise rate hike. But that was no match for worries about the U.S. war against Iran, which saw renewed attacks overnight and sent oil prices surging higher, close to $85 a barrel. And boy, did that spook Wall Street. At the close, the Dow was down 1,153 points, a more than 2% decline. The NASDAQ down 434, 1.75% lower. The S&P down 1.5%, losing 113 points. Now, after the bell, an earnings beat from Microsoft. That's thanks in large part to its Azure cloud computing unit. Those shares are higher in late trading. A very different story, though, at Meta Platforms. Those shares down as much as 9% in late trading. Its current quarter sales forecast is weaker than Wall Street expected to see. And Starbucks comp sales up 8% last quarter. Tom Busby, Bloomberg Radio.
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18: 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A big Texas hats off to you, Gary. 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Congratulations, Gary, on a job well done.
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28: 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The Indiana Ag Policy Summit was held yesterday at the Commons in downtown Columbus. Hoosier Ag Today's Eric Pfeiffer was the MC and has this report.
29: Thanks, CJ. I'm here at the Indiana Ag Policy Summit with Tyler Potschmidt. He farms in Jackson County. And why did you decide to come here to the Indiana Ag Policy Summit? I assume it had something to do with some of the conversations that were going on today.
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8: Saving projects got underway in Plymouth this week. I'm Rusty Nexon, Max 98.3 FM News. Dan Sellers, Plymouth City Engineer, told the Board of Public Works and Safety that paving projects around the city are underway. Workers began with sidewalk and curb work on Parkview, Center, and Adams Street. Future projects include Parkview, from the Dead End to Michigan Street, Center from Novelty to Parkview, Adams from Plum to Michigan, Madison from 5th Street to the Railroad, Kenwood Avenue from Oak to Sycamore, and Harrison Street from Oak to Michigan. July 26th at 12:25 p.m., Plymouth Police and Marshall County deputies are advised of a flock notification for a vehicle traveling westbound on U.S. 30 from the East County line, whose registered owner had multiple warrants from different counties. Traffic stop was initiated on that vehicle on U.S. 30 near U.S. 31. Paris Givens, 31, of Indianapolis, was taken into custody without incident and taken to the Marshall County Jail. She was lodged for driving while suspended with a prior and false informing in addition to the existing warrants. Suspects are considered innocent until proven guilty in a court of law. Opposition is growing against license plate reading cameras across Indiana. Not just here. Jake McDaniel reports.
4: Monroe County voted to cancel its contract with Flock Safety over privacy concerns. Commissioner Jody Madeira tells Fox 59 she was worried these automated license plate readers allow outside law enforcement and federal officials to track driver locations.
9: Although you're looking at public safety benefits that are local, the surveillance and the liability risks are national, and so that's why it raises bipartisan concerns on every level.
4: Madeira says those concerns stretch across political lines, matching warnings from Indiana Lieutenant Governor Micah Beckwith. He said the cameras violate people's Fourth Amendment rights. Jake McDaniel, Network, Indiana.
8: Donnie Davidson, utilities superintendent for the city of Plymouth, told the Board of Works and Safety that his department will undertake a couple of projects in the coming weeks. Workers will replace a pipe at East Jefferson and Richter Road.
10: We do not know exactly when that will start. We're coordinating this with a contractor for some assistance. We anticipate the road being closed at that juncture for between 4 and 5 days. We want to, it'll be open cut, and then we want to asphalt it right after the installation of the pipe.
8: Davidson told the board he anticipated that project would be completed before the Blueberry Festival, but if it couldn't be, they would delay the start of that project until after Labor Day weekend. I'm Rusty Nixon, Max 98.3 FM News. Go to our website, max983.net, or our Facebook page, Tri-County News, and get all of your local news 24/7.
0: 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Tonight, clear skies with a low of 57 degrees. Tomorrow, partly cloudy with a high of 83. Tomorrow night, a few clouds and 62. Friday, clouds with a chance of rain, high 81. Saturday, showers and storms, high 76. I'm Bill Banks. For your local forecast 24/7, visit WKVI.com.
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8: Girls flag football is one step closer to becoming an official Indiana high school sport. The IHSAA and Indianapolis Colts announced Sunday that 108 high schools plan to field teams during the 26-27 school year. That tops the 100 school minimum required for IHSAA sanctioning. IHSAA will now consider making girls flag football an officially sanctioned sport. Speaking of football, landmark announcements have been made by Notre Dame that will bring a change to the school's uniforms. Len Clark reports.
5: SoFi becomes the official financial services partner of Irish Athletics and the first corporate brand featured on uniforms across Notre Dame's 26 varsity sports. The company will also establish a $1.4 million annual fund supporting scholarships, financial education, and career development. In addition, two walk-on athletes will receive full tuition scholarships each year. Len Clark, Network Indiana.
8: That's your sports check. I'm Rusty Nixon. Don't forget, you can get your sports news 24/7. All you got to do is go to our website, sportsofthemax.net, our Facebook page, Sports of the Max. And Sports of the Max again, you say? Yes, go to YouTube, type that in, and get a podcast if you missed anything during the year. I'm Rusty Nixon, part of the winning team at Kankakee Valley Broadcasting.
6: ABC News, I'm Dave Packard. CENTCOM says the U.S. military has concluded a new round of retaliatory strikes on Iran, making good Wednesday night on President Trump's vow to retaliate after Iran launched attacks on U.S. bases Tuesday. Israeli Prime Minister Benjamin Netanyahu spoke exclusively with ABC's Lindsay Davis to discuss the ongoing Iranian war, shrugging off claims that he had misled President Trump into getting involved in the conflict during a now infamous meeting between the leaders in the lead-up to the war.
7: No, I didn't mislead anything. And the president didn't need to have, you know, nobody tells President Trump what to do.
6: A new Quinnipiac poll shows 66% of voters say the war with Iran has not been worth fighting. Fed Chair Kevin Warsh and the Federal Reserve voting to hold interest rates steady on Wednesday. Dr. Anthony Fauci Wednesday refused to answer questions from a Senate committee led by Senator Rand Paul looking into the origins of COVID-19, Fauci invoking the Fifth Amendment dozens of times. This is ABC News. According to court documents, Seattle police say bullets recovered from two bystanders killed in Sunday's shootout do not appear to have come from the gun that a 15-year-old is charged with firing. Instead, the documents reveal that shell casings from the scene indicate that four weapons were fired during the shootout, according to police. Microsoft posted strong quarterly earnings, beating expectations thanks to growth in its cloud computing platform and an increase in paid artificial intelligence users. Microsoft cloud revenue rose 27% year over year, driven by demand for Azure and AI services.
11: K-pop powerhouse BTS says they won't submit for the 2027 Grammy Awards. It's an apparent protest over the Recording Academy's decision to launch a new Best Asian Pop Music category. BTS says they want their music to be heard for what it is rather than be divided by region or language. Dave Packer, ABC News.
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4: You, while trying to protect his community. You're listening to Network Indiana. I'm Jarrett Lewis. An Indiana town marshal is dead after being hit by a suspect in a stolen vehicle in eastern Indiana. The chase started when a Randolph County Sheriff's deputy identified the driver, Macy Atkinson, who had multiple warrants and was in a stolen vehicle. The pursuit went into Randolph County. Lynn Town Marshal Brad Fisher was the one killed when the suspect crashed into him.
17: The Lynn Town Marshal positioned himself ahead of the pursuit and attempted to deploy a tire deflection device.
4: Indiana State Police Sergeant Scott Keegan says Atkinson was taken to the hospital and will be transported to jail with formal charges pending from the Randolph County prosecutor. Fisher was a 27-year veteran with the Lynn Police Department. A 15-year-old in Anderson will serve the rest of his life behind bars for the shooting death of a 26-year-old woman last year. Today, the Madison County Prosecutor's Office announced Jamazi Larry has been sentenced to 100 years in the Indiana Department of Correction. His charges for the death of Dayla Swain include murder, attempted murder, and conspiracy to commit murder. Police say the search for Greenwood man Tyler Wagaman ended Tuesday night in Owen County.
18: Investigators found his black Ford F-150 and a body inside that they say is his. Wagaman disappeared June 14th. His phone last pinged in Gosport 3 days later, and that's when the trail went cold. Now detectives are working to learn when his truck crashed, how long he had been there, and what led up to his disappearance. Ryan Hedrick, Network Indiana.
4: With the back-to-school season here, the Villages of Indiana is launching its statewide donation drive. With filled backpacks averaging $150, the nonprofit is gathering critical supplies to relieve financial strain on foster and kinship families across the state. And day one of Colts training camp is complete. Running back Jonathan Taylor is going into the final year of his contract.
19: I mean, there have been some good conversations, and I have faith between my agent and front office. Like I said, I've already said I would love to be a Colt for life.
4: Players return for day two at Grand Park tomorrow. I'm Jarrett Lewis. You're listening to Network Indiana.
20: Earlier this week, the Indiana Arts Commission announced it has awarded $2.3 million to 324 nonprofit and public entities across the state in order to fund arts organizations and projects around the state through the fiscal year 2027 arts organization support and the fiscal year 2027 spring arts project support grant programs. I'm Becca Shepherd from the WKVI Information Center. During its June 12th quarterly business meeting, the commission approved the funding recommendations for these two grant programs. Arts organization support grants operate on a two-year cycle and provide annual operating support for the ongoing artistic and administrative functions of eligible arts organizations. Arts project support grants provide funding of up to $4,000 to eligible Indiana nonprofit organizations and public entities for a specific arts project or arts activities. 73 of Indiana's 92 counties will receive funding through these grant programs, including programs in both LaPorte and Marshall counties. Area organizations that received funding include the Jack and Shirley Lebesnick Center for the Arts, who were awarded $11,988. The Dunes Art Foundation Incorporated was awarded $7,182, and the LaPorte County Symphony Orchestra was awarded $10,706. Marshall County also had two grant recipients, including Wild Rose Moon, who was awarded $8,093, and Heartland Artists, who were awarded $10,450. A link to the full list of supported projects of these two grants can be found online at WKVI.com. And it has been noted that applications for the fall cycle of arts project support are currently open and will be accepted through September 3rd at 11:59 p.m. Eastern Time. Kankakee Valley REMC has shared an announcement this week regarding the Youth Power and Hope Awards. The Youth Power and Hope Awards are made to recognize young community leaders and are presented by Indiana Electric Cooperatives and recognize students in grades 5th through 8th who are making a difference in their communities. Youth community leaders could be students who participate in activities such as volunteer work, school activities, or participating in service organizations such as 4-H, scouts, or church groups. Up to 5 winners will receive $500 each, as well as being honored at the Indiana Electric Cooperative's annual meeting in December. Winners will also be featured in an upcoming issue of Indiana Connection. Past winners' community projects have included raising money for Riley Hospital for Children and donating toys for its patients, collecting coats for the less fortunate, and providing police officers with stuffed animals to comfort children in crisis situations. Applications are due by October 2nd and are open to students who have a parent who is a member of an Indiana Electric Cooperative. A link to the application can be found online at WKVI.com. The Indiana Department of Transportation has announced that U.S. Highway 35 is now reopened in LaPorte County. The stretch of highway between State Road 39 and U.S. 20 in LaPorte County have been closed for a small structure replacement. The announcement, which was made Tuesday morning, stated that paving operations along this stretch will begin on or after July 31st, with flaggers to direct traffic in the area where the work is occurring. You can find photos of the small structure replacement project online at WKVI.com. I'm Becca Shepherd from the WKVI Information Center. Visit our website, WKVI.com, or our Facebook page, Tri-County News, for all of your local news 24/7.
0: From the Tri-County Weather Center, I'm Bill Banks on All News 1520 WKVI. 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Tonight, clear skies with a low of 57 degrees. Tomorrow, partly cloudy with a high of 83. Tomorrow night, a few clouds and 62. Friday, clouds with a chance of rain, high 81. Saturday, showers and storms, high 76. I'm Bill Banks. For your local forecast 24/7, visit WKVI.com.
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9: This is a Bloomberg Money Minute. Federal Reserve policymakers today voted to leave benchmark interest rates unchanged, setting aside worries about a possible surprise rate hike. But that was no match for worries about the U.S. war against Iran, which saw renewed attacks overnight and sent oil prices surging higher, close to $85 a barrel. And boy, did that spook Wall Street. At the close, the Dow was down 1,153 points, a more than 2% decline. The NASDAQ down 434, 1.75% lower. The S&P down 1.5%, losing 113 points. Now, after the bell, an earnings beat from Microsoft. That's thanks in large part to its Azure Cloud Computing Unit. Those shares are higher in late trading. A very different story, though, at Meta Platforms. Those shares down as much as 9% in late trading. Its current quarter sales forecast is weaker than Wall Street expected to see. And Starbucks comp sales up 8% last quarter. Tom Busby, Bloomberg Radio.
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22: 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The Indiana Ag Policy Summit was held yesterday at the Commons in downtown Columbus. Hoosier Ag Today's Eric Pfeiffer was the MC and has this report.
23: Thanks, CJ. I'm here at the Indiana Ag Policy Summit with Tyler Potschmidt. He farms in Jackson County. And why did you decide to come here to the Indiana Ag Policy Summit? 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
0: 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Tonight, clear skies with a low of 57 degrees. Tomorrow, partly cloudy with a high of 83. Tomorrow night, a few clouds and 62. Friday, clouds with a chance of rain, high 81. Saturday, showers and storms, high 76. I'm Bill Banks. For your local forecast 24/7, visit WKVI.com.
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26: AP News, I'm Ed Donahue. Dr. Anthony Fauci will face a contempt of Congress vote in a Senate committee next week after he invoked the Fifth Amendment in a hearing about his handling of the COVID-19 pandemic.
27: From the first question posed by Chairman Rand Paul,
28: I respectfully decline to answer.
27: Fauci refused to incriminate himself.
28: Based upon my rights under the Fifth Amendment of the Constitution.
27: He did it more than 100 times, infuriating Paul and other Republicans who accuse Fauci of lying in earlier testimony about the virus's origins.
29: Today will be the capstone to Anthony Fauci's 40 years of abuse of power at NIH.
27: Fauci said it pained him to take the Fifth, but he had no choice. given what he called Paul's obsession with prosecuting him. Even though President Biden pardoned Fauci last year, some Republicans say he could still face charges, while the GOP's Josh Hawley mocked him.
5: Well, nothing says honesty like taking the fifth.
27: Democrat Maggie Hassan praised Fauci.
6: And it must be enormously frustrating to know that this hearing is designed to entrap you.
27: Sagar Magani, Washington.
7: There were big losses today on Wall Street. The Dow lost more than 1,000 points. Part of the reason is that the Federal Reserve decided not to change a key interest rate. The AP's Paul Harloff reports there were three votes to raise rates.
8: Higher rates might not be out of the picture. Wall Street still expects the Fed to have to raise rates by about a quarter point at its next meeting in September.
7: The Fed says inflation is still too high. The military says it's launching strikes on Iranian targets in response to Tehran's attack on American forces a day earlier. Police in Seattle say bullets recovered from two bystanders killed during a shootout at a food festival last weekend do not appear to have come from the gun that the 15-year-old arrested at the scene was firing. This is AP News. There's no do-over for Wisconsin absentee voters.
11: A judge in Wisconsin has ruled that voters who have already returned their absentee ballots for the state's primary election are not allowed to void those and request a new one. The Dane County Circuit Court judge ruled against Democrats, who filed a last-minute lawsuit ahead of the August 11th primary. Three Democratic candidates for governor have dropped out of the race. One has re-entered it, creating a chaotic party primary. The ruling comes after more than 117,000 voters have already returned their absentee ballots. I'm Lisa Dwyer.
7: 2 months after a major shakeup, CBS's 60 Minutes has hired a lineup of new correspondents for season 59, including Ross Douthat, a conservative opinion columnist at the New York Times, and former CBS anchor Nora O'Donnell. Three 60 Minutes correspondents were fired. I'm Ed Donahue, AP News.
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4: Killed while trying to protect his community. You're listening to Network Indiana. I'm Jarrett Lewis. An Indiana town marshal is dead after being hit by a suspect in a stolen vehicle in eastern Indiana. The chase started when a Randolph County Sheriff's deputy identified the driver, Macy Atkinson, who had multiple warrants and was in a stolen vehicle. The pursuit went into Randolph County. Lynn Town Marshal Brad Fisher was the one killed when the suspect crashed into him.
25: The Lynn Town Marshal positioned himself ahead of the pursuit and attempted to deploy a tire deflection device.
4: Indiana State Police Sergeant Scott Keegan says Atkinson was taken to the hospital and will be transported to jail with formal charges pending from the Randolph County prosecutor. Fisher was a 27-year veteran with the Lynn Police Department. A 15-year-old in Anderson will serve the rest of his life behind bars for the shooting death of a 26-year-old woman last year. Today, the Madison County Prosecutor's Office announced Jamazi Larry has been sentenced to 100 years in the Indiana Department of Correction. His charges for the death of Dayla Swain include murder, attempted murder, and conspiracy to commit murder. Police say the search for Greenwood man Tyler Wagaman ended Tuesday night in Owen County.
3: Investigators found his black Ford F-150 and a body inside that they say is his. Wagaman disappeared June 14th. His phone last pinged in Gosport 3 days later, and that's when the trail went cold. Now detectives are working to learn when his truck crashed, how long he had been there, and what led up to his disappearance. Ryan Hedrick, Network Indiana.
4: With the back-to-school season here, the Villages of Indiana is launching its statewide donation drive. With filled backpacks averaging $150, a nonprofit is gathering critical supplies to relieve financial strain on foster and kinship families across the state. And day one of Colts training camp is complete. Running back Jonathan Taylor is going into the final year of his contract.
9: I mean, there have been some good conversations, and I have faith between my agent and front office. Like I said, I would love to be a Colt for life.
4: Players return for day two at Grand Park tomorrow. I'm Jarrett Lewis. 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
10: Paving projects got underway in Plymouth this week. I'm Rusty Nixon, Max 98.3 FM News. Dan Sellers, Plymouth City Engineer, told the Board of Public Works and Safety that paving projects around the city are underway. Workers began with sidewalk and curb work on Parkview Center and Adams Street. Future projects include Parkview from the dead end to Michigan Street, Center from Novelty to Parkview, Adams from Plum to Michigan, Madison from 5th Street to the railroad, Kenwood Avenue from Oak to Sycamore, and Harrison Street from Oak to Michigan. July 26th at 12:25 p.m., Plymouth Police and Marshall County deputies are advised of a flock notification for a vehicle traveling westbound on U.S. 30 from the East County line, whose registered owner had multiple warrants from different counties. Traffic stop was initiated on that vehicle on U.S. 30 near U.S. 31. Paris Givens, 31, of Indianapolis, was taken into custody without incident and taken to the Marshall County Jail. She was lodged for driving while suspended with a prior and false informing in addition to the existing warrants. Suspects are considered innocent until proven guilty in a court of law. Opposition is growing against license plate reading cameras across Indiana. Not just here. Jake McDaniel reports.
4: Monroe County voted to cancel its contract with Flock Safety over privacy concerns. Commissioner Jody Madeira tells Fox 59 she was worried these automated license plate readers allow outside law enforcement and federal officials to track driver locations.
15: Although you're looking at public safety benefits that are local, the surveillance and the liability risks are national, and so that's why it raises bipartisan concerns on every level.
4: Madeira says those concerns stretch across political lines, matching warnings from Indiana Lieutenant Governor Micah Beckwith. He said the cameras violate people's Fourth Amendment rights. Jake McDaniel, Network Indiana.
10: Donnie Davidson, utilities superintendent for the city of Plymouth, told the Board of Works and Safety that his department will undertake a couple of projects in the coming weeks. Workers will replace a pipe at East Jefferson and Richter Road.
19: We do not know exactly when that will start. We're coordinating this with a contractor for some assistance. We anticipate the road being closed at that juncture for between 4 and 5 days. We want to, it'll be open cut, and then we want to asphalt it right after the installation of the pipe.
10: Davidson told the board he anticipated that project would be completed before the Blueberry Festival, but if it couldn't be, they would delay the start of that project until after Labor Day weekend. I'm Rusty Nixon, Max 98.3 FM News. Go to our website, max983.net, or our Facebook page, Tri-County News, and get all of your local news 24/7.
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29: ABC News, I'm Dave Packard. A new wave of U.S. strikes hitting dozens of targets across Iran. Central Command saying U.S. forces took aim at Iranian military command centers and missile and drone facilities. These latest attacks coming just hours after President Trump vowed to retaliate against Iran for firing at American forces in the Middle East.
30: We can hit them very hard. I mean, I can actually say that because in that, there's very little they can do about it. It was a different group than we're dealing with. They've already apologized. But, you know, we got to smack them a little bit.
29: A vote initially set for Thursday on Todd Blanche's nomination for attorney general postponed. Two Republican senators demanding written assurances from the Justice Department that certain aspects of President Trump's settlement with the IRS are dead. Dr. Anthony Fauci Wednesday refusing to answer questions from a Senate committee led by Senator Rand Paul looking into the origins of COVID-19, pleading the fifth dozens of times. This is ABC News. In new court filings, attorneys for former FBI Director James Comey accused federal prosecutors of speaking to a famous mobster to build their case.
31: Defense lawyers say prosecutors interviewed Sammy the Bull Gravano to ask if he believed Comey's experience prosecuting the Gambino crime family would have led him to believe the term 86 was a reference to murder. Gravano cooperated with the Department of Justice in the 90s and admitted to his involvement in 19 murders. But he told prosecutors that Comey's post wasn't a personal threat to Trump. Comey's lawyers revealed the details as part of their push to have the case thrown out ahead of trial. Peter Harlambus, ABC News.
29: In Arizona's Paradise Valley, a hiker had to be rescued via helicopter from Mummy Mountain. That hiker, legendary Disney animator Glenn Keane, who worked on features including Beauty and the Beast and Tangled. Keane did not require hospitalization. Disney is the parent company of ABC News. And I'm Dave Packer, ABC News.
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4: Kill while trying to protect his community. You're listening to Network Indiana. I'm Jarrett Lewis. An Indiana town marshal is dead after being hit by a suspect in a stolen vehicle in eastern Indiana. The chase started when a Randolph County Sheriff's deputy identified the driver, Macy Atkinson, who had multiple warrants and was in a stolen vehicle. The pursuit went into Randolph County. Lynn Town Marshal Brad Fisher was the one killed when the suspect crashed into him.
3: The Lynn Town Marshal positioned himself ahead of the pursuit and attempted to deploy a tire deflection device.
4: Indiana State Police Sergeant Scott Keegan says Atkinson was taken to the hospital and will be transported to jail with formal charges pending from the Randolph County prosecutor. Fisher was a 27-year veteran with the Lynn Police Department. A 15-year-old in Anderson will serve the rest of his life behind bars for the shooting death of a 26-year-old woman last year. Today, the Madison County Prosecutor's Office announced Jamazi Larry has been sentenced to 100 years in the Indiana Department of Correction. His charges for the death of Dayla Swain include murder, attempted murder, and conspiracy to commit murder. Police say the search for Greenwood man Tyler Wagaman ended Tuesday night in Owen County.
5: Investigators found his black Ford F-150 and a body inside that they say is his. Wagaman disappeared June 14th. His phone last pinged in Gosport 3 days later, and that's when the trail went cold. Now detectives are working to learn when his truck crashed, how long he had been there, and what led up to his disappearance. Ryan Hedrick, Network Indiana.
4: With the back-to-school season here, the Villages of Indiana is launching its statewide donation drive. With filled backpacks averaging $150, the nonprofit is gathering critical supplies to relieve financial strain on foster and kinship families across the state. And day one of Colts training camp is complete. Running back Jonathan Taylor is going into the final year of his contract.
9: I mean, there have been some good conversations, and I have faith between my agent and front office. Like I said, I've already said I would love to be a Colt for life.
4: Players return for day two at Grand Park tomorrow. I'm Jarrett Lewis. 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
6: Earlier this week, the Indiana Arts Commission announced it has awarded $2.3 million to 324 nonprofit and public entities across the state in order to fund arts organizations and projects around the state through the fiscal year 2027 Arts Organization Support and the fiscal year 2027 Spring Arts Project Support grant programs. I'm Becca Shepherd from the WKVI Information Center. During its June 12th quarterly business meeting, the commission approved the funding recommendations for these two grant programs. Arts organization support grants operate on a two-year cycle and provide annual operating support for the ongoing artistic and administrative functions of eligible arts organizations. Arts project support grants provide funding of up to $4,000 to eligible Indiana nonprofit organizations and public entities for a specific arts project or arts activities. 73 of Indiana's 92 counties will receive funding through these grant programs, including programs in both LaPorte and Marshall counties. Area organizations that received funding include the Jack and Shirley Lebesnick Center for the Arts, who were awarded $11,988. The Dunes Art Foundation Incorporated was awarded $7,182, and the LaPorte County Symphony Orchestra was awarded $10,706. Marshall County also had two grant recipients, including Wild Rose Moon, who was awarded $8,093, and Heartland Artists, who were awarded $10,450. A link to the full list of supported projects of these two grants can be found online at WKVI.com, and it has been noted that applications for the fall cycle of arts project support are currently open and will be accepted through September 3rd at 11:59 p.m. Eastern Time. Kankakee Valley REMC has shared an announcement this week regarding the Youth Power and Hope Awards. The Youth Power and Hope Awards are made to recognize young community leaders and are presented by Indiana Electric Cooperatives and recognize students in grades 5th through 8th who are making a difference in their communities. Youth community leaders could be students who participate in activities such as volunteer work, school activities, or participating in service organizations such as 4-H, Scouts, or church groups. Up to five winners will receive $500 each, as well as being honored at the Indiana Electric Cooperative's annual meeting in December. Winners will also be featured in an upcoming issue of Indiana Connection. Past winners' community projects have included raising money for Riley Hospital for Children and donating toys for its patients, collecting coats for the less fortunate, and providing police officers with stuffed animals to comfort children in crisis situations. Applications are due by October 2nd and are open to students who have a parent who is a member of an Indiana electric cooperative. A link to the application can be found online at WKVI.com. The Indiana Department of Transportation has announced that U.S. Highway 35 is now reopened in LaPorte County. The stretch of highway between State Road 39 and U.S. 20 in LaPorte County have been closed for a small structure replacement. The announcement, which was made Tuesday morning, stated that paving operations along this stretch will begin on or after July 31st, with flaggers to direct traffic in the area where the work is occurring. You can find photos of the small structure replacement project online at WKVI.com. I'm Becca Shepherd from the WKVI Information Center. 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
7: From the Tri-County Weather Center, I'm Bill Banks on All News 1520 WKVI. 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Tonight, clear skies with a low of 57 degrees. Tomorrow, partly cloudy with a high of 83. Tomorrow night, a few clouds and 62. Friday, clouds with a chance of rain, high 81. Saturday, showers and storms, high 76. I'm Bill Banks. For your local forecast 24/7, visit WKVI.com.

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1: This is a Bloomberg Money Minute. Federal Reserve policymakers today voted to leave benchmark interest rates unchanged, setting aside worries about a possible surprise rate hike. But that was no match for worries about the U.S. war against Iran, which saw renewed attacks overnight and sent oil prices surging higher, close to $85 a barrel. And boy, did that spook Wall Street. At the close, the Dow was down 1,153 points, a more than 2% decline. The NASDAQ down 434, 1.75% lower. The S&P down 1.5%, losing 113 points. Now, after the bell, an earnings beat from Microsoft. That's thanks in large part to its Azure cloud computing unit. Those shares are higher in late trading. A very different story, though, at Meta Platforms. Those shares down as much as 9% in late trading. Its current quarter sales forecast is weaker than Wall Street expected to see. And Starbucks comp sales up 8% last quarter. Tom Busby, Bloomberg Radio.
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7: 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I'm CJ Miller, and this is Hoosier Ag Today News, brought to you by the Indiana State Fair, August 7th through the 23rd. 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The Indiana Ag Policy Summit was held yesterday at the Commons in downtown Columbus. Hoosier Ag Today's Eric Pfeiffer was the MC and has this report.
8: Thanks, CJ. I'm here at the Indiana Ag Policy Summit with Tyler Potschmidt. He farms in Jackson County. And why did you decide to come here to the Indiana Ag Policy Summit? I assume it had something to do with some of the conversations that were going on today.
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10: From the Tri-County Weather Center, I'm Bill Banks on All News 1520 WKVI. 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Tonight, clear skies with a low of 57 degrees. Tomorrow, partly cloudy with a high of 83. Tomorrow night, a few clouds and 62. Friday, clouds with a chance of rain, high 81. Saturday, showers and storms, high 76. I'm Bill Banks. for your local forecast 24/7.

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6: Network Indiana Sports, I'm Nathaniel Finch. Today, the first official practice of NFL training camp for the Indianapolis Colts. It means the first set of 11-on-11 action for quarterback Daniel Jones since tearing his Achilles late last season.
7: Yeah, I feel like I made a lot of good progress the last 6 weeks. Yeah, last time I spoke to y'all, I was clear to do stuff, but still I think there's a process in, you know, getting back and feeling more comfortable, getting some of the strength, some of the twitch back, and yeah, felt good out there today, and I'll continue to make steps kind of throughout camp.
6: That's the Colts starting quarterback. Practice continues throughout the week. It's a WNBA record fourth straight 100-point performance for the Indiana Fever, beating the Seattle Storm 105-95, and another strong performance from Caitlin Clark and Kelsey Mitchell, combining for 60 total points. The team was forced to step up after All-Star Aaliyah Boston exits early with a leg injury.
8: Our team came together. They were talking about it in the timeout together. I think our communication in huddles before we get in there as coaches has been really, really good. You know, holding each other down and lifting each other up and talking about, you know, being there for AB. And everybody has to do just a little bit more. And I think our team did that.
6: That's Fever coach Stephanie White. Indiana next in action in Portland on Friday night. A new season with new hope for the Purdue Boilermakers football team after finishing last season with just 2 wins. Head coach Barry Odom describes the progress entering this season.
9: You look back at last year and nobody is excited or happy about how we ended up in the win-loss record. We have made so many gains in the last 8 months. We're a completely different team, a different program. We're excited and forward-looking and thinking about 2026.
6: With your Network Indiana Sports Report, I'm Nathaniel Finch.
10: Fox News, I'm Chris DeMeo. Dr. Anthony Fauci appearing before a Senate committee where he refused to answer any questions about COVID and its origins. Florida Governor Ron DeSantis says the state has launched an investigation into Fauci.
11: I would love to see something happen there. The reality is a federal official has a lot of defenses to go if they're dragged into state court. And in fact, he could probably remove it to federal court.
10: DeSantis on Fox's Jesse Waters primetime, Democrats calling the hearing politically motivated. The Senate approving a bill to impose sanctions on Russia and Iran.
12: They have had a murderous regime for 47 years that has enacted terror on Americans and our allies abroad. That must come to an end.
10: Senator Katie Britt on special report. 23 people confirmed dead from an earthquake in southwestern Japan. 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
16: Killed
2: while trying to protect his community. You're listening to Network Indiana. I'm Jarrett Lewis. An Indiana town marshal is dead after being hit by a suspect in a stolen vehicle in eastern Indiana. The chase started when a Randolph County Sheriff's deputy identified the driver, Macy Atkinson, who had multiple warrants and was in a stolen vehicle. The pursuit went into Randolph County. Lynn Town Marshal Brad Fisher was the one killed when the suspect crashed into him.
16: The Lynn Town Marshal positioned himself ahead of the pursuit and attempted to deploy a tire deflection device.
2: Indiana State Police Sergeant Scott Keegan says Atkinson was taken to the hospital and will be transported to jail with formal charges pending from the Randolph County prosecutor. Fisher was a 27-year veteran with the Lynn Police Department. A 15-year-old in Anderson will serve the rest of his life behind bars for the shooting death of a 26-year-old woman last year. Today, the Madison County Prosecutor's Office announced Jamazi Larry has been sentenced to 100 years in the Indiana Department of Correction. His charges for the death of Dayla Swain include murder, attempted murder, and conspiracy to commit murder. Police say the search for Greenwood man Tyler Wagaman ended Tuesday night in Owen County.
17: Investigators found his black Ford F-150 and a body inside that they say is his. Wagaman disappeared June 14th. His phone last pinged in Gosport 3 days later, and that's when the trail went cold. Now detectives are working to learn when his truck crashed, how long he had been there, and what led up to his disappearance. Ryan Hedrick, Network Indiana.
2: With the back-to-school season here, the Villages of Indiana is launching its statewide donation drive. With filled backpacks averaging $150, the nonprofit is gathering critical supplies to relieve financial strain on foster and kinship families across the state. And day one of Colts training camp is complete. Running back Jonathan Taylor is going into the final year of his contract.
18: I mean, there have been some good conversations, and I have faith between my agent and front office. Like I said, I would love to be a Colt for life.
2: Players return for day two at Grand Park tomorrow. I'm Jarrett Lewis. 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
19: Paving projects got underway in Plymouth this week. I'm Rusty Nixon, Max 98.3 FM News. Dan Sellers, Plymouth City Engineer, told the Board of Public Works and Safety that paving projects around the city are underway. Workers began with sidewalk and curb work on Parkview, Center, and Adams Street. Future projects include Parkview from the Dead End to Michigan Street, Center from Novelty to Parkview, Adams from Plum to Michigan, Madison from 5th Street to the Railroad, Kenwood Avenue from Oak to Sycamore, and Harrison Street from Oak to Michigan. July 26th at 12:25 p.m., Plymouth Police and Marshall County deputies are advised of a flock notification for a vehicle traveling westbound on U.S. 30 from the East County line, whose registered owner had multiple warrants from different counties. Traffic stop was initiated on that vehicle on U.S. 30 near U.S. 31. Paris Givens, 31, of Indianapolis, was taken into custody without incident and taken to the Marshall County Jail. She was lodged for driving while suspended with a prior and false informing in addition to the existing warrants. Suspects are considered innocent until proven guilty in a court of law. Opposition is growing against license plate reading cameras across Indiana. Not just here. Jake McDaniel reports.
20: Monroe County voted to cancel its contract with Flock Safety over privacy concerns. Commissioner Jody Madeira tells Fox 59 she was worried these automated license plate readers allow outside law enforcement and federal officials to track driver locations.
21: Although you're looking at public safety benefits that are local, the surveillance and the liability risks are national, and so that's why it raises bipartisan concerns on every level.
20: Madeira says those concerns stretch across political lines, matching warnings from Indiana Lieutenant Governor Micah Beckwith. He said the cameras violate People's Fourth Amendment rights. Jake McDaniel, Network Indiana.
19: Donnie Davidson, utilities superintendent for the city of Plymouth, told the Board of Works and Safety that his department will undertake a couple of projects in the coming weeks. Workers will replace a pipe at East Jefferson and Richter Road.
22: We do not know exactly when that will start. We're coordinating this with a contractor for some assistance. We anticipate the road being closed at that juncture for between 4 and 5 days. We want to, it'll be open cut, and then we want to asphalt it right after the installation of the pipe.
19: Davidson told the board he anticipated that project would be completed before the Blueberry Festival, but if it couldn't be, they would delay the start of that project until after Labor Day weekend. I'm Rusty Nixon, Max 98.3 FM News. 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

0: Sanctioning, IHSAA will now consider making girls flag football an officially sanctioned sport. Speaking of football, landmark announcements have been made by Notre Dame that will bring a change to the school's uniforms. Len Clark reports.
1: SoFi becomes the official financial services partner of Irish Athletics and the first corporate brand featured on uniforms across Notre Dame's 26 varsity sports. The company will also establish a $1.4 million annual fund supporting scholarships, financial education, and career development. In addition, two walk-on athletes will receive full tuition scholarships each year. Len Clark, Network Indiana.
0: That's your sports check. I'm Rusty Nixon. Don't forget, you can get your sports news 24/7. All you got to do is go to our website, sportsofthemax.net, our Facebook page, Sports of the Max. And Sports of the Max again, you say? Yes, go to YouTube, type that in, and get a podcast if you missed anything during the year. I'm Rusty Nixon, part of the winning team at Kankakee Valley Broadcasting.
2: ABC News, I'm Dave Packard. A new wave of U.S. strikes hitting dozens of targets across Iran. Central Command saying U.S. forces took aim at Iranian military command centers and missile and drone facilities. These latest attacks coming just hours after President Trump vowed to retaliate against Iran for firing at American forces in the Middle East.
3: We can hit them very hard. I mean, I can actually say that because in that, there's very little they can do about it. It was a different group than we're dealing with. They've already apologized. But, you know, we got to smack them a little bit.
2: A vote initially set for Thursday on Todd Blanche's nomination for attorney general postponed. Two Republican senators demanding written assurances from the Justice Department that certain aspects of President Trump's settlement with the IRS are dead. Dr. Anthony Fauci Wednesday refusing to answer questions from a Senate committee led by Senator Rand Paul looking into the origins of COVID-19, pleading the fifth dozens of times. This is ABC News. In new court filings, attorneys for former FBI Director James Comey accused federal prosecutors of speaking to a famous mobster to build their case.
4: Defense lawyers say prosecutors interviewed Sammy the Bull Gravano to ask if he believed Comey's experience prosecuting the Gambino crime family would have led him to believe the term 86 was a reference to murder. Gravano cooperated with the Department of Justice in the 90s and admitted to his involvement in 19 murders. But he told prosecutors that Comey's post wasn't a personal threat to Trump. Comey's lawyers revealed the details as part of their push to have the case thrown out ahead of trial. Peter Harlambus, ABC News.
2: In Arizona's Paradise Valley, a hiker had to be rescued via helicopter from Mummy Mountain. That hiker, legendary Disney animator Glenn Keane, who worked on features including Beauty and the Beast and Tangled. Keane did not require hospitalization. Disney is the parent company of ABC News. And I'm Dave Packer. ABC News.
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10: Hill, while trying to protect his community. You're listening to Network Indiana. I'm Jarrett Lewis, an Indiana town marshal is dead after being hit by a suspect in a stolen vehicle in eastern Indiana. The chase started when a Randolph County Sheriff's deputy identified the driver, Macy Atkinson, who had multiple warrants and was in a stolen vehicle. The pursuit went into Randolph County. Lynn Town Marshal Brad Fisher was the one killed when the suspect crashed into him.
11: The Lynn Town Marshal positioned himself ahead of the pursuit and attempted to deploy a tire deflection device.
10: Indiana State Police Sergeant Scott Keegan says Atkinson was taken to the hospital and will be transported to jail
12: jail with formal charges pending from the Randolph County prosecutor. Fisher was a 27-year veteran with the Lynn Police Department. A 15-year-old in Anderson will serve the rest of his life behind bars for the shooting death of a 26-year-old woman last year. Today, the Madison County Prosecutor's Office announced Jamazi

0: Larry has been sentenced to 100 years in the Indiana Department of Correction. His charges for the death of De La Swain include murder, attempted murder, and conspiracy to commit murder. Police say the search for Greenwood man Tyler Wagaman ended Tuesday night in Owen County.
1: Investigators found his black Ford F-150 and a body inside that they say is his. Wagaman disappeared June 14th. His phone last pinged in Gosport 3 days later, and that's when the trail went cold. Now detectives are working to learn when his truck crashed, how long he had been there, and what led up to his disappearance. Ryan Hedrick, Network Indiana.
0: With the back-to-school season here, the Villages of Indiana is launching its statewide donation drive. With filled backpacks averaging $150, the nonprofit is gathering critical supplies to relieve financial strain on foster and kinship families across the state. And day one of Colts training camp is complete. Running back Jonathan Taylor is going into the final year of his contract.
2: I mean, there have been some good conversations, and I have faith between my agent and front office. Like I said, I would love to be a Colt for life.
0: Players return for day two at Grand Park tomorrow. I'm Jarrett Lewis. 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
3: Earlier this week, the Indiana Arts Commission announced it has awarded $2.3 million to 324 nonprofit and public entities across the state in order to fund arts organizations and projects around the state through the fiscal year 2027 Arts Organization Support and the fiscal year 2027 Spring Arts Project Support grant programs. I'm Becca Shepherd from the WKVI Information Center. During its June 12th quarterly business meeting, the commission approved the funding recommendations for these two grant programs. Arts organization support grants operate on a two-year cycle and provide annual operating support for the ongoing artistic and administrative functions of eligible arts organizations. Arts project support grants provide funding of up to $4,000 to eligible Indiana nonprofit organizations and public entities for a specific arts project or arts activities. 73 of Indiana's 92 counties will receive funding through these grant programs, including programs in both LaPorte and Marshall counties. Area organizations that received funding include the Jack and Shirley Lebesnick Center for the Arts, who were awarded $11,988. The Dunes Art Foundation Incorporated was awarded $7,182, and the LaPorte County Symphony Orchestra was awarded $10,706. Marshall County also had two grant recipients, including Wild Rose Moon, who was awarded $8,093, and Heartland Artists, who were awarded $10,450. A link to the full list of supported projects of these two grants can be found online at WKVI.com, and it has been noted that applications for the fall cycle of arts project support are currently open and will be accepted through September 3rd at 11:59 p.m. Eastern Time. Kankakee Valley REMC has shared an announcement this week regarding the Youth Power and Hope Awards. The Youth Power and Hope Awards are made to recognize young community leaders and are presented by Indiana Electric Cooperatives and recognize students in grades 5th through 8th who are making a difference in their communities. Youth community leaders could be students who participate in activities such as volunteer work, school activities, or participating in service organizations such as 4-H, Scouts, or church groups. Up to five winners will receive $500 each, as well as being honored at the Indiana Electric Cooperative's annual meeting in December. Winners will also be featured in an upcoming issue of Indiana Connection. Past winners' community projects have included raising money for Riley Hospital for Children and donating toys for its patients, collecting coats for the less fortunate, and providing police officers with stuffed animals to comfort children in crisis situations. Applications are due by October 2nd and are open to students who have a parent who is a member of an Indiana Electric Cooperative. A link to the application can be found online at WKVI.com. The Indiana Department of Transportation has announced that U.S. Highway 35 is now reopened in LaPorte County. The stretch of highway between State Road 39 and U.S. 20 in LaPorte County have been closed for a small structure replacement. The announcement, which was made Tuesday morning, stated that paving operations along this stretch will begin on or after July 31st, with flaggers to direct traffic in the area where the work is occurring. You can find photos of the small structure replacement project online at WKVI.com. I'm Becca Shepherd from the WKVI Information Center. Visit our website, WKVI.com, or our Facebook page, Tri-County News, for all of your local news 24/7.
4: From the Tri-County Weather Center, I'm Bill Banks on All News 1520 WKVI. brought to you by Chick-fil-A. Tonight, clear skies with a low of 57 degrees. Tomorrow, partly cloudy with a high of 83. Tomorrow night, a few clouds and 62. Friday, clouds with a chance of rain, high 81. Saturday, showers and storms, high 76. I'm Bill Banks. For your local forecast 24/7, visit WKVI.com.
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8: This is a Bloomberg Money Minute. Federal Reserve policymakers today voted to leave benchmark interest rates unchanged, setting aside worries about a possible surprise rate hike. But that was no match for worries about the U.S. war against Iran, which saw renewed attacks overnight and sent oil prices surging higher, close to $85 a barrel. And boy, did that spook Wall Street. At the close, the Dow was down 1,153 points, a more than 2% decline. The NASDAQ down 434, 1.75% lower. The S&P down 1.5%, losing 113 points. Now, after the bell, an earnings beat from Microsoft. That's thanks in large part to its Azure cloud computing unit. Those shares are higher in late trading. A very different story, though. At Meta Platforms, those shares down as much as 9% in late trading. Its current quarter sales forecast is weaker than Wall Street expected to see. And Starbucks comp sales up 8% last quarter. Tom Busby, Bloomberg Radio.
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14: This is Ty Higgins from the Ohio AgNet. 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Gary was really surprised by the honor, but I can tell you many of us weren't. Gary's work for agriculture goes far outside his Indiana borders. 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Congratulations, Gary.
15: 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I'm CJ Miller, and this is Hoosier Ag Today News, brought to you by the Indiana State Fair, August 7th through the 23rd. 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The Indiana Ag Policy Summit was held yesterday at the Commons in downtown Columbus. Hoosier Ag Today's Eric Pfeiffer was the MC and has this report.
16: Thanks, CJ. I'm here at the Indiana Ag Policy Summit with Tyler Potschmidt. He farms in Jackson County. And why did you decide to come here to the Indiana Ag Policy Summit? I assume it had something to do with some of the conversations that were going on today.
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15: 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I'm CJ Miller, Hoosier Ag Today, Indiana's farm network for 20 years.
18: 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Tonight, clear skies with a low of 57 degrees. Tomorrow, partly cloudy with a high of 83. Tomorrow night, a few clouds and 62. Friday, clouds with a chance of rain, high 81. Saturday, showers and storms, high 76. I'm Bill Banks. For your local forecast 24/7, visit WKVI.com.
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20: AP News, I'm Ed Donahue. Dr. Anthony Fauci will face a contempt of Congress vote in a Senate committee next week after he invoked the Fifth Amendment in a hearing about his handling of the COVID-19 pandemic.
21: From the first question posed by Chairman Rand Paul,
22: I respectfully decline to answer.
21: Fauci refused to incriminate himself.
22: Based upon my rights under the Fifth Amendment of the Constitution.
21: He did it more than 100 times, infuriating Paul and other Republicans who accuse Fauci of lying in earlier testimony about the virus's origins.
23: Today will be the capstone to Anthony Fauci's 40 years of abuse of power at NIH.
21: Fauci said it pained him to take the Fifth, but he had no choice, given what he called Paul's obsession with prosecuting him. Even though President Biden pardoned Fauci last year, some Republicans say he could still face charges, while the GOP's Josh Hawley mocked him.
24: Well, nothing says honesty like taking the Fifth.
21: Democrat Maggie Hassan praised Fauci.
25: And it must be enormously frustrating to know that this hearing is designed to entrap you.
21: Sagar Magani, Washington.
20: There were big losses today on Wall Street. The Dow lost more than 1,000 points. Part of the reason is that the Federal Reserve decided not to change a key interest rate. The AP's Paul Harloff reports there were three votes to raise rates.
26: Higher rates might not be out of the picture. Wall Street still expects the Fed to have to raise rates by about a quarter point at its next meeting in September.
20: The Fed says inflation is still too high. The military says it's launching strikes on Iranian targets in response to Tehran's attack on American forces a day earlier. Police in Seattle say bullets recovered from two bystanders killed during a shootout at a food festival last weekend do not appear to have come from the gun that the 15-year-old arrested at the scene was firing. This is AP News. There's no do-over for Wisconsin absentee voters.
27: A judge in Wisconsin has ruled that voters who have already returned their absentee ballots for the state's primary election are not allowed to void those and request a new one. The Dane County Circuit Court judge ruled against Democrats, who filed a last-minute lawsuit ahead of the August 11th primary. Three Democratic candidates for governor have dropped out of the race. One has re-entered it, creating a chaotic party primary. The ruling comes after more than 117,000 voters have already returned their absentee ballots. I'm Lisa Dwyer.
20: 2 months after a major shakeup, CBS's 60 Minutes has hired a lineup of new correspondents for season 59, including Ross Douthat, a conservative opinion columnist at the New York Times, and former CBS anchor Nora O'Donnell. Three 60 Minutes correspondents were fired. I'm Ed Donahue, AP News.
28: Why'd I go to the doctor? 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
12: ABC News, I'm Dave Packard. CENTCOM says the U.S. military has concluded a new round of retaliatory strikes on Iran, making good Wednesday night on President Trump's vow to retaliate after Iran launched attacks on U.S. bases Tuesday. Israeli Prime Minister Benjamin Netanyahu spoke exclusively with ABC's Lindsay Davis to discuss the ongoing Iranian war, shrugging off claims that he had misled President Trump into getting involved in the conflict during a now infamous meeting between the leaders in the lead-up to the war.
13: No, I didn't mislead anything. And the president didn't need to have, you know, nobody tells President Trump what to do.
12: A new Quinnipiac poll shows 66% of voters say the war with Iran has not been worth fighting. Fed Chair Kevin Warsh and the Federal Reserve voting to hold interest rates steady on Wednesday. Dr. Anthony Fauci Wednesday refused to answer questions from a Senate committee led by Senator Rand Paul looking into the origins of COVID-19, Fauci invoking the Fifth Amendment dozens of times. This is ABC News. According to court documents, Seattle police say bullets recovered from two bystanders killed in Sunday's shootout do not appear to have come from the gun that a 15-year-old is charged with firing. Instead, the documents reveal that shell casings from the scene indicate that four weapons were fired during the shootout, according to police. Microsoft posted strong quarterly earnings, beating expectations thanks to growth in its cloud computing platform and an increase in paid artificial intelligence users. Microsoft cloud revenue rose 27% year over year, driven by demand for Azure and AI services. K-pop powerhouse BTS says they won't submit for the 2027 Grammy Awards. It's an apparent protest over the Recording Academy's decision to launch a new Best Asian Pop Music category. BTS says they want their music to be heard for what it is rather than be divided by region or language. Dave Packer, ABC News.
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0: Killed while trying to protect his community. You're listening to Network Indiana. I'm Jarrett Lewis. An Indiana town marshal is dead after being hit by a suspect in a stolen vehicle in eastern Indiana. The chase started when a Randolph County Sheriff's deputy identified the driver, Macy Atkinson, who had multiple warrants and was in a stolen vehicle. The pursuit went into Randolph County. Lynn Town Marshal Brad Fisher was the one killed when the suspect crashed into him.
16: The Lynn Town Marshal positioned himself ahead of the pursuit and attempted to deploy a tire deflection device.
0: Indiana State Police Sergeant Scott Keegan says Atkinson was taken to the hospital and will be transported to jail with formal charges pending from the Randolph County prosecutor. Fisher was a 27-year veteran with the Lynn Police Department. A 15-year-old in Anderson will serve the rest of his life behind bars for the shooting death of a 26-year-old woman last year. Today, the Madison County Prosecutor's Office announced Jamazi Larry has been sentenced to 100 years in the Indiana Department of Correction. His charges for the death of Dayla Swain include murder, attempted murder, and conspiracy to commit murder. Police say the search for Greenwood man Tyler Wagaman ended Tuesday night in Owen County.
17: Investigators found his black Ford F-150 and a body inside that they say is his. Wagaman disappeared June 14th. His phone last pinged in Gosport 3 days later, and that's when the trail went cold. Now detectives are working to learn when his truck crashed, how long he had been there, and what led up to his disappearance. Ryan Hedrick, Network Indiana.
0: With the back-to-school season here, the Villages of Indiana is launching its statewide donation drive. With filled backpacks averaging $150, the nonprofit is gathering critical supplies to relieve financial strain on foster and kinship families across the state. And day one of Colts training camp is complete. Running back Jonathan Taylor is going into the final year of his contract.
18: I mean, there have been some good conversations, and I have faith between my agent and front office. Like I said, I would love to be a Colt for life.
0: Players return for day two at Grand Park tomorrow. I'm Jarrett Lewis. 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
19: Earlier this week, the Indiana Arts Commission announced it has awarded $2.3 million to 324 nonprofit and public entities across the state in order to fund arts organizations and projects around the state through the fiscal year 2027 Arts Organization Support and the fiscal year 2027 Spring Arts Project Support grant programs. I'm Becca Shepherd from the WKVI Information Center. During its June 12th quarterly business meeting, the commission approved the funding recommendations for these two grant programs. Arts organization support grants operate on a two-year cycle and provide annual operating support for the ongoing artistic and administrative functions of eligible arts organizations. Arts project support grants provide funding of up to $4,000 to eligible Indiana nonprofit organizations and public entities for a specific arts project or arts activities. 73 of Indiana's 92 counties will receive funding through these grant programs, including programs in both LaPorte and Marshall counties. Area organizations that received funding include the Jack and Shirley Lebesnick Center for the Arts, who were awarded $11,988. The Dunes Art Foundation Incorporated was awarded $7,182, and the LaPorte County Symphony Orchestra was awarded $10,706. Marshall County also had two grant recipients, including Wild Rose Moon, who was awarded $8,093, and Heartland Artists, who were awarded $10,450. A link to the full list of supported projects of these two grants can be found online at WKVI.com, and it has been noted that applications for the fall cycle of arts project support are currently open and will be accepted through September 3rd at 11:59 p.m. Eastern Time. Kankakee Valley REMC has shared an announcement this week regarding the Youth Power and Hope Awards. The Youth Power and Hope Awards are made to recognize young community leaders and are presented by Indiana Electric Cooperatives and recognize students in grades 5th through 8th who are making a difference in their communities. Youth community leaders could be students who participate in activities such as volunteer work, school activities, or participating in service organizations such as 4-H, Scouts, or church groups. Up to 5 winners will receive $500 each, as well as being honored at the Indiana Electric Cooperative's annual meeting in December. Winners will also be featured in an upcoming issue of Indiana Connection. Past winners' community projects have included raising money for Riley Hospital for Children and donating toys for its patients, collecting coats for the less fortunate, and providing police officers with stuffed animals to comfort children in crisis situations. Applications are due by October 2nd and are open to students who have a parent who is a member of an Indiana electric cooperative. A link to the application can be found online at WKVI.com. The Indiana Department of Transportation has announced that U.S. Highway 35 is now reopened in LaPorte County. The stretch of highway between State Road 39 and U.S. 20 in LaPorte County have been closed for a small structure replacement. The announcement, which was made Tuesday morning, stated that paving operations along this stretch will begin on or after July 31st, with flaggers to direct traffic in the area where the work is occurring. You can find photos of the small structure replacement project online at WKVI.com. I'm Becca Shepherd from the WKVI Information Center. Visit our website, WKVI.com, or our Facebook page, Tri-County News, for all of your local news 24/7.
20: From the Tri-County Weather Center, I'm Bill Banks on All News 1520 WKVI. 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Tonight, clear skies with a low of 57 degrees. Tomorrow, partly cloudy with a high of 83. Tomorrow night, a few clouds and 62. Friday, clouds with a chance of rain, high 81. Saturday, showers and storms, high 76. I'm Bill Banks. For your local forecast 24/7, visit WKVI.com.
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23: This is a Bloomberg Money Minute. Federal Reserve policymakers today voted to leave benchmark interest rates unchanged, setting aside worries about a possible surprise rate hike. But that was no match for worries about the U.S. war against Iran, which saw renewed attacks overnight and sent oil prices surging higher, close to $85 a barrel. And boy, did that spook Wall Street. At the close, the Dow was down 1,153 points, a more than 2% decline. The NASDAQ down 434, 1.75% lower. The S&P down 1.5%, losing 113 points. Now, after the bell, an earnings beat from Microsoft. That's thanks in large part to its Azure cloud computing unit. Those shares are higher in late trading. A very different story, though, at Meta Platforms. Those shares down as much as 9% in late trading. Its current quarter sales forecast is weaker than Wall Street expected to see. And Starbucks comp sales up 8% last quarter. Tom Busby, Bloomberg Radio.
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4: 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The Indiana Ag Policy Summit was held yesterday at the Commons in downtown Columbus. Hoosier Ag Today's Eric Pfeiffer was the MC and has this report.
5: Thanks, CJ. I'm here at the Indiana Ag Policy Summit with Tyler Potschmidt. He farms in Jackson County. And why did you decide to come here to the Indiana Ag Policy Summit? I assume it had something to do with some of the conversations that were going on today.
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20: From the Tri-County Weather Center, I'm Bill Banks on All News 1520 WKVI. 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Tonight, clear skies with a low of 57 degrees. Tomorrow, partly cloudy with a high of 83. Tomorrow night, a few clouds and 62. Friday, clouds with a chance of rain, high 81. Saturday, showers and storms, high 76. I'm Bill Banks. For your local forecast 24/7, visit WKVI.com.
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7: Network Indiana Sports, I'm Nathaniel Finch. Today, the first official practice of NFL training camp for the Indianapolis Colts. And it means the first set of 11-on-11 action for quarterback Daniel Jones since tearing his Achilles late last season.
27: Yeah, I feel like I made a lot of good progress the last 6 weeks. Yeah, last time I spoke to y'all, I was clear to do stuff, but still I think there's a process in, you know, getting back and feeling more comfortable, getting some of the strength, some of the twitch back. And yeah, felt good out there today, and I'll continue to make steps kind of throughout camp.
7: That's the Colts starting quarterback. Practice continues throughout the week. It's a WNBA record fourth straight 100-point performance for the Indiana Fever, beating the Seattle Storm 105-95, and another strong performance from Caitlin Clark and Kelsey Mitchell, combining for 60 total points. The team was forced to step up after All-Star Aaliyah Boston exits early with a leg injury.
28: Our team came together. They were talking about it in the timeout together. I think our communication in huddles before we get in there as coaches has been really, really good. You know, holding each other down and lifting each other up and talking about, you know, being there for AB. And everybody has to do just a little bit more. And I think our team did that.
7: That's Fever coach Stephanie White. Indiana next in action in Portland on Friday night. A new season with new hope for the Purdue Boilermakers football team after finishing last season with just 2 wins. Head coach Barry Odom describes the progress entering this season.
29: You look back at last year and nobody is excited or happy about how we ended up in the win-loss record. We have made so many gains in the last 8 months. We're a completely different team, a different program. We're excited and forward-looking and thinking about 2026.
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8: Fox News. I'm Chris DeMeo. Former Chief Medical Advisor Dr. Anthony Fauci not answering questions on COVID and its origins before a Senate committee on Wednesday. Senator Ron Johnson says the probe into Fauci deserves more attention.
9: We need the federal health officials to come clean, and that's why I'm doing my investigation. You know, we've uncovered this. Legacy news media, not one news outlet has covered this as news.
8: A newly released diary entry details Fauci's personal reflections during the COVID pandemic. The U.S. launching fresh airstrikes on Iran after President Trump threatened to strike Iran with force following an attempted missile attack on U.S. forces in Jordan.
10: We're going to be hitting them very hard because it's our turn to hit them. They know it's coming. They're asking us not to do it.
8: The president still says that a deal is possible at some point. A Senate panel has delayed a vote on Todd Blanche's nomination for Attorney General. 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
0: You while trying to protect his community. You're listening to Network Indiana. I'm Jarrett Lewis. An Indiana town marshal is dead after being hit by a suspect in a stolen vehicle in eastern Indiana. The chase started when a Randolph County Sheriff's deputy identified the driver, Macy Atkinson, who had multiple warrants and was in a stolen vehicle. The pursuit went into Randolph County. Lynn Town Marshal Brad Fisher was the one killed when the suspect crashed into him.
15: The Lynn Town Marshal positioned himself ahead of the pursuit and attempted to deploy a tire deflection device.
0: Indiana State Police Sergeant Scott Keegan says Atkinson was taken to the hospital and will be transported to jail with formal charges pending from the Randolph County prosecutor. Fisher was a 27-year veteran with the Lynn Police Department. A 15-year-old in Anderson will serve the rest of his life behind bars for the shooting death of a 26-year-old woman last year. Today, the Madison County Prosecutor's Office announced Jamazi Larry has been sentenced to 100 years in the Indiana Department of Correction. His charges for the death of Dayla Swain include murder, attempted murder, and conspiracy to commit murder. Police say the search for Greenwood man Tyler Wagaman ended Tuesday night in Owen County.
16: Investigators found his black Ford F-150 and a body inside that they say is his. Wagaman disappeared June 14th. His phone last pinged in Gosport 3 days later, and that's when the trail went cold. Now detectives are working to learn when his truck crashed, how long he had been there, and what led up to his disappearance. Ryan Hedrick, Network Indiana.
0: With the back-to-school season here, the Villages of Indiana is launching its statewide donation drive. With filled backpacks averaging $150, the nonprofit is gathering critical supplies to relieve financial strain on foster and kinship families across the state. And day one of Colts training camp is complete. Running back Jonathan Taylor is going into the final year of his contract.
17: I mean, there have been some good conversations, and I have faith between my agent and front office. Like I said, I've already said I would love to be a Colt for life.
0: Players return for day two at Grand Park tomorrow. I'm Jarrett Lewis. 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
18: Paving projects got underway in Plymouth this week. I'm Rusty Nixon, Max 98.3 FM News. Dan Sellers, Plymouth City Engineer, told the Board of Public Works and Safety that paving projects around the city are underway. Workers began with sidewalk and curb work on Parkview, Center, and Adams Street. Future projects include Parkview from the Dead End to Michigan Street, Center from Novelty to Parkview, Adams from Plum to Michigan, Madison from 5th Street to the Railroad, Kenwood Avenue from Oak to Sycamore, and Harrison Street from Oak to Michigan. July 26th at 12:25 p.m., Plymouth Police and Marshall County deputies are advised of a flock notification for a vehicle traveling westbound on U.S. 30 from the East County line, whose registered owner had multiple warrants from different counties. Traffic stop was initiated on that vehicle on U.S. 30 near U.S. 31. Paris Gibbons, 31, of Indianapolis, was taken into custody without incident and taken to the Marshall County Jail. She was lodged for driving while suspended with a prior and false informing in addition to the existing warrants. Suspects are considered innocent until proven guilty in a court of law. Opposition is growing against license plate reading cameras across Indiana. Not just here. Jake McDaniel reports.
0: Monroe County voted to cancel its contract with Flock Safety over privacy concerns. Commissioner Jody Madeira tells Fox 59 she was worried these automated license plate readers allow outside law enforcement and federal officials to track driver locations.
1: Although you're looking at public safety benefits that are local, the surveillance and the liability risks are national, and so that's why it raises bipartisan concerns on every level.
0: Madeira says those concerns stretch across political lines, matching warnings from Indiana Lieutenant Governor Micah Beckwith. He said the cameras violate people's Fourth Amendment rights. Jake McDaniel, Network, Indiana.
18: Donnie Davidson, utilities superintendent for the city of Plymouth, told the Board of Works and Safety that his department will undertake a couple of projects in the coming weeks. Workers will replace a pipe at East Jefferson and Richter Road.
2: We do not know exactly when that will start. We're coordinating this with a contractor for some assistance. We anticipate the road being closed at that juncture for between 4 and 5 days. We want to, it'll be open cut, and then we want to asphalt it right after the installation of the pipe.
18: Davidson told the board he anticipated that project would be completed before the Blueberry Festival, but if it couldn't be, they would delay the start of that project until after Labor Day weekend. I'm Rusty Nexon, Max 98.3 FM News. 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
20: From the Tri-County Weather Center, I'm Bill Banks on All News 1520 WKVI. 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Tonight, clear skies with a low of 57 degrees. Tomorrow, partly cloudy with a high of 83. Tomorrow night, a few clouds and 62. Friday, clouds with a chance of rain, high 81. Saturday, showers and storms, high 76. I'm Bill Banks. For your local forecast 24/7, visit WKVI.com.
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4: This is a Bloomberg Money Minute. Federal Reserve policymakers today voted to leave benchmark interest rates unchanged, setting aside worries about a possible surprise rate hike. But that was no match for worries about the U.S. war against Iran, which saw renewed attacks overnight and sent oil prices surging higher, close to $85 a barrel. And boy, did that spook Wall Street. At the close, the Dow was down 1,153 points, a more than 2% decline. The NASDAQ down 434, 1.75% lower. The S&P down 1.5%, losing 113 points. Now, after the bell, an earnings beat from Microsoft. That's thanks in large part to its Azure cloud computing unit. Those shares are higher in late trading. A very different story, though, at Meta Platforms. Those shares down as much as 9% in late trading. Its current quarter sales forecast is weaker than Wall Street expected to see. And Starbucks comp sales up 8% last quarter. Tom Busby, Bloomberg Radio.
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24: 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I'm CJ Miller, and this is Hoosier Ag Today News, brought to you by the Indiana State Fair, August 7th through the 23rd. 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The Indiana Ag Policy Summit was held yesterday at the Commons in downtown Columbus. Hoosier Ag Today's Eric Pfeiffer was the MC and has this report.
25: Thanks, CJ. I'm here at the Indiana Ag Policy Summit with Tyler Potschmidt. He farms in Jackson County. And why did you decide to come here to the Indiana Ag Policy Summit? I assume it had something to do with some of the conversations that were going on today.
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24: 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I'm CJ Miller, Hoosier Ag Today, Indiana's farm network for 20 years.
18: Paving projects got underway in Plymouth this week. I'm Rusty Nexon, Max 98.3 FM News. Dan Sellers, Plymouth City Engineer, told the Board of Public Works and Safety that paving projects around the city are underway. Workers began with sidewalk and curb work on Parkview, Center, and Adams Street. Future projects include Parkview from the Dead End to Michigan Street, Center from Novelty to Parkview, Adams from Plum to Michigan, Madison from 5th Street to the Railroad, Kenwood Avenue from Oak to Sycamore, and Harrison Street from Oak to Michigan. July 26th at 12:25 p.m., Plymouth Police and Marshall County deputies are advised of a flock notification for a vehicle traveling westbound on U.S. 30 from the East County line, whose registered owner had multiple warrants from different counties. Traffic stop was initiated on that vehicle on U.S. 30 near U.S. 31. Paris Givens, 31, of Indianapolis, was taken into custody without incident and taken to the Marshall County Jail. She was lodged for driving while suspended with a prior and false informing in addition to the existing warrants. Suspects are considered innocent until proven guilty in a court of law. Opposition is growing against license plate reading cameras across Indiana. Not just here. Jake McDaniel reports.
27: Monroe County voted to cancel its contract with Flock Safety over privacy concerns. Commissioner Jody Madeira tells Fox 59 she was worried these automated license plate readers allow outside law enforcement and federal officials to track driver locations.
1: Although you're looking at public safety benefits that are local, the surveillance and the liability risks are national, and so that's why it raises bipartisan concerns on every level.
27: Madeira says those concerns stretch across political lines, matching warnings from Indiana Lieutenant Governor Micah Beckwith. He said the cameras violate People's Fourth Amendment rights. Jake McDaniel, Network, Indiana.
18: Donnie Davidson, utilities superintendent for the city of Plymouth, told the Board of Works and Safety that his department will undertake a couple of projects in the coming weeks. Workers will replace a pipe at East Jefferson and Richter Road.
2: We do not know exactly when that will start. We're coordinating this with a contractor for some assistance. We anticipate the road being closed at that juncture for between 4 and 5 days. We want to, it'll be open cut, and then we want to asphalt it right after the installation of the pipe.
18: Davidson told the board he anticipated that project would be completed before the Blueberry Festival. But if it couldn't be, they would delay the start of that project until after Labor Day weekend. I'm Rusty Nexon, Max 98.3 FM News. 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
20: From the Tri-County Weather Center, I'm Bill Banks on All News 1520 WKVI. 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Tonight, clear skies with a low of 57 degrees. Tomorrow, partly cloudy with a high of 83. Tomorrow night, a few clouds and 62. Friday, clouds with a chance of rain, high 81. Saturday, showers and storms, high 76. I'm Bill Banks. For your local forecast 24-7, visit WKVI.com.
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18: Girls flag football is one step closer to becoming an official Indiana high school sport. The IHSAA and Indianapolis Colts announced Sunday that 108 high schools plan to field teams during the 26-27 school year. That tops the 100 school minimum required for IHSAA sanctioning. IHSAA will now consider making girls flag football an officially sanctioned sport. Speaking of football, landmark announcements have been made by Notre Dame that will bring a change to the school's uniforms. Len Clark reports.
9: SoFi becomes the official financial services partner of Irish Athletics and the first corporate brand featured on uniforms across Notre Dame's 26 varsity sports. The company will also establish a $1.4 million annual fund supporting scholarships, financial education, and career development. In addition, two walk-on athletes will receive full tuition scholarships each year. Len Clark, Network Indiana.
18: That's your sports check. I'm Rusty Nexon. Don't forget, you can get your sports news 24-7. All you got to do is go to our website, sportsofthemax.net, our Facebook page, Sports of the Max. And Sports of the Max again, you say? Yes, go to YouTube, type that in, and get a podcast if you missed anything during the year. I'm Rusty Nexon, part of the winning team at Kankakee Valley Broadcasting.
10: ABC News, I'm Dave Packard. CENTCOM says the U.S. military has concluded a new round of retaliatory strikes on Iran, making good Wednesday night on President Trump's vow to retaliate after Iran launched attacks on U.S. bases Tuesday. Israeli Prime Minister Benjamin Netanyahu spoke exclusively with ABC's Lindsay Davis to discuss the ongoing Iranian war, shrugging off claims that he had misled President Trump into getting involved in the conflict during a now infamous meeting between the leaders in the lead-up to the war.
12: No, I didn't mislead anything. And the president didn't need to have, you know, nobody tells President Trump what to do.
10: A new Quinnipiac poll shows 66% of voters say the war with Iran.

0: fired during the shootout, according to police. Microsoft posted strong quarterly earnings, beating expectations thanks to growth in its cloud computing platform and an increase in paid artificial intelligence users. Microsoft cloud revenue rose 27% year over year, driven by demand for Azure and AI services. K-pop powerhouse BTS says they won't submit for the 2027 Grammy Awards. It's an apparent protest over the Recording Academy's decision to launch a new Best Asian Pop Music category. BTS says they want their music to be heard for what it is rather than be divided by region or language. Dave Packer, ABC News.
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4: You will try to protect his community. You're listening to Network Indiana. I'm Jarrett Lewis. An Indiana town marshal is dead after being hit by a suspect in a stolen vehicle in eastern Indiana. The chase started when a Randolph County Sheriff's deputy identified the driver, Macy Atkinson, who had multiple warrants and was in a stolen vehicle. The pursuit went into Randolph County. Lynn Town Marshal Brad Fisher was the one killed when the suspect crashed into him.
5: The Lynn Town Marshal positioned himself ahead of the pursuit and attempted to deploy a tire deflection device.
4: Indiana State Police Sergeant Scott Keegan says Atkinson was taken to the hospital and will be transported to jail with formal charges pending from the Randolph County prosecutor. Fisher was a 27-year veteran with the Lynn Police Department. A 15-year-old in Anderson will serve the rest of his life behind bars for the shooting death of a 26-year-old woman last year. Today, the Madison County Prosecutor's Office announced Jamazi Larry has been sentenced to 100 years in the Indiana Department of Correction. His charges for the death of Dayla Swain include murder, attempted murder, and conspiracy to commit murder. Police say the search for Greenwood man Tyler Wagaman ended Tuesday night in Owen County.
6: Investigators found his black Ford F-150 and a body inside that they say is his. Wagaman disappeared June 14th. His phone last pinged in Gosport 3 days later, and that's when the trail went cold. Now detectives are working to learn when his truck crashed, how long he had been there, and what led up to his disappearance. Ryan Hedrick, Network Indiana.
4: With the back-to-school season here, the Villages of Indiana is launching its statewide donation drive. With filled backpacks averaging $150, the nonprofit is gathering critical supplies to relieve financial strain on foster and kinship families across the state. And day one of Colts training camp is complete. Running back Jonathan Taylor is going into the final year of his contract.
7: I mean, there have been some good conversations, and I have faith between my agent and front office. Like I said, I've already said I would love to be a Colt for life.
4: Players return for day two at Grand Park tomorrow. I'm Jarrett Lewis. You're listening to Network Indiana.
8: Earlier this week, the Indiana Arts Commission announced it has awarded $2.3 million to 324 nonprofit and public entities across the state in order to fund arts organizations and projects around the state through the fiscal year 2027 Arts Organization Support and the fiscal year 2027 Spring Arts Project Support grant programs. I'm Becca Shepherd from the WKVI Information Center. During its June 12th quarterly business meeting, the commission approved the funding recommendations for these two grant programs. Arts organization support grants operate on a two-year cycle and provide annual operating support for the ongoing artistic and administrative functions of eligible arts organizations. Arts project support grants provide funding of up to $4,000 to eligible Indiana nonprofit organizations and public entities for a specific arts project or arts activities. 73 of Indiana's 92 counties will receive funding through these grant programs, including programs in both LaPorte and Marshall counties. Area organizations that received funding include the Jack and Shirley Lebesnick Center for the Arts, who were awarded $11,988. The Dunes Art Foundation Incorporated was awarded $7,182, and the LaPorte County Symphony Orchestra was awarded $10,760.

0: $6. Marshall County also had two grant recipients, including Wild Rose Moon, who was awarded $8,093, and Heartland Artists, who were awarded $10,450. A link to the full list of supported projects of these two grants can be found online at WKVI.com. And it has been noted that applications for the fall cycle of arts project support are currently open and will be accepted through September 3rd at 11:59 p.m. Eastern Time. Kankakee Valley REMC has shared an announcement this week regarding the Youth Power and Hope Awards. The Youth Power and Hope Awards are made to recognize young community leaders and are presented by Indiana Electric Cooperatives and recognize students in grades 5th through 8th who are making a difference in their communities. Youth community leaders could be students who participate in activities such as volunteer work, school activities, or participating in service organizations such as 4-H, scouts, or church groups. Up to 5 winners will receive $500 each, as well as being honored at the Indiana Electric Cooperative's annual meeting in December. Winners will also be featured in an upcoming issue of Indiana Connection. Past winners' community projects have included raising money for Riley Hospital for Children and donating toys for its patients, collecting coats for the less fortunate, and providing police officers with stuffed animals to comfort children in crisis situations. Applications are due by October 2nd and are open to students who have a parent who is a member of an Indiana Electric Cooperative. A link to the application can be found online at WKVI.com. The Indiana Department of Transportation has announced that U.S. Highway 35 is now reopened in LaPorte County. The stretch of highway between State Road 39 and U.S. 20 in LaPorte County have been closed for a small structure replacement. The announcement, which was made Tuesday morning, stated that paving operations along this stretch will begin on or after July 31st, with flaggers to direct traffic in the area where the work is occurring. You can find photos of the small structure replacement project online at WKVI.com. I'm Becca Shepherd from the WKVI Information Center. Visit our website, WKVI.com, or our Facebook page, Tri-County News, for all of your local news 24/7.
1: From the Tri-County Weather Center, I'm Bill Banks on All News 1520 WKVI. 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Tonight, clear skies with a low of 57 degrees. Tomorrow, partly cloudy with a high of 83. Tomorrow night, a few clouds and 62. Friday, clouds with a chance of rain, high 81. Saturday, showers and storms, high 76. I'm Bill Banks. For your local forecast 24/7, visit WKVI.com.
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5: This is a Bloomberg Money Minute. Federal Reserve policymakers today voted to leave benchmark interest rates unchanged, setting aside worries about a possible surprise rate hike. But that was no match for worries about the U.S. war against Iran, which saw renewed attacks overnight and sent oil prices surging higher, close to $85 a barrel. And boy, did that spook Wall Street. At the close, the Dow was down 1,153 points, a more than 2% decline. The NASDAQ down 434, 1.75% lower. The S&P down 1.5%, losing 113 points. Now, after the bell, an earnings beat from Microsoft. That's thanks in large part to its Azure cloud computing unit. Those shares are higher in late trading. A very different story, though, at Meta Platforms. Those shares down as much as 9% in late trading. Its current quarter sales forecast is weaker than Wall Street expected to see. And Starbucks comp sales up 8% last quarter. Tom Busby, Bloomberg Radio.
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10: 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I'm C.J. 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The Indiana Ag Policy Summit was held yesterday at the Commons in downtown Columbus. Hoosier Ag Today's Eric Pfeiffer was the MC and has this report.
11: Thanks, CJ. I'm here at the Indiana Ag Policy Summit with Tyler Potschmidt. He farms in Jackson County. And why did you decide to come here to the Indiana Ag Policy Summit? I assume it had something to do with some of the conversations that were going on today.
12: Yeah, there's a full agenda, a lot of it covering data centers, topics related to energy, and how it affects us as farmers.
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1: From the Tri-County Weather Center, I'm Bill Banks on All News 1520 WKVI. 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Tonight, clear skies with a low of 57 degrees. Tomorrow, partly cloudy with a high of 83. Tomorrow night, a few clouds and 62. Friday, clouds with a chance of rain, high 81. Saturday, showers and storms, high 76. I'm Bill Banks. For your local forecast 24/7, visit WKVI.com.
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15: AP News, I'm Ed Donahue. Dr. Anthony Fauci will face a contempt of Congress vote in a Senate committee next week after he invoked the Fifth Amendment in a hearing about his handling of the COVID-19 pandemic.
16: From the first question posed by Chairman Rand Paul,
17: I respectfully decline to answer.
16: Fauci refused to incriminate himself.
17: Based upon my rights under the Fifth Amendment of the Constitution.
16: He did it more than 100 times, infuriating Paul and other Republicans who accuse Fauci of lying in earlier testimony about the virus's origins.
13: Today will be the capstone to Anthony Fauci's 40 years of abuse of power at NIH.
16: Fauci said it pained him to take the Fifth, but he had no choice, given what he called Paul's obsession with prosecuting him. Even though President Biden pardoned Fauci last year, some Republicans say he could still face charges, while the GOP's Josh Hawley mocked him.
18: Well, nothing says honesty like taking the Fifth.
16: Democrat Maggie Hassan praised Fauci.
19: And it must be enormously frustrating to know that this hearing is designed to entrap you.
16: Sagar Magani, Washington.
20: There were big losses today on Wall Street. The Dow lost more than 1,000 points. Part of the reason is that the Federal Reserve decided not to change a key interest rate. The AP's Paul Harloff reports there were three votes to raise rates.
21: Higher rates might not be out of the picture. Wall Street still expects the Fed to have to raise rates by about a quarter point at its next meeting in September.
20: The Fed says inflation is still too high. The military says it's launching strikes on Iranian targets in response to Tehran's attack on American forces a day earlier. Police in Seattle say bullets recovered from two bystanders killed during a shootout at a food festival last weekend do not appear to have come from the gun that the 15-year-old arrested at the scene was firing. This is AP News. There's no do-over for Wisconsin absentee voters.
22: A judge in Wisconsin has ruled that voters who have already returned their absentee ballots for the state's primary election are not allowed to void those and request a new one. The Dane County Circuit Court judge ruled against Democrats, who filed a last-minute lawsuit ahead of the August 11th primary. Three Democratic candidates for governor have dropped out of the race. One has re-entered it, creating a chaotic party primary. The ruling comes after more than 117,000 voters have already returned their absentee ballots. I'm Lisa Dwyer.
20: 2 months after a major shakeup, CBS's 60 Minutes has hired a lineup of new correspondents for season 59, including Ross Douthat, a conservative opinion columnist at the New York Times, and former CBS anchor Nora O'Donnell. Three 60 Minutes correspondents were fired. I'm Ed Donahue, AP News.
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26: Killed while trying to protect his community. You're listening to Network Indiana. I'm Jarrett Lewis. An Indiana town marshal is dead after being hit by a suspect in a stolen vehicle in eastern Indiana. The chase started when a Randolph County Sheriff's deputy identified the driver, Macy Atkinson, who had multiple warrants and was in a stolen vehicle. The pursuit went into Randolph County. Lynn Town Marshal Brad Fisher was the one killed when the suspect crashed into him.
27: The Lynn Town Marshal positioned himself ahead of the pursuit and attempted to deploy a tire deflection device.
26: Indiana State Police Sergeant Scott Keegan says Atkinson was taken to the hospital and will be transported to jail with formal charges pending from the Randolph County prosecutor. Fisher was a 27-year veteran with the Lynn Police Department. A 15-year-old in Anderson will serve the rest of his life behind bars for the shooting death of a 26-year-old woman last year. Today, the Madison County Prosecutor's Office announced Jamazi Larry has been sentenced to 100 years in the Indiana Department of Correction. His charges for the death of Dayla Swain include murder, attempted murder, and conspiracy to commit murder. Police say the search for Greenwood man Tyler Wagaman ended Tuesday night in Owen County.
28: Investigators found his black Ford F-150 and a body inside that they say is his. Wagaman disappeared June 14th. His phone last pinged in Gosport 3 days later, and that's when the trail went cold. Now detectives are working to learn when his truck crashed, how long he had been there, and what led up to his disappearance. Brian Hedrick, Network Indiana.
26: With the back-to-school season here, the Villages of Indiana is launching its statewide donation drive. With filled backpacks averaging $150, the nonprofit is gathering critical supplies to relieve financial strain on foster and kinship families across the state. And day one of Colts training camp is complete. Running back Jonathan Taylor is going into the final year of his contract.
0: I mean, there have been some good conversations, and I have faith between my agent and front office. Like I said, I've already said I would love to be a Colt for life.
26: Players return for day two at Grand Park tomorrow. I'm Jarrett Lewis. 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
11: ABC News, I'm Dave Packard. A new wave of U.S. strikes hitting dozens of targets across Iran. Central Command saying U.S. forces took aim at Iranian military command centers and missile and drone facilities. These latest attacks coming just hours after President Trump vowed to retaliate against Iran for firing at American forces in the Middle East.
12: We can hit them very hard. I mean, I can actually say that because in that there's very little they can do about it. It was a different group than we're dealing with. They've already apologized. But, you know, we got to smack them a little bit.
11: A vote initially set for Thursday on Todd Blanche's nomination for attorney general postponed. Two Republican senators demanding written assurances from the Justice Department that certain aspects of President Trump's settlement with the IRS are dead. Dr. Anthony Fauci Wednesday refusing to answer questions from a Senate committee led by Senator Rand Paul looking into the origins of COVID-19, pleading the fifth dozens of times. This is ABC News. In new court filings, attorneys for former FBI Director James Comey accused federal prosecutors of speaking to a famous mobster to build their case.
29: Defense lawyers say prosecutors interviewed Sammy the Bull Gravano to ask if he believed Comey's experience prosecuting the Gambino crime family would have led him to believe the term 86 was a reference to murder. Gravano cooperated with the Department of Justice in the 90s and admitted to his involvement in 19 murders. But he told prosecutors that Comey's post wasn't a personal threat to Trump. Comey's lawyers revealed the details as part of their push to have the case thrown out ahead of trial. Peter Harolambous, ABC News.
11: In Arizona's Paradise Valley, a hiker had to be rescued via helicopter from Mummy Mountain. That hiker, legendary Disney animator Glenn Keane, who worked on features including Beauty and the Beast and Tangled. Keane did not require hospitalization. Disney is the parent company of ABC News. And I'm Dave Packer, ABC News.
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26: While trying to protect his community. You're listening to Network Indiana. I'm Jarrett Lewis. An Indiana town marshal is dead after being hit by a suspect in a stolen vehicle in eastern Indiana. The chase started when a Randolph County Sheriff's deputy identified the driver, Macy Atkinson, who had multiple warrants and was in a stolen vehicle. The pursuit went into Randolph County. Lynn Town Marshal Brad Fisher was the one killed when the suspect crashed into him.
27: The Lynn Town Marshal positioned himself ahead of the pursuit and attempted to deploy a tire deflection device.
26: Indiana State Police Sergeant Scott Keegan says Atkinson was taken to the hospital and will be transported to jail with formal charges pending from the Randolph County prosecutor. Fisher was a 27-year veteran with the Lynn Police Department. A 15-year-old in Anderson will serve the rest of his life behind bars for the shooting death of a 26-year-old woman last year. Today, the Madison County Prosecutor's Office announced Jamazi Larry has been sentenced to 100 years in the Indiana Department of Correction. His charges for the death of Dayla Swain include murder, attempted murder, and conspiracy to commit murder. Police say the search for Greenwood man Tyler Wagaman ended Tuesday night in Owen County.
28: Investigators found his black Ford F-150 and a body inside that they say is his. Wagaman disappeared June 14th. His phone last pinged in Gosport 3 days later, and that's when the trail went cold. Now detectives are working to learn when his truck crashed, how long he had been there, and what led up to his disappearance. Ryan Hedrick, Network Indiana.
26: With the back-to-school season here, the Villages of Indiana is launching its statewide donation drive. With filled backpacks averaging $150, the nonprofit is gathering critical supplies to relieve financial strain on foster and kinship families across the state. And day one of Colts training camp is complete. Running back Jonathan Taylor is going into the final year of his contract.
0: I mean, there have been some good conversations, and I have faith between my agent and front office. Like I said, I've already said I would love to be a Colt for life.
26: Players return for day two at Grand Park tomorrow. I'm Jarrett Lewis. You're listening to Network Indiana.
3: Earlier this week, the Indiana Arts Commission announced it has awarded $2.3 million to 324 nonprofit and public entities across the state in order to fund arts organizations and projects around the state through the fiscal year 2027 arts organization support and the fiscal year 2027 spring arts project support grant programs. I'm Becca Shepherd from the WKVI Information Center. During its June 12th quarterly business meeting, the commission approved the funding recommendations for these two grant programs. Arts organization support grants operate on a two-year cycle and provide annual operating support for the ongoing artistic and administrative functions of eligible arts organizations. Arts project support grants provide funding of up to $4,000 to eligible Indiana nonprofit organizations and public entities for a specific arts project or arts activities. 73 of Indiana's 92 counties will receive funding through these grant programs, including programs in both LaPorte and Marshall counties. Area organizations that received funding include the Jack and Shirley Lebesnick Center for the Arts, who were awarded $11,988. The Dunes Art Foundation Incorporated was awarded $7,182, and the LaPorte County Symphony Orchestra was awarded $10,706. Marshall County also had two grant recipients, including Wild Rose Moon, who was awarded $8,093, and Heartland Artists, who were awarded $10,450. A link to the full list of supported projects of these two grants can be found online at WKVI.com. And it has been noted that applications for the fall cycle of arts project support are currently open and will be accepted through September 3rd at 11:59 p.m. Eastern Time. Kankakee Valley REMC has shared an announcement this week regarding the Youth Power and Hope Awards. The Youth Power and Hope Awards are made to recognize young community leaders and are presented by Indiana Electric Cooperatives and recognize students in grades 5th through 8th who are making a difference in their communities. Youth community leaders could be students who participate in activities such as volunteer work, school activities, or participating in service organizations such as 4-H, Scouts, or church groups. Up to 5 winners will receive $500 each, as well as being honored at the Indiana Electric Cooperative's annual meeting in December. Winners will also be featured in an upcoming issue of Indiana Connection. Past winners' community projects have included raising money for Riley Hospital for Children and donating toys for its patients, collecting coats for the less fortunate, and providing police officers with stuffed animals to comfort children in crisis situations. Applications are due by October 2nd and are open to students who have a parent who is a member of an Indiana Electric Cooperative. A link to the application can be found online at WKVI.com. The Indiana Department of Transportation has announced that U.S. Highway 35 is now reopened in LaPorte County. The stretch of highway between State Road 39 and U.S. 20 in LaPorte County have been closed for a small structure replacement. The announcement, which was made Tuesday morning, stated that paving operations along this stretch will begin on or after July 31st, with flaggers to direct traffic in the area where the work is occurring. You can find photos of the small structure replacement project online at WKVI.com. I'm Becca Shepherd from the WKVI Information Center. Visit our website, WKVI.com, or our Facebook page, Tri-County News, for all of your local news 24/7.
13: From the Tri-County Weather Center, I'm Bill Banks on All News 1520 WKVI. 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Tonight, clear skies with a low of 57 degrees. Tomorrow, partly cloudy with a high of 83. Tomorrow night, a few clouds and 62. Friday, clouds with a chance of rain, high 81. Saturday, showers and storms, high 76. I'm Bill Banks. For your local forecast 24/7, visit WKVI.com.
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16: This is a Bloomberg Money Minute. Federal Reserve policymakers today voted to leave benchmark interest rates unchanged, setting aside worries about a possible surprise rate hike. But that was no match for worries about the U.S. war against Iran, which saw renewed attacks overnight and sent oil prices surging higher, close to $85 a barrel. And boy, did that spook Wall Street. At the close, the Dow was down 1,153 points, a more than 2% decline. The NASDAQ down 434, 1.75% lower. The S&P down 1.5%, losing 113 points. Now, after the bell, an earnings beat from Microsoft. That's thanks in large part to its Azure cloud computing unit. Those shares are higher in late trading. A very different story, though. At Meta Platforms, those shares down as much as 9% in late trading. Its current quarter sales forecast is weaker than Wall Street expected to see. And Starbucks comp sales up 8% last quarter. Tom Busby, Bloomberg Radio.
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24: 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I'm CJ Miller, and this is Hoosier Ag Today News, brought to you by the Indiana State Fair, August 7th through the 23rd. 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The Indiana Ag Policy Summit was held yesterday at the Commons in downtown Columbus. Hoosier Ag Today's Eric Pfeiffer was the MC and has this report.
30: Thanks, CJ. I'm here at the Indiana Ag Policy Summit with Tyler Potschmidt. He farms in Jackson County. And why did you decide to come here to the Indiana Ag Policy Summit? I assume it had something to do with some of the conversations that were going on today.
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13: From the Tri-County Weather Center, I'm Bill Banks on All News 1520 WKVI. 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Tonight, clear skies with a low of 57 degrees. Tomorrow, partly cloudy with a high of 83. Tomorrow night, a few clouds and 62. Friday, clouds with a chance of rain, high 81. Saturday, showers and storms, high 76. I'm Bill Banks. For your local forecast 24/7, visit WKVI.com.
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32: Network Indiana Sports, I'm Nathaniel Finch. Today, the first official practice of NFL training camp for the Indianapolis Colts. It means the first set of 11-on-11 action for quarterback Daniel Jones since tearing his Achilles late last season.
33: Yeah, I feel like I made a lot of good progress the last 6 weeks. Yeah, last time I spoke to y'all, I was clear to do stuff, but still I think there's a process in, you know, getting back and feeling more comfortable, getting some of the strength, some of the twitch back, and yeah, felt good out there today, and I'll continue to make steps kind of throughout camp.
32: That's the Colts starting quarterback. Practice continues throughout the week. It's a WNBA record fourth straight 100-point performance for the Indiana Fever, beating the Seattle Storm 105-95, and another strong performance from Caitlin Clark and Kelsey Mitchell, combining for 60 total points. The team was forced to step up after All-Star Aaliyah Boston exits early with a leg injury.
0: Our team came together. They were talking about it in the timeout together. I think our communication in huddles before we get in there as coaches has been really, really good. You know, holding each other down and lifting each other up and talking about, you know, being there for AB. And everybody has to do just a little bit more. And I think our team did that.
32: That's Fever coach Stephanie White. Indiana next in action in Portland on Friday night. A new season with new hope for the Purdue Boilermakers football team after finishing last season with just 2 wins. Head coach Barry Odom describes the progress entering this season.
1: You look back at last year and nobody is excited or happy about how we ended up in the win-loss record. We have made so many gains in the last 8 months. We're a completely different team, a different program. We're excited and forward-looking and thinking about 2026.
32: With your Network Indiana Sports Report, I'm Nathaniel Finch.
2: Fox News, I'm Ted Linder. The U.S. military conducted new airstrikes in Iran Wednesday. President Trump saying earlier the Pentagon was going to hit that nation hard.
3: The president's first words on it this morning were laden with expletives and ended with the message that Iran is going to get a beating.
9: We're
3: going to
9: be hitting them very hard.
2: Fox's Jackie Heinrich. The strikes coming after Iran fired a barrage of missiles at American forces in the Middle East this week. Former Chief White House Medical Advisor Dr. Anthony Fauci in the hot seat Wednesday, not answering questions on COVID and its origins before a Senate committee. Senator Ron Johnson says the probe into Fauci deserves more attention.
10: We need the federal health officials to come clean, and that's why I'm doing my investigation. You know, we've uncovered this. Legacy news media, not one news outlet has covered this as news.
2: Newly released diary entries have emerged detailing Fauci's personal reflections during the COVID pandemic. 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
27: Hill, while trying to protect his community. You're listening to Network Indiana. I'm Jarrett Lewis, an Indiana town marshal is dead after being hit by a suspect in a stolen vehicle in eastern Indiana. The chase started when a Randolph County Sheriff's deputy identified the driver, Macy Atkinson, who had multiple warrants and was in a stolen vehicle. The pursuit went into Randolph County. Lynn Town Marshal Brad Fisher was the one killed when the suspect crashed into him.
28: The Lynn Town Marshal positioned himself ahead of the pursuit and attempted to deploy a tire deflection device.
27: Indiana State Police Sergeant Scott Keegan says Atkinson was taken to the hospital and will be transported to jail with formal charges pending from the Randolph County prosecutor. Fisher was a 27-year veteran with the Lynn Police Department. A 15-year-old in Anderson will serve the rest of his life behind bars for the shooting death of a 26-year-old woman last year. Today, the Madison County Prosecutor's Office announced Jamazi Larry has been sentenced to 100 years in the Indiana Department of Correction. His charges for the death of Dayla Swain include murder, attempted murder, and conspiracy to commit murder. Police say the search for Greenwood man Tyler Wagaman ended Tuesday night in Owen County.
29: Investigators found his black Ford F-150 in a body inside that they say is his. Wagaman disappeared June 14th. His phone last pinged in Gosport 3 days later, and that's when the trail went cold. Now detectives are working to learn when his truck crashed, how long he had been there, and what led up to his disappearance. Ryan Hedrick, Network Indiana.
27: With the back-to-school season here, the Villages of Indiana is launching its statewide donation drive. With filled backpacks averaging $150, the nonprofit is gathering critical supplies to relieve financial strain on foster and kinship families across the state. And day one of Colts training camp is complete. Running back Jonathan Taylor is going into the final year of his contract.
34: I mean, there have been some good conversations, and I have faith between my agent and front office. I've already said I would love to be a Colt for life.
27: Players return for day two at Grand Park tomorrow. I'm Jared Lewis. 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
5: Paving projects got underway in Plymouth this week. I'm Rusty Nixon, Max 98.3 FM News. Dan Sellers, Plymouth City Engineer, told the Board of Public Works and Safety that paving projects around the city are underway. Workers began with sidewalk and curb work on Parkview, Center, and Adams Street. Future projects include Parkview from the dead end to Michigan Street, Center from Novelty to Parkview, Adams from Plum to Michigan, Madison from 5th Street to the railroad, Kenwood Avenue from Oak to Sycamore, and Harrison Street from Oak to Michigan. July 26th at 12:25 p.m., Plymouth Police and Marshall County deputies are advised of a flock notification for a vehicle traveling westbound on U.S. 30 from the East County line, whose registered owner had multiple warrants from different counties. Traffic stop was initiated on that vehicle on U.S. 30 near U.S. 31. Paris Givens, 31, of Indianapolis, was taken into custody without incident and taken to the Marshall County Jail. She was lodged for driving while suspended with a prior and false informing in addition to the existing warrants. Suspects are considered innocent until proven guilty in a court of law. Opposition is growing against license plate reading cameras across Indiana. Not just here. Jake McDaniel reports.
27: Monroe County voted to cancel its contract with Flock Safety over privacy concerns. Commissioner Jody Madeira tells Fox 59 she was worried these automated license plate readers allow outside law enforcement and federal officials to track driver locations.
6: Although you're looking at public safety benefits that are local, the surveillance and the liability risks are national, and so that's why it raises bipartisan concerns on every level.
27: Madeira says those concerns stretch across political lines, matching warnings from Indiana Lieutenant Governor Micah Beckwith. He said the cameras violate people's Fourth Amendment rights. Jake McDaniel, Network Indiana.
5: Donnie Davidson, utilities superintendent for the city of Plymouth, told the Board of Works and Safety that his department will undertake a couple of projects in the coming weeks. Workers will replace a pipe at East Jefferson and Richter Road.
7: We do not know exactly when that will start. We're coordinating this with a contractor for some assistance. We anticipate the road being closed at that juncture for between 4 and 5 days. We want to, it'll be open cut, and then we want to asphalt it right after the installation of the pipe.
5: Davidson told the board he anticipated that project would be completed before the Blueberry Festival, but if it couldn't be, they would delay the start of that project until after Labor Day weekend. I'm Rusty Nixon, Max 98.3 FM News. 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
13: From the Tri-County Weather Center, I'm Bill Banks on All News 1520 WKVI. 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Tonight, clear skies with a low of 57 degrees. Tomorrow, partly cloudy with a high of 83. Tomorrow night, a few clouds and 62. Friday, clouds with a chance of rain, high 81. Saturday, showers and storms, high 76. I'm Bill Banks. For your local forecast 24/7, visit WKVI.com.
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8: This is a Bloomberg Money Minute. Federal Reserve policymakers today voted to leave benchmark interest rates unchanged, setting aside worries about a possible surprise rate hike. But that was no match for worries about the U.S. war against Iran, which saw renewed attacks overnight and sent oil prices surging higher, close to $85 a barrel. And boy, did that spook Wall Street. At the close, the Dow was down 1,153 points, a more than 2% decline. The NASDAQ down 434, 1.75% lower. The S&P down 1.5%, losing 113 points. Now, after the bell, an earnings beat from Microsoft. That's thanks in large part to its Azure Cloud Computing unit. Those shares are higher in late trading. A very different story, though, at Meta Platforms. Those shares down as much as 9% in late trading. Its current quarter sales forecast is weaker than Wall Street expected to see. And Starbucks comp sales up 8% last quarter. Tom Busby, Bloomberg Radio.
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3: 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I'm C.J. 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The Indiana Ag Policy Summit was held yesterday at the Commons in downtown Columbus. Hoosier Ag Today's Eric Pfeiffer was the MC and has this report.
4: Thanks, CJ. I'm here at the Indiana Ag Policy Summit with Tyler Potschmidt. He farms in Jackson County. And why did you decide to come here to the Indiana Ag Policy Summit? I assume it had something to do with some of the conversations that were going on today.
5: Yeah, there's a full agenda, a lot of it covering data centers, topics related to energy, and how it affects us as farmers.
3: 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I'm C.J. 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
6: Paving projects got underway in Plymouth this week. I'm Rusty Nixon, Max 98.3 FM News. Dan Sellers, Plymouth City Engineer, told the Board of Public Works and Safety that paving projects around the city are underway. Workers began with sidewalk and curb work on Parkview, Center, and Adams Street. Future projects include Parkview from the dead end to Michigan Street, Center from Novelty to Parkview, Adams from Plum to Michigan, Madison from 5th Street to the railroad, Kenwood Avenue from Oak to Sycamore, and Harrison Street from Oak to Michigan. July 26th at 12:25 p.m., Plymouth Police and Marshall County deputies are advised of a flock notification for a vehicle traveling westbound on U.S. 30 from the East County line, whose registered owner had multiple warrants from different counties. Traffic stop was initiated on that vehicle on U.S. 30 near U.S. 31. Paris Gibbons, 31, of Indianapolis, was taken into custody without incident and taken to the Marshall County Jail. She was lodged for driving while suspended with a prior and false informing in addition to the existing warrants. Suspects are considered innocent until proven guilty in a court of law. Opposition is growing against license plate reading cameras across Indiana. Not just here. Jake McDaniel reports.
7: Monroe County voted to cancel its contract with Flock Safety over privacy concerns. Commissioner Jody Madeira tells Fox 59 she was worried these automated license plate readers allow outside law enforcement and federal officials to track driver locations.
8: Although you're looking at public safety benefits that are local, the surveillance and the liability risks are national, and so that's why it raises bipartisan concerns on every level.
7: Madeira says those concerns stretch across political lines, matching warnings from Indiana Lieutenant Governor Micah Beckwith. He said the cameras violate people's Fourth Amendment rights. Jake McDaniel, Network, Indiana.
6: Donnie Davidson, utilities superintendent for the city of Plymouth, told the Board of Works and Safety that his department will undertake a couple of projects in the coming weeks. Workers will replace a pipe at East Jefferson and Richter Road.
9: We do not know exactly when that will start. We're coordinating this with a contractor for some assistance. We anticipate the road being closed at that juncture for between 4 and 5 days. We want to, it'll be open cut, and then we want to asphalt it right after the installation of the pipe.
6: Davidson told the board he anticipated that project would be completed before the Blueberry Festival, but if it couldn't be, they would delay the start of that project until after Labor Day weekend. I'm Rusty Nixon, Max 98.3 FM News. Go to our website, max983.net. or our Facebook page, Tri-County News, and get all of your local news 24/7.
10: From the Tri-County Weather Center, I'm Bill Banks on All News 1520 WKVI. 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Tonight, clear skies with a low of 57 degrees. Tomorrow, partly cloudy with a high of 83. Tomorrow night, a few clouds and 62. Friday, clouds with a chance of rain, high 81. Saturday, showers and storms, high 76. I'm Bill Banks. For your local forecast 24/7, visit WKVI.com.
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6: Girls flag football is one step closer to becoming an official Indiana high school sport. The IHSAA and Indianapolis Colts announced Sunday that 108 high schools plan to field teams during the 26-27 school year. That tops the 100 school minimum required for IHSAA sanctioning. IHSAA will now consider making girls flag football an officially sanctioned sport. Speaking of football, landmark announcements have been made by Notre Dame that will bring a change to the school's uniforms. Len Clark reports.
15: SoFi becomes the official financial services partner of Irish Athletics and the first corporate brand featured on uniforms across Notre Dame's 26 varsity sports. The company will also establish a $1.4 million annual fund supporting scholarships, financial education, and career development. In addition, two walk-on athletes will receive full tuition scholarships each year. Len Clark, Network Indiana.
6: That's your sports check. I'm Rusty Nixon. Don't forget, you can get your sports news 24/7. All you got to do is go to our website, sportsofthemax.net, our Facebook page, Sports of the Max. And Sports of the Max again, you say? Yes, go to YouTube, type that in, and get a podcast if you missed anything during the year. I'm Rusty Nixon, part of the winning team at Kankakee Valley Broadcasting.
16: ABC News, I'm Dave Packard. A new wave of U.S. strikes hitting dozens of targets across Iran. Central Command saying U.S. forces took aim at Iranian military command centers and missile and drone facilities. These latest attacks coming just hours after President Trump vowed to retaliate against Iran for firing at American forces in the Middle East.
17: We can hit them very hard. I mean, I can actually say that because in that, there's very little they can do about it. It was a different group than we're dealing with. They've already apologized. But, you know, we got to smack them a little bit.
16: A vote initially set for Thursday on Todd Blanche's nomination for attorney general postponed. Two Republican senators demanding written assurances from the Justice Department that's

0: was a reference to murder. Ravano cooperated with the Department of Justice in the 90s and admitted to his involvement in 19 murders. But he told prosecutors that Comey's post wasn't a personal threat to Trump. Comey's lawyers revealed the details as part of their push to have the case thrown out ahead of trial. Peter Harlambus, ABC News.
1: In Arizona's Paradise Valley, a hiker had to be rescued via helicopter from Mummy Mountain. That hiker, legendary Disney animator Glenn Keane, who worked on features including Beauty and the Beast and Tangled. Keane did not require hospitalization. Disney is the parent company of ABC News. And I'm Dave Packer, ABC News.
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8: Hill, while trying to protect his community. You're listening to Network Indiana. I'm Jarrett Lewis. An Indiana town marshal is dead after being hit by a suspect in a stolen vehicle in eastern Indiana. The chase started when a Randolph County Sheriff's deputy identified the driver, Macy Atkinson, who had multiple warrants and was in a stolen vehicle. The pursuit went into Randolph County. Lynn Town Marshal Brad Fisher was the one killed when the suspect crashed into him.
9: The Lynn Town Marshal positioned himself ahead of the pursuit and attempted to deploy a tire deflection device.
8: Indiana State Police Sergeant Scott Keegan says Atkinson was taken to the hospital and will be transported to jail with formal charges pending from the Randolph County prosecutor. Fisher was a 27-year veteran with the Lynn Police Department. A 15-year-old in Anderson will serve the rest of his life behind bars for the shooting death of a 26-year-old woman last year. Today, the Madison County Prosecutor's Office announced Jamazi Larry has been sentenced to 100 years in the Indiana Department of Correction. His charges for the death of Dayla Swain include murder, attempted murder, and conspiracy to commit murder. Police say the search for Greenwood man Tyler Wagaman ended Tuesday night in Owen County.
10: Investigators found his black Ford F-150 and a body inside that they say is his. Wagaman disappeared June 14th. His phone last pinged in Gosport 3 days later, and that's when the trail went cold. Now detectives are working to learn when his truck crashed, how long he had been there, and what led up to his disappearance. Ryan Hedrick, Network Indiana.
8: With the back-to-school season here, the Villages of Indiana is launching its statewide donation drive. With filled backpacks averaging $150, the nonprofit is gathering critical supplies to relieve financial strain on foster and kinship families across the state. And day one of Colts training camp is complete. Running back Jonathan Taylor is going into the final year of his contract.
11: I mean, there have been some good conversations, and I have faith between my agent and front office. Like I said, I would love to be a Colt for life.
8: Players return for day two at Grand Park tomorrow. I'm Jarrett Lewis. You're listening to Network Indiana.
12: Earlier this week, the Indiana Arts Commission announced it has awarded $2.3 million to 324 nonprofit and public entities across the state in order to fund arts organizations and projects around the state through the fiscal year 2027 arts organization support and the fiscal year 2027 spring arts project support grant programs. I'm Becca Shepherd from the WKVI Information Center. During its June 12th quarterly business meeting, the commission approved the funding recommendations for these two grant programs. Arts organization support grants operate on a 2-year cycle and provide annual operating support for the ongoing artistic and administrative functions of eligible arts organizations. Arts project support grants provide funding of up to $4,000 to eligible Indiana nonprofit organizations and public entities for a specific arts project or arts activities. 73 of Indiana's 92 counties will receive funding through these grant programs, including programs in both LaPorte and Marshall counties. Area organizations that received funding include the Jack and Shirley Lebesnick Center for the Arts, who were awarded $11,988. The Dunes Art Foundation Incorporated was awarded $7,182, and the LaPorte County Symphony Orchestra was awarded $10,706. Marshall County also had two grant recipients,

0: including Wild Rose Moon, who was awarded $8,093, and Heartland Artists, who were awarded $10,450. A link to the full list of supported projects of these two grants can be found online at WKVI.com. And it has been noted that applications for the fall cycle of arts project support are currently open and will be accepted through September 3rd at 11:59 p.m. Eastern Time. Kankakee Valley REMC has shared an announcement this week regarding the Youth Power and Hope Awards. The Youth Power and Hope Awards are made to recognize young community leaders and are presented by Indiana Electric Cooperatives and recognize students in grades 5th through 8th who are making a difference in their communities. Youth community leaders could be students who participate in activities such as volunteer work, school activities, or participating in service organizations such as 4-H, Scouts, or church groups. Up to 5 winners will receive $500 each, as well as being honored at the Indiana Electric Cooperative's annual meeting in December. Winners will also be featured in an upcoming issue of Indiana Connection. Past winners' community projects have included raising money for Riley Hospital for Children and donating toys for its patients, collecting coats for the less fortunate, and providing police officers with stuffed animals to comfort children in crisis situations. Applications are due by October 2nd and are open to students who have a parent who is a member of an Indiana Electric Cooperative. A link to the application can be found online at WKVI.com. The Indiana Department of Transportation has announced that U.S. Highway 35 is now reopened in LaPorte County. The stretch of highway between State Road 39 and U.S. 20 in LaPorte County have been closed for a small structure replacement. The announcement, which was made Tuesday morning, stated that paving operations along this stretch will begin on or after July 31st, with flaggers to direct traffic in the area where the work is occurring. You can find photos of the small structure replacement project online at WKVI.com. I'm Becca Shepherd from the WKVI Information Center. Visit our website, WKVI.com, or our Facebook page, Tri-County News, for all of your local news 24/7.
1: From the Tri-County Weather Center, I'm Bill Banks on All News 1520 WKVI. 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Tonight, clear skies with a low of 57 degrees. Tomorrow, partly cloudy with a high of 83. Tomorrow night, a few clouds and 62. Friday, clouds with a chance of rain, high 81. Saturday, showers and storms, high 76. I'm Bill Banks. For your local forecast 24/7, visit WKVI.com.
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5: This is a Bloomberg Money Minute. Federal Reserve policymakers today voted to leave benchmark interest rates unchanged, setting aside worries about a possible surprise rate hike. But that was no match for worries about the U.S. war against Iran, which saw renewed attacks overnight and sent oil prices surging higher, close to $85 a barrel. And boy, did that spook Wall Street. At the close, the Dow was down 1,153 points, a more than 2% decline. The NASDAQ down 434, 1.75% lower. The S&P down 1.5%, losing 113 points. Now, after the bell, an earnings beat from Microsoft. That's thanks in large part to its Azure cloud computing unit. Those shares are higher in late trading. A very different story, though, at Meta Platforms. Those shares down as much as 9% in late trading. Its current quarter sales forecast is weaker than Wall Street expected to see. And Starbucks comp sales up 8% last quarter. Tom Busby, Bloomberg Radio.
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15: 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The Indiana Ag Policy Summit was held yesterday at the Commons in downtown Columbus. Hoosier Ag Today's Eric Pfeiffer was the MC and has this report.
16: Thanks, CJ. I'm here at the Indiana Ag Policy Summit with Tyler Potschmidt. He farms in Jackson County. And why did you decide to come here to the Indiana Ag Policy Summit? 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
1: From the Tri-County Weather Center, I'm Bill Banks on All News 1520 WKVI. 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Tonight, clear skies with a low of 57 degrees. Tomorrow, partly cloudy with a high of 83. Tomorrow night, a few clouds and 62. Friday, clouds with a chance of rain, high 81. Saturday, showers and storms, high 76. I'm Bill Banks. For your local forecast 24/7, visit WKVI.com.
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18: AP News, I'm Marcela Sanchez. The U.S. military says it carried out a heavy wave of strikes against Iranian Revolutionary Guard Corps targets. It says military command centers, missile and drone facilities, and coastal surveillance and defense sites were hit. This comes after Iran fired missiles at a U.S. base in Jordan. Dr. Anthony Fauci will face a contempt of Congress vote in the Senate committee next week. The AP's Ed Donahue reports this comes after he invoked the Fifth Amendment in a hearing about his handling of the COVID-19 pandemic.
19: The now-retired infectious disease expert was subpoenaed by Kentucky's Rand Paul, who believes Fauci was dishonest in previous testimony to Congress.
20: History will judge, but the facts, as we now know them, paint a sordid tale of dishonesty, misjudgment, and ultimately the hubris, the likes of which the world has rarely seen.
19: Fauci says Paul has an obsession to prosecute him, to get him to say something.
21: Anything that could vindicate his repeated public pledges that I end up, in his words, quote, behind bars, unquote.
19: President Trump was asked about Fauci.
22: COVID was a disaster, but Fauci did not help.
19: Fauci received a pardon at the end of the Biden administration. Ed Donahue, Washington.
18: Allowing around 84,000 people to return to their homes after they were forced to evacuate because of a wildfire in the southwest of the country. Firefighters have been battling the fire, which has burned an area four times the size of Paris. In Japan, crews trying to find more survivors from Tuesday's massive 7.1 earthquake are running out of time. The quake hit the southern part of the country and has killed at least 23 people. More stories at apnews.com. This is AP News. Howard University's president says they're working to try and re-enroll students who missed a tuition deadline. The AP's Jennifer King reports.
23: The interim president of Howard University, Wayne Frederick, says over 200 of more than 500 freshmen who were recently unenrolled have been readmitted. He said the school started meeting and speaking with parents and students last week, which led to the re-enrollments. Some students at the historically black university in Washington, D.C. had outstanding balances after their aid and scholarships were applied, while others had incomplete immunization paperwork. Dozens of students had taken to social media, panicked about their next steps. Frederick defended the way the school handled the issue, saying they had been clear with students and families, but many apparently misunderstood the financial obligations they were expected to meet, with tuition due by mid-July. Jennifer King, Washington.
18: Oil prices gained and Asian shares were mostly lower. U.S. futures edged higher. I'm Marcela Sanchez, AP News.
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26: Hill, while trying to protect his community. You're listening to Network Indiana. I'm Jarrett Lewis. An Indiana town marshal is dead after being hit by a suspect in a stolen vehicle in eastern Indiana. The chase started when a Randolph County Sheriff's deputy identified the driver, Macy Atkinson, who had multiple warrants and was in a stolen vehicle. The pursuit went into Randolph County. Lynn Town Marshal Brad Fisher was the one killed when the suspect crashed into him.
27: The Lynn Town Marshal positioned himself ahead of the pursuit and attempted to deploy a tire deflection device.
26: Indiana State Police Sergeant Scott Keegan says Atkinson was taken to the hospital and will be transported to jail with formal charges pending from the Randolph County prosecutor. Fisher was a 27-year veteran with the Lynn Police Department. A 15-year-old in Anderson will serve the rest of his life behind bars for the shooting death of a 26-year-old woman last year. Today, the Madison County Prosecutor's Office announced Jamazi Larry has been sentenced to 100 years in the Indiana Department of Correction. His charges for the death of Dayla Swain include murder, attempted murder, and conspiracy to commit murder. Police say the search for Greenwood man Tyler Wagaman ended Tuesday night in Owen County.
28: Investigators found his black Ford F-150 and a body inside that they say is his. Wagaman disappeared June 14th. His phone last pinged in Gosport 3 days later, and that's when the trail went cold. Now detectives are working to learn when his truck crashed, how long he had been there, and what led up to his disappearance. Ryan Hedrick, Network Indiana.
26: With the back-to-school season here, the Villages of Indiana is launching its statewide donation drive. With filled backpacks averaging $150, the nonprofit is gathering critical supplies to relieve financial strain on foster and kinship families across the state. And day one of Colts training camp is complete. Running back Jonathan Taylor is going into the final year of his contract.
0: I mean, there have been some good conversations, and I have faith between my agent and front office. Like I said, I've already said I would love to be a Colt for life.
26: Players return for day two at Grand Park tomorrow. I'm Jarrett Lewis. 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
8: 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The odds of a child being diagnosed with autism, 1 in 68. 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
9: ABC News, I'm Dave Packard. CENTCOM says the U.S. military has concluded a new round of retaliatory strikes on Iran, making good Wednesday night on President Trump's vow to retaliate after Iran launched attacks on U.S. bases Tuesday. Israeli Prime Minister Benjamin Netanyahu spoke exclusively with ABC's Lindsay Davis to discuss the ongoing Iranian war, shrugging off claims that he had misled President Trump into getting involved in the conflict during a now infamous meeting between the leaders in the lead-up to the war.
10: No, I didn't mislead anything. And the president didn't need to have, you know, nobody tells President Trump what to do.
9: A new Quinnipiac poll shows 66% of voters say the war with Iran has not been worth fighting. Fed Chair Kevin Warsh and the Federal Reserve voting to hold interest rates steady on Wednesday. Dr. Anthony Fauci Wednesday refused to answer questions from a Senate committee led by Senator Rand Paul looking into the origins of COVID-19, Fauci invoking the Fifth Amendment dozens of times. This is ABC News. According to court documents, Seattle police say bullets recovered from two bystanders killed in Sunday's shootout do not appear to have come from the gun that a 15-year-old is charged with firing. Instead, the documents reveal that shell casings from the scene indicate that four weapons were fired during the shootout, according to police. Microsoft posted strong quarterly earnings, beating expectations thanks to growth in its cloud computing platform and an increase in paid artificial intelligence users. Microsoft cloud revenue rose 27% year over year, driven by demand for Azure and AI services. K-pop powerhouse BTS says they won't submit for the 2027 Grammy Awards.
11: Smooth like butter, like a criminal.
9: It's an apparent protest over the Recording Academy's decision to launch a new Best Asian Pop Music category. BTS says they want their music to be heard for what it is rather than be divided by region or language. Dave Packer, ABC News.
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26: While trying to protect his community. You're listening to Network Indiana. I'm Jarrett Lewis. An Indiana town marshal is dead after being hit by a suspect in a stolen vehicle in eastern Indiana. The chase started when a Randolph County Sheriff's deputy identified the driver, Macy Atkinson, who had multiple warrants and was in a stolen vehicle. The pursuit went into Randolph County. Lynn Town Marshal Brad Fisher was the one killed when the suspect crashed into him.
27: The Lynn Town Marshal positioned himself ahead of the pursuit and attempted to deploy a tire deflection device.
26: Indiana State Police Sergeant Scott Keegan says Atkinson was taken to the hospital and will be transported to jail with formal charges pending from the Randolph County prosecutor. Fisher was a 27-year veteran with the Lynn Police Department. A 15-year-old in Anderson will serve the rest of his life behind bars for the shooting death of a 26-year-old woman last year. Today, the Madison County Prosecutor's Office announced Jamazi Larry has been sentenced to 100 years in the Indiana Department of Correction. His charges for the death of Dayla Swain include murder, attempted murder, and conspiracy to commit murder. Police say the search for Greenwood man Tyler Wagaman ended Tuesday night in Owen County.
28: Investigators found his black Ford F-150 and a body inside that they say is his. Wagaman disappeared June 14th. His phone last pinged in Gosport 3 days later, and that's when the trail went cold. Now detectives are working to learn when his truck crashed, how long he had been there, and what led up to his disappearance. Ryan Hedrick, Network Indiana.
26: With the back-to-school season here, the Villages of Indiana is launching its statewide donation drive. With filled backpacks averaging $150, the nonprofit is gathering critical supplies to relieve financial strain on foster and kinship families across the state. And day one of Colts training camp is complete. Running back Jonathan Taylor is going into the final year of his contract.
0: I mean, there have been some good conversations, and I have faith between my agent and front office. Like I said, I would love to be a Colt for life.
26: Players return for day two at Grand Park tomorrow. I'm Jarrett Lewis. You're listening to Network Indiana.
11: Earlier this week, the Indiana Arts Commission announced it has awarded $2.3 million to 324 nonprofit and public entities across the state in order to fund arts organizations and projects around the state through the fiscal year 2027 Arts Organization Support and the fiscal year 2027 Spring Arts Project Support grant programs. I'm Becca Shepherd from the WKVI Information Center. During its June 12th quarterly business meeting, the commission approved the funding recommendations for these two grant programs. Arts organization support grants operate on a two-year cycle and provide annual operating support for the ongoing artistic and administrative functions of eligible arts organizations. Arts project support grants provide funding of up to $4,000 to eligible Indiana nonprofit organizations and public entities for a specific arts project or arts activities. 73 of Indiana's 92 counties will receive funding through these grant programs, including programs in both LaPorte and Marshall counties. Area organizations that received funding include the Jack and Shirley Lebesnick Center for the Arts, who were awarded $11,988. The Dunes Art Foundation Incorporated was awarded $7,182, and the LaPorte County Symphony Orchestra was awarded $10,706. Marshall County also had two grant recipients, including Wild Rose Moon, who was awarded $8,093, and Heartland Artists, who were awarded $10,450. A link to the full list of supported projects of these two grants can be found online at WKVI.com. And it has been noted that applications for the fall cycle of arts project support are currently open and will be accepted through September 3rd at 11:59 p.m. Eastern Time. Kankakee Valley REMC has shared an announcement this week regarding the Youth Power and Hope Awards. The Youth Power and Hope Awards are made to recognize young community leaders and are presented by Indiana Electric Cooperatives and recognize students in grades 5th through 8th who are making a difference in their communities. Youth community leaders could be students who participate in activities such as volunteer work, school activities, or participating in service organizations such as 4-H, Scouts, or church groups. Up to 5 winners will receive $500 each, as well as being honored at the Indiana Electric Cooperative's annual meeting in December. Winners will also be featured in an upcoming issue of Indiana Connection. Past winners' community projects have included raising money for Riley Hospital for Children and donating toys for its patients, collecting coats for the less fortunate, and providing police officers with stuffed animals to comfort children in crisis situations. Applications are due by October 2nd and are open to students who have a parent who is a member of an Indiana Electric Cooperative. A link to the application can be found online at WKVI.com. The Indiana Department of Transportation has announced that U.S. Highway 35 is now reopened in LaPorte County. The stretch of highway between State Road 39 and U.S. 20 in LaPorte County have been closed for a small structure replacement. The announcement, which was made Tuesday morning, stated that paving operations along this stretch will begin on or after July 31st, with flaggers to direct traffic in the area where the work is occurring. You can find photos of the small structure replacement project online at WKVI.com. I'm Becca Shepherd from the WKVI Information Center. Visit our website, WKVI.com, or our Facebook page, Tri-County News, for all of your local news 24/7.
4: From the Tri-County Weather Center, I'm Bill Banks on All News 1520 WKVI. 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Tonight, clear skies with a low of 57 degrees. Tomorrow, partly cloudy with a high of 83. Tomorrow night, a few clouds and 62. Friday, clouds with a chance of rain, high 81. Saturday, showers and storms, high 76. I'm Bill Banks. For your local forecast 24/7, visit WKVI.com.
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13: This is a Bloomberg Money Minute. Federal Reserve policymakers today voted to leave benchmark interest rates unchanged, setting aside worries about a possible surprise rate hike. But that was no match for worries about the U.S. war against Iran, which saw renewed attacks overnight and sent oil prices surging higher, close to $85 a barrel. And boy, did that spook Wall Street. At the close, the Dow was down 1,153 points, a more than 2% decline. The NASDAQ down 434, 1.75% lower. The S&P down 1.5%, losing 113 points. Now, after the bell, an earnings beat from Microsoft. That's thanks in large part to its Azure cloud computing unit. Those shares are higher in late trading. A very different story, though, at Meta Platforms. Those shares down as much as 9% in late trading. Its current quarter sales forecast is weaker than Wall Street expected to see. And Starbucks comp sales up 8% last quarter. Tom Busby, Bloomberg Radio.
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18: 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Hoosier Ag Today's founder, Gary Troyt, was recently honored with a Farm Broadcaster of the Year award from our National Association of Farm Broadcasting. A big Texas hats off to you, Gary. 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Congratulations, Gary, on a job well done.
19: Data centers and biofuels among the hot topics at the Indiana Ag Policy Summit. I'm C.J. Miller, and this is Hoosier Ag Today News, brought to you by the Indiana State Fair, August 7th through the 23rd. 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The Indiana Ag Policy Summit was held yesterday at the Commons in downtown Columbus. Hoosier Ag Today's Eric Pfeiffer was the MC and has this report.
20: 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I'm here at the Indiana Ag Policy Summit with Tyler Potschmidt. He farms in Jackson County. And why did you decide to come here to the Indiana Ag Policy Summit? I assume it had something to do with some of the conversations that were going on today.
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19: 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I'm C.J. 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
22: 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Tonight, clear skies with a low of 57 degrees. Tomorrow, partly cloudy with a high of 83. Tomorrow night, a few clouds and 62. Friday, clouds with a chance of rain, high 81. Saturday, showers and storms, high 76. I'm Bill Banks. For your local forecast 24/7, visit WKVI.com.
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29: Network Indiana Sports, I'm Nathaniel Finch. Today, the first official practice of NFL training camp for the Indianapolis Colts. It means the first set of 11-on-11 action for quarterback Daniel Jones since tearing his Achilles late last season.
30: Yeah, I feel like I made a lot of good progress the last 6 weeks. Yeah, last time I spoke to y'all, I was clear to do stuff, but still I think there's a process in, you know, getting back and feeling more comfortable, getting some of the strength, some of the twitch back. And yeah, felt good out there today, and I'll continue to make steps kind of throughout camp.
29: That's the Colts starting quarterback. Practice continues throughout the week. It's a WNBA record fourth straight 100-point performance for the Indiana Fever, beating the Seattle Storm 105-95, and another strong performance from Caitlin Clark and Kelsey Mitchell, combining for 60 total points. The team was forced to step up after All-Star Aaliyah Boston exits early with a leg injury.
0: Our team came together. They were talking about it in the timeout together. I think our communication in huddles before we get in there as coaches has been really, really good. You know, holding each other down and lifting each other up and talking about, you know, being there for AB. And everybody has to do just a little bit more. And I think our team did that.
29: That's Fever coach Stephanie White. Indiana next in action in Portland on Friday night. A new season with new hope for the Purdue Boilermakers football team after finishing last season with just 2 wins. Head coach Barry Odom describes the progress entering this season.
1: You look back at last year and nobody is excited or happy about how we ended up in the win-loss record. We have made so many gains in the last 8 months. We're a completely different team, a different program. We're excited and forward-looking and thinking about 2026.
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3: Fox News, I'm Ted Linder. The U.S. military conducted new airstrikes in Iran Wednesday. President Trump saying earlier the Pentagon was going to hit that nation hard.
7: The president's first words on it this morning were laden with expletives and ended with the message that Iran is going to get a beating.
8: We're going to be hitting them very hard.
3: Fox's Jackie Heinrich. The strikes coming after Iran fired a barrage of missiles at American forces in the Middle East this week. Former Chief White House Medical Advisor Dr. Anthony Fauci in the hot seat Wednesday, not answering questions on COVID and its origins before a Senate committee. Senator Ron Johnson says the probe into Fauci deserves more attention.
9: We need the federal health officials to come clean, and that's why I'm doing my investigation. You know, we've uncovered this. Legacy news media, not one news outlet has covered this as news.
3: Newly released diary entries have emerged detailing Fauci's personal reflections during the COVID pandemic. 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
26: You while trying to protect his community. You're listening to Network Indiana. I'm Jarrett Lewis. An Indiana town marshal is dead after being hit by a suspect in a stolen vehicle in eastern Indiana. The chase started when a Randolph County Sheriff's deputy identified the driver, Macy Atkinson, who had multiple warrants and was in a stolen vehicle. The pursuit went into Randolph County. Lynn Town Marshal Brad Fisher was the one killed when the suspect crashed into him.
28: The Lynn Town Marshal positioned himself ahead of the pursuit and attempted to deploy a tire deflection device.
26: Indiana State Police Sergeant Scott Keegan says Atkinson was taken to the hospital and will be transported to jail with formal charges pending from the Randolph County prosecutor. Fisher was a 27-year veteran with the Lynn Police Department. A 15-year-old in Anderson will serve the rest of his life behind bars for the shooting death of a 26-year-old woman last year. Today, the Madison County Prosecutor's Office announced Jamazi Larry has been sentenced to 100 years in the Indiana Department of Correction. His charges for the death of Dayla Swain include murder, attempted murder, and conspiracy to commit murder. Police say the search for Greenwood man Tyler Wagaman ended Tuesday night in Owen County.
31: Investigators found his black Ford F-150 and a body inside that they say is his. Wagaman disappeared June 14th. His phone last pinged in Gosport 3 days later, and that's when the trail went cold. Now detectives are working to learn when his truck crashed, how long he had been there, and what led up to his disappearance. Ryan Hedrick, Network Indiana.
26: With the back-to-school season here, the Villages of Indiana is launching its statewide donation drive. With filled backpacks averaging $150, the nonprofit is gathering critical supplies to relieve financial strain on foster and kinship families across the state. And day one of Colts training camp is complete. Running back Jonathan Taylor is going into the final year of his contract.
32: I mean, there have been some good conversations, and I have faith between my agent and front office. Like I said, I've already said I would love to be a Colt for life.
26: Players return for day two at Grand Park tomorrow. I'm Jarrett Lewis. 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
5: Paving projects got underway in Plymouth this week. I'm Rusty Nixon, Max 98.3 FM News. Dan Sellers, Plymouth City Engineer, told the Board of Public Works and Safety that paving projects around the city are underway. Workers began with sidewalk and curb work on Parkview, Center, and Adams Street. Future projects include Parkview from the dead end to Michigan Street, Center from Novelty to Parkview, Adams from Plum to Michigan, Madison from 5th Street to the railroad, Kenwood Avenue from Oak to Sycamore, and Harrison Street from Oak to Michigan. July 26th at 12:25 p.m., Plymouth Police and Marshall County deputies are advised of a flock notification for a vehicle traveling westbound on U.S. 30 from the East County line, whose registered owner had multiple warrants from different counties. Traffic stop was initiated on that vehicle on U.S. 30 near U.S. 31. Paris Givens, 31, of Indianapolis, was taken into custody without incident and taken to the Marshall County Jail. She was lodged for driving while suspended with a prior and false informing in addition to the existing warrants. Suspects are considered innocent until proven guilty in a court of law. Opposition is growing against license plate reading cameras across Indiana. Not just here. Jake McDaniel reports.
26: Monroe County voted to cancel its contract with Flock Safety over privacy concerns. Commissioner Jody Madeira tells Fox 59 she was worried these automated license plate readers allow outside law enforcement and federal officials to track driver locations.
6: Although you're looking at public safety benefits that are local, the surveillance and the liability risks are national, and so that's why it raises bipartisan concerns on every level.
26: Madeira says those concerns stretch across political lines, matching warnings from Indiana Lieutenant Governor Micah Beckwith. He said the cameras violate people's Fourth Amendment rights. Jake McDaniel, Network Indiana.
5: Donnie Davidson, utilities superintendent for the city of Plymouth, told the Board of Works and Safety that his department will undertake a couple of projects in the coming weeks. Workers will replace a pipe at East Jefferson and Richter Road.
11: We do not know exactly when that will start. We're coordinating this with a contractor for some assistance. We anticipate the road being closed at that juncture for between 4 and 5 days. We want to, it'll be open cut, and then we want to asphalt it right after the installation of the pipe.
5: Davidson told the board he anticipated that project would be completed before the Blueberry Festival, but if it couldn't be, they would delay the start of that project until after Labor Day weekend. I'm Rusty Nixon, Max 98.3 FM News. 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
22: From the Tri-County Weather Center, I'm Bill Banks on All News 1520 WKVI. 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Tonight, clear skies with a low of 57 degrees. Tomorrow, partly cloudy with a high of 83. Tomorrow night, a few clouds and 62. Friday, clouds with a chance of rain, high 81. Saturday, showers and storms, high 76. I'm Bill Banks. For your local forecast 24/7, visit WKVI.com.
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3: This is a Bloomberg Money Minute. Federal Reserve policymakers today voted to leave benchmark interest rates unchanged, setting aside worries about a possible surprise rate hike. But that was no match for worries about the U.S. war against Iran, which saw renewed attacks overnight and sent oil prices surging higher, close to $85 a barrel. And boy, did that spook Wall Street. At the close, the Dow was down 1,153 points, a more than 2% decline. The NASDAQ down 434, 1.75% lower. The S&P down 1.5%,
0: losing 113 points. Now, after the bell, an earnings beat from Microsoft. That's thanks in large part to its Azure Cloud Computing unit. Those shares are higher in late trading. A very different story, though, at Meta Platforms. Those shares down as much as 9% in late trading. Its current quarter sales forecast is weaker than Wall Street expected to see. And Starbucks comp sales up 8% last quarter. Tom Busby, Bloomberg Radio.
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10: 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I'm CJ Miller, and this is Hoosier Ag Today News, brought to you by the Indiana State Fair, August 7th through the 23rd. 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The Indiana Ag Policy Summit was held yesterday at the Commons in downtown Columbus. Hoosier Ag Today's Eric Pfeiffer was the MC and has this report.
11: Thanks, CJ. I'm here at the Indiana Ag Policy Summit with Tyler Potschmidt. He farms in Jackson County. And why did you decide to come here to the Indiana Ag Policy Summit? I assume it had something to do with some of the conversations that were going on today.
12: Yeah, there's a full agenda, a lot of it covering data centers, topics related to energy, and how it affects us as farmers.
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13: Paving projects got underway in Plymouth this week. I'm Rusty Nixon, Max 98.3 FM News. Dan Sellers, Plymouth City Engineer, told the Board of Public Works and Safety that paving projects around the city are underway. Workers began with sidewalk and curb work on Parkview, Center, and Adams Street. Future projects include Parkview from the Dead End to Michigan Street, Center from Novelty to Parkview, Adams from Plum to Michigan, Madison from 5th Street to the Railroad, Kenwood Avenue from Oak to Sycamore, and Harrison Street from Oak to Michigan. July 26th at 12:25 p.m., Plymouth Police and Marshall County deputies are advised of a flock notification for a vehicle traveling westbound on U.S. 30 from the East County line, whose registered owner had multiple warrants from different counties. Traffic stop was initiated on that vehicle on U.S. 30 near U.S. 31. Paris Givens, 31, of Indianapolis, was taken into custody without incident and taken to the Marshall County Jail. She was lodged for driving while suspended with a prior and false informing in addition to the existing warrants. Suspects are considered innocent until proven guilty in a court of law. Opposition is growing against license plate reading cameras across Indiana. Not just here. Jake McDaniel reports.
14: Monroe County voted to cancel its contract with Flock Safety over privacy concerns. Commissioner Jody Madeira tells Fox 59 she was worried these automated license plate readers allow outside law enforcement and federal officials to track driver locations.
15: Although you're looking at public safety benefits that are local, the surveillance and the liability risks are national, and so that's why it raises bipartisan concerns on every level.
14: Madeira says those concerns stretch across political lines, matching warnings from Indiana Lieutenant Governor Micah Beckwith. He said the cameras violate people's Fourth Amendment rights. Jake McDaniel, Network Indiana.
13: Donnie Davidson, utilities superintendent for the city of Plymouth, told the Board of Works and Safety that his department will undertake a couple of projects in the coming weeks. Workers will replace a pipe at East Jefferson and Richter Road.
5: We do not know exactly when that will start. We're coordinating this with a contractor for some assistance. We anticipate the road being closed at that juncture for between 4 and 5 days. We want to, it'll be open cut, and then we want to asphalt it right after the installation of the pipe.
13: Davidson told the board he anticipated that project would be completed before the Blueberry Festival, but if it couldn't be, they would delay the start of that project until after Labor Day weekend. I'm Rusty Nixon, Max 98.3 FM News. 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
6: From the Tri-County Weather Center, I'm Bill Banks on All News 1520 WKVI. 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Tonight, clear skies with a low of 57 degrees. Tomorrow, partly cloudy with a high of 83. Tomorrow night, a few clouds and 62. Friday, clouds with a chance of rain, high 81. Saturday, showers and storms, high 76. I'm Bill Banks. For your local forecast 24/7, visit WKVI.com.
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13: Girls flag football is one step closer to becoming an official Indiana high school sport. The IHSAA and Indianapolis Colts announced Sunday that 108 high schools plan to field teams during the 26-27 school year. That tops the 100 school minimum required for IHSAA sanctioning. IHSAA will now consider making girls flag football an officially sanctioned sport. Speaking of football, landmark announcements have been made by Notre Dame that will bring a change to the school's uniforms. Len Clark reports.
18: SoFi becomes the official financial services partner of Irish Athletics and the first corporate brand featured on uniforms across Notre Dame's 26 varsity sports. The company will also establish a $1.4 million annual fund supporting scholarships, financial education, and career development. In addition, two walk-on athletes will receive full tuition scholarships each year. Len Clark, Network Indiana.
13: That's your sports check. I'm Rusty Nixon. Don't forget, you can get your sports news 24/7. All you got to do is go to our website, sportsofthemax.net, our Facebook page, Sports of the Max. And Sports of the Max again, you say? Yes. Go to YouTube, type that in, and get a podcast if you missed anything during the year. I'm Rusty Nixon, part of the winning team at Kankakee Valley Broadcasting.
19: ABC News, I'm Dave Packard. CENTCOM says the U.S. military has concluded a new round of retaliatory strikes on Iran, making good Wednesday night on President Trump's vow to retaliate after Iran launched attacks on U.S. bases Tuesday. Israeli Prime Minister Benjamin Netanyahu spoke exclusively with ABC's Lindsay Davis to discuss the ongoing Iranian war, shrugging off claims that he had misled President Trump into getting involved in the conflict during a now infamous meeting between the leaders in the lead-up to the war.
20: No, I didn't mislead anything. And the president didn't need to have, you know, nobody tells President Trump what to do.
19: A new Quinnipiac poll shows 66% of voters say the war with Iran has not been worth fighting. Fed Chair Kevin Warsh and the Federal Reserve voting to hold interest rates steady on Wednesday.

0: its cloud computing platform and an increase in paid artificial intelligence users. Microsoft Cloud revenue rose 27% year-over-year, driven by demand for Azure and AI services. K-pop powerhouse BTS says they won't submit for the 2027 Grammy Awards. It's an apparent protest over the Recording Academy's decision to launch a new Best Asian Pop Music category. BTS says they want their music to be heard for what it is rather than be divided by region or language. Dave Packer, ABC News.
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5: While trying to protect his community. You're listening to Network Indiana. I'm Jarrett Lewis. An Indiana town marshal is dead after being hit by a suspect in a stolen vehicle in eastern Indiana. The chase started when a Randolph County Sheriff's deputy identified the driver, Macy Atkinson, who had multiple warrants and was in a stolen vehicle. The pursuit went into Randolph County. Lynn Town Marshal Brad Fisher was the one killed when the suspect crashed into him.
6: The Lynn Town Marshal positioned himself ahead of the pursuit and attempted to deploy a tire deflection device.
5: Indiana State Police Sergeant Scott Keegan says Atkinson was taken to the hospital and will be transported to jail with formal charges pending from the Randolph County prosecutor. Fisher was a 27-year veteran with the Lynn Police Department. A 15-year-old in Anderson will serve the rest of his life behind bars for the shooting death of a 26-year-old woman last year. Today, the Madison County Prosecutor's Office announced Jamazi Larry has been sentenced to 100 years in the Indiana Department of Correction. His charges for the death of Dayla Swain include murder, attempted murder, and conspiracy to commit murder. Police say the search for Greenwood man Tyler Wagaman ended Tuesday night in Owen County.
7: Investigators found his black Ford F-150 and a body inside that they say is his. Wagaman disappeared June 14th. His phone last pinged in Gosport 3 days later, and that's when the trail went cold. Now detectives are working to learn when his truck crashed, how long he had been there, and what led up to his disappearance. Ryan Hedrick, Network Indiana.
5: With the back-to-school season here, the Villages of Indiana is launching its statewide donation drive. With filled backpacks averaging $150, the nonprofit is gathering critical supplies to relieve financial strain on foster and kinship families across the state. And day one of Colts training camp is complete. Running back Jonathan Taylor is going into the final year of his contract.
8: I mean, there have been some good conversations, and I have faith between my agent and front office. Like I said, I've already said I would love to be a Colt for life.
5: Players return for day two at Grand Park tomorrow. I'm Jarrett Lewis. You're listening to Network Indiana.
9: Earlier this week, the Indiana Arts Commission announced it has awarded $2.3 million to 324 nonprofit and public entities across the state in order to fund arts organizations and projects around the state through the fiscal year 2027 arts organization support and the fiscal year 2027 spring arts project support grant programs. I'm Becca Shepherd from the WKVI Information Center. During its June 12th quarterly business meeting, the commission approved the funding recommendations for these two grant programs. Arts organization support grants operate on a two-year cycle and provide annual operating support for the ongoing artistic and administrative functions of eligible arts organizations. Arts project support grants provide funding of up to $4,000 to eligible Indiana nonprofit organizations and public entities for a specific arts project or arts activities. 73 of Indiana's 92 counties will receive funding through these grant

0: programs, including programs in both LaPorte and Marshall counties. Area organizations that received funding include the Jack and Shirley Lebesnick Center for the Arts, who were awarded $11,988. The Dunes Art Foundation Incorporated was awarded $7,182, and the LaPorte County Symphony Orchestra was awarded $10,706. Marshall County also had two grant recipients, including Wild Rose Moon, who was awarded $8,093, and Heartland Artists, who were awarded $10,450. A link to the full list of supported projects of these two grants can be found online at WKVI.com. And it has been noted that applications for the fall cycle of arts project support are currently open and will be accepted through September 3rd at 11:59 p.m. Eastern Time. Kankakee Valley REMC has shared an announcement this week regarding the Youth Power and Hope Awards. The Youth Power and Hope Awards are made to recognize young community leaders and are presented by Indiana Electric Cooperatives and recognize students in grades 5th through 8th who are making a difference in their communities. Youth community leaders could be students who participate in activities such as volunteer work, school activities, or participating in service organizations such as 4-H, scouts, or church groups. Up to 5 winners will receive $500 each, as well as being honored at the Indiana Electric Cooperative's annual meeting in December. Winners will also be featured in an upcoming issue of Indiana Connection. Past winners' community projects have included raising money for Riley Hospital for Children and donating toys for its patients, collecting coats for the less fortunate, and providing police officers with stuffed animals to comfort children in crisis situations. Applications are due by October 2nd and are open to students who have a parent who is a member of an Indiana Electric Cooperative. A link to the application can be found online at WKVI.com. The Indiana Department of Transportation has announced that U.S. Highway 35 is now reopened in LaPorte County. The stretch of highway between State Road 39 and U.S. 20 in LaPorte County have been closed for a small structure replacement. The announcement, which was made Tuesday morning, stated that paving operations along this stretch will begin on or after July 31st, with flaggers to direct traffic in the area where the work is occurring.
1: 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Tonight, clear skies with a low of 57 degrees. Tomorrow, partly cloudy with a high of 83. Tomorrow night, a few clouds and 62. Friday, clouds with a chance of rain, high 81. Saturday, showers and storms, high 76. I'm Bill Banks. For your local forecast 24/7, visit WKVI.com.
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5: This is a Bloomberg Money Minute. Federal Reserve policymakers today voted to leave benchmark interest rates unchanged, setting aside worries about a possible surprise rate hike. But that was no match for worries about the U.S. war against Iran, which saw renewed attacks overnight and sent oil prices surging higher, close to $85 a barrel. And boy, did that spook Wall Street. At the close, the Dow was down 1,153 points, a more than 2% decline. The NASDAQ down 434, 1.75% lower. The S&P down 1.5%, losing 113 points. Now, after the bell, an earnings beat from Microsoft. That's thanks in large part to its Azure Cloud Computing unit. Those shares are higher in late trading. A very different story, though, at Meta Platforms. Those shares down as much as 9% in late trading. Its current quarter sales forecast is weaker than Wall Street expected to see. And Starbucks comp sales up 8% last quarter. Tom Busby, Bloomberg Radio.
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10: 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The Indiana Ag Policy Summit was held yesterday at the Commons in downtown Columbus. Hoosier Ag Today's Eric Pfeiffer was the MC and has this report.
11: Thanks, CJ. I'm here at the Indiana Ag Policy Summit with Tyler Potschmidt. He farms in Jackson County. And why did you decide to come here to the Indiana Ag Policy Summit? I assume it had something to do with some of the conversations that were going on today.
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0: Turning now to funeral arrangements. 70-year-old Pamela Gum of Warsaw passed away July 25th. There will be no services held at this time. Brahman and Son Memorial Chapel of Knox is in charge of arrangements. Memorials may be made to the funeral home in memory of 70-year-old Pamela Gum of Warsaw. 89-year-old Frank L. Winters of Culver and formerly of Monterey passed away June 12th. Cremation will take place at Frank Crematory. Graveside services will be held at 11 a.m. Eastern Time Saturday, August 1st at St. Peter's Cemetery in Winnemac. In lieu of flowers, memorial contributions may be made in the form of mass intentions, care of St. Peter's Catholic Church in Winnemac or St. Anne's Catholic Church in Monterey. Arrangements have been entrusted to Frame Mortuary in Winnemac for 89-year-old Frank L. Winters of Culver and formerly of Monterey. 61-year-old Patrick Lee Chalifo of Madaryville passed away July 27th. There will be a celebration of life to be held Saturday, August 1st from 2 to 5 p.m. Eastern Time at the American Legion Hall in Wheatfield. Cremation will take place at Frayne Crematory. Arrangements have been entrusted to Frayne Mortuary in Madaryville for 61-year-old Patrick Lee Chalifo of Madaryville. 61-year-old Charles Wood Jr. of Camden passed away July 28th. Friends will be received from 11 a.m. until the time of the 1 p.m. service this Saturday, August 1st, at the Brayman and Bailey Funeral Home in North Judson. That's in memory of 61-year-old Charles Wood Jr. of Camden. Remember, you can find complete obituary information online at WKVI.com.
1: From the Tri-County Weather Center, I'm Bill Banks on All News 1520 WKVI. 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Tonight, clear skies with a low of 57 degrees. Tomorrow, partly cloudy with a high of 83. Tomorrow night, a few clouds and 62. Friday, clouds with a chance of rain, high 81. Saturday, showers and storms, high 76. I'm Bill Banks. For your local forecast 24/7, visit WKVI.com.
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17: Killed while trying to protect his community. You're listening to Network Indiana. I'm Jarrett Lewis. An Indiana town marshal is dead after being hit by a suspect in a stolen vehicle in eastern Indiana. The chase started when a Randolph County Sheriff's deputy identified the driver, Macy Atkinson, who had multiple warrants and was in a stolen vehicle. The pursuit went into Randolph County. Lynn Town Marshal Brad Fisher was the one killed when the suspect crashed into him.
18: The Lynn Town Marshal positioned himself ahead of the pursuit and attempted to deploy a tire deflection device.
17: Indiana State Police Sergeant Scott Keegan says Atkinson was taken to the hospital and will be transported to jail with formal charges pending from the Randolph County prosecutor. Fisher was a 27-year veteran with the Lynn Police Department. A 15-year-old in Anderson will serve the rest of his life behind bars for the shooting death of a 26-year-old woman last year. Today, the Madison County Prosecutor's Office announced Jamazi Larry has been sentenced to 100 years in the Indiana Department of Correction. His charges for the death of Dayla Swain include murder, attempted murder, and conspiracy to commit murder. Police say the search for Greenwood man Tyler Wagaman ended Tuesday night in Owen County.
19: Investigators found his black Ford F-150 and a body inside that they say is his. Wagaman disappeared June 14th. His phone last pinged in Gosport 3 days later, and that's when the trail went cold. Now detectives are working to learn when his truck crashed, how long he had been there, and what led up to his disappearance. Ryan Hedrick, Network Indiana.
17: With the back-to-school season here, the Villages of Indiana is launching its statewide donation drive. With filled backpacks averaging $150, the nonprofit is gathering critical supplies to relieve financial strain on foster and kinship families across the state. And day one of Colts training camp is complete. Running back Jonathan Taylor is going into the final year of his contract.
20: I mean, there have been some good conversations, and I have faith between my agent and front office. Like I said, I would love to be a Colt for life.
17: Players return for day two at Grand Park tomorrow. I'm Jarrett Lewis. 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
26: ABC News, I'm Sherry Preston. The U.S. military completing what it says was a heavy wave of strikes against Iran overnight, response to an earlier Iranian missile attack on a U.S. base in Jordan. New polling from Quinnipiac University showing 66% of voters say the war with Iran has not been worth fighting. Israeli Prime Minister Benjamin Netanyahu in Washington this week saying of President Trump,
27: he's got basically three options. One, to indeed succeed making a deal. Two, to continue the blockade. Three, to take military action. Anything that will produce the end of Iran's nuclear program is what we want. That's our common goal. We talked about it.
26: He spoke with ABC's Lindsay Davis. The Dow tumbling 1,100 points in its worst loss since April of 2025, in part because of renewed fighting, in part because investors continue to worry about inflation. Some 80,000 evacuees forced out by wildfires in France now being allowed back in their homes. This is ABC News. Days after the powerful earthquake in southern Japan, rescue workers are still trying to find survivors in the rubble of buildings, the death toll now at least 25 people. After the arrest last month of Milwaukee of an NFL quarterback or former one on suspicion of driving under the influence, ABC's Aaron Katursky says police have now released their body cam video.
28: Former Dallas Cowboys star turned television analyst Tony Romo, remaining calm and courteous, asks to call his lawyer.
29: You're not.
28: He's handcuffed and transported to the police station to perform a field sobriety test. The deputy informs him why he's there. She says a search of his backpack turned up small, unopened bottles of booze, and documents obtained today by ABC News say police found an open bottle of alcohol on the passenger side of the vehicle.
26: Romo not formally charged yet. He is expected in court in September. DoorDash might soon be dashing through the air. The company says it's won FAA approval to build and fly a custom fleet of delivery drones. I'm Sherry Preston. ABC News.
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19: It's a reminder of just how fragile life can be. This is Network Indiana. I'm Ryan Hedrick.
18: The Lynn Town Marshal, Bradley Fisher, he's a veteran of the Lynn Police Department. He was transported to Ascension St. Vincent Randolph Hospital, where he was pronounced deceased as a result from the injuries sustained from the crash.
19: Indiana State Police Sergeant Scott Keegan sharing details about a crash involving a stolen van and a woman who police say refused to stop. A small town marshal injured while trying to deploy tire deflation devices later died. Police say Macy Atkinson hit Marshal Brad Fisher, who was simply doing his job. A Madison County judge sentencing a teenager to 100 years in prison.
17: At just 15 years old, Jamazi Larry is getting a century behind bars for killing a woman last year in Anderson. Madison County Prosecutor Rodney Cummings called Larry a violent gang member.
8: He's involved with the murder of Dale Swain, who was talking to a young man on a street corner in Anderson who had been robbed by one of the gang members, and he pulled out a gun and killed that man.
17: Cummings says Larry is one of eight gang members facing criminal charges for shooting and killing Swain outside a cafe in Anderson in early February of 2025. He later turned himself into police a month after the shooting. Jarrett Lewis, Network Indiana.
19: If you're pulling up to a gas pump this morning, you'll likely pay a little bit more. Regular unleaded gas rising to $3.56 a gallon, up 9 cents from yesterday. Diesel prices also going up, now averaging $5.31, 2 cents more than they were yesterday. Evansville leaders getting school zones ready for the first day of school. On August 10th, the city is repainting crosswalks, adding school crossing signs, and checking that flashing school zone lights are working. Officials are also turning the lights on a week early to remind drivers the speed limit drops to 20 miles an hour near schools. This is Network Indiana.
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13: The West Central School Corporation has shared its back-to-school information this week. I'm Becca Shepherd from the WKVI Information Center. Parents and guardians of students can begin registering their children for the upcoming school year starting today, Thursday, July 30th. Online registration through Harmony opens today as well for West Central, allowing families to update their contact information and complete required permissions, handbook acknowledgments, and other forms. Family may also register in person today from 8 a.m. to 3 p.m. or from 1 p.m. to 7 p.m. tomorrow, Friday, July 31st. School officials state that students are still being moved into classes, so teacher assignments and course schedules may change. Parents are encouraged to check Harmony regularly for updates as class lists become more finalized next week. Families who do not have their Harmony login information, as well as those who are new to the West Central School Corporation, should contact their child's school office for assistance. Harmony can be accessed through the corporation's website under the elementary or middle and high school links. West Central will also host Meet the Teacher Night on Monday, August 10th from 6 to 7 p.m. Families will have an opportunity to meet their teachers, drop off school supplies, and enjoy a cookout at the football concession stand with hot dogs. School begins for West Central students on Wednesday, August 12th. The school officials ended the announcement by thanking families for their involvement and saying that they looked forward to partnering with parents throughout the upcoming school year. The Knox Community School Board will hold a meeting on Monday, August 3rd at 6 p.m. Central Time at the Knox Community School Corporation's administrative office. During the meeting, administrators will provide the board with a report on the Leading the Leaders professional development program. Board members will also receive an update on the corporation's high ability program. The board will consider several personnel recommendations, including 3 resignations, 4 transfers, 1 leave request, 5 new hires, 1 retirement, and 3 extracurricular appointments. In other business, board members will consider approving Knox High School Student Council fundraisers that were inadvertently left off the list approved during the July 20th meeting. The board will also receive an update on the middle school construction project and consider accepting an anonymous donation of a teepee to the athletic department. Building principals will provide updates on their schools and introduce new staff members before the meeting concludes. This meeting is open to the public. The Knox Community School Corporation shared an announcement yesterday reminding families to apply for the free and reduced price meals program. The announcement states that every application matters when it comes to receiving assistance for local students, and that even if a family may not qualify for meal assistance, simply filling out and submitting the form helps to guarantee that the school district receives the full amount of funding possible to help support its students. The application is available online at linkconnect.com, and you can find the full address at wkvi.com. The information submitted in the free and reduced meal applications can help determine eligibility for future funding and for programs that benefit students. I'm Becca Shepherd from the WKVI Information Center. 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
4: From the Tri-County Weather Center, I'm Bill Banks on All News 1520 WKVI. 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This morning, foggy with a temperature around 58. Visibility may be reduced in some areas, so drive carefully. Today, sunny with a high near 83, a perfect day for outdoor activities. Tonight, partly cloudy with a low around 62, making for a comfortable evening. Looking ahead to Friday, partly sunny with a high near 83, ideal for weekend plans. Currently, it's 58 and fog. I'm Bill Banks. For your local forecast 24/7, visit WKVI.com.
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15: This is a Bloomberg Money Minute. Two of the big names in tech, including AI, have pretty much the same problem right now. Both Microsoft and Meta platforms have spent masses of money to build out their AI ambitions, with the market increasingly worried they may have overspent. Reassurance on that front could be job one when Microsoft and Meta post quarterly earnings today. High prices for gas and groceries tend to erode consumer brand loyalty. Today we'll find out just how much that may have hit Procter & Gamble. Analysts think adjusted earnings may have fallen last quarter for the company behind a host of brands, including Crest, Downy, Gillette, and Tide, for the first time in 4 years. Thanks to overhauls and innovations, it is easier for people in a hurry to get in and out of Starbucks these days, and it's more pleasant for those who choose to stay in the cafe. Those changes, along with expanded food offerings, have profit and sales expectations running high for when Starbucks posts its results later today. Andrew O'Day, Bloomberg Radio.
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22: 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I'm CJ Miller, and this is Hoosier Ag Today News, brought to you by the Indiana State Fair, August 7th through the 23rd. 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The Indiana Ag Policy Summit was held yesterday at the Commons in downtown Columbus. Hoosier Ag Today's Eric Pfeiffer was the MC and has this report.
23: Thanks, CJ. I'm here at the Indiana Ag Policy Summit with Tyler Potschmidt. He farms in Jackson County. And why did you decide to come here to the Indiana Ag Policy Summit? I assume it had something to do with some of the conversations that were going on today.
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22: 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I'm CJ Miller, Hoosier Ag Today, Indiana's farm network for 20 years.
25: Turning now to funeral arrangements. 70-year-old Pamela Gum of Warsaw passed away July 25th. There will be no services held at this time. Bremen and Son Memorial Chapel of Knox is in charge of arrangements. Memorials may be made to the funeral home in memory of 70-year-old Pamela Gum of Warsaw. 89-year-old Frank L. Winters of Culver and formerly of Monterey passed away June 12th. Cremation will take place at Frank Crematory. Graveside services will be held at 11 a.m. Eastern Time Saturday, August 1st at St. Peter's Cemetery in Winnemac. In lieu of flowers, memorial contributions may be made in the form of mass intentions, care of St. Peter's Catholic Church in Winnemac or St. Anne's Catholic Church in Monterey. Arrangements have been entrusted to Frayne Mortuary in Winnemac for 89-year-old Frank L. Winters of Culver and formerly of Monterey. 61-year-old Patrick Lee Chalifoe of Madarieville passed away July 27th. There will be a celebration of life to be held Saturday, August 1st from 2 to 5 p.m. Eastern Time at the American Legion Hall in Wheatfield. Cremation will take place at Frayne Crematory. Arrangements have been entrusted to Frayne Mortuary in Madarieville for 61-year-old Patrick Lee Chalifoe of Madarieville. 61-year-old Charles Wood Jr. of Camden passed away July 28th. Friends will be received from 11 a.m. until the time of the 1 p.m. service this Saturday, August 1st, at the Brayman and Bailey Funeral Home in North Judson. That's in memory of 61-year-old Charles Wood Jr. of Camden. Remember, you can find complete obituary information online at WKVI.com.
26: From the Tri-County Weather Center, I'm Bill Banks on All News 1520 WKVI. 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This morning, foggy with a temperature around 58. Visibility may be reduced in some areas, so drive carefully. Today, sunny with a high near 83, a perfect day for outdoor activities. Tonight, partly cloudy with a low around 62, making for a comfortable evening. Looking ahead to Friday, partly sunny with a high near 83, ideal for weekend plans. Currently, it's 58 and fog. I'm Bill Banks. For your local forecast 24/7, visit WKVI.com.
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2: Network Indiana Sports, I'm Nathaniel Finch. Today, the first official practice of NFL training camp for the Indianapolis Colts. And it means the first set of 11-on-11 action for quarterback Daniel Jones since tearing his Achilles late last season.
3: Yeah, I feel like I made a lot of good progress the last 6 weeks. Yeah, last time I spoke to y'all, I was clear to do stuff, but still I think there's a process in, you know, getting back and feeling more comfortable, getting some of the strength, some of the twitch back. And yeah, felt good out there today, and I'll continue to make steps kind of throughout camp.
2: That's the Colts starting quarterback. Practice continues throughout the week. It's a WNBA record fourth straight 100-point performance for the Indiana Fever, beating the Seattle Storm 105-95, and another strong performance from Caitlin Clark and Kelsey Mitchell, combining for 60 total points. The team was forced to step up after All-Star Aaliyah Boston exits early with a leg injury.
8: Our team came together. They were talking about it in the timeout together. I think our communication in huddles before we get in there as coaches has been really, really good. You know, holding each other down and lifting each other up and talking about, you know, being there for AB. And everybody has to do just a little bit more. And I think our team did that.
2: That's Fever coach Stephanie White. Indiana next in action in Portland on Friday night. A new season with new hope for the Purdue Boilermakers football team. After finishing last season with just 2 wins, head coach Barry Odom describes the progress entering this season.
17: You look back at last year and nobody is excited or happy about how we ended up in the win-loss record. We have made so many gains in the last 8 months. We're a completely different team, a different program. We're excited and forward-looking and thinking about 2026.
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18: Fox News, I'm Ted Linder. The United States completing a big wave of airstrikes against Iran.
19: President Trump told Fox News yesterday that Iran was going to get a beating. U.S. Central Command said dozens of targets belonging to Iran's Revolutionary Guard were hit in an operation lasting over 2 hours.
18: Fox's Jonathan Savage. The Federal Reserve voting to leave interest rates steady at around 3.6% for the fifth time in a row on Wednesday. Federal Reserve Chairman Kevin Warsh explains while inflation is still high, the economy is still strong.
27: The economy is showing impressive resilience. Even with recent shocks, the trends are positive and reveal solid growth.
18: Senator Lindsey Graham laid to rest Wednesday in South Carolina. Friends and family remembering him as someone who never stopped working for the state that he loved. Graham died suddenly back on July 11th at the age of 71. 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
1: It's a reminder of just how fragile life can be. This is Network Indiana. I'm Ryan Hedrick.
6: The Lynn Town Marshal, Bradley Fisher, he's a veteran of the Lynn Police Department. He was transported to Ascension St. Vincent Randolph Hospital, where he was pronounced deceased as a result from the injuries sustained from the crash.
1: Indiana State Police Sergeant Scott Keegan sharing details about a crash involving a stolen van and a woman who police say refused to stop. A small town marshal injured while trying to deploy tire deflation devices later died. Police say Macy Atkinson hit Marshal Brad Fisher, who was simply doing his job. A Madison County judge sentencing a teenager to 100 years in prison.
9: At just 15 years old, Jamazi Larry is getting a century behind bars for killing a woman last year in Anderson. Madison County Prosecutor Rodney Cummings called Larry a violent gang member.
10: He's involved with the murder of Dale Swain, who was talking to a young man on a street corner in Anderson who had been robbed by one of the gang members, and he pulled out a gun and killed that man.
9: Cummings says Larry is one of eight gang members facing criminal charges for shooting and killing Swain outside a cafe in Anderson in early February of 2025. He later turned himself into police a month after the shooting. Jarrett Lewis, Network Indiana.
1: If you're pulling up to a gas pump this morning, you'll likely pay a little bit more. Regular unleaded gas rising to $3.56 a gallon, up 9 cents from yesterday. Diesel prices also going up, now averaging $5.31, 2 cents more than they were yesterday. Evansville leaders getting school zones ready for the first day of school on August 10th. The city is repainting crosswalks, adding school crossing signs, and checking that flashing school zone lights are working. Officials are also turning the lights on a week early to remind drivers the speed limit drops to 20 miles an hour near schools. This is Network Indiana.
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16: Paving projects got underway in Plymouth this week. I'm Rusty Nixon, Max 98.3 FM News. Dan Sellers, Plymouth City Engineer, told the Board of Public Works and Safety that paving projects around the city are underway. Workers began with sidewalk and curb work on Parkview, Center, and Adams Street. Future projects include Parkview from the dead end to Michigan Street, Center from Novelty to Parkview, Adams from Plum to Michigan, Madison from 5th Street to the railroad, Kenwood Avenue from Oak to Sycamore, and Harrison Street from Oak to Michigan. July 26th at 12:25 p.m., Plymouth Police and Marshall County deputies are advised of a flock notification for a vehicle traveling westbound on U.S. 30 from the East County line, whose registered owner had multiple warrants from different counties. Traffic stop was initiated on that vehicle on U.S. 30 near U.S. 31. Paris Givens, 31, of Indianapolis, was taken into custody without incident and taken to the Marshall County Jail. She was lodged for driving while suspended with a prior and false informing in addition to the existing warrants. Suspects are considered innocent until proven guilty in a court of law. Opposition is growing against license plate reading cameras across Indiana. Not just here. Jake McDaniel reports.
0: Monroe County voted to cancel its contract with Flock Safety over privacy concerns. Commissioner Jody Madeira tells Fox 59 she was worried these automated license plate readers allow outside law enforcement and federal officials to track driver locations.
3: Although you're looking at public safety benefits that are local, the surveillance and the liability risks are national, and so that's why it raises bipartisan concerns on every level.
0: Madeira says those concerns stretch across political lines, matching warnings from Indiana Lieutenant Governor Micah Beckwith. He said the cameras violate people's Fourth Amendment rights. Jake McDaniel, Network Indiana.
16: Donnie Davidson, utilities superintendent for the city of Plymouth, told the Board of Works and Safety that his department will undertake a couple of projects in the coming weeks. Workers will replace a pipe at East Jefferson and Richter Road.
4: We do not know exactly when that will start. We're coordinating this with a contractor for some assistance. We anticipate the road being closed at that juncture for between 4 and 5 days. We want to, it'll be open cut, and then we want to asphalt it right after the installation of the pipe.
16: Davidson told the board he anticipated that project would be completed before the Blueberry Festival, but if it couldn't be, they would delay the start of that project until after Labor Day weekend. I'm Rusty Nixon, Max 98.3 FM News. 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
5: From the Tri-County Weather Center, I'm Bill Banks on All News 1520 WKVI. 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This morning, foggy with a temperature around 58. Visibility may be reduced in some areas, so drive carefully. Today, sunny with a high near 83, a perfect day for outdoor activities. Tonight, partly cloudy with a low around 62, making for a comfortable evening. Looking ahead to Friday, partly sunny with a high near 83, ideal for weekend plans. Currently, it's 58 and fog. I'm Bill Banks. For your local forecast 24/7, visit WKVI.com.
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23: This is a Bloomberg Money Minute. Two of the big names in tech, including AI, have pretty much the same problem right now. Both Microsoft and Meta platforms have spent masses of money to build out their AI ambitions, with the market increasingly worried they may have overspent. Reassurance on that front could be job one when Microsoft and Meta post quarterly earnings today. High prices for gas and groceries tend to erode consumer brand loyalty. Today we'll find out just how much that may have hit Procter & Gamble. Analysts think adjusted earnings may have fallen last quarter for the company behind a host of brands, including Crest, Downy, Gillette, and Tide, for the first time in 4 years. Thanks to overhauls and innovations, it is easier for people in a hurry to get in and out of Starbucks these days, and it's more pleasant for those who choose to stay in the cafe. Those changes, along with expanded food offerings, have profit and sales expectations running high for when Starbucks posts its results later today. Andrew O'Day, Bloomberg Radio.
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17: This is Ty Higgins from the Ohio AgNet. Hoosier Ag Today's founder Gary Truitt recently was honored with the Farm Broadcaster of the Year Award from our National Association of Farm Broadcasting. Gary was really surprised by the honor, but I can tell you many of us weren't. Gary's work for agriculture goes far outside his Indiana borders. Speaking for my fellow farm broadcasters, the 65 Indiana radio stations that have aired Gary's Indiana reports, many for the last three decades, and thousands of Hoosier farmers and rural listeners. Congratulations, Gary.
18: Data centers and biofuels among the hot topics at the Indiana Ag Policy Summit. I'm CJ Miller, and this is Hoosier Ag Today News, brought to you by the Indiana State Fair, August 7th through the 23rd. 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The Indiana Ag Policy Summit was held yesterday at the Commons in downtown Columbus. Hoosier Ag Today's Eric Pfeiffer was the MC and has this report.
19: Thanks, CJ. I'm here at the Indiana Ag Policy Summit with Tyler Potschmidt. He farms in Jackson County. And why did you decide to come here to the Indiana Ag Policy Summit? I assume it had something to do with some of the conversations that were going on today.
25: Yeah, there's a full agenda, a lot of it covering data centers, topics related to energy, and how it affects us as farmers.
18: 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I'm CJ Miller, Hoosier Ag Today, Indiana's farm network for 20 years.
16: Paving projects got underway in Plymouth this week. I'm Rusty Nixon, Max 98.3 FM News. Dan Sellers, Plymouth City Engineer, told the Board of Public Works and Safety that paving projects around the city are underway. Workers began with sidewalk and curb work on Parkview, Center, and Adams Street. Future projects include Parkview from the Dead End to Michigan Street, Center from Novelty to Parkview, Adams from Plum to Michigan, Madison from 5th Street to the Railroad, Kenwood Avenue from Oak to Sycamore, and Harrison Street from Oak to Michigan. July 26th at 12:25 p.m., Plymouth Police and Marshall County deputies are advised of a flock notification for a vehicle traveling westbound on U.S. 30 from the East County line, whose registered owner had multiple warrants from different counties. Traffic stop was initiated on that vehicle on U.S. 30 near U.S. 31. Paris Givens, 31, of Indianapolis, was taken into custody without incident and taken to the Marshall County Jail. She was lodged for driving while suspended with a prior and false informing in addition to the existing warrants. Suspects are considered innocent until proven guilty in a court of law. Opposition is growing against license plate reading cameras across Indiana. Not just here. Jake McDaniel reports.
0: Monroe County voted to cancel its contract with Flock Safety over privacy concerns. Commissioner Jody Madeira tells Fox 59 she was worried these automated license plate readers allow outside law enforcement and federal officials to track driver locations.
3: Although you're looking at public safety benefits that are local, the surveillance and the liability risks are national, and so that's why it raises bipartisan concerns on every level.
0: Madeira says those concerns stretch across political lines, matching warnings from Indiana Lieutenant Governor Micah Beckwith. He said the cameras violate people's Fourth Amendment rights. Jake McDaniel, Network Indiana.
16: Donnie Davidson, utilities superintendent for the city of Plymouth, told the Board of Works and Safety that his department will undertake a couple of projects in the coming weeks. Workers will replace a pipe at East Jefferson and Richter Road.
4: We do not know exactly when that will start. We're coordinating this with a contractor for some assistance. We anticipate the road being closed at that juncture for between 4 and 5 days. We want to, it'll be open cut, and then we want to asphalt it right after the installation of the pipe.
16: Davidson told the board he anticipated that project would be completed before the Blueberry Festival, but if it couldn't be, they would delay the start of that project until after Labor Day weekend. I'm Rusty Nixon, Max 98.3 FM News. Go to our website, max983.net, or our Facebook page, Tri-County News, and get all of your local news 24/7.
5: From the Tri-County Weather Center, I'm Bill Banks on All News 1520 WKVI. 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This morning, foggy with a temperature around 58. Visibility may be reduced in some areas, so drive carefully. Today, sunny with a high near 83, a perfect day for outdoor activities. Tonight, partly cloudy with a low around 62, making for a comfortable evening. Looking ahead to Friday, partly sunny with a high near 83, ideal for weekend plans. Currently, it's 58 and fog. I'm Bill Banks. For your local forecast 24/7, visit WKVI.com.
1: Hey, this is Lauren, and a little thing I love about the hash brown scramble burrito is that it's going to add the protein that you need.

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1: Girls flag football is one step closer to becoming an official Indiana high school sport. The IHSAA and Indianapolis Colts announced Sunday that 108 high schools plan to field teams during the 26-27 school year. That tops the 100 school minimum required for IHSAA sanctioning. IHSAA will now consider making girls flag football an officially sanctioned sport. Speaking of football, landmark announcements have been made by Notre Dame that will bring a change to the school's uniforms. Len Clark reports.
2: SoFi becomes the official financial services partner of Irish Athletics and the first corporate brand featured on uniforms across Notre Dame's 26 varsity sports. The company will also establish a $1.4 million annual fund supporting scholarships, financial education, and career development. In addition, two walk-on athletes will receive full tuition scholarships each year. Len Clark, Network Indiana.
1: That's your sports check. I'm Rusty Nixon. Don't forget, you can get your sports news 24/7. All you got to do is go to our website, sportsofthemax.net, our Facebook page, Sports of the Max. And Sports of the Max again, you say? Yes, go to YouTube, type that in, and get a podcast if you missed anything during the year. I'm Rusty Nixon, part of the winning team at Kankakee Valley Broadcasting.
3: ABC News, I'm Sherry Preston. The U.S. military completing what it says was a heavy wave of strikes against Iran overnight, response to an earlier Iranian missile attack on a U.S. base in Jordan. New polling from Quinnipiac University showing 66% of voters say the war with Iran has not been worth fighting. Israeli Prime Minister Benjamin Netanyahu in Washington this week saying of President Trump,
4: he's got basically three options. One, to indeed succeed making a deal. Two, to continue the blockade. Three, to take military action. Anything that will produce the end of Iran's nuclear program is what we want. That's our common goal. We talked about it.
3: He spoke with ABC's Lindsay Davis. The Dow tumbling 1,100 points in its worst loss since April of 2025, in part because of renewed fighting, in part because investors continue to worry about inflation. Some 80,000 evacuees forced out by wildfires in France now being allowed back in their homes. This is ABC News. Days after the powerful earthquake in southern Japan, rescue workers are still trying to find survivors in the rubble of buildings. The death toll now at least 25 people. After the arrest last month of Milwaukee of an NFL quarterback or former one on suspicion of driving under the influence, ABC's Aaron Katursky says police have now released their body cam video.
5: Former Dallas Cowboys star turned television analyst Tony Romo, remaining calm and courteous, asks to call his lawyer.
6: You're not.
5: He's handcuffed and transported to the police station to perform a field sobriety test. The deputy informs him why he's there. She says a search of his backpack turned up small, unopened bottles of booze, and documents obtained today by ABC News say police found an open bottle of alcohol on the passenger side of the vehicle.
3: Romo not formally charged yet. He is expected in court in September. DoorDash might soon be dashing through the air. The company says it's won FAA approval to build and fly a custom fleet of delivery drones. I'm Sherry Preston. ABC News.
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11: It's a reminder of just how fragile life can be. 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I'm Ryan Hedrick.
12: The Lynn Town Marshal, Bradley Fisher, he's a veteran of the Lynn Police Department. He was transported to Ascension St. Vincent Randolph Hospital, where he was pronounced deceased as a

0: results from the injuries from sustained from the crash.
1: Indiana State Police Sergeant Scott Keegan sharing details about a crash involving a stolen van and a woman who police say refused to stop. A small town marshal injured while trying to deploy tire deflation devices later died. Police say Macy Atkinson hit Marshal Brad Fisher, who was simply doing his job. A Madison County judge sentencing a teenager to 100 years in prison.
2: At just 15 years old, Jamazi Larry is getting a century behind bars for killing a woman last year in Anderson. Madison County Prosecutor Rodney Cummings called Larry a violent gang member.
3: He's involved with the murder of Dale Swain, who was talking to a young man on a street corner in Anderson who had been robbed by one of the gang members, and he pulled out a gun and killed that man.
2: Cummings says Larry is one of eight gang members facing criminal charges for shooting and killing Swain outside a cafe in Anderson in early February of 2025. He later turned himself into police a month after the shooting. Jarrett Lewis, Network Indiana.
1: If you're pulling up to a gas pump this morning, you'll likely pay a little bit more. Regular unleaded gas rising to $3.56 a gallon, up 9 cents from yesterday. Diesel prices also going up, now averaging $5.31, 2 cents more than they were yesterday. Evansville leaders getting school zones ready for the first day of school on August 10th. The city is repainting crosswalks, adding school crossing signs, and checking that flashing school zone lights are working. Officials are also turning the lights on a week early to remind drivers the speed limit drops to 20 miles an hour near schools. This is Network Indiana.
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8: 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School officials state that students are still being moved into classes, so teacher assignments and course schedules may change. Parents are encouraged to check Harmony regularly for updates as class lists become more finalized next week. Families who do not have their Harmony login information, as well as those who are new to the West Central School Corporation, should contact their child's school office for assistance. Harmony can be accessed through the corporation's website under the elementary or middle and high school links. West Central will also host Meet the Teacher Night on Monday, August 10th from 6 to 7 p.m. Families will have an opportunity to meet their teachers, drop off school supplies, and enjoy a cookout at the football concession stand with hot dogs. School begins for West Central students on Wednesday, August 12th. The school officials ended the announcement by thanking families for their involvement and saying that they looked forward to partnering with parents throughout the upcoming school year. The Knox Community School Board will hold a meeting on Monday, August 3rd at 6 p.m. Central Time at the Knox Community School Corporation's administrative office. During the meeting, administrators will provide the board with a report on the Leading the Leaders professional development program. Board members will also receive an update on the corporation's high ability program. The board will consider several personnel recommendations, including 3 resignations, 4 transfers, 1 leave request, 5 new hires, 1 retirement, and 3 extracurricular appointments. In other business, board members will consider approving Knox High School Student Council fundraisers that were inadvertently left off the list approved during the July 20th meeting. The board will also receive an update on the middle school construction project and consider accepting an anonymous donation of a teepee to the athletic department. Building principals will provide updates on their schools and introduce new staff members before the meeting concludes. This meeting is open to the public. The Knox Community School Corporation shared an announcement yesterday reminding families to apply for the free and reduced price meals program. The announcement states that every application matters when it comes to receiving assistance for local students, and that even if a family may not qualify for meal assistance, simply filling out and submitting the form helps to guarantee that the school district receives the full amount of funding possible to help support its students. The application is available online at linkconnect.com, and you can find the full address at wkvi.com. The information submitted in the free and reduced meal applications can help determine eligibility for future funding and for programs that benefit students. I'm Becca Shepherd from the WKVI Information Center. Visit our website, WKVI.com, or our Facebook page, Tri-County News, for all of your local news 24/7.
9: From the Tri-County Weather Center, I'm Bill Banks on All News 1520 WKVI. 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This morning, foggy with a temperature around 58. Visibility may be reduced in some areas, so drive carefully. Today, sunny with a high near 83, a perfect day for outdoor activities. Tonight, partly cloudy with a low around 62, making for a comfortable evening. Looking ahead to Friday, partly sunny with a high near 83, ideal for weekend plans. Currently, it's 58 and fog. I'm Bill Banks. For your local forecast 24/7, visit WKVI.com.
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14: This is a Bloomberg Money Minute. Two of the big names in tech, including AI, have pretty much the same problem right now. Both Microsoft and Meta Platforms have spent masses of money to build out their AI ambitions, with the market increasingly worried they may have overspent. Reassurance on that front could be job one when Microsoft and Meta post quarterly earnings today. High prices for gas and groceries tend to erode consumer brand loyalty. Today we'll find out just how much that may have hit Procter & Gamble. Analysts think adjusted earnings may have fallen last quarter for the company behind a host of brands, including Crest, Downy, Gillette, and Tide, for the first time in 4 years. Thanks to overhauls and innovations, it is easier for people in a hurry to get in and out of Starbucks these days, and it's more pleasant for those who choose to stay in the cafe. Those changes, along with expanded food offerings, have profit and sales expectations running high for when Starbucks posts its results later today. Andrew O'Day, Bloomberg Radio.
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14: 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I'm CJ Miller, and this is Hoosier Ag Today News, brought to you by the Indiana State Fair, August 7th through the 23rd. 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The Indiana Ag Policy Summit was held yesterday at the Commons in downtown Columbus. Hoosier Ag Today's Eric Pfeiffer was the MC and has this report.
25: Thanks, CJ. I'm here at the Indiana Ag Policy Summit with Tyler Potschmidt. He farms in Jackson County. And why did you decide to come here to the Indiana Ag Policy Summit? I assume it had something to do with some of the conversations that were going on today.
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8: Turning now to funeral arrangements. 70-year-old Pamela Gum of Warsaw passed away July 25th. There will be no services held at this time. Bremen and Son Memorial Chapel of Knox is in charge of arrangements. Memorials may be made to the funeral home in memory of 70-year-old Pamela Gum of Warsaw. 89-year-old Frank L. Winters of Culver and formerly of Monterey passed away June 12th. Cremation will take place at Frank Crematory. Graveside services will be held at 11 a.m. Eastern Time Saturday, August 1st at St. Peter's Cemetery in Winnemac. In lieu of flowers, memorial contributions may be made in the form of mass intentions, care of St. Peter's Catholic Church in Winnemac or St. Anne's Catholic Church in Monterey. Arrangements have been entrusted to Frayne Mortuary in Winnemac for 89-year-old Frank L. Winters of Culver and formerly of Monterey. 61-year-old Patrick Lee Chalifoe of Madarieville passed away July 27th. There will be a celebration of life to be held Saturday, August 1st from 2 to 5 p.m. Eastern Time at the American Legion Hall in Wheatfield. Cremation will take place at Frayne Crematory. Arrangements have been entrusted to Frayne Mortuary in Madarieville for 61-year-old Patrick Lee Chalifoe of Madarieville. 61-year-old Charles Wood Jr. of Camden passed away July 28th. Friends will be received from 11 a.m. until the time of the 1 p.m. service this Saturday, August 1st, at the Brayman and Bailey Funeral Home in North Judson. That's in memory of 61-year-old Charles Wood Jr. of Camden. Remember, you can find complete obituary information online at WKVI.com.

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11: ABC News, I'm Sherry Preston. Bargain hunters may be looking to buy some stocks early this morning. Futures pointing to a slightly higher open after the huge sell-off on Wednesday. The Dow seeing its biggest drop in more than a year amid questions about what the Fed will be doing with interest rates. It's keeping rates steady for now, but there are three Fed governors who have voted to raise rates in September. This is the U.S. overnight carried out what CENTCOM is calling a heavy wave of attacks on Iran. But ABC's Mary Bruce says when it comes to the war,
12: Americans increasingly gloomy. A new Quinnipiac poll shows 66% of voters say the war with Iran has not been worth fighting. Trump says he's still hoping to strike a deal with Iran.
11: Iran launching fresh attacks of its own. Jordan this morning saying it knocked down 5 Iranian missiles. With two Republican senators still not fully on board with Todd Blanche's nomination to get the attorney general job permanently, the Senate Judiciary Committee has postponed a vote that was set to take place today. This is ABC News. Buttoning down D.C. for the Grand Prix. Freedom 250 IndyCar race is scheduled to take place around the National Mall next month. ABC's Dave Packer has a preview.
13: As IndyCars circle Washington, D.C.'s most famous monuments on the weekend of August 22nd and 23rd, security will be dialed up to 11.
14: You're going to see a very high level of uniform presence throughout the city and around this event.
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14: We're all on the same plan to make sure that this event goes off as safely and successfully as possible.
13: Dave Packer, ABC News.
11: There have been more than 250 aftershocks since the powerful earthquake in Japan this week. Death toll 34 people. Almost a year after Matt Damon won $1 million on Who Wants to Be a Millionaire, his OG bestie Ben Affleck did the same last night. The final question was about the names of the pardoned Thanksgiving turkeys. Sherry Preston, ABC News.
15: Shh, here he comes.
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4: A kid who chose violence and a prosecutor breaking his silence. This is Network Indiana. I'm Ryan Hedrick.
17: He's involved with the murder of Dale Swain, who was talking to a young man on a street corner in Anderson who had been robbed by one of the gang members, and he pulled out a gun and killed that man.
4: That's Madison County Prosecutor Rodney Cummings talking about 15-year-old Jumazi Larry, who was handed a 100-year prison sentence yesterday.
17: He's part of a vicious gang that has terrorized Anderson for probably a couple of years.
4: Cummings says prosecutors are doing their part to keep gang violence down in Anderson since they started enforcement of violent crimes like this in 24. He says crime has dropped by 50%. An Indianapolis firefighter fell through the floor while working a fire at a vacant apartment building this morning on the city's northeast side. IFD says the fire started around 3 at an apartment complex not too far from 39th and North Emerson Avenue. A town marshal in Lynn is dead after a woman driving a stolen van hit and killed him while he was deploying a tire deflation device.
19: It's a tough time for this community, and the focus needs to be on them and the officer who was killed during this event. And justice will take part, and there's a process for that.
4: Indiana State Police Sergeant Scott Keegan says the town marshal, Brad Fisher, was a 25-year veteran of law enforcement. Keegan says the woman accused of killing him, Macy Atkinson, had multiple outstanding felony warrants. If you're pulling up to a gas pump this morning, you'll likely pay about $3.56 for regular unleaded, up 9 cents from yesterday. Diesel prices also rising to $5.31 a gallon this morning. After the first day of Indianapolis Colts training camp in Westfield, head coach Shane Steichen.
20: 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You know, it was pretty clean. I thought the guys flew around a lot of plays on both sides of the ball.
4: This is Network Indiana.
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25: The LaPorte County Health Department has released the latest water quality results for public beaches throughout the county. I'm Becca Shepherd for Stark County Family Dentistry from the WKVI Information Center. According to recent samples collected, Upper Fish Lake Beach in Fish Lake has been placed under a water quality advisory after testing above the acceptable E. coli level. The sample measured more than 2,420 E. coli colonies per 100 milliliters of water. Health officials advise against full body contact with water when E. coli levels exceed 1,000 colonies per 100 millimeters. All other LaPorte County public beaches sampled tested below the advisory threshold for E. coli. The health department says E. coli bacteria can enter water through storm runoff, agricultural runoff, wildlife and domestic animal waste, or other sources. Officials say that elevated bacteria levels may indicate the possible presence of disease-causing pathogens. Water samples are collected on Tuesdays and Thursdays at beaches within the LaPorte County Park System and on Mondays, Wednesdays, and Fridays at Washington Park, Stop 2 and Stop 7 beaches, which are sampled by Michigan City Parks Department. Results are posted on the Indiana Department of Environmental Management's Beach Guard website and on the LaPorte County Beach Map. The Knox Community School Corporation shared an announcement yesterday reminding families to apply for the free and reduced price meals program. The announcement states that every application matters when it comes to receiving assistance for local students, and that even if a family may not qualify for meal assistance, simply filling out and submitting the form helps to guarantee that the school district receives the full amount of funding possible to help support its students. The application is available online at linkconnect.com, and you can find the full address at wkvi.com. The information submitted in the free and reduced meal applications can help determine eligibility for future funding and for programs that benefit students. An announcement this week from the Stark County Economic Development Foundation shared details about an upcoming free workshop for those interested in starting a business or purchasing a franchise. The Business Startup Franchise Workshop will be held Thursday, August 27th from 3:30 to 5 p.m. Central Time at the Stark County Economic Development Foundation, which is located at 15 South Main Street in Knox. The Economic Development Foundation and the Northwest Indiana Small Business Development Center are partnering together to host this workshop. According to the organizers, the workshop is designed as a first step towards small business ownership. Participants will learn how to evaluate their business ideas, begin developing a business plan, manage expectations, and improve their chances of accessing capital. The workshop will also cover the advantages and disadvantages of franchise ownership. Topics will also include identifying personal objectives, skills, and resources, evaluating market opportunities, startup expenses, business planning, franchise disclosure documents, financing and funding, and steps to help make a business successful. The workshop is free to attend, but advance registration is required. Organizations also say no-cost one-on-one business consulting will be available following the workshop to help entrepreneurs with implementing their strategic plans. For more information and to register, you can find a link online at wkvi.com. 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
0: From the Tri-County Weather Center, I'm Bill Banks on All News 1520 WKVI. 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This morning, foggy with a temperature around 58. Visibility may be reduced in some areas, so drive carefully. Today, sunny with a high near 83, a perfect day for outdoor activities. Tonight, partly cloudy with a low around 62, making for a comfortable evening. Looking ahead to Friday, partly sunny with a high near 83, ideal for weekend plans. Currently, it's 58 and fog. I'm Bill Banks. For your local forecast 24/7, visit WKVI.com.
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26: This is a Bloomberg Money Minute. Two of the big names in tech, including AI, have pretty much the same problem right now. Both Microsoft and Meta platforms have spent masses of money to build out their AI ambitions, with the market increasingly worried they may have overspent. Reassurance on that front could be job one when Microsoft and Meta post quarterly earnings today. High prices for gas and groceries tend to erode consumer brand loyalty. Today we'll find out just how much that may have hit Procter & Gamble. Analysts think adjusted earnings may have fallen last quarter for the company behind a host of brands, including Crest, Downy, Gillette, and Tide, for the first time in 4 years. Thanks to overhauls and innovations, it is easier for people in a hurry to get in and out of Starbucks these days, and it's more pleasant for those who choose to stay in the cafe. Those changes, along with expanded food offerings, have profit and sales expectations running high for when Starbucks posts its results later today. Andrew O'Day, Bloomberg Radio.
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3: 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I'm C.J. Miller, and this is Hoosier Ag Today News, brought to you by the Indiana State Fair, August 7th through the 23rd. 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The Indiana Ag Policy Summit was held yesterday at the Commons in downtown Columbus. Hoosier Ag Today's Eric Pfeiffer was the MC and has this report.
4: Thanks, CJ. I'm here at the Indiana Ag Policy Summit with Tyler Potschmidt. He farms in Jackson County. And why did you decide to come here to the Indiana Ag Policy Summit? I assume it had something to do with some of the conversations that were going on today.
5: Yeah, there's a full agenda, a lot of it covering data centers, topics related to energy and how it affects us as farmers.
3: 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I'm C.J. 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
6: Turning now to funeral arrangements. 70-year-old Pamela Gum of Warsaw passed away July 25th. There will be no services held at this time. Brayman and Son Memorial Chapel of Knox is in charge of arrangements. Memorials may be made to the funeral home in memory of 70-year-old Pamela Gum of Warsaw. 55-year-old Miriam Alice Weingartner Osborne of Star City passed away July 26th. The family will host a celebration of life at Logansport VFW at 1023 Erie Avenue, today, Thursday, July 30th, from 2 to 5 p.m. Eastern Time. Memorial contributions may be made to the family, care of Melissa Hefner. Arrangements have been entrusted to Frayne Mortuary in Winnemac for 55-year-old Miriam Alice Weingartner Osborne of Star City. 89-year-old Frank L. Winters of Culver and formerly of Monterey passed away June 12th. Cremation will take place at Frayne Crematory. Graveside services will be held at 11 a.m. Eastern Time Saturday, August 1st at St. Peter's Cemetery in Winnemac. In lieu of flowers, memorial contributions may be made in the form of mass intentions, care of St. Peter's Catholic Church in Winnemac or St. Anne's Catholic Church in Monterey. Arrangements have been entrusted to Frayne Mortuary in Winnemac for 89-year-old Frank L. Winters of Culver and formerly of Monterey. 61-year-old Patrick Lee Chalifo of Madaryville passed away July 27th. There will be a celebration of life to be held Saturday, August 1st from 2 to 5 p.m. Eastern Time at the American Legion Hall in Wheatfield. Cremation will take place at Frayne Crematory. Arrangements have been entrusted to Frayne Mortuary in Madaryville for 61-year-old Patrick Lee Chalifo of Madaryville. 61-year-old Charles Wood Jr. of Camden passed away July 28th. Friends will be received from 11 a.m. until the time of the 1 p.m. service this Saturday, August 1st, at the Brayman and Bailey Funeral Home in North Judson. That's in memory of 61-year-old Charles Wood Jr. of Camden. Remember, you can find complete obituary information online at WKVI.com.
7: From the Tri-County Weather Center, I'm Bill Banks on All News 1520 WKVI. 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This morning, foggy with a temperature around 58. Visibility may be reduced in some areas, so drive carefully. Today, sunny with a high near 83, a perfect day for outdoor activities. Tonight, partly cloudy with a low around 62, making for a comfortable evening. Looking ahead to Friday, partly sunny with a high near 83, ideal for weekend plans. Currently, it's 58 and fog. I'm Bill Banks. For your local forecast 24/7, visit WKVI.com.
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9: Hi, this is Maya, and a little thing I love about the Hash Brown Scrambled Burrito is that it's packed with protein. 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
12: Network Indiana Sports, I'm Kurt Darling. The first day of Colts training camp is in the books. Head coach Shane Steichen says it was a great first day and that Daniel Jones in particular looked good.
13: He looked really good. Obviously, his first day back, team periods, the way he was throwing the ball, completed a lot of passes, moved well, did some movement stuff with him, handled all that well, so really pleased with where he was at today.
12: Jones is fully healthy after tearing his Achilles last season. Meanwhile, contract talks are heating up again surrounding Colts running back Jonathan Taylor. He's in the final year of his three-year $42 million deal with the Colts. He said after practice on Wednesday that talks are going in the right direction. The Indiana Fever have the Portland Fire this evening out west. No Aaliyah Boston tonight, who is out with a knee injury. Kelsey Mitchell says even with that, there's no need to worry.
14: I think step is being in my home since training camp started for me and me. We like to think that the IG took it serious. You don't really see a person like that go down in any capacity, but I think that next man up mentality kind of gives people the confidence to go and really go out.
12: Mitchell had 28 points in their win over Seattle two nights ago. Purdue football coach Billy Odom has reason for optimism for the coming season. He told the Big Ten Network at Big Ten Media Days that this offseason has been productive.
15: We always grow from our experiences, right? The positive, the negative. You make adjustments, you make changes. There's some things you keep the same, but the foundation of the program, we feel like it's on really solid ground.
12: Purdue added 29 transfer players plus a high-rated high school recruiting class. They went 2-10 last season. Major League Baseball scores. The Chicago Cubs lost to the Cardinals 3-2 in St. Louis. The Cincinnati Reds lost to the Guardians in Cleveland 6-1. The Detroit Tigers went 12 innings with the Baltimore Orioles and lost 10-9. The White Sox finally got one on the Yankees last night 6-5. Network Indiana Sports, I'm Kirk Darling.
16: Fox News, I'm Chris DeMeo. The United States completes a big wave of airstrikes against Iran. Iran tries to hit back.
17: Military command centers, missile and drone facilities, and coastal surveillance and defense sites. Early this morning, Jordan's air defenses shot down five Iranian missiles.
16: Fox's Jonathan Savage. A seven-month-old infant girl is dead after being left inside a hot car for more than 2 hours in Utah. Police in Vernal say her father had forgotten that he had left her there.
18: Investigators determined that the temperature inside the vehicle was between 131 and 151 degrees.
16: Fox 13's Julia Sandor. Rural communities are still struggling in southwestern Japan following this week's powerful 7.1 magnitude earthquake. At least 25 people are confirmed dead. 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
19: 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I've been surfing here since I was a kid. Now, seeing my grandson out on the water, it means everything to me. Watching him and taking in the blue waves, the sea breeze, the blurry horizon.
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0: A kid who chose violence and a prosecutor breaking his silence. This is Network Indiana. I'm Ryan Hedrick.
2: He's involved with the murder of Dale Swain, who was talking to a young man on a street corner in Anderson who had been robbed by one of the gang members, and he pulled out a gun and killed that man.
0: That's Madison County Prosecutor Rodney Cummings talking about 15-year-old Jumazi Larry, who was handed a 100-year prison sentence yesterday.
2: He's part of a vicious gang that has terrorized Anderson for probably a couple of years.
0: Cummings says prosecutors are doing their part to keep gang violence down in Anderson since they started enforcement of violent crimes like this in 24. He says crime has dropped by 50%. An Indianapolis firefighter fell through the floor while working a fire at a vacant apartment building this morning on the city's northeast side. IFD says the fire started around 3 at an apartment complex not too far from 39th and North Emerson Avenue. A town marshal in Lynn is dead after a woman driving a stolen van hit and killed him while he was deploying a tire deflation device.
22: It's a tough time for this community, and the focus needs to be on them and the officer who is killed during this event, and justice will take part, and there's a process for that.
0: Indiana State Police Sergeant Scott Keegan says the town marshal Brad Fisher was a 25-year veteran of law enforcement. Keegan says the woman accused of killing him, Macy Atkinson, had multiple outstanding felony warrants. If you're pulling up to a gas pump this morning, you'll likely pay about $3.56 for regular unleaded, up 9 cents from yesterday. Diesel prices also rising to $5.31 a gallon this morning. After the first day of Indianapolis Colts training camp in Westfield, head coach Shane Steichen.
23: 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It was really smooth, really no mental errors. You know, it was pretty clean. I thought the guys flew around a lot of plays on both sides of the ball.
0: This is Network Indiana.
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28: A water pipe replacement is planned by Plymouth Utilities. I'm Rusty Nixon, Max 98.3 FM News. Donnie Davidson, Utilities Superintendent for the City of Plymouth, told the Board of Works and Safety that his department will undertake a couple of projects in the coming weeks. Workers will replace a pipe at East Jefferson and Richter Road.
29: We do not know exactly when that will start. We're coordinating this with a contractor for some assistance. We anticipate the road being closed at that juncture for between 4 and 5 days. We want to, it'll be open cut, and then we want to asphalt it right after the installation of the pipe.
28: Davidson told the board he anticipated that project would be completed before the Blueberry Festival, but if it couldn't be, they would delay the start of that project until after Labor Day weekend. July 26th at 12:25 p.m., Plymouth Police and Marshall County deputies are advised of a flock notification for a vehicle traveling westbound on U.S. 30 from the East County line, whose registered owner had multiple warrants from different counties. Traffic stop was initiated on that vehicle on U.S. 30 near U.S. 31. Paris Givens, 31, of Indianapolis, was taken into custody without incident and taken to the Marshall County Jail. She was lodged for driving while suspended with a prior and false informing in addition to the existing warrants. Suspects are considered innocent until proven guilty in a court of law. Dan Sellers, Plymouth City Engineer, told the Board of Public Works and Safety that paving projects around the city are underway. Workers began with sidewalk and curb work on Parkview, Center, and Adams Street. Future projects include Parkview from the dead end to Michigan Street, Center from Novelty to Parkview, Adams from Plum to Michigan, Madison from 5th Street to the railroad, Kenwood Avenue from Oak to Sycamore, and Harrison Street from Oak to Michigan. Opposition is growing against license plate reading cameras across Indiana. Not just here. Jake McDaniel reports.
1: Monroe County voted to cancel its contract with Flock Safety over privacy concerns. Commissioner Jody Madeira tells Fox 59 she was worried these automated license plate readers allow outside law enforcement and federal officials to track driver locations.
3: Although you're looking at public safety benefits that are local, the surveillance and the liability risks are national, and so that's why it raises bipartisan concerns on every level.
1: Madeira says those concerns stretch across political lines, matching warnings from Indiana Lieutenant Governor Micah Beckwith. He said the cameras violate people's Fourth Amendment rights. Jake McDaniel, Network Indiana.
28: I'm Rusty Nixon, Max 98.3 FM News. 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
4: From the Tri-County Weather Center, I'm Bill Banks on All News 1520 WKVI. 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This morning, foggy with a temperature around 58. Visibility may be reduced in some areas, so drive carefully. Today, sunny with a high near 83, a perfect day for outdoor activities. Tonight, partly cloudy with a low around 62, making for a comfortable evening. Looking ahead to Friday, partly sunny with a high near 83, ideal for weekend plans. Currently, it's 58 and fog. I'm Bill Banks. For your local forecast 24/7, visit WKVI.com.
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10: This is a Bloomberg Money Minute. Two of the big names in tech, including AI, have pretty much the same problem right now. Both Microsoft and Meta platforms have spent masses of money to build out their AI ambitions, with the market increasingly worried they may have overspent. Reassurance on that front could be job one when Microsoft and Meta post quarterly earnings today. High prices for gas and groceries tend to erode consumer brand loyalty. Today we'll find out just how much that may have hit Procter & Gamble. Analysts think adjusted earnings may have fallen last quarter for the company behind a host of brands, including Crest, Downy, Gillette, and Tide, for the first time in 4 years. Thanks to overhauls and innovations, it is easier for people in a hurry to get in and out of Starbucks these days, and it's more pleasant for those who choose to stay in the cafe. Those changes, along with expanded food offerings, have profit and sales expectations running high for when Starbucks posts its results later today. Andrew O'Day, Bloomberg Radio.
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17: 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The Indiana Ag Policy Summit was held yesterday at the Commons in downtown Columbus. Hoosier Ag Today's Eric Pfeiffer was the MC and has this report.
18: Thanks, CJ. I'm here at the Indiana Ag Policy Summit with Tyler Potschmidt. He farms in Jackson County. And why did you decide to come here to the Indiana Ag Policy Summit? I assume it had something to do with some of the conversations that were going on today.
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4: From the Tri-County Weather Center, I'm Bill Banks on All News 1520 WKVI. 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This morning, foggy with a temperature around 58. Visibility may be reduced in some areas, so drive carefully. Today, sunny with a high near 83, a perfect day for outdoor activities. Tonight, partly cloudy with a low around 62, making for a comfortable evening. Looking ahead to Friday, partly sunny with a high near 83, ideal for weekend plans. Currently, it's 58 and fog. I'm Bill Banks. For your local forecast 24/7, visit WKVI.com.
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28: Girls flag football is one step closer to becoming an official Indiana high school sport. The IHSAA and Indianapolis Colts announced Sunday that 108 high schools plan to field teams during the 26-27 school year. That tops the 100 school minimum required for IHSAA sanctioning. IHSAA will now consider making girls flag football an officially sanctioned sport. Speaking of football, landmark announcements have been made by Notre Dame that will bring a change to the school's uniforms. Len Clark reports.
20: SoFi becomes the official financial services partner of Irish Athletics and the first corporate brand featured on uniforms across Notre Dame's 26 varsity sports. The company will also establish a $1.4 million annual fund supporting scholarships, financial education, and career development. In addition, two walk-on athletes will receive full tuition scholarships each year. Len Clark, Network Indiana.
28: That's your sports check. I'm Rusty Nixon. Don't forget, you can get your sports news 24/7. All you got to do is go to our website, sportsthemax.net, our Facebook page, Sports to the Max. And Sports to the Max again, you say? Yes, go to YouTube, type that in, and get a podcast if you missed anything during the year. I'm Rusty Nixon, part of the winning team at Kankakee Valley Broadcasting.

0: has not been worth fighting. Trump says he's still hoping to strike a deal with Iran.
1: Iran launching fresh attacks of its own. Jordan this morning saying it knocked down 5 Iranian missiles. With 2 Republican senators still not fully on board with Todd Blanche's nomination to get the attorney general job permanently, the Senate Judiciary Committee has postponed a vote that was set to take place today. This is ABC News. Buttoning down D.C. for the Grand Prix. Freedom 250 IndyCar race is scheduled to take place around the National Mall next month. ABC's Dave Packer has a preview.
2: As IndyCars circle Washington, D.C.'s most famous monuments on the weekend of August 22nd and 23rd, security will be dialed up to 11.
3: You're going to see a very high level of uniform presence throughout the city and around this event.
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3: We're all on the same plan to make sure that this event goes off as safely and successfully as possible.
2: Dave Packer, ABC News.
1: There have been more than 250 aftershocks since the powerful earthquake in Japan this week. Death toll 34 people. Almost a year after Matt Damon won $1 million on Who Wants to Be a Millionaire, his OG bestie Ben Affleck did the same last night. The final question was about the names of the pardoned Thanksgiving turkeys. Sherry Preston, ABC News.
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6: A kid who chose violence and a prosecutor breaking his silence. This is Network Indiana. I'm Ryan Hedrick.
7: He's involved with the murder of Dayla Swain, who was talking to a young man on a street corner in Anderson who had been robbed by one of the gang members, and he pulled out a gun and killed that man.
6: That's Madison County Prosecutor Rodney Cummings talking about 15-year-old Jumaze Larry, who was handed a 100-year prison sentence yesterday.
7: He's part of a vicious gang that has terrorized Anderson for probably a couple of years.
6: Cummings says prosecutors are doing their part to keep gang violence down in Anderson since they started enforcement of violent crimes like this in 24. He says crime has dropped by 50%. An Indianapolis firefighter fell through the floor while working a fire at a vacant apartment building this morning on the city's northeast side. IFD says the fire started around 3 at an apartment complex not too far from 39th and North Emerson Avenue. A town marshal in Lynn is dead after a woman driving a stolen van hit and killed him while he was deploying a tire deflation device.
8: It's a tough time for this community, and the focus needs to be on them and the officer who was killed during this event. And justice will take part, and there's a process for that.
6: Indiana State Police Sergeant Scott Keegan says the town marshal Brad Fisher was a 25-year veteran of law enforcement. Keegan says the woman accused of killing him, Macy Atkinson, had multiple outstanding felony warrants. If you're pulling up to a gas pump this morning, you'll likely pay about $3.56 for regular unleaded, up 9 cents from yesterday. Diesel prices also rising to $5.31 a gallon this morning. After the first day of Indianapolis Colts training camp in Westfield, head coach Shane Steichen.
9: I was really pleased really with day one practice. It was really smooth, really no mental errors. You know, it was pretty clean. I thought the guys flew around a lot of plays on both sides of the ball.
6: This is Network Indiana.
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2: The LaPorte County Health Department has released the latest water quality results for public beaches throughout the county. I'm Becca Shepherd for Stark County Family Dentistry from the WKVI Information Center. According to recent samples collected, Upper Fish Lake Beach in Fish Lake has been placed under a water quality advisory after testing above the acceptable E. coli level. The sample measured more than 2,420 E. coli colonies per 100 milliliters of water. Health officials advise against full body contact with water when E. coli levels exceed 1,000 colonies per 100 millimeters. All other LaPorte County public beaches sampled tested below the advisory threshold for E. coli. The health department says E. coli bacteria can enter water through storm runoff, agricultural runoff, wildlife and domestic animal waste, or other sources. Officials say that elevated bacteria levels may indicate the possible presence of disease-causing pathogens. Water samples are collected on Tuesdays and Thursdays at beaches within the LaPorte County Park System and on Mondays, Wednesdays, and Fridays at Washington Park, Stop 2 and Stop 7 beaches, which are sampled by Michigan City Parks Department. Results are posted on the Indiana Department of Environmental Management's Beach Guard website and on the LaPorte County Beach Map. The Knox Community School Corporation shared an announcement yesterday reminding families to apply for the free and reduced price meals program. The announcement states that every application matters when it comes to receiving assistance for local students, and that even if a family may not qualify for meal assistance, simply filling out and submitting the form helps to guarantee that the school district receives the full amount of funding possible to help support its students. The application is available online at linkconnect.com, and you can find the full address at wkvi.com. The information submitted in the free and reduced meal applications can help determine eligibility for future funding and for programs that benefit students. An announcement this week from the Stark County Economic Development Foundation shared details about an upcoming free workshop for those interested in starting a business or purchasing a franchise. The Business Startup Franchise Workshop will be held Thursday, August 27th from 3:30 to 5 p.m. Central Time at the Stark County Economic Development Foundation, which is located at 15 South Main Street in Knox. The Economic Development Foundation and the Northwest Indiana Small Business Development Center are partnering together to host this workshop. According to the organizers, the workshop is designed as a first step towards small business ownership. Participants will learn how to evaluate their business ideas, begin developing a business plan, manage expectations, and improve their chances of accessing capital. The workshop will also cover the advantages and disadvantages of franchise ownership. Topics will also include identifying personal objectives, skills, and resources, evaluating market opportunities, startup expenses, business planning, franchise disclosure documents, financing and funding, and steps to help make a business successful. The workshop is free to attend, but advance registration is required. Organizations also say no-cost one-on-one business consulting will be available following the workshop to help entrepreneurs with implementing their strategic plans. For more information and to register, you can find a link online at WKVI.com. 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
3: From the Tri-County Weather Center, I'm Bill Banks on All News 1520 WKVI. 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This morning, foggy with a temperature around 58. Visibility may be reduced in some areas, so drive carefully. Today, sunny with a high near 83, a perfect day for outdoor activities. Tonight, partly cloudy with a low around 62, making for a comfortable evening. Looking ahead to Friday, partly sunny with a high near 83, ideal for weekend plans. Currently, it's 58 and fog. I'm Bill Banks. For your local forecast 24/7, visit WKVI.com.
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8: 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Two of the big names in tech, including AI, have pretty much the same problem right now. Both Microsoft and Meta Platforms have spent masses of money to build out their AI ambitions, with the market increasingly worried they may have overspent. Reassurance on that front could be job one when Microsoft and Meta post quarterly earnings today. High prices for gas and groceries tend to erode consumer brand loyalty. Today we'll find out just how much that may have hit Procter & Gamble. Analysts think adjusted earnings may have fallen last quarter for the company behind a host of brands, including Crest, Downy, Gillette, and Tide, for the first time in 4 years. Thanks to overhauls and innovations, it is easier for people in a hurry to get in and out of Starbucks these days, and it's more pleasant for those who choose to stay in the cafe. Those changes, along with expanded food offerings, have profit and sales expectations running high for when Starbucks posts its results later today. Andrew O'Day, Bloomberg Radio.
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11: 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Every day, I wake up at 5 a.m. to give Dad his medicine. At 6 a.m., I make his breakfast. Every day, I wake up at 5 a.m. to give Dad his medicine. At 6 a.m., I make his breakfast. At 7 a.m., I shower. Every day, I wake up at 5 a.m. to give Dad his medicine. At 6 a.m., I make his breakfast. At 7 a.m., I shower. I start laundry at 8. At 10, we go for a walk. Every day, I wake up at 5 a.m.
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18: 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I'm CJ Miller, and this is Hoosier Ag Today News, brought to you by the Indiana State Fair, August 7th through the 23rd. 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The Indiana Ag Policy Summit was held yesterday at the Commons in downtown Columbus. Hoosier Ag Today's Eric Pfeiffer was the MC and has this report.
19: Thanks, CJ. I'm here at the Indiana Ag Policy Summit with Tyler Potschmidt. He farms in Jackson County. And why did you decide to come here to the Indiana Ag Policy Summit? I assume it had something to do with some of the conversations that were going on today.
20: Yeah, there's a full agenda, a lot of it covering data centers, topics related to energy, and how it affects us as farmers.
18: 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I'm CJ Miller, Hoosier Ag Today, Indiana's farm network for 20 years.
2: Turning now to funeral arrangements. 70-year-old Pamela Gum of Warsaw passed away July 25th. There will be no services held at this time. Brayman and Son Memorial Chapel of Knox is in charge of arrangements. Memorials may be made to the funeral home in memory of 70-year-old Pamela Gum of Warsaw. 55-year-old Miriam Alice Weingartner Osborne of Star City passed away July 26th. The family will host a celebration of life at Logansport VFW at 1023 Erie Avenue today, Thursday, July 30th, from 2 to 5 p.m. Eastern Time. Memorial contributions may be made to the family, care of Melissa Hefner. Arrangements have been entrusted to Frayne Mortuary in Winnemac for 55-year-old Miriam Alice Weingartner Osborne of Star City. 89-year-old Frank L. Winters of Culver and formerly of Monterey passed away June 12th. Cremation will take place at Frayne Crematory. Graveside services will be held at 11 a.m. Eastern Time Saturday, August 1st at St. Peter's Cemetery in Winnemac. In lieu of flowers, memorial contributions may be made in the form of mass intentions, care of St. Peter's Catholic Church in Winnemac or St. Anne's Catholic Church in Monterey. Arrangements have been entrusted to Frayne Mortuary in Winnemac for 89-year-old Frank L. Winters of Culver and formerly of Monterey. 61-year-old Patrick Lee Chalifo of Madarieville passed away July 27th. There will be a celebration of life to be held Saturday, August 1st from 2 to 5 p.m. Eastern Time at the American Legion Hall in Wheatfield. Cremation will take place at Frayne Crematory. Arrangements have been entrusted to Frayne Mortuary in Madarieville for 61-year-old Patrick Lee Chalifo of Madarieville. 61-year-old Charles Wood Jr. of Camden passed away July 28th. Friends will be received from 11 a.m. until the time of the 1 p.m. service this Saturday, August 1st, at the Brayman and Bailey Funeral Home in North Judson. That's in memory of 61-year-old Charles Wood Jr. of Camden. Remember, you can find complete obituary information online at WKVI.com.
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25: A boy born in Joplin, Missouri was fascinated by anything with wheels and a motor. The odds of him going on to fascinate millions with his talent? 1 in 260,000. The odds of this born racer having 157 career top 10 finishes in NASCAR? 1 in 125 billion. The odds of him winning both the Daytona 500 and the Brickyard 400 in the same year? 1 in 195 million. The odds of a child being diagnosed with autism? 1 in 68. 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
0: ABC News, I'm Sherry Preston. Fresh attacks across the Middle East. Jordan saying it had to shoot down several Iranian missiles. Kuwait says an Iranian strike hit a Chinese company, killing one person. And CENTCOM carrying out strikes overnight after President Trump declared,
1: "We're going to hit them very hard."
0: That military action, one of three options that Israeli Prime Minister Benjamin Netanyahu sees for the way forward. Netanyahu spoke with ABC's Lindsay Davis around the ways forward this week.
3: He's got basically three options. One, to indeed succeed making the deal. Two, to continue the blockade. Three, to take military action. Anything that will produce the end of Iran's nuclear program is what we want. That's our common goal. We talked about it.
0: Stock markets may be ready to rebound a bit after a day that saw the Dow sink by 1,100 points. Its worst sell-off in more than a year. Search teams looking for a 10-year-old swept away by floodwaters in northern New Jersey. This is ABC News. The fastest-growing Ebola outbreak in history has killed more than 1,500 people in eastern Congo, marking a 50% increase in just a week. Explosive new allegations against a popular Oscar winner. He is denying it strongly, but the accusations are there. Here's ABC's Kana Whitworth.
4: Jared Leto is facing new allegations of sexual misconduct from multiple women in the BBC documentary Jared Leto, Hollywood's Dark Secret. ABC has not independently verified these claims. Four of the women say they were teenagers when they met Leto, who was in his 30s and 40s. Leto denying the allegations, saying in a statement, "I have never sexually assaulted anyone in my entire life. These claims are absolutely and categorically false."
0: U-Haul is out with its mid-year statistics on who's moving where based on one-way rentals of trucks and trailers. Baby boomers are flocking to the Carolinas, according to the DIY moving company, while millennials and members of Gen X are headed to Texas and Florida. I'm Sherry Preston, ABC News.
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29: Something so evil, you may have to slow down to take it all in. This is Network Indiana. I'm Ryan Hedrick. The contents of the story we're about to report, you may find disturbing. A northern Indiana woman charged with killing her father. Here's Jarrett Lewis.
30: The charges against Serena Dolnix include murder. She was officially charged this week after her father was found dead inside their home in Valparaiso on Sunday. According to the Porter County Sheriff's Office, Gregory Dolnix had multiple stab wounds around his head and arms, and his heart had been ripped out of him. Deputies also found three bloody knives in the home and blood on the woman's feet. Serena Dolnix is in the Porter County Jail, held without bond.
29: A woman who sued Whitley County Consolidated Schools and several school officials after her son's death is asking the court to drop those claims. Amanda Mulkey filed the suit in February of 25, accusing the district administrators and school resource officers of failing to act after her son was repeatedly bullied in 23. The lawsuit said another student brought a gun to Columbia City High School and gave it to her son, who later used the gun to take his own life. In a recent court filing, Mulkey Mulkey asked to dismiss the claims against the school district and officials, but keep the lawsuit against the boy's father. As Indiana families prepare for the upcoming school year, rising inflation is creating a heavy strain on foster and kinship caregivers. Here's Johnette Cruz.
1: 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The statewide nonprofit aims to equip foster children and young adults aging out of care with essential supplies ranging from notebooks to headphones, helping students walk into the classroom with confidence on day one. Johnette Cruz, Network Indiana.
29: This is Network Indiana News.
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2: The Pulaski County Election Board announced this week that it will be meeting tomorrow, Friday, July 31st. The meeting will take place at 9 a.m. Eastern Time on the ground floor of the Pulaski County Courthouse. I'm Becca Shepherd for Surf Internet from the WKVI Information Center. The courthouse is located at 112 East Main Street in Winnemac. According to the meeting notice, the purpose of the meeting is to approve the addition of the Culver Community School Corporation's operating referendum as a public question on the November general election ballot. This referendum question would affect Tippecanoe Township in Pulaski County. This meeting is open to the public. The West Central School Corporation has shared its back-to-school information this week. Parents and guardians of students can begin registering their children for the upcoming school year starting today, Thursday, July 30th. Online registration through Harmony opens today as well for West Central, allowing families to update their contact information and complete required permissions, handbook acknowledgments, and other forms. Family may also register in person today from 8 a.m. to 3 p.m. or from 1 p.m. to 7 p.m. tomorrow, Friday, July 31st. School officials state that students are still being moved into classes, so teacher assignments and course schedules may change. Parents are encouraged to check Harmony regularly for updates as class lists become more finalized next week. Families who do not have their Harmony login information, as well as those who are new to the West Central School Corporation, should contact their child's school office for assistance. Harmony can be accessed through the corporation's website under the elementary or middle and high school links. West Central will also host Meet the Teacher Night on Monday, August 10th from 6 to 7 p.m. Families will have an opportunity to meet their teachers, drop off school supplies, and enjoy a cookout at the football concession stand with hot dogs. School begins for West Central students on Wednesday, August 12th. The school officials ended the announcement by thanking families for their involvement and saying that they looked forward to partnering with parents throughout the upcoming school year. The LaPorte County Health Department has released the latest water quality results for public beaches throughout the county. According to recent samples collected, Upper Fish Lake Beach in Fish Lake has been placed under a water quality advisory after testing above the acceptable E. coli level. The sample measured more than 2,420 E. coli colonies per 100 milliliters of water. Health officials advise against full-body contact with water when E. coli levels exceed 1,000 colonies per 100 millimeters. All other LaPorte County public beaches sampled tested below the advisory threshold for E. coli. The health department says E. coli bacteria can enter water through storm runoff, agricultural runoff, wildlife and domestic animal waste, or other sources. Officials say that elevated bacteria levels may indicate the possible presence of disease-causing pathogens. Water samples are collected on Tuesdays and Thursdays at beaches within the LaPorte County Park System and on Mondays, Wednesdays, and Fridays at Washington Park, Stop 2 and Stop 7 beaches, which are sampled by Michigan City Parks Department. Results are posted on the Indiana Department of Environmental Management's Beach Guard website and on the LaPorte County Beach Map. 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
10: From the Tri-County Weather Center, I'm Bill Banks on All News 1520 WKVI. 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This morning, foggy with a temperature around 58. Visibility may be reduced in some areas, so drive carefully. Today, sunny with a high near 83, a perfect day for outdoor activities. Tonight, partly cloudy with a low around 62, making for a comfortable evening. Looking ahead to Friday, partly sunny with a high near 83, ideal for weekend plans. Currently, it's 58 and fog. I'm Bill Banks. For your local forecast 24/7, visit WKVI.com.
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15: This is a Bloomberg Money Minute. Two of the big names in tech, including AI, have pretty much the same problem right now. Both Microsoft and Meta Platforms have spent masses of money to build out their AI ambitions, with the market increasingly worried they may have overspent. Reassurance on that front could be job one when Microsoft and Meta post quarterly earnings today. High prices for gas and groceries tend to erode consumer brand loyalty. Today we'll find out just how much that may have hit Procter & Gamble. Analysts think adjusted earnings may have fallen last quarter for the company behind a host of brands, including Crest, Downy, Gillette, and Tide, for the first time in 4 years. Thanks to overhauls and innovations, it is easier for people in a hurry to get in and out of Starbucks these days, and it's more pleasant for those who choose to stay in the cafe. Those changes, along with expanded food offerings, have profit and sales expectations running high for when Starbucks posts its results later today. Andrew O'Day, Bloomberg Radio.
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0: Data centers and biofuels among the hot topics at the Indiana Ag Policy Summit. I'm C.J. Miller, and this is Hoosier Ag Today News, brought to you by the Indiana State Fair, August 7th through the 23rd. 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The Indiana Ag Policy Summit was held yesterday at the Commons in downtown Columbus. Hoosier Ag Today's Eric Pfeiffer was the MC and has this report.
3: Thanks, CJ. I'm here at the Indiana Ag Policy Summit with Tyler Potschmidt. He farms in Jackson County. And why did you decide to come here to the Indiana Ag Policy Summit? I assume it had something to do with some of the conversations that were going on today.
4: Yeah, there's a full agenda, a lot of it covering data centers, topics related to energy, and how it affects us as farmers.
0: 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I'm C.J. 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
2: Turning now to funeral arrangements. 70-year-old Pamela Gum of Warsaw passed away July 25th. There will be no services held at this time. Brahman and Son Memorial Chapel of Knox is in charge of arrangements. Memorials may be made to the funeral home in memory of 70-year-old Pamela Gum of Warsaw. 55-year-old Miriam Alice Weingartner Osborne of Star City passed away July 26th. The family will host a celebration of life at Logansport VFW at 1023 Erie Avenue today, Thursday, July 30th, from 2 to 5 p.m. Eastern Time. Memorial contributions may be made to the family care of Melissa Hefner. Arrangements have been entrusted to Frayne Mortuary in Winnemac for 55-year-old Miriam Alice Weingartner Osborne of Star City. 89-year-old Frank L. Winters of Culver and formerly of Monterey passed away June 12th. Cremation will take place at Frayne Crematory. Graveside services will be held at 11 a.m. Eastern Time Saturday, August 1st at St. Peter's Cemetery in Winnemac. In lieu of flowers, memorial contributions may be made in the form of mass intentions, care of St. Peter's Catholic Church in Winnemac or St. Anne's Catholic Church in Monterey. Arrangements have been entrusted to Frayne Mortuary in Winnemac for 89-year-old Frank L. Winters of Culver and formerly of Monterey. 61-year-old Patrick Lee Chalifoe of Madarieville passed away July 27th. There will be a celebration of life to be held Saturday, August 1st from 2 to 5 p.m. Eastern Time at the American Legion Hall in Wheatfield. Cremation will take place at Frayne Crematory. Arrangements have been entrusted to Frayne Mortuary in Madarieville for 61-year-old Patrick Lee Chalifoe of Madarieville. 61-year-old Charles Wood Jr. of Camden passed away July 28th. Friends will be received from 11 a.m. until the time of the 1 p.m. service this Saturday, August 1st, at the Brayman and Bailey Funeral Home in North Judson. That's in memory of 61-year-old Charles Wood Jr. of Camden. Remember, you can find complete obituary information online at WKVI.com.
10: From the Tri-County Weather Center, I'm Bill Banks on All News 1520 WKVI. 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This morning, foggy with a temperature around 58. Visibility may be reduced in some areas, so drive carefully. Today, sunny with a high near 83, a perfect day for outdoor activities. Tonight, partly cloudy with a low around 62, making for a comfortable evening. Looking ahead to Friday, partly sunny with a high near 83, ideal for weekend plans. Currently, it's 58 and fog. I'm Bill Banks. For your local forecast 24/7, visit WKVI.com.
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7: Network Indiana Sports, I'm Kurt Dobbing. Indianapolis Colts quarterback Daniel Jones has some thoughts on the first day of training camp at Grand Park in Westfield.
20: Yeah, felt good. I mean, that's stuff that I've done a lot. You know, you build it into
5: your drill work into, you know, your rehab and all that stuff I've been doing. So felt good doing it, and it's good to be able to do it in the Moore Football Center.
7: Jones is fully healthy after tearing his Achilles last season. Head coach Shane Steichen also thought practice went well to open training camp. They practice again today. Meanwhile, contract talks are heating up again surrounding Colts running back Jonathan Taylor. He's in the final year of his three-year, $42 million deal with the Colts. He said after practice on Wednesday that talks are going in the right direction. The Indiana Fever will face the Portland Fire tonight without the services of Aaliyah Boston. At the moment, she's listed as out for tonight's game. Regardless, Mo Billings says the team is gelling right now.
6: I think we're building connectedness, our chemistry, just reps, having reps together, building confidence off of these wins. And staying in the moment, staying present, just taking it game by game.
7: Indiana has won four in a row as they sit in a tie for fourth in the league with Dallas right now. Purdue football coach Barry Odom says the Boilermakers are following the process to get back in the right direction. The Boilers had a rough year last year, going 2-10.
20: The people that care about our program, the passion of the fans, they're still hungry for a winner. I feel the deep responsibility to get it back for those people and all the former players, and we're on the fast track to get there.
7: Talking to the Big Ten Network, he says this year's recruiting class will surely give the Boilers a boost. Major League Baseball scores, the Cubs lost to the Cardinals 3-2 in St. Louis. The Reds lost to the Guardians in Cleveland 6-1. The White Sox finally got one on the Yankees 6-5. Network Indiana Sports, I'm Kirk Darling.
21: Fox News, I'm CJ Papa. President Trump delivers on his promise with major strikes inside Iran.
22: U.S. forces unleashed heavy airstrikes against the regime. Dozens of targets were hit, including IRGC, military command centers, drone and missile facilities inside of Iran, along with remaining maritime capabilities.
21: Fox's Trey Inks in Tel Aviv, former COVID point person, Dr. Anthony Fauci.
23: I will invoke my right under the Fifth Amendment of the Constitution to refrain from answering your questions.
24: President Biden granted Fauci a preemptive pardon before leaving office, but the pardon only covers what happened before 2025, meaning Fauci could face charges for any perjury committed on Wednesday.
21: Fox's Miguel Rivera on Wall Street. The Dow looking to rebound, coming off its worst drop since April of 2025. 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
29: Something so evil, you may have to slow down to take it all in. This is Network Indiana. I'm Ryan Hedrick. The contents of the story we're about to report, you may find disturbing. A northern Indiana woman charged with killing her father. Here's Jarrett Lewis.
30: The charges against Serena Dolnix include murder. She was officially charged this week after her father was found dead inside their home in Valparaiso on Sunday. According to the Porter County Sheriff's Office, Gregory Dolnix had multiple stab wounds around his head and arms, and his heart had been ripped out of him. Deputies also found three bloody knives in the home and blood on the woman's feet. Serena Dolnix is in the Porter County Jail, held without bond.
29: A woman who sued Whitley County Consolidated Schools and several school officials after her son's death is asking the court to drop those claims. Amanda Mulkey filed the suit in February of 25, accusing the district administrators and school resource officers of failing to act after her son was repeatedly bullied in 23. The lawsuit said another student brought a gun to Columbia City High School and gave it to her son, who later used the gun to take his own life. In a recent court filing, Mulkey Mulkey asked to dismiss the claims against the school district and officials, but keep the lawsuit against the boy's father. As Indiana families prepare for the upcoming school year, rising inflation is creating a heavy strain on foster and kinship caregivers. Here's Johnette Cruz.
0: 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Organizers note that filling a single backpack now averages around $150, a barrier for families on tight budgets. The statewide nonprofit aims to equip foster children and young adults aging out of care with essential supplies ranging from notebooks to headphones, helping students walk into the classroom with confidence on day one. Johnette Cruz, Network Indiana.
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4: A water pipe replacement is planned by Plymouth Utilities. I'm Rusty Nixon, Max 98.3 FM News. Donnie Davidson, utilities superintendent for the city of Plymouth, told the Board of Works and Safety that his department will undertake a couple of projects in the coming weeks. Workers will replace a pipe at East Jefferson and Richter Road.
8: We do not know exactly when that will start. We're coordinating this with a contractor for some assistance. We anticipate the road being closed at that juncture for between 4 and 5 days. We want to, it'll be open cut, and then we want to asphalt it right after the installation of the pipe.
4: Davidson told the board he anticipated that project would be completed before the Blueberry Festival, but if it couldn't be, they would delay the start of that project until after Labor Day weekend. July 26th at 12:25 p.m., Plymouth Police and Marshall County deputies are advised of a flock notification for a vehicle traveling westbound on U.S. 30 from the East County line, whose registered owner had multiple warrants from different counties. Traffic stop was initiated on that vehicle on U.S. 30 near U.S. 31. Paris Givens, 31, of Indianapolis, was taken into custody without incident and taken to the Marshall County Jail. She was lodged for driving while suspended with a prior and false informing in addition to the existing warrants. Suspects are considered innocent until proven guilty in a court of law. Dan Sellers, Plymouth City Engineer, told the Board of Public Works and Safety that paving projects around the city are underway. Workers began with sidewalk and curb work on Parkview, Center, and Adams Street. Future projects include Parkview from the dead end to Michigan Street, Center from Novelty to Parkview, Adams from Plum to Michigan, Madison from 5th Street to the railroad, Kenwood Avenue from Oak to Sycamore, and Harrison Street from Oak to Michigan. I'm Rusty Nixon, Max 98.3 FM News. 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
10: From the Tri-County Weather Center, I'm Bill Banks on All News 1520 WKVI. 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This morning, foggy with a temperature around 58. Visibility may be reduced in some areas, so drive carefully. Today, sunny with a high near 83, a perfect day for outdoor activities. Tonight, partly cloudy with a low around 62, making for a comfortable evening. Looking ahead to Friday, partly sunny with a high near 83, ideal for weekend plans. Currently, it's 58 and fog. I'm Bill Banks. For your local forecast 24/7, visit WKVI.com.
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11: This is a Bloomberg Money Minute. Two of the big names in tech, including AI, have pretty much the same problem right now. Both Microsoft and Meta Platforms have spent masses of money to build out their AI ambitions, with the market increasingly worried they may have overspent. Reassurance on that front could be job one when Microsoft and Meta post quarterly earnings today. High prices for gas and groceries tend to erode consumer brand loyalty. Today, we'll find out just how much that may have hit Procter & Gamble. Analysts think adjusted earnings may have fallen last quarter for the company behind a host of brands, including Crest, Downy, Gillette, and Tide, for the first time in 4 years. Thanks to overhauls and innovations, it is easier for people in a hurry to get in and out of Starbucks these days, and it's more pleasant for those who choose to stay in the cafe. Those changes, along with expanded food offerings, have profit and sales expectations running high for when Starbucks posts its results later today. Andrew O'Day, Bloomberg Radio.
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13: This is Kurt Lancaster from the Texas Farm Bureau Radio Network. Hoosier Ag Today's founder, Gary Troyt, was recently honored with a Farm Broadcaster of the Year Award from our National Association of Farm Broadcasting. A big Texas hats off to you, Gary. Speaking for my fellow farm broadcasters, the 65 Indiana radio stations that have aired Gary's Indiana reports, many for the last 3 decades, and thousands of Hoosier farmers and rural listeners. Congratulations, Gary, on a job well done.
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32: 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I'm C.J. 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The Indiana Ag Policy Summit was held yesterday at the Commons in downtown Columbus. Hoosier Ag Today's Eric Pfeiffer was the MC and has this report.
33: Thanks, CJ. I'm here at the Indiana Ag Policy Summit with Tyler Potschmidt. He farms in Jackson County. And why did you decide to come here to the Indiana Ag Policy Summit? I assume it had something to do with some of the conversations that were going on today.
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10: 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This morning, foggy with a temperature around 58. Visibility may be reduced in some areas, so drive carefully. Today, sunny with a high near 83, a perfect day for outdoor activities. Tonight, partly cloudy with a low around 62, making for a comfortable evening. Looking ahead to Friday, partly sunny with a high near 83, ideal for weekend plans. Currently, it's 58 and fog. I'm Bill Banks. For your local forecast 24-7, visit WKVI.com.
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4: Girls flag football is one step closer to becoming an official Indiana high school sport. The IHSAA and Indianapolis Colts announced Sunday that 108 high schools plan to field teams during the 26-27 school year. That tops the 100 school minimum required for IHSAA sanctioning. IHSAA will now consider making girls flag football an officially sanctioned sport. Speaking of football, landmark announcements have been made by Notre Dame that will bring a change to the school's uniforms. Len Clark reports.
20: SoFi becomes the official financial services partner of Irish Athletics and the first corporate brand featured on uniforms across Notre Dame's 26 varsity sports. The company will also establish a $1.4 million annual fund supporting scholarships, financial education, and career development. In addition, two walk-on athletes will receive full tuition scholarships each year. Len Clark, Network Indiana.
4: That's your sports check. I'm Rusty Nixon. Don't forget, you can get your sports news 24-7. All you got to do is go to our website, sportsofthemax.net, our Facebook page, Sports of the Max. And Sports of the Max again, you say? Yes, go to YouTube, type that in, and get a podcast if you missed anything during the year. I'm Rusty Nixon, part of the winning team at Kankakee Valley Broadcasting.
21: ABC News, I'm Sherry Preston. Fresh attacks across the Middle East. Jordan saying it had to shoot down several Iranian missiles. Kuwait says an Iranian strike hit a Chinese company, killing one person. And CENTCOM carrying out strikes overnight after President Trump declared,
22: "We're going to hit them very hard."
21: That military action, one of three options that Israeli Prime Minister Benjamin Netanyahu sees for the way forward. Netanyahu spoke with ABC's Lindsay Davis around the ways forward this week.
23: He's got basically three options. One, to indeed succeed making a deal. Two, to continue a blockade. Three, to take military action. Anything that will produce the end of Iran's nuclear program is what we want. That's our common goal. We talked about it.
21: Stock markets may be ready to rebound a bit after a day that saw the Dow sink by 1,100 points. Its worst sell-off in more than a year. Search teams looking for a 10-year-old swept away by floodwaters in northern New Jersey. This is ABC News. The fastest-growing Ebola outbreak in history has killed more than 1,500 people in eastern Congo, marking a 50% increase in just a week. Explosive new allegations against a popular Oscar winner. He is denying it strongly, but the accusations are there. Here's ABC's Kana Whitworth.
24: Jared Leto is facing new allegations of sexual misconduct from multiple women in the BBC documentary Jared Leto, Hollywood's Dark Secret. ABC has not independently verified these claims. Four of the women say they were teenagers when they met Leto, who was in his 30s and 40s. Leto denying the allegations, saying in a statement, "I have never sexually assaulted anyone in my entire life. These claims are absolutely and categorically false."
21: U-Haul is out with its mid-year statistics on who's moving where based on one-way rentals of trucks and trailers. Baby boomers are flocking to the Carolinas, according to the DIY moving company, while millennials and members of Gen X are headed to Texas and Florida. I'm Sherry Preston.
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8: Something so evil, you may have to slow down to take it all in. This is Network Indiana. I'm Ryan Hedrick. The contents of the story we're about to report, you may find disturbing in Northern Indiana.

0: asking the court to drop those claims. Amanda Mulkey filed the suit in February of 25, accusing the district administrators and school resource officers of failing to act after her son was repeatedly bullied in 23. The lawsuit said another student brought a gun to Columbia City High School and gave it to her son, who later used the gun to take his own life. In a recent court filing, Mulkey asked to dismiss the claims against the school district and officials, but keep the lawsuit against the boy's father. As Indiana families prepare for the upcoming school year, rising inflation is creating a heavy strain on foster and kinship caregivers. Here's Johnette Cruz.
1: To help ease that financial burden, the Villages of Indiana is having its annual statewide back-to-school donation drive. Organizers note that filling a single backpack now averages around $150, a barrier for families on tight budgets. The statewide nonprofit aims to equip foster children and young adults aging out of care with essential supplies ranging from notebooks to headphones, helping students walk into the classroom with confidence on day one. Johnette Cruz, Network Indiana.
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4: The Pulaski County Election Board announced this week that it will be meeting tomorrow, Friday, July 31st. The meeting will take place at 9 a.m. Eastern Time on the ground floor of the Pulaski County Courthouse. I'm Becca Shepherd for Surf Internet from the WKVI Information Center. The courthouse is located at 112 East Main Street in Winnemac. According to the meeting notice, the purpose of the meeting is to approve the addition of the Culver Community School Corporation's operating referendum as a public question on the November general election ballot. This referendum question would affect Tippecanoe Township in Pulaski County. This meeting is open to the public. The West Central School Corporation has shared its back-to-school information this week. Parents and guardians of students can begin registering their children for the upcoming school year starting today, Thursday, July 30th. Online registration through Harmony opens today as well for West Central, allowing families to update their contact information and complete required permissions, handbook acknowledgments, and other forms. Family may also register in person today from 8 a.m. to 3 p.m. or from 1 p.m. to 7 p.m. tomorrow, Friday, July 31st. School officials state that students are still being moved into classes, so teacher assignments and course schedules may change. Parents are encouraged to check Harmony regularly for updates as class lists become more finalized next week. Families who do not have their Harmony login information, as well as those who are new to the West Central School Corporation, should contact their child's school office for assistance. Harmony can be accessed through the corporation's website under the elementary or middle and high school links. West Central will also host Meet the Teacher Night on Monday, August 10th from 6 to 7 p.m. Families will have an opportunity to meet their teachers, drop off school supplies, and enjoy a cookout at the football concession stand with hot dogs. School begins for West Central students on Wednesday, August 12th. The school officials ended the announcement by thanking families for their involvement and saying that they looked forward to partnering with parents throughout the upcoming school year. The LaPorte County Health Department has released the latest water quality results for public beaches throughout the county. According to recent samples collected, Upper Fish Lake Beach in Fish Lake has been placed under a water quality advisory after testing above the acceptable E. coli level. The sample measured more than 2,420 E. coli colonies per 100 milliliters of water. Health officials advise against full-body contact with water when E. coli levels exceed 1,000 colonies per 100 millimeters. All other LaPorte County public beaches sampled tested below the advisory threshold for E. coli. The health department says E. coli bacteria can enter water through storm runoff, agricultural runoff, wildlife and domestic animal waste, or other sources.

0: Officials say that elevated bacteria levels may indicate the possible presence of disease-causing pathogens. Water samples are collected on Tuesdays and Thursdays at beaches within the LaPorte County Park System, and on Mondays, Wednesdays, and Fridays at Washington Park, Stop 2 and Stop 7 beaches, which are sampled by Michigan City Parks Department. Results are posted on the Indiana Department of Environmental Management's Beach Guard website and on the LaPorte County Beach Map. 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
1: From the Tri-County Weather Center, I'm Bill Banks on All News 1520 WKVI. 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This morning, foggy with a temperature around 58. Visibility may be reduced in some areas, so drive carefully. Today, sunny with a high near 83, a perfect day for outdoor activities. Tonight, partly cloudy with a low around 62, making for a comfortable evening. Looking ahead to Friday, partly sunny with a high near 83, ideal for weekend plans. Currently, it's 58 and fog. I'm Bill Banks. For your local forecast 24/7, visit WKVI.com.
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7: This is a Bloomberg Money Minute. Two of the big names in tech, including AI, have pretty much the same problem right now. Both Microsoft and Meta Platforms have spent masses of money to build out their AI ambitions, with the market increasingly worried they may have overspent. Reassurance on that front could be job one when Microsoft and Meta post quarterly earnings today. High prices for gas and groceries tend to erode consumer brand loyalty. Today we'll find out just how much that may have hit Procter & Gamble. Analysts think adjusted earnings may have fallen last quarter for the company behind a host of brands, including Crest, Downy, Gillette, and Tide, for the first time in 4 years. Thanks to overhauls and innovations, it is easier for people in a hurry to get in and out of Starbucks these days, and it's more pleasant for those who choose to stay in the cafe. Those changes, along with expanded food offerings, have profit and sales expectations running high for when Starbucks posts its results later today. Andrew O'Day, Bloomberg Radio.
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2: 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I'm CJ Miller, and this is Hoosier Ag Today News, brought to you by the Indiana State Fair, August 7th through the 23rd. 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The Indiana Ag Policy Summit was held yesterday at the Commons in downtown Columbus. Hoosier Ag Today's Eric Pfeiffer was the MC and has this report.
3: Thanks, CJ. I'm here at the Indiana Ag Policy Summit with Tyler Potschmidt. He farms in Jackson County. And why did you decide to come here to the Indiana Ag Policy Summit? I assume it had something to do with some of the conversations that were going on today.
4: Yeah, there's a full agenda, a lot of it covering data centers, topics related to energy and how it affects us as farmers.
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5: Turning now to funeral arrangements. 70-year-old Pamela Gum of Warsaw passed away July 25th. There will be no services held at this time. Brayman and Son Memorial Chapel of Knox is in charge of arrangements. Memorials may be made to the funeral home in memory of 70-year-old Pamela Gum of Warsaw. 55-year-old Miriam Alice Weingartner Osborne of Star City passed away July 26th. The family will host a celebration of life at Logansport VFW at 1023 Erie Avenue today, Thursday, July 30th, from 2 to 5 p.m. Eastern Time. Memorial contributions may be made to the family care of Melissa Hefner. Arrangements have been entrusted to Frayne Mortuary in Winnemac for 55-year-old Miriam Alice Weingartner Osborne of Star City. 89-year-old Frank L. Winters of Culver and formerly of Monterey passed away June 12th. Cremation will take place at Frayne Crematory. Graveside services will be held at 11 a.m. Eastern Time Saturday, August 1st at St. Peter's Cemetery in Winnemac. In lieu of flowers, memorial contributions may be made in the form of mass intentions, care of St. Peter's Catholic Church in Winnemac or St. Anne's Catholic Church in Monterey. Arrangements have been entrusted to Frayne Mortuary in Winnemac for 89-year-old Frank L. Winters of Culver and formerly of Monterey. 61-year-old Patrick Lee Chalifo of Madarieville passed away July 27th. There will be a celebration of life to be held Saturday, August 1st from 2 to 5 p.m. Eastern Time at the American Legion Hall in Wheatfield. Cremation will take place at Frayne Crematory. Arrangements have been entrusted to Frayne Mortuary in Madarieville for 61-year-old Patrick Lee Chalifo of Madarieville. 61-year-old Charles Wood Jr. of Camden passed away July 28th. Friends will be received from 11 a.m. until the time of the 1 p.m. service this Saturday, August 1st, at the Brayman and Bailey Funeral Home in North Judson. That's in memory of 61-year-old Charles Wood Jr. of Camden. Remember, you can find complete obituary information online at WKVI.com.
6: From the Tri-County Weather Center, I'm Bill Banks on All News 1520 WKVI. 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This morning, foggy with a temperature around 58. Visibility may be reduced in some areas, so drive carefully. Today, sunny with a high near 83, a perfect day for outdoor activities. Tonight, partly cloudy with a low around 62, making for a comfortable evening. Looking ahead to Friday, partly sunny with a high near 83, ideal for weekend plans. Currently, it's 58 and fog. I'm Bill Banks. For your local forecast 24/7, visit WKVI.com.
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11: AP News, I'm Marcela Sanchez. The U.S. military completed what it described as a heavy wave of strikes against Iran. AP correspondent Karen Shamas reports on these latest U.S. strikes.
12: Iran responded by striking a Chinese firm's building in northern Kuwait. U.S. Central Command released footage on Thursday of planes taking off from the flight deck of an aircraft carrier and aerial footage of targets on the ground being hit by airstrikes. U.S. Central Command says the attacks on Iran targeted Iran's Revolutionary Guard Corps. The latest U.S. barrage on Iran comes after the U.S. partnered with Saudi Arabia to strike Iranian-backed militias in neighboring Iraq, killing at least 26 people. Shortly after the U.S. strikes, an Iranian strike hit a Chinese firm's building in northern Kuwait on Thursday morning, severely damaging the structure and killing a worker. I'm Karen Shamas.
11: A vote on Todd Blanche's nomination to become Attorney General has been delayed in the Senate Judiciary Committee. The move came hours after negotiations between the Justice Department and Republican Senators John Cornyn and Tom Tillis over the controversial settlement that granted President Trump and members of his family protection from tax audits. Trump said he hasn't heard there's a problem.
13: All I can say is Todd Blanche is outstanding, and I thought it was pretty routine because he's so good. He just wouldn't find a better person. So I don't know, maybe John Cornyn's upset with me because I didn't endorse him.
11: Part of the settlement is a now-scrapped plan to create an anti-weaponization fund to compensate people who believe they were wronged by the Justice Department. Dr. Anthony Fauci will face a contempt of Congress vote next week after declining to answer questions from senators. Fauci invoked his Fifth Amendment rights during a hearing about his handling of the COVID-19 pandemic. Wall Street is set for a rebound, and oil prices fell modestly today. This is AP News.
14: Sports, I'm Donna Warder. The Miami Marlins rallied to beat the Philadelphia Phillies 8-6 Wednesday. The Marlins overcame a 6-0 deficit to mark their largest comeback of the season. Andrew Monasterio hit a 2-run home run in the 10th inning, and the Boston Red Sox hold on to beat the Athletics 4-2 Wednesday night. The Blue Jays beat the Nationals 5-2. The Orioles beat the Tigers 10-9 in 12 innings. The Giants destroyed the Brewers 16-3. Former San Diego Chargers linebacker and College Football Hall of Famer Billy Ray Smith Jr. has died. He was 64. Smith's family says he died following a bout with CTE-caused dementia. Smith played 10 seasons with the Chargers. He was named to their 50th anniversary team after racking up 15 career interceptions, 14 fumble recoveries, and 13 forced fumbles. I'm Donna Warder, AP Sports.
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1: ABC News, I'm Sherry Preston. Attacks from both sides in the Middle East with the U.S. striking Iranian targets and Iran hitting back. ABC News senior political correspondent Rachel Scott is at the White House.
21: The U.S. launching retaliatory strikes against Iran. The Pentagon calling it a powerful response after the regime targeted American forces in the region.
13: We're going to be hitting them very hard because it's our turn to hit them. They know it's coming. They're asking us not to do it.
21: The war only escalating across the Middle East. Two ships, one owned by the U.S., were hit in an apparent drone strike off Egypt's coast.
1: Jordan this morning says it shot down five Iranian missiles. One apparently got through in Kuwait, hitting a building, killing one person. Oil prices have dropped a bit. Brent crude now trading at just under $90 a barrel. Wall Street is looking to rebound after yesterday's huge sell-off following the Dow's worst day in more than a year. Stock futures are pointing to a higher opening this morning at the bell. This is ABC News. With just weeks until the fall semester begins, hundreds of prospective students at Howard University remain in limbo. The school says it unenrolled more than 500 freshmen who missed tuition and financial aid deadlines last week. Many of the incoming students say they never received notifications of the critical July 10th deadline until it had already passed. However, interim Howard president Dr. Wayne Frederick says,
22: I can imagine the enormous pressure it puts puts everyone under. The reality is, though, over 2,200 students and families did exactly what we expected them to do and followed the policies and procedures and met the deadline, which means that I feel that our communication was pretty comprehensive.
1: A public library in coastal Australia has had a book returned 150 years late. A man recently found it during home renovations. If they had charged the fine, which they won't, it would have been more than $19,000. Sherry Preston, ABC News.
23: Man, I love this place. I've been surfing here since I was a kid. Now, seeing my grandson out on the water, it means everything to me. Watching him and taking in the blue waves, the sea breeze, the blurry horizon.
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27: A frantic call after they saw the firefighter fall. This is Network Indiana. I'm Ryan Hedrick. A little after 3 this morning, smoke reported coming from a vacant apartment complex near 39th and North Emerson Avenue in Indianapolis. Firefighters say they've responded to this building plenty of times. When they got on the scene at 3:15, they saw a burning building. Firefighters went in. One firefighter fell through the floor and had to be taken out of the building and eventually returned to work. And firefighters say the fire was under control in about 30 minutes. Madison County prosecutors say gang members were involved in a pattern of violence, intimidation, murder, and drug trafficking.
28: It's involved with the murder of Dale Swain, who was talking to a young man on a street corner in Anderson who had been robbed by one of the gang members, and he pulled out a gun and killed that man.
27: Prosecutor Rodney Cummings talking about 15-year-old Jumazi Larry, who was sentenced to 100 years in prison.
28: He's part of a vicious gang that has terrorized Anderson for probably a couple of years.
27: Cummings says crime in Anderson has dropped by about 50% since they started targeting these gang members out of Chicago. Just a heads up, the contents in this story you may find extremely disturbing. A man in Northwest Indiana found dead in his home after his heart was ripped out. Here's Jarrett Lewis.
0: Deputies with the Port Orange County Sheriff's Office finding 69-year-old Gregory Dolnix dead in his Valparaiso home on Sunday with multiple stab wounds and what appeared to be his heart lying on his chest. Arrested is the man's daughter, Serena Dolnix. She was officially charged with murder on Tuesday and remains in the Port Orange County Jail without bond. Deputies say she was all bloody when they arrested her at the home. Jarrett Lewis, Network Indiana.
27: Gas prices up 9 cents this morning to $3.56 a gallon, says AAA. Diesel prices also on the rise at $5.31. This is Network Indiana.
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5: An announcement this week from the Stark County Economic Development Foundation shared details about an upcoming free workshop for those interested in starting a business or purchasing a franchise. I'm Becca Shepherd from the WKVI Information Center. The Business Startup Franchise Workshop will be held Thursday, August 27th from 3:30 to 5 p.m. Central Time at the Stark County Economic Development Foundation, which is located at 15 South Main Street in Knox. The Economic Development Foundation and the Northwest Indiana Small Business Development Center are partnering together to host this workshop. According to the organizers, the workshop is designed as a first step towards small business ownership. Participants will learn how to evaluate their business ideas, begin developing a business plan, manage expectations, and improve their chances of accessing capital. The workshop will also cover the advantages and disadvantages of franchise ownership. Topics will also include identifying personal objectives, skills, and resources, evaluating market opportunities, startup expenses, business planning, franchise disclosure documents, financing and funding, and steps to help make a business successful. The workshop is free to attend, but advance registration is required. Organizations also say no-cost one-on-one business consulting will be available following the workshop to help entrepreneurs with implementing their strategic plans. For more information and to register, you can find a link online at WKVI.com. The Knox Community School Board will hold a meeting on Monday, August 3rd at 6 p.m. Central Time at the Knox Community School Corporation's administrative office. During the meeting, administrators will provide the board with a report on the Leading the Leaders professional development program. Board members will also receive an update on the corporation's high ability program. The board will consider several personnel recommendations, including 3 resignations, 4 transfers, 1 leave request, 5 new hires, 1 retirement, and 3 extracurricular appointments. In other business, board members will consider approving Knox High School Student Council fundraisers that were inadvertently left off the list approved during the July 20th meeting. The board will also receive an update on the middle school construction project and consider accepting an anonymous donation of a teepee to the athletic department. Building principals will provide updates on their schools and introduce new staff members before the meeting concludes. This meeting is open to the public. The Pulaski County Election Board announced this week that it will be meeting tomorrow, Friday, July 31st. The meeting will take place at 9 a.m. Eastern Time on the ground floor of the Pulaski County Courthouse. The courthouse is located at 112 East Main Street in Winnemac. According to the meeting notice, the purpose of the meeting is to approve the addition of the Culver Community School Corporation's operating referendum as a public question on the November general election ballot. This referendum question would affect Tippecanoe Township in Pulaski County. This meeting is open to the public. I'm Becca Shepherd from the WKVI Information Center. Visit our website, WKVI.com, or our Facebook page, Tri-County News, for all of your local news 24/7.
7: From the Tri-County Weather Center, I'm Bill Banks on All News 1520 WKVI. 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This morning, sunny with a high near 83. Tonight, partly cloudy with a low around 62. Tomorrow brings partly sunny skies with a high near 83. Tomorrow night, a chance of rain showers with a low around 64. Saturday, we'll see showers and thunderstorms likely with a high near 76. Currently, it's 57 and foggy. I'm Bill Banks. For your local forecast 24/7, visit WKVI.com.
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12: This is a Bloomberg Money Minute. Two of the big names in tech, including AI, have pretty much the same problem right now. Both Microsoft and Meta Platforms have spent masses of money to build out their AI ambitions, with the market increasingly worried they may have overspent. Reassurance on that front could be job one when Microsoft and Meta post quarterly earnings today. High prices for gas and groceries tend to erode consumer brand loyalty. Today, we'll find out just how much that may have hit Procter & Gamble. Analysts think adjusted earnings may have fallen last quarter for the company behind a host of brands, including Crest, Downy, Gillette, and Tide, for the first time in 4 years. Thanks to overhauls and innovations, it is easier for people in a hurry to get in and out of Starbucks these days, and it's more pleasant for those who choose to stay in the cafe. Those changes, along with expanded food offerings, have profit and sales expectations running high for when Starbucks posts its results later today. Andrew O'Day, Bloomberg Radio.
14: Our local community hospital, Pulaski Memorial Hospital, today talking with nurse practitioner in the oncology field, Shannon Tingle.
15: Now we're catching a lot of stage ones with these low-dose CT scans. So even if you don't smoke anymore, and you did smoke back then and you meet the age requirements, you can get a low-dose CT. And it's basically the mammogram of the lungs. So it's a very low dose of contrast dye that's safe for the body, but it's more pronounced and specific than a chest x-ray.
14: So once things are discovered and once you know what you're dealing with, is the treatment, does it cause people to get sick as like it used to? How does it work now? Maybe dispel some fears now.
15: Specifically lung cancer, there's a lot of targeted therapies. So we can now do what's called next generation sequencing on the actual tissue or on the patient's blood, send it out and find out exactly what is driving this cancer. It could be something as simple as putting a patient on a pill now instead of IV if you have a specific mutated driver.
14: See your primary care physician and talk more if you're suspecting issues are going on with you. Pulaski Memorial Hospital, quality care closer to home.
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30: Data centers and biofuels among the hot topics at the Indiana Ag Policy Summit. A
1: 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The Indiana Ag Policy Summit was held yesterday at the Commons in downtown Columbus. Hoosier Ag Today's Eric Pfeiffer was the MC and has this report.
13: Thanks, CJ. I'm here at the Indiana Ag Policy Summit with Tyler Potschmidt. He farms in Jackson County. And why did you decide to come here to the Indiana Ag Policy Summit? I assume it had something to do with some of the conversations that were going on today.
18: Yeah, there's a full agenda, a lot of it covering data centers, topics related to energy, and how it affects us as farmers.
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5: Turning now to funeral arrangements. 70-year-old Pamela Gum of Warsaw passed away July 25th. There will be no services held at this time. Brahman and Son Memorial Chapel of Knox is in charge of arrangements. Memorials may be made to the funeral home in memory of 70-year-old Pamela Gum of Warsaw. 55-year-old Miriam Alice Weingartner Osborne of Star City passed away July 26th. The family will host a celebration of life at Logan Sport VFW at 1023 Erie Avenue today, Thursday, July 30th, from 2 to 5 p.m. Eastern Time. Memorial contributions may be made to the family care of Melissa Hefner. Arrangements have been entrusted to Frayn Mortuary in Winnemac for 55-year-old Miriam Alice Weingartner Osborne of Star City. 89-year-old Frank L. Winters of Culver and formerly of Monterey passed away June 12th. Cremation will take place at Frayn Crematory. Graveside services will be held at 11 a.m. Eastern Time Saturday, August 1st at St. Peter's Cemetery in Winnemac. In lieu of flowers, memorial contributions may be made in the form of mass intentions, care of St. Peter's Catholic Church in Winnemac or St. Anne's Catholic Church in Monterey. Arrangements have been entrusted to Frayn Mortuary in Winnemac for 89-year-old Frank L. Winters of Culver and formerly of Monterey. 61-year-old Patrick Lee Chalifo of Madarieville passed away July 27th. There will be a celebration of life to be held Saturday, August 1st from 2 to 5 p.m. Eastern Time at the American Legion Hall in Wheatfield. Cremation will take place at Frayn Crematory. Arrangements have been entrusted to Frayn Mortuary in Madarieville for 61-year-old Patrick Lee Chalifo of Madarieville. 61-year-old Charles Wood Jr. of Camden passed away July 28th. Friends will be received from 11 a.m. until the time of the 1 p.m. service this Saturday, August 1st, at the Brayman and Bailey Funeral Home in North Judson. That's in memory of 61-year-old Charles Wood Jr. of Camden. Remember, you can find complete obituary information online at WKVI.com.
7: From the Tri-County Weather Center, I'm Bill Banks on All News 1520 WKVI. 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This morning, sunny with a high near 83. Tonight, partly cloudy with a low around 62. Tomorrow brings partly sunny skies with a high near 83. Tomorrow night, a chance of rain showers with a low around 64. Saturday, we'll see showers and thunderstorms likely with a high near 76. Currently, it's 57 and foggy. I'm Bill Banks. For your local forecast 24/7, visit WKVI.com.
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19: Network Indiana Sports, I'm Kirk Darling. The first day of Colts training camp is in the books. Head coach Shane Steichen says it was a great first day and that Daniel Jones in particular looked good.
20: I thought he looked really good. Obviously, his first day back, team periods, the way he was throwing the ball, completed a lot of passes, moved well, did some movement stuff with him, handled all that well, so really pleased with where he was at today.
19: Jones is fully healthy after tearing his Achilles last season. Meanwhile, contract talks are heating up again surrounding Colts running back Jonathan Taylor. He's in the final year of his three-year $42 million deal with the Colts. He said after practice on Wednesday that talks are going in the right direction. The Indiana Fever have the Portland Fire this evening out west. No Aaliyah Boston tonight, who is out with a knee injury. Kelsey Mitchell says even with that, there's no need to worry.
0: I think Steph has been hammering home since training camp started, but we owe the knee. And we like to think that we actually take that serious. You don't want to see a person like AB go down in any capacity, but I think that next man up mentality kind of gives people the confidence to go and be who they are.
19: Mitchell had 28 points in their win over Seattle two nights ago. Purdue football coach Barry Odom has reason for optimism for the coming season. He told the Big Ten Network at Big Ten Media Days that this offseason has been productive.
2: We always grow from our experiences, right? The positive, the negative. You make adjustments, you make changes. There's some things you keep the same, but the foundation of the program, we feel like it's on really solid ground.
19: Purdue added 29 transfer players plus a high-rated high school recruiting class. They went 2-10 last season. Major League Baseball scores. The Chicago Cubs lost to the Cardinals 3-2 in St. Louis. The Cincinnati Reds lost to the Guardians in Cleveland 6-1. The Detroit Tigers went 12 innings with the Baltimore Orioles and lost 10-9. The White Sox finally got one on the Yankees last night 6-5. Network Indiana Sports, I'm Kirk Darling.
21: Well, I always get back.
22: Yes.
21: Pretty much.
22: Yes.
23: President Trump following through on a warning to Iran.
24: U.S. Central Command released a statement saying CENTCOM forces successfully completed a heavy wave of strikes against Iran in response to yesterday's attempted missile attacks on U.S. forces. The strikes aim to further diminish threats posed by Iran and its proxies to American forces, commercial shipping, and neighboring Gulf countries.
23: Fox's Trey Yanks in Tel Aviv, Senator Rand Paul, plans to vote to hold Dr. Anthony Fauci in contempt of Congress after he invoked the Fifth Amendment more than 100 times at a hearing yesterday on COVID origin and pandemic policy.
25: President Biden granted Fauci a preemptive pardon before leaving office, but the pardon only covers what happened before 2025, meaning Fauci could face charges for any perjury committed on Wednesday.
23: And that is Fox's Madeline Rivera. 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
28: A frantic call after they saw the firefighter fall. This is Network Indiana. I'm Ryan Hedrick. A little after 3 this morning, smoke reported coming from a vacant apartment complex near 39th and North Emerson Avenue in Indianapolis. Firefighters say they've responded to this building plenty of times. When they got on the scene at 3:15, they saw a burning building. Firefighters went in. One firefighter fell through the floor and had to be taken out of the building and eventually returned to work. And firefighters say the fire was under control in about 30 minutes. Madison County prosecutors say gang members were involved in a pattern of violence, intimidation, murder, and drug trafficking.
30: It's involved with the murder of Dale Swain, who was talking to a young man on a street corner in Anderson who had been robbed by one of the gang members, and he pulled out a gun and killed that man. And
28: prosecutor Rodney Cummings talking about 15-year-old Jumazi Larry, who was sentenced to 100 years in prison.
30: He's part of a vicious gang that has terrorized Anderson for probably a couple of years.
28: Cummings says crime in Anderson has dropped by about 50% since they started targeting these gang members out of Chicago. Just a heads up, the contents in this story you may find extremely disturbing. A man in Northwest Indiana found dead in his home after his heart was ripped out. Here's Jarrett Lewis.
3: Deputies with the Porter County Sheriff's Office finding 69-year-old Gregory Dolnix dead in his Valparaiso home on Sunday with multiple stab wounds and what appeared to be his heart lying on his chest. Arrested is the man's daughter, Serena Dolnix. She was officially charged with murder on Tuesday and remains in the Porter County Jail without bond. Deputies say she was all bloody when they arrested her at the home. Jarrett Lewis, Network Indiana.
28: Gas prices up 9 cents this morning to $3.56 a gallon, says AAA. Diesel prices also on the rise at $5.31. This is Network Indiana.
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14: Paving projects got underway in Plymouth this week. I'm Rusty Nixon, Max 98.3 FM News. Dan Sellers, Plymouth City Engineer, told the Board of Public Works and Safety that paving projects around the city are underway. Workers began with sidewalk and curb work on Parkview, Center, and Adams Street. Future projects include Parkview from the dead end to Michigan Street, Center from Novelty to Parkview, Adams from Plum to Michigan, Madison from 5th Street to the railroad, Kenwood Avenue from Oak to Sycamore, and Harrison Street from Oak to Michigan. Donnie Davidson, utilities superintendent for the city of Plymouth, told the Board of Works and Safety that his department will undertake a couple of projects in the coming weeks. Workers will replace a pipe at East Jefferson and Richter Road.
15: We do not know exactly when that will start. We're coordinating this with a contractor for some assistance. We anticipate the road being closed at that juncture for between 4 and 5 days. We want to, it'll be open cut, and then we want to asphalt it right after the installation of the pipe.
14: Davidson told the board he anticipated that project would be completed before the Blueberry Festival, but if it couldn't be, they would delay the start of that project until after Labor Day weekend. Opposition is growing against license plate reading cameras across Indiana. Not just here. Jake McDaniel reports.
16: Monroe County voted to cancel its contract with Flock Safety over privacy concerns. Commissioner Jody Madeira tells Fox 59 she was worried these automated license plate readers allow outside law enforcement and federal officials to track driver locations.
17: Although you're looking at public safety benefits that are local, the surveillance and the liability risks are national, and so that's why it raises bipartisan concerns on every level.
16: Madeira says those concerns stretch across political lines, matching warnings from Indiana Lieutenant Governor Micah Beckwith. He said the cameras violate People's Fourth Amendment rights. Jake McDaniel, Network Indiana.
14: I'm Rusty Nixon, Max 98.3 FM News. 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
7: From the Tri-County Weather Center, I'm Bill Banks on All News 1520 WKVI. 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This morning, sunny with a high near 83. Tonight, partly cloudy with a low around 62. Tomorrow brings partly sunny skies with a high near 83. Tomorrow night, a chance of rain showers with a low around 64. Saturday, we'll see showers and thunderstorms likely with a high near 76. Currently, it's 57 and foggy. I'm Bill Banks. For your local forecast 24/7, visit WKVI.com.
8: The Colonel is the king of chicken. 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
5: This is a Bloomberg Money Minute. Two of the big names in tech, including AI, have pretty much the same problem right now. Both Microsoft and Meta platforms have spent masses of money to build out their AI ambitions, with the market increasingly worried they may have overspent. Reassurance on that front could be job one when Microsoft and Meta post quarterly earnings today. High prices for gas and groceries tend to erode consumer brand loyalty. Today we'll find out just how much that may have hit Procter & Gamble. Analysts think adjusted earnings may have fallen last quarter for the company behind a host of brands, including Crest, Downy, Gillette, and Tide, for the first time in 4 years. Thanks to overhauls and innovations, it is easier for people in a hurry to get in and out of Starbucks these days, and it's more pleasant for those who choose to stay in the cafe. Those changes, along with expanded food offerings, have profit and sales expectations running high for when Starbucks posts its results later today. Andrew O'Day, Bloomberg Radio.
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20: 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I'm CJ Miller, and this is Hoosier Ag Today News, brought to you by the Indiana State Fair, August 7th through the 23rd. 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The Indiana Ag Policy Summit was held yesterday at the Commons in downtown Columbus. Hoosier Ag Today's Eric Pfeiffer was the MC and has this report.
22: Thanks, CJ. I'm here at the Indiana Ag Policy Summit with Tyler Potschmidt. He farms in Jackson County. And why did you decide to come here to the Indiana Ag Policy Summit? I assume it had something to do with some of the conversations that were going on today.
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7: 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This morning, sunny with a high near 83. Tonight, partly cloudy with a low around 62. Tomorrow brings partly sunny skies with a high near 83. Tomorrow night, a chance of rain showers with a low around 64. Saturday, we'll see showers and thunderstorms likely with a high near 76. Currently, it's 57 and foggy. I'm Bill Banks. For your local forecast 24/7, visit WKVI.com.
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14: Girls flag football is one step closer to becoming an official Indiana high school sport. The IHSAA and Indianapolis Colts announced Sunday that 108 high schools plan to field teams during the 26-27 school year. That tops the 100 school minimum required for IHSAA sanctioning. IHSAA will now consider making girls flag football an officially sanctioned sport. Speaking of football, landmark announcements have been made by Notre Dame that will bring a change to the school's uniforms. Len Clark reports.
3: SoFi becomes the official financial services partner of Irish Athletics and the first corporate brand featured on uniforms across Notre Dame's 26 varsity sports. The company will also establish a $1.4 million annual fund supporting scholarships, financial education, and career development. In addition, two walk-on athletes will receive full tuition scholarships each year. Len Clark, Network Indiana.
14: That's your sports check. I'm Rusty Nixon. Don't forget, you can get your sports news 24/7. All you got to do is go to our website, sportsofthemax.net, our Facebook page, Sports of the Max. And Sports of the Max again, you say? Yes, go to YouTube, type that in, and get a podcast if you missed anything during the year. I'm Rusty Nixon, part of the winning team at Kankakee Valley Broadcasting.
4: ABC News, I'm Sherry Preston. Attacks from both sides in the Middle East with the U.S. striking Iranian targets and Iran hitting back. ABC News senior political correspondent Rachel Scott is at the White House.
19: The U.S. launching retaliatory strikes against Iran. The Pentagon calling it a powerful response after the regime targeted American forces in the region.
21: We're going to be hitting them very hard because it's our turn to hit them. They know it's coming. They're asking us not to do it.
19: The war only escalating across the Middle East. Two ships, one owned by the U.S., were hit in an apparent drone strike off Egypt's coast.
4: Jordan this morning says it shot down five Iranian missiles. One apparently got through in Kuwait, hitting a building, killing one person. Oil prices have dropped a bit. Brent crude now trading at just under $90 a barrel. Wall Street is looking to rebound after yesterday's huge sell-off following the Dow's worst day in more than a year. Stock futures are pointing to a higher opening this morning at the bell. This is ABC News. With just weeks until the fall semester begins, hundreds of prospective students at Howard University remain in limbo. The school says it unenrolled more than 500 freshmen who missed tuition and financial aid deadlines last week. Many of the incoming students say they never received notifications of the critical July 10th deadline until it had already passed. However, interim Howard president Dr. Wayne Frederick says,
23: I can imagine the enormous pressure it puts everyone under. The reality is, though, over 2,200 students and families did exactly what we expected them to do and followed the policies and procedures and met the deadline, which means that I feel that our communication was pretty comprehensive.
4: A public library in coastal Australia has had a book returned 150 years late. A man recently found it during home renovations. If they had charged the fine, which they won't, it would have been more than $19,000. Sherry Preston, ABC News.
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0: North Emerson Avenue in Indianapolis. Firefighters say they've responded to this building plenty of times. When they got on the scene at 3:15, they saw a burning building. Firefighters went in. One firefighter fell through the floor and had to be taken out of the building and eventually returned to work. And firefighters say the fire was under control in about 30 minutes. Madison County prosecutors say gang members were involved in a pattern of violence, intimidation, murder, and drug trafficking.
1: With the murder of Dale Swain, who was talking to a young man on a street corner in Anderson who had been robbed by one of the gang members, and he pulled out a gun and killed that man. And
0: prosecutor Rodney Cummings talking about 15-year-old Jumazi Larry, who was sentenced to 100 years in prison.
1: He's part of a vicious gang that has terrorized Anderson for probably a couple of years.
0: Cummings says crime in Anderson has dropped by about 50% since they started targeting these gang members out of Chicago. Just a heads up, the contents in this story you may find extremely disturbing. A man in Northwest Indiana found dead in his home after his heart was ripped out. Here's Jarrett Lewis.
2: Deputies with the Porter County Sheriff's Office finding 69-year-old Gregory Dolnix dead in his Valparaiso home on Sunday with multiple stab wounds and what appeared to be his heart lying on his chest. Arrested is the man's daughter, Serena Dolnix. She was officially charged with murder on Tuesday and remains in the Porter County Jail without bond. Deputies say she was all bloody when they arrested her at the home. Jarrett Lewis, Network Indiana.
0: Gas prices up 9 cents this morning to $3.56 a gallon, says AAA. Diesel prices also on the rise at $5.31. This is Network Indiana.
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7: An announcement this week from the Stark County Economic Development Foundation shared details about an upcoming free workshop for those interested in starting a business or purchasing a franchise. I'm Becca Shepherd from the WKVI Information Center. The Business Startup Franchise Workshop will be held Thursday, August 27th from 3:30 to 5 p.m. Central Time at the Stark County Economic Development Foundation, which is located at 15 South Main Street in Knox. The Economic Development Foundation and the Northwest Indiana Small Business Development Center are partnering together to host this workshop. According to the organizers, the workshop is designed as a first step towards small business ownership. Participants will learn how to evaluate their business ideas, begin developing a business plan, manage expectations, and improve their chances of accessing capital. The workshop will also cover the advantages and disadvantages of franchise ownership. Topics will also include identifying personal objectives, skills, and resources, evaluating market opportunities, startup expenses, business planning, franchise disclosure documents, financing and funding, and steps to help make a business successful. The workshop is free to attend, but advance registration is required. Organizations also say no-cost one-on-one business consulting will be available following the workshop to help entrepreneurs with implementing their strategic plans. For more information and to register, you can find a link online at WKVI.com. The Knox Community School Board will hold a meeting on Monday, August 3rd at 6 p.m. Central Time at the Knox Community School Corporation's administrative office. During the meeting, administrators will provide the board with a report on the Leading the Leaders professional development program. Board members will also receive an update on the corporation's high ability program. The board will consider several personnel recommendations, including 3 resignations, 4 transfers, 1 leave request, 5 new hires, 1 retirement, and 3 extracurricular appointments. In other business, board members will consider approving Knox High School Student Council fundraisers that were inadvertently left off the list approved during the July 20th meeting. The board will also receive an update

0: on the middle school construction project and consider accepting an anonymous donation of a teepee to the athletic department. Building principals will provide updates on their schools and introduce new staff members before the meeting concludes. This meeting is open to the public. The Pulaski County Election Board announced this week that it will be meeting tomorrow, Friday, July 31st. The meeting will take place at 9 a.m. Eastern Time on the ground floor of the Pulaski County Courthouse. The courthouse is located at 112 East Main Street in Winnemac. According to the meeting notice, the purpose of the meeting is to approve the addition of the Culver Community School Corporation's operating referendum as a public question on the November general election ballot. This referendum question would affect Tippecanoe Township in Pulaski County. This meeting is open to the public. I'm Becca Shepherd from the WKVI Information Center. Visit our website, WKVI.com, or our Facebook page, Tri-County News, for all of your local news 24/7.
1: From the Tri-County Weather Center, I'm Bill Banks on All News 1520 WKVI. 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This morning, sunny with a high near 83. Tonight, partly cloudy with a low around 62. Tomorrow brings partly sunny skies with a high near 83. Tomorrow night, a chance of rain showers with a low around 64. Saturday, we'll see showers and thunderstorms likely with a high near 76. Currently, it's 57 and foggy. I'm Bill Banks. For your local forecast 24/7, visit WKVI.com.
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6: This is a Bloomberg Money Minute. Two of the big names in tech, including AI, have pretty much the same problem right now. Both Microsoft and Meta Platforms have spent masses of money to build out their AI ambitions, with the market increasingly worried they may have overspent. Reassurance on that front could be job one when Microsoft and Meta post quarterly earnings today. High prices for gas and groceries tend to erode consumer brand loyalty. Today we'll find out just how much that may have hit Procter & Gamble. Analysts think adjusted earnings may have fallen last quarter for the company behind a host of brands, including Crest, Downy, Gillette, and Tide, for the first time in 4 years. Thanks to overhauls and innovations, it is easier for people in a hurry to get in and out of Starbucks these days, and it's more pleasant for those who choose to stay in the cafe. Those changes, along with expanded food offerings, have profit and sales expectations running high for when Starbucks posts its results later today. Andrew O'Day, Bloomberg Radio.
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21: 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I'm CJ Miller, and this is Hoosier Ag Today News, brought to you by the Indiana State Fair, August 7th through the 23rd. 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The Indiana Ag Policy Summit was held yesterday at the Commons in downtown Columbus. Hoosier Ag Today's Eric Pfeiffer was the MC and has this report.
22: Thanks, CJ. I'm here at the Indiana Ag Policy Summit with Tyler Potschmidt. He farms in Jackson County. And why did you decide to come here to the Indiana Ag Policy Summit? I assume it had something to do with some of the conversations that were going on today.
23: Yeah, there's a full agenda, a lot of it covering data centers, topics related to energy and how it affects us as farmers.
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0: Turning now to funeral arrangements. 70-year-old Pamela Gum of Warsaw passed away July 25th. There will be no services held at this time. Brahman and Son Memorial Chapel of Knox is in charge of arrangements. Memorials may be made to the funeral home in memory of 70-year-old Pamela Gum of Warsaw. 55-year-old Miriam Alice Weingartner Osborne of Star City passed away July 26th. The family will host a celebration of life at Logansport VFW at 1023 Erie Avenue today, Thursday, July 30th, from 2 to 5 p.m. Eastern Time. Memorial contributions may be made to the family, care of Melissa Hefner. Arrangements have been entrusted to Frayne Mortuary in Winnemac for 55-year-old Miriam Alice Weingartner Osborne of Star City. 89-year-old Frank L. Winters of Culver and formerly of Monterey passed away June 12th. Cremation will take place at Frayne Crematory. Graveside services will be held at 11 a.m. Eastern Time Saturday, August 1st at St. Peter's Cemetery in Winnemac. In lieu of flowers, memorial contributions may be made in the form of mass intentions, care of St. Peter's Catholic Church in Winnemac or St. Anne's Catholic Church in Monterey. Arrangements have been entrusted to Frayne Mortuary in Winnemac for 89-year-old Frank L. Winters of Culver and formerly of Monterey. 61-year-old Patrick Lee Chalifo of Madarieville passed away July 27th. There will be a celebration of life to be held Saturday, August 1st from 2 to 5 p.m. Eastern Time at the American Legion Hall in Wheatfield. Cremation will take place at Frayne Crematory. Arrangements have been entrusted to Frayne Mortuary in Madarieville for 61-year-old Patrick Lee Chalifo of Madarieville. 61-year-old Charles Wood Jr. of Camden passed away July 28th. Friends will be received from 11 a.m. until the time of the 1 p.m. service this Saturday, August 1st, at the Brayman and Bailey Funeral Home in North Judson. That's in memory of 61-year-old Charles Wood Jr. of Camden. Remember, you can find complete obituary information online at WKVI.com.
1: From the Tri-County Weather Center, I'm Bill Banks on All News 1520 WKVI. 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This morning, sunny with a high near 83. Tonight, partly cloudy with a low around 62. Tomorrow brings partly sunny skies with a high near 83. Tomorrow night, a chance of rain showers with a low around 64. Saturday, we'll see showers and thunderstorms likely with a high near 76. Currently, it's 57 and foggy. I'm Bill Banks. For your local forecast 24/7, visit WKVI.com.
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5: 8 p.m. News, I'm Marcela Sanchez. The Commerce Department's latest report shows the U.S. economy expanded at a sluggish 1.5% pace from April through June as rising imports weighed on growth. Consumer spending, however, rose. Meanwhile, the Labor Department says the number of Americans applying for unemployment benefits rose last week to 197,000, but layoffs remain in the historically healthy range of the past few years. Colin Gray, the man who gave his son the gun used in a deadly school shooting in Georgia, is set to be sentenced today. Gray was convicted of second-degree murder and involuntary manslaughter after his teenage son, Colt Gray, used the weapon to kill two students and two teachers at Appalachie High School in September of 2024. Colt Gray, now 16, was sentenced Tuesday to life in prison without the possibility of parole. It was an emotional day in court in the Lindsey Clancy murder trial. The AP's Lisa Dwyer has more.
24: Jurors were shown surveillance video from the pharmacy of Patrick Clancy on the phone with his then-wife, Lindsey, asking a question about the medicine.
25: She's pretty quiet. It sounded like she was busy. I remember hanging up thinking she's probably in the middle of giving baths or something like that.
24: When he got home, it was quiet. He searched the children's room and the bathroom, again thinking they might be in the tub, before finding blood throughout the main bedroom and a window open. Jurors then listened to Patrick's anguished 911 call as he yells, "She killed the kids," after he found the children dead in a basement. Lindsey Clancy sobbed in court. Patrick had already left the courtroom after finishing his testimony. I'm Lisa Dwyer.
5: More on this story at APNews.com. This is AP News. David Cifaldi and his two hiking companions were crossing Montana's froze-to-death plateau July 20th when Cifaldi slipped and was pierced by his trekking pole. The AP's Donna Warder has the story.
26: I remember rolling over and this kind of realization of like, something's not right here. Realized I had this trekking pole stuck in my side.
27: Cifaldi, a 32-year-old wound care nurse, was concerned about the cost of a rescue helicopter, so
26: I was able to kind of talk to my friends a little bit and get everybody on the same page that we were going to make the decision to hike out. It took us 6.5 hours to make it across, make it back down to the Mystic Lake trailhead. Another about hour to the Stillwater Billings Clinic ER, and then my friends drove me from there to the Intermountain Health ER.
27: The pole missed any vital organs. I'm Donna Warder.
5: And I'm Marcela Sanchez, AP News.
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8: ABC News, I'm Sherry Preston. The prices we're paying, 3.7% higher in June compared to last year. It's according to the gauge favored by the Fed, which just voted to hold interest rates steady, but three Fed governors eyeing inflation voted to boost the rates. The first look at America's economy from April through June shows sluggish growth. GDP up by an annual rate of just 1.5%. It was over 2% earlier this year. Meantime, more attacks in the Middle East.
9: A heavy wave of American airstrikes on Iran, the first in nearly a week. Central Command saying dozens of military targets were hit, including command centers, missile facilities, and maritime capabilities.
8: ABC's Karen Waugh in D.C. Jordan this morning saying it intercepted five Iranian missiles. Actor George Clooney now says he and his family were among the hundreds of thousands of people who had to evacuate ahead of raging wildfires in France. Tens of thousands have been given the okay to return home. This is ABC News. President Trump on Wednesday announcing a $22 billion plan to renovate Washington Dulles International Airport. It'll include the removal of people movers that have been around for years, but according to travelers like Jay Storms, just aren't efficient at all.
10: The different terminals out here, the ones that aren't attached by a train, you get on these big buses that look like something from the 1960s, I don't know, sci-fi or something, and they run you from across the airport over to the main terminal. They seem to work pretty well, but the problem with them is when it's really busy here, you'll have lines of people backed up trying to get on these things.
8: Both Apple and Amazon report their earnings after the closing bell today. Amazon just surpassing Walmart as the world's largest company, according to Forbes. And this will be Tim Cook's last earnings call as Apple CEO. Sherry Preston, ABC News.
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12: A Chicago gang that Hoosier prosecutors say constant pain. This is Network Indiana. I'm Ryan Hedrick. Prosecutors say the Mickey Cobra Nation, or MCN, expanded its presence from Chicago into Madison County. And on Wednesday, one of its members was sentenced to a lot of prison time.
13: At just 15 years old, Jamazi Larry is getting a century behind bars for killing a woman last year in Anderson. Madison County Prosecutor Rodney Cummings called Larry a violent gang member.
14: He's involved with the murder of Dayla Swain.
0: I was talking to a young man on a street corner in Anderson who had been robbed by one of the gang members, and he pulled out a gun and killed that man.
13: Cummings says Larry is one of eight gang members facing criminal charges for shooting and killing Swaying outside a cafe in Anderson in early February of 2025. He later turned himself into police a month after the shooting.
12: Less than an hour ago in Indianapolis, a road rage incident along northbound I-465 near Beech Grove turned into a fist fight. One person told the cops that someone in another car intentionally hit their car. When people pulled over, police say that's when the punches were thrown, right before the other person hopped in their car and left, and the cops are looking for that person. A Michigan man facing felony charges in Marion County after police say he used social media to get revenge on his former boss and cost that person his job. Investigators say the victim, only known as Hendrick, learned something was wrong when the company's HR department called a Zoom meeting and told them he was being fired for making sexual comments about teenagers on TikTok. The problem is, he never made those comments. Police say the person created a fake TikTok account using his real photo and handle and then posted about the comments and the girls dancing. Those posts led to Hendricks being fired. This is Network Indiana.
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14: Cheryl and her family learned that her son Chris had already said yes to being an organ donor before he died.
1: I was so proud of him. 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
14: Be a hero. 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
1: I miss him a lot. But I know he's in heaven, and I know he's making an impact there as well.
15: 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This morning, sunny with a high near 83. Tonight, partly cloudy with a low around 62. Looking ahead to Friday, partly sunny with a high near 83. Friday night brings a chance of rain showers with a low around 64. Currently, it's 62 and mainly clear. I'm Bill Banks. 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
2: 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Oil prices jumped nearly 7% as major airstrikes resumed in the Middle East and dashed hopes for an imminent end to the U.S.-Israeli war with Iran, while industry data showed U.S. crude inventories fell. Crude is up $5.90 at $85.60. A barrel. The average price for Indiana unleaded gas is $3.47, 62 cents lower than the national average. Indiana diesel averaging $5.29. Your current corn bids from Indiana ethanol plants: $4.87 in Portland, in Marion $4.66, $4.69 in Clymers, Alexandria, and North Manchester, and $4.89 in Union City. Louis Dreyfus and Claypool paying $11.78 for beans delivered by August 31st. I'm Greg Allen. Hoosier Ag Today, 20 years serving Indiana farmers.
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7: 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I'm CJ Miller, and this is Hoosier Ag Today News, brought to you by the Indiana State Fair, August 7th through the 23rd. 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The Indiana Ag Policy Summit was held yesterday at the Commons in downtown Columbus. Hoosier Ag Today's Eric Pfeiffer was the MC and has this report.
8: Thanks, CJ. I'm here at the Indiana Ag Policy Summit with Tyler Potschmidt. He farms in Jackson County. And why did you decide to come here to the Indiana Ag Policy Summit? I assume it had something to do with some of the conversations that were going on today.
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7: 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I'm CJ Miller, Hoosier Ag Today, Indiana's farm network for 20 years.
10: Turning now to funeral arrangements. 70-year-old Pamela Gum of Warsaw passed away July 25th. There will be no services held at this time. Bramin & Son Memorial Chapel of Knox is in charge of arrangements. Memorials may be made to the funeral home in memory of 70-year-old Pamela Gum of Warsaw. 55-year-old Miriam Alice Weingartner Osborne of Star City passed away July 26th. The family will host a celebration of life at Logansport VFW at 1023 Erie Avenue today, Thursday, July 30th, from 2 to 5 p.m. Eastern Time. Memorial contributions may be made to the family care of Melissa Hefner. Arrangements have been entrusted to Frayne Mortuary in Winnemac for 55-year-old Miriam Alice Weingartner Osborne of Star City. 89-year-old Frank L. Winters of Culver and formerly of Monterey passed away June 12th. Cremation will take place at Frayne Crematory. Graveside services will be held at 11 a.m. Eastern Time Saturday, August 1st at St. Peter's Cemetery in Winnemac. In lieu of flowers, memorial contributions may be made in the form of mass intentions, care of St. Peter's Catholic Church in Winnemac or St. Anne's Catholic Church in Monterey. Arrangements have been entrusted to Frayne Mortuary in Winnemac for 89-year-old Frank L. Winters of Culver and formerly of Monterey. 61-year-old Patrick Lee Chalifo of Madaryville passed away July 27th. There will be a celebration of life to be held Saturday, August 1st from 2 to 5 p.m. Eastern Time at the American Legion Hall in Wheatfield. Cremation will take place at Frayne Crematory. Arrangements have been entrusted to Frayne Mortuary in Madaryville for 61-year-old Patrick Lee Chalifo of Madaryville. 61-year-old Charles Wood Jr. of Camden passed away July 28th. Friends will be received from 11 a.m. until the time of the 1 p.m. service this Saturday, August 1st at the Brayman and Bailey Funeral Home in North Judson. That's in memory of 61-year-old Charles Wood Jr. of Camden. Remember, you can find complete obituary information online at WKVI.com.
0: 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This morning, sunny with a high near 83. Tonight, partly cloudy with a low around 62. Looking ahead to Friday, partly sunny with a high near 83. Friday night brings a chance of rain showers with a low around 64. Currently, it's 62 and mainly clear. I'm Bill Banks. 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
2: Network Indiana Sports, I'm Kirk Darling. Indianapolis Colts quarterback Daniel Jones has some thoughts on the first day of training camp at Grand Park in Westfield.
3: Yeah, it felt good. I mean, that's stuff that I've done a lot. You know, you build it into your drill work, into, you know, your rehab and all that stuff I've been doing. So felt good doing it, and it's good to be able to do it in a more football setting.
2: Jones is fully healthy after tearing his Achilles last season. Head coach Shane Steichen also thought practice went well to open training camp. They practice again today. Meanwhile, contract talks are heating up again surrounding Colts running back Jonathan Taylor. He's in the final year of his three-year, $42 million deal with the Colts. He said after practice on Wednesday that talks are going in the right direction. The Indiana Fever will face the Portland Fire tonight without the services of Aaliyah Boston. At the moment, she's listed as out for tonight's game. Regardless, Mo Billings says the team is gelling right now.
4: I think we're building connectedness, our chemistry, just reps, having reps together, building confidence off of these wins. And staying in the moment, staying present, just taking it game by game.
2: Indiana has won four in a row as they sit in a tie for fourth in the league with Dallas right now. Purdue football coach Barry Odom says the Boilermakers are following a process to get back in the right direction. The Boilers had a rough year last year, going 2-10.
5: The people that care about our program, the passion of the fans, they're so hungry for a winner. I feel the deep responsibility to get it back for those people and all the former players, and we're on the fast track to get there.
2: Talking to the Big Ten Network, he says this year's recruiting class will surely give the Boilers a boost. Major League Baseball scores. The Cubs lost to the Cardinals 3-2 in St. Louis. The Reds lost to the Guardians in Cleveland 6-1. The White Sox finally got one on the Yankees 6-5. Network Indiana Sports, I'm Kirk Darling.
6: I'm CJ Papa. New way to take the fight to Iran.
7: The president has been presented an option by the head of CENTCOM to go big and escalate strikes. According to the Wall Street Journal, the idea behind Admiral Brad Cooper's high-end option is to go beyond the smaller retaliatory airstrikes that have done little to deter Tehran from threatening ships in the Strait of Hormuz.
6: Fox's Peter Ducey at the White House. U.S. forces unleash heavy airstrikes against Iran, targeting IRGC military command centers, plus drone and missile facilities. Republican Senators John Cornyn and Tom Tillis stand in the way of advancing Todd Blanche's nomination to become the full-time U.S. Attorney General out of the Judiciary Committee to a full Senate confirmation vote. The pair want concessions regarding the Trump IRS settlement. 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
10: A Chicago gang that Hoosier prosecutors say constant pain. This is Network Indiana. I'm Ryan Hedrick. Prosecutors say the Mickey Cobra Nation, or MCN, expanded its presence from Chicago into Madison County. And on Wednesday, one of its members was sentenced to a lot of prison time.
11: At just 15 years old, Jamazi Larry is getting a century behind bars for killing a woman last year in Anderson. Madison County Prosecutor Rodney Cummings called Larry a violent gang member.
12: He's involved with the murder of Dale Swain, I was talking to a young man on a street corner in Anderson who had been robbed by one of the gang members, and he pulled out a gun and killed that man.
11: Cummings says Larry is one of eight gang members facing criminal charges for shooting and killing Swain outside a cafe in Anderson in early February of 2025. He later turned himself into police a month after the shooting.
10: Less than an hour ago in Indianapolis, a road rage incident along northbound I-465 near Beech Grove turned into a fist fight. One person told the cops that someone in another car intentionally hit their car. When people pulled over, police say that's when the punches were thrown, right before the other person hopped in their car and left, and the cops are looking for that person. A Michigan man facing felony charges in Marion County after police say he used social media to get revenge on his former boss and cost that person his job. Investigators say the victim, only known as Hendrick, learned something was wrong when the company's HR department called a Zoom meeting and told them he was being fired for making sexual comments about teenagers on TikTok. The problem is he never made those comments. Police say the person created a fake TikTok account using his real photo and handle and then posted about the comments and the girls dancing. Those posts led to Hendricks being fired. This is Network Indiana.
13: Chris is my baby. Out of three children, he was my youngest. When Chris died, it was devastating and it was very sudden. There was a staff member from the Indiana Donor Network who talked to us about organ donation.
14: Cheryl and her family learned that her son Chris had already said yes to being an organ donor before he died.
13: I was so proud of him. Chris was able to save a life. Knowing that there is a lady that is alive with Chris's liver, that is just totally amazing to me.
14: Be a hero. 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Say yes to organ donation. Learn more at DonateLifeIndiana.org.
13: I miss him a lot. But I know he's in heaven, and I know he's making an impact there as well.
15: State police had a preliminary report on a Monday crash involving a county sheriff's deputy. I'm Rusty Nixon, Max 98.3 FM News. While the Indiana State Police continue investigating after a Marshall County Sheriff's Office vehicle was struck while working a crash along U.S. 31 Monday morning, preliminary investigation by Trooper Andrew Parker indicates that at 7:30 a.m., Marshall County Deputy Matthew Brown was working a crash at U.S. 31 near 13th Road. Brown's vehicle was parked near the inside shoulder with the emergency lights activated while he worked on a separate crash involving a vehicle that was in the center median along northbound U.S. 31. A gold Chevrolet van driven by Carlos Alexis Flores Hernandez, 30, of Peru, lost control as it traveled northbound and sideswiped the left side of Brown's vehicle. Brown was inside his vehicle when it was struck. He was transported to an area hospital to be evaluated and released. Flores Hernandez was found not to have a driver's license and was arrested by assisting Marshall County deputies. At the time of the crash, the area was experiencing lake effect snow that made roads slick, requiring reduced speeds. Average gasoline prices in Indiana have fallen 12.6 cents a gallon in the last week, averaging $2.67 a gallon today. That's according to Gas Buddy's survey of 3,271 stations in Indiana. Prices in Indiana are 20.8 cents a gallon lower than a month ago and stand 23.3 cents a gallon lower than a year ago. National average price of diesel has increased 6.2 cents compared to a week ago and stands at $3.686 a gallon. Lowest reported prices around Marshall County, $2.64 in Argus, $2.99 in Bourbon. Bremen reporting $2.59 as the lowest price. Culver at $2.84. Plymouth at $2.49. And La Paz at $2.59. According to Gas Buddy's price reports, cheapest station in the state was priced at $2.24 a gallon yesterday, and the most expensive at $3.39 a gallon, a difference of $1.15 a gallon. National average price of gasoline has risen 1.2 cents a gallon in the last week, averaging $2.88 a gallon today. Gas Buddy is North America's trusted fuel savings platform, helping consumers fuel up for less for over 25 years at GasBuddy.com. An investigation into Indiana's rental market reveals a statewide collapse of housing safety. Jeanette Cruz has more.
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17: From the Tri-County Weather Center, I'm Bill Banks on All News 1520 WKVI. 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This morning, sunny with a high near 83. Tonight, partly cloudy with a low around 62. Looking ahead to Friday, partly sunny with a high near 83. Friday night brings a chance of rain showers with a low around 64. Currently, it's 62 and mainly clear. I'm Bill Banks. 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
2: This is a Bloomberg Money Minute. Two of the big names in tech, including AI, have pretty much the same problem right now. Both Microsoft and Meta platforms have spent masses of money to build out their AI ambitions, with the market increasingly worried they may have overspent. Reassurance on that front could be job one when Microsoft and Meta post quarterly earnings today. High prices for gas and groceries tend to erode consumer brand loyalty. Today we'll find out just how much that may have hit Procter & Gamble. Analysts think adjusted earnings may have fallen last quarter for the company behind a host of brands, including Crest, Downy, Gillette, and Tide, for the first time in 4 years. Thanks to overhauls and innovations, it is easier for people in a hurry to get in and out of Starbucks these days, and it's more pleasant for those who choose to stay in the cafe. Those changes, along with expanded food offerings, have profit and sales expectations running high for when Starbucks posts its results later today. Andrew O'Day, Bloomberg Radio.
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10: 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I'm CJ Miller, and this is Hoosier Ag Today News, brought to you by the Indiana State Fair, August 7th through the 23rd. 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The Indiana Ag Policy Summit was held yesterday at the Commons in downtown Columbus. Hoosier Ag Today's Eric Pfeiffer was the MC and has this report.
11: Thanks, CJ. I'm here at the Indiana Ag Policy Summit with Tyler Potschmidt. He farms in Jackson County. And why did you decide to come here to the Indiana Ag Policy Summit? I assume it had something to do with some of the conversations that were going on today.
12: Yeah, there's a full agenda, a lot of it covering data centers, topics related to energy, and how it affects us as farmers.
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13: 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This morning, sunny with a high near 83. Tonight, partly cloudy with a low around 62. Looking ahead to Friday, partly sunny with a high near 83. Friday night brings a chance of rain showers with a low around 64. Currently, it's 62 and mainly clear. I'm Bill Banks. For your local forecast 24/7, visit WKVI.com.

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2: Girls flag football is one step closer to becoming an official Indiana high school sport. The IHSAA and Indianapolis Colts announced Sunday that 108 high schools plan to field teams during the 26-27 school year. That tops the 100 school minimum required for IHSAA sanctioning. IHSAA will now consider making girls flag football an officially sanctioned sport. Speaking of football, landmark announcements have been made by Notre Dame that will bring a change to the school's uniforms. Len Clark reports.
3: SoFi becomes the official financial services partner of Irish Athletics and the first corporate brand featured on uniforms across Notre Dame's 26 varsity sports. The company will also establish a $1.4 million annual fund supporting scholarships, financial education, and career development. In addition, two walk-on athletes will receive full tuition scholarships each year. Len Clark, Network Indiana.
2: That's your sports check. I'm Rusty Nixon. Don't forget, you can get your sports news 24/7. All you got to do is go to our website, sportsofthemax.net, our Facebook page, Sports of the Max. And Sports of the Max again, you say? Yes, go to YouTube, type that in, and get a podcast if you missed anything during the year. I'm Rusty Nixon, part of the winning team at Kankakee Valley Broadcasting.
4: ABC News, I'm Sherry Preston. The prices we're paying 3.7% higher in June compared to last year. It's according to the gauge favored by the Fed, which just voted to hold interest rates steady, but three Fed governors eyeing inflation voted to boost the rates. The first look at America's economy from April through June shows sluggish growth. GDP up by an annual rate of just 1.5%. It was over 2% earlier this year. Meantime, more attacks in the Middle East.
5: A heavy wave of American airstrikes on Iran, the first in nearly a week. Central Command saying dozens of military targets were hit, including command centers, missile facilities, and maritime capabilities.
4: ABC's Karen Waugh in D.C., Jordan this morning saying it intercepted five Iranian missiles. Actor George Clooney now says he and his family were among the hundreds of thousands of people who had to evacuate ahead of raging wildfires in France. Tens of thousands have been given the okay to return home. This is ABC News. President Trump on Wednesday announcing a $22 billion plan to renovate Washington Dulles International Airport. It'll include the removal of people movers that have been around for years, but according to travelers like Jay Storms, just aren't efficient at all.
6: The different terminals out here, the ones that aren't attached by a train, you get on these big buses that look like something from the 1960s, I don't know, sci-fi or something, and they run you from across the airport over to the main terminal. They seem to work pretty well, but the problem with them is when it's really busy here, you'll have lines of people backed up trying to get on these things.
4: Both Apple and Amazon report their earnings after the closing bell today. Amazon just surpassing Walmart as the world's largest company, according to Forbes. And this will be Tim Cook's last earnings call as Apple CEO. Sherry Preston, ABC News.
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10: Hey, Chicago gang, that Hoosier prosecutors say constant pain. This is Network Indiana. I'm Ryan Hedrick. Prosecutors say the Mickey Cobra Nation, or MCN, expanded its presence from Chicago into Madison County. And on Wednesday, one of its members was sentenced to a lot of prison time.
11: At just 15 years old, Jamazi Larry is getting a century behind bars for killing a woman last year in Anderson. Madison County Prosecutor Rodney Cummings called Larry a violent gang member.
12: He's involved with the murder of Dayla Swain, who was talking to a young man on a street corner in Anderson who had been robbed by one of the gang members, and he pulled out a gun and killed that man.
11: Cummings says Larry is one of eight gang members facing criminal charges for shooting and killing Swain outside a cafe in Anderson in early February of 2025. He later turned himself into police a month after the shooting.
10: Less than an hour ago in Indianapolis, a road rage incident along northbound I-465 near Beech Grove turned into a fist fight. One person told the cops that someone in another car intentionally hit their car. When people pulled over, police say that's when the punch

0: 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Those posts led to Hendricks being fired. This is Network Indiana.
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1: I miss him a lot, but I know he's in heaven, and I know he's making an impact there as well.
3: 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This morning, sunny with a high near 83. Tonight, partly cloudy with a low around 62. Looking ahead to Friday, partly sunny with a high near 83. Friday night brings a chance of rain showers with a low around 64. Currently, it's 62 and mainly clear. I'm Bill Banks. 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
1: 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Oil prices jumped nearly 7% as major airstrikes resumed in the Middle East and dashed hopes for an imminent end to the U.S.-Israeli war with Iran, while industry data showed U.S. crude inventories fell. Crude is up $5.90 at $85.60. A barrel. The average price for Indiana unleaded gas is $3.47, 62 cents lower than the national average, Indiana diesel averaging $5.29. Your current corn bids from Indiana ethanol plants: $4.87 in Portland, in Marion $4.66, $4.69 in Clymers, Alexandria, and North Manchester, and $4.89 in Union City. Louis Dreyfus in Claypool paying $11.78 for beans delivered by August 31st. I'm Greg Allen, Hoosier Ag Today, 20 years serving Indiana farmers.
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5: 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I'm CJ Miller, and this is Hoosier Ag Today News, brought to you by the Indiana State Fair, August 7th through the 23rd. 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The Indiana Ag Policy Summit was held yesterday at the Commons in downtown Columbus. Hoosier Ag Today's Eric Pfeiffer was the MC and has this report.
6: Thanks, CJ. I'm here at the Indiana Ag Policy Summit with Tyler Potschmidt. He farms in Jackson County. And why did you decide to come here to the Indiana Ag Policy Summit? I assume it had something to do with some of the conversations that were going on today.
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8: Turning now to funeral arrangements. 70-year-old Pamela Gum of Warsaw passed away July 25th. There will be no services held at this time. Brahman and Son Memorial Chapel of Knox is in charge of arrangements. Memorials may be made to the funeral home in memory of 70-year-old Pamela Gum of Warsaw. 55-year-old Miriam Alice Weingartner Osborne of Star City passed away July 26th. The family will host a celebration of life at Logansport VFW at 1023 Erie Avenue, today, Thursday, July 30th, from 2 to 5 p.m. Eastern Time. Memorial contributions may be made to the family, care of Melissa Hefner. Arrangements have been entrusted to Frayne Mortuary in Winnemac for 55-year-old Miriam Alice Weingartner Osborne of Star City. 89-year-old Frank L. Winters of Culver and formerly of Monterey passed away June 12th. Cremation will take place at Frayne Crematory. Graveside services will be held at 11 a.m. Eastern Time Saturday, August 1st at St. Peter's Cemetery in Winnemac. In lieu of flowers, memorial contributions may be made in the form of mass intentions, care of St. Peter's Catholic Church in Winnemac or St. Anne's Catholic Church in Monterey. Arrangements have been entrusted to Frayne Mortuary in Winnemac for 89-year-old Frank L. Winters of Culver and formerly of Monterey. 61-year-old Patrick Lee Chalifo of Madaryville passed away July 27th. There will be a celebration of life to be held Saturday, August 1st from 2 to 5 p.m. Eastern Time at the American Legion Hall in Wheatfield. Cremation will take place at Frayne Crematory. Arrangements have been entrusted to Frayne Mortuary in Madaryville for 61-year-old Patrick Lee Chalifo of Madaryville. 61-year-old Charles Wood Jr. of Camden passed away July 28th. Friends will be received from 11 a.m. until the time of the 1 p.m. service this Saturday, August 1st at the Brayman and Bailey Funeral Home in North Judson. That's in memory of 61-year-old Charles Wood Jr. of Camden. Remember, you can find complete obituary information online at WKVI.com.
9: From the Tri-County Weather Center, I'm Bill Banks on All News 1520 WKVI. 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This morning, sunny with a high near 83. Tonight, partly cloudy with a low around 62. Looking ahead to Friday, partly sunny with a high near 83. Friday night brings a chance of rain showers with a low around 64. Currently, it's 62 and mainly clear. I'm Bill Banks. 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
1: AP News, I'm Marcela Sanchez. The Commerce Department's latest report shows the U.S. economy expanded at a sluggish 1.5% pace from April through June as rising imports weighed on growth. Consumer spending, however, rose. Meanwhile, the Labor Department says the number of Americans applying for unemployment benefits rose last week to 197,000. But layoffs remain in the historically healthy range of the past few years. Colin Gray, the man who gave his son the gun used in a deadly school shooting in Georgia, is set to be sentenced today. Gray was convicted of second-degree murder and involuntary manslaughter after his teenage son, Colt Gray, used the weapon to kill two students and two teachers at Appalachie High School in September of 2024. Colt Gray, now 16, was sentenced Tuesday to life in prison without the possibility of parole. It was an emotional day in court in the Lindsey Clancy murder trial. The AP's Lisa Dwyer has more.
2: Jurors were shown surveillance video from the pharmacy of Patrick Clancy on the phone with his then-wife, Lindsey, asking a question about the medicine.
3: She's pretty quiet. It sounded like she was busy. I remember hanging up thinking she's probably in the middle of giving baths or something like that.
2: When he got home, it was quiet. He searched the children's room and the bathroom, again thinking they might be in the tub, before finding blood throughout the main bedroom and a window open. Jurors then listened to Patrick's anguished 911 call as he yells, "She killed the kids," after he found the children dead in a basement. Lindsey Clancy sobbed in court. Patrick had already left the courtroom after finishing his testimony. I'm Lisa Dwyer.
1: More on this story at APNews.com. This is AP News. David Cifaldi and his two hiking companions were crossing Montana's froze-to-death plateau July 20th when Cifaldi slipped and was pierced by his trekking pole. The AP's Donna Warder has the story.
4: I remember rolling over and this kind of realization of like, something's not right here. Realized I had this trekking pole stuck in my side.
5: Cifaldi, a 32-year-old wound care nurse, was concerned about the cost of a rescue helicopter, so
4: I was able to kind of talk to my friends a little bit and get everybody on the same page that we were going to make the decision to hike out. It took us 6.5 hours to make it across, make it back down to the Mystic Lake trailhead. Another about hour to the Stillwater Billings Clinic ER, and then my friends drove me from there to the Intermountain Health ER.
5: The pole missed any vital organs. I'm Donna Warder.
1: And I'm Marcela Sanchez, AP News.
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10: Hey, Chicago gang, that Hoosier prosecutors say constant pain. This is Network Indiana. I'm Ryan Hedrick. Prosecutors say the Mickey Cobra Nation, or MCN, expanded its presence from Chicago into Madison County And on Wednesday, one of its members was sentenced to a lot of prison time.
11: At just 15 years old, Jamazi Larry is getting a century behind bars for killing a woman last year in Anderson. Madison County Prosecutor Rodney Cummings called Larry a violent gang member.
12: He's involved with the murder of Dale Swain. I was talking to a young man on a street corner in Anderson who had been robbed by one of the gang members, and he pulled out a gun and killed that man.
11: Cummings says Larry is one of eight gang members facing criminal charges for shooting and killing Swain outside a cafe in Anderson in early February of 2025. He later turned himself into police a month after the shooting.
10: Less than an hour ago in Indianapolis, a road rage incident along northbound I-465 near Beech Grove turned into a fist fight. One person told the cops that someone in another car intentionally hit their car. When people pulled over, police say that's when the punches were thrown, right before the other person hopped in their car and left, and the cops are looking for that person. A Michigan man facing felony charges in Marion County after police say he used social media to get revenge on his former boss and cost that person his job. Investigators say the victim, only known as Hendrick, learned something was wrong when the company's HR department called a Zoom meeting and told them he was being fired for making sexual comments about teenagers on TikTok. The problem is, he never made those comments. Police say the person created a fake TikTok account using his real photo and handle and then posted about the comments and the girls dancing. Those posts led to Hendricks being fired. This is Network Indiana.
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13: I miss him a lot, but I know he's in heaven, and I know he's making an impact there as well.

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15: ABC News, I'm Sherry Preston. The United States and Iran firing barrages of missiles at one another as hopes for a quick resolution to the war dim.
16: Sources say the president initially held off on a massive attack to pursue diplomatic talks, repeatedly claiming Iran wanted to make a deal. But all of that was upended when Iran launched an attempted surprise attack on U.S. forces based in Jordan.
15: ABC's Rachel Scott. A new estimate from Moody's Analytics shows a typical American household has spent an extra $672 in gas, diesel, home heating, and jet fuel expenses since the start of the Iran war. Last month, the Fed's preferred gauge on inflation, the personal consumption expenditure, shows a 3.7% jump in prices year over year. The U.S. economy expanding at a sluggish 1.5% pace from April through June. France giving the go-ahead for 84,000 evacuees forced out of their homes from a monster wildfire to return. This is ABC News. Public mistrust about privacy is growing against automated license plate readers, or ALPRs, and one of the companies that runs them. ABC's Jim Ryan has more.
17: Flock is the biggest of the ALPR companies, and its CEO understands the public's privacy concerns, but
18: once they understand what the technology actually does,
17: Flock's Garrett Langley says,
18: most people go, this makes a lot of sense. I want my kids to be safe.
17: The latest headwind facing his company is coming from Washington. Congressman Thomas Massie of Kentucky plans to introduce legislation to defund any police department that uses license plate reading cameras. Jim Ryan, ABC News.
15: The sentencing hearing is now underway for Colin Gray, who was convicted of second-degree murder and involuntary manslaughter for giving his son the semi-automatic weapon used to kill four people at Appalachie High School in Georgia 2 years ago. Gray is one of a handful of American parents who've been criminally charged after their children carried out school shootings, his charges the most serious. I'm Sherry Preston, ABC News.
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3: A farewell to a man that they call a hero. This is Network Indiana. I'm Ryan Hedrick. Happening right now in Randolph County, a procession is underway for Lynn Town Marshal Brad Fisher, who was killed Wednesday during a police pursuit. He was laying down a tire deflation device when a woman in a stolen van hit him. Right now, the procession traveling along U.S. 31 and then U.S. 36 to Lynn through Winchester and onto a state road before ending at a funeral home in Muncie. The Republican candidate for Marion County Prosecutor Philip Faust on WIBC a few minutes ago said that if he's elected, his office would hold violent teenage criminals accountable.
20: If you want to see the future of a city, you need to look at the crimes being committed by her juveniles today, and that is a five-alarm fire. We have teens who are in carjackings, teens in car chases, teens shooting at police, teens killing and teens being killed.
3: And Faust said, fortunately, Marion County is seeing more non-fatal shootings than fatal shootings right now. However,
20: when you just cycle them through the system with no consequences, their aim only gets better.
3: And Faust said his opponent, Ryan Mears, is more focused on his long-term political future, including a possible run for Indianapolis mayor, than prosecuting violent criminals. A Madison County judge didn't see it that way. He put a teenager away for 100 years yesterday at 15. Jamazi Larry is a gang member in Chicago and committed a murder in Anderson.
21: He's involved with the murder of Dayla Swain. I was talking to a young man on a street corner in Anderson who had been robbed by one of the gang members, and he pulled out a gun and killed that man.
3: That's Madison County Prosecutor Rodney Cummings talking about the case. The Indianapolis Colts have just taken the field for day two of training camp in Grand Park at Westfield. This is Network Indiana.
22: 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Thankfully, Indiana's own Senator Todd Young is leading the fight to ban this sleazy behavior. 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
23: 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This morning, sunny with a high near 83. Tonight, partly cloudy with a low around 62. Looking ahead to Friday, partly sunny with a high near 83. Friday night brings a chance of rain showers with a low around 64. Currently, it's 62 and mainly clear. I'm Bill Banks. For your local forecast 24/7, visit WKVI.com.

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1: This is a Bloomberg Money Minute. A lot of appetite for shares of Jersey Mike's subs. Sources say the initial public offering drew about 15 times the orders compared to the shares available, and about one in five of the accounts placing orders for shares in a Blackstone-backed firm ended up not getting any shares at all. On Wall Street, better day for stocks today than yesterday, that's for sure, thanks in part to optimism about Microsoft. Also, a fresh report out this morning shows core inflation gaining, but only slightly. And a separate picture showed not a lot of strength in the economy, but solid consumer spending. New York Stock Exchange parent ICE Intercontinental Exchange has agreed to buy Market Access Holdings for about $6 billion in cash, adding one of the world's biggest fixed income exchanges to ICE's collection of trading platforms. And Amazon Zooks has gotten the green light to deploy up to 5,000 robo-taxis. It currently operates in Vegas and San Francisco, Miami, Austin, Phoenix, and Dallas, all involved. Denise Pellegrini, Bloomberg Radio.
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7: 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I'm CJ Miller, and this is Hoosier Ag Today News, brought to you by the Indiana State Fair, August 7th through the 23rd. 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The Indiana Ag Policy Summit was held yesterday at the Commons in downtown Columbus. Hoosier Ag Today's Eric Pfeiffer was the MC and has this report.
8: 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I'm here at the Indiana Ag Policy Summit with Tyler Potschmidt. He farms in Jackson County. And why did you decide to come here to the Indiana Ag Policy Summit? I assume it had something to do with some of the conversations that were going on today.
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10: Turning now to funeral arrangements. 70-year-old Pamela Gum of Warsaw passed away July 25th. There will be no services held at this time. Bramin and Son Memorial Chapel of Knox is in charge of arrangements. Memorials may be made to the funeral home in memory of 70-year-old Pamela Gum of Warsaw. 55-year-old Miriam Alice Weingartner Osborne of Star City passed away July 26th. The family will host a celebration of life at Logansport VFW at 1023 Erie Avenue today, Thursday, July 30th, from 2 to 5 p.m. Eastern Time. Memorial contributions may be made to the family, care of Melissa Hefner. Arrangements have been entrusted to Frayne Mortuary in Winnemac for 55-year-old Miriam Alice Weingartner Osborne of Star City. 89-year-old Frank L. Winters of Culver and formerly of Monterey passed away June 12th. Cremation will take place at Frayne Crematory. Graveside services will be held at 11 a.m. Eastern Time Saturday, August 1st at St. Peter's Cemetery in Winnemac. In lieu of flowers, memorial contributions may be made in the form of mass intentions, care of St. Peter's Catholic Church in Winnemac or St. Anne's Catholic Church in Monterey. Arrangements have been entrusted to Frayne Mortuary in Winnemac for 89-year-old Frank L. Winters of Culver and formerly of Monterey. 61-year-old Patrick Lee Chalifo of Madarieville passed away July 27th. There will be a celebration of life to be held Saturday, August 1st from 2 to 5 p.m. Eastern Time at the American Legion Hall in Wheatfield. Cremation will take place at Frayne Crematory. Arrangements have been entrusted to Frayne Mortuary in Madarieville for 61-year-old Patrick Lee Chalifo of Madarieville. 61-year-old Charles Wood Jr. of Camden passed away July 28th. Friends will be received from 11 a.m. until the time of the 1 p.m. service this Saturday, August 1st at the Brayman and Bailey Funeral Home in North Judson. That's in memory of 61-year-old Charles Wood Jr. of Camden. Remember, you can find complete obituary information online at WKVI.com.
0: 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This morning, sunny with a high near 83. Tonight, partly cloudy with a low around 62. Looking ahead to Friday, partly sunny with a high near 83. Friday night brings a chance of rain showers with a low around 64. Currently, it's 62 and mainly clear. I'm Bill Banks. 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
2: Network Indiana Sports, I'm Kurt Darling. Indianapolis Colts quarterback Daniel Jones has some thoughts on the first day of training camp at Grand Park in Westfield.
3: Yeah, it felt good. I mean, that's stuff that I've done a lot. You know, you build it into your drill work, into, you know, your rehab and all that stuff I've been doing. So it felt good doing it, and it's good to be able to do it in a more football setting.
2: Jones is fully healthy after tearing his Achilles last season. Head coach Shane Steichen also thought practice went well to open training camp. They practice again today. Meanwhile, contract talks are heating up again surrounding Colts running back Jonathan Taylor. He's in the final year of his three-year, $42 million deal with the Colts. He said after practice on Wednesday that talks are going in the right direction. The Indiana Fever will face the Portland Fire tonight without the services of Aaliyah Boston. At the moment, she's listed as out for tonight's game. Regardless, Mo Billings says the team is gelling right now.
4: I think we're building connectedness. Our chemistry, just reps, having reps together, building confidence off of these wins, and staying in the moment, staying present, just taking it game by game.
2: Indiana has won four in a row as they sit in a tie for fourth in the league with Dallas right now. Purdue football coach Barry Odom says the Boilermakers are following a process to get back in the right direction. The Boilers had a rough year last year, going 2-10.
5: The people that care about our program, the passion of the fans, they're so hungry for a winner. I feel the deep responsibility to get it back for those people and all the former players, and we're on the fast track to get there.
2: Talking to the Big Ten Network, he says this year's recruiting class will surely give the Boilers a boost. Major League Baseball scores, the Cubs lost to the Cardinals 3-2 in St. Louis. The Reds lost to the Guardians in Cleveland 6-1. The White Sox finally got one on the Yankees 6-5. Network Indiana Sports, I'm Kirk Darling.
6: News. I'm Therese Crowley. Iran gets the message after attacking U.S. troops in Jordan.
7: We can hit them very hard. I mean, I can actually say that because in that there's very little they can do about it.
6: And U.S. forces delivered the missiles.
8: U.S. Central Command released a statement saying CENTCOM forces successfully completed a heavy wave of strikes against Iran in response to yesterday's attempted missile attacks on U.S. forces. The strikes aim to further diminish threats posed by Iran and its proxies to American forces, commercial shipping, and neighboring Gulf countries.
6: Fox's Trey Yanks. Oil prices slipping at $83 a barrel. PCE inflation cooled in June as the Fed decides to hold interest rates where they are. An Idaho judge orders a new public defender for Brian Koberger in his effort to take back his guilty plea for killing four Idaho students in their beds, claiming his counsel tricked him into falsely pleading guilty. America's listening to Fox News.
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12: A farewell to a man that they call a hero. This is Network Indiana. I'm Ryan Hedrick. Happening right now in Randolph County, a procession is underway for Lynn Town Marshal Brad Fisher, who was killed Wednesday during a police pursuit. He was laying down a tire deflation device when a woman in a stolen van hit him. Right now, the procession traveling along U.S. 31 and then U.S. 36 to Lynn through Winchester and onto a state road before ending at a funeral home in Muncie. The Republican candidate for Marion County Prosecutor Philip Faust on WIBC a few minutes ago said that if he's elected, his office would hold violent teenage criminals accountable.
13: If you want to see the future of a city, you need to look at the crimes being committed by her juveniles today, and that is a five-alarm fire. We have teens who are in carjackings, teens in car chases, teens shooting at police, teens killing and teens being killed.
12: And Faust said, fortunately, Marion County is seeing more non-fatal shootings than fatal shootings right now. However,
13: when you just cycle them through the system with no consequences, their aim only gets better.
12: And Faust said his opponent, Ryan Mears, is more focused on his long-term political future, including a possible run for Indianapolis mayor, than prosecuting violent criminals. A Madison County judge didn't see it that way. He put a teenager away for 100 years yesterday at 15. Jamazi Larry is a gang member in Chicago and committed a murder in Anderson.
14: He's involved with the murder of Dale Swain, who was talking to a young man on a street corner in Anderson who had been robbed by one of the gang members, and he pulled out a gun and killed that man.
12: That's Madison County Prosecutor Rodney Cummings talking about the case. The Indianapolis Colts have just taken the field for day two of training camp in Grand Park at Westfield. This is Network Indiana.
15: 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It's wrong. It should be illegal. Thankfully, Indiana's own Senator Todd Young is leading the fight to ban this sleazy behavior. 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A graduate of the Naval Academy and a Marine Corps veteran, Todd Young knows it's the right thing to do. That's why Todd Young never traded a single stock while in Congress. Contact Senator Todd Young. Thank him for doing the right thing and let him know you stand proudly with him in his fight to pass the Stop Insider Trading Act. 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
16: Marshall County Sheriff's deputies made an arrest of two people for possession. I'm Rusty Nixon, Max 98.3 FM News. February 21st at 1:20 a.m., a Marshall County Sheriff's Deputy K-9 unit conducted a traffic stop of the vehicle in the area of 7th Road and King Road. Driver of the vehicle was identified as 39-year-old Kyle Lysak. The passenger was identified as 48-year-old Rachel Burdine. During the traffic stop, K-9 Diesel conducted an open-air sniff around the vehicle and alerted to the presence of narcotic odors inside. A probable cause search of the vehicle resulted in deputies locating multiple firearms, suspected fentanyl, methamphetamine, and drug paraphernalia. Lysak and Burdine were both booked into the Marshall County Jail for possession of methamphetamine, possession of cocaine or a narcotic drug with an enhancing circumstance, and possession of paraphernalia. Suspects are considered innocent until proven guilty in a court of law. Average gasoline prices in Indiana have fallen 12.6 cents a gallon in the last week, averaging $2.67 a gallon today. That's according to Gas Buddy's survey of 3,271 stations in Indiana. Prices in Indiana are 20.8 cents a gallon lower than a month ago and stand 23.3 cents a gallon lower than a year ago. National average price of diesel has increased 6.2 cents compared to a week ago, and stands at $3.686 a gallon. Lowest reported prices around Marshall County, $2.64 in Argus, $2.99 in Bourbon. Bremen reporting $2.59 as the lowest price. Culver at $2.84. Plymouth at $2.49. And La Paz at $2.59. According to Gas Buddy's price reports, cheapest station in the state was priced at $2.24 a gallon yesterday, and the most expensive at $3.39 a gallon, a difference of $1.15 a gallon. National average price of gasoline has risen 1.2 cents a gallon in the last week, averaging $2.88 a gallon today. Gas Buddy is North America's trusted fuel savings platform, helping consumers fuel up for less for over 25 years at GasBuddy.com. An investigation into Indiana's rental market reveals a statewide collapse of housing safety. Jeanette Cruz has more.
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18: From the Tri-County Weather Center, I'm Bill Banks on All News 1520 WKVI. 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This morning, sunny with a high near 83. Tonight, partly cloudy with a low around 62. Looking ahead to Friday, partly sunny with a high near 83. Friday night brings a chance of rain showers with a low around 64. Currently, it's 62 and mainly clear. I'm Bill Banks. For your local forecast 24/7, visit WKVI.com.

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1: This is a Bloomberg Money Minute. A lot of appetite for shares of Jersey Mike's subs. Sources say the initial public offering drew about 15 times the orders compared to the shares available. And about one in five of the accounts placing orders for shares in a Blackstone-backed firm ended up not getting any shares at all. On Wall Street, better day for stocks today than yesterday, that's for sure. Thanks in part to optimism about Microsoft. Also, a fresh report out this morning shows core inflation gaining, but only slightly. And a separate picture showed not a lot of strength in the economy, but solid consumer spending. New York Stock Exchange parent ICE Intercontinental Exchange has agreed to buy Market Access Holdings for about $6 billion in cash, adding one of the world's biggest fixed income exchanges to ICE's collection of trading platforms. And Amazon Zooks has gotten the green light to deploy up to 5,000 robo-taxis. It currently operates in Vegas and San Francisco, Miami, Austin, Phoenix, and Dallas, all involved. Denise Pellegrini, Bloomberg Radio.
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4: This is Kurt Lancaster from the Texas Farm Bureau Radio Network. 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A big Texas hats off to you, Gary. 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Congratulations, Gary, on a job well done.
5: 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I'm C.J. Miller, and this is Hoosier Ag Today News, brought to you by the Indiana State Fair, August 7th through the 23rd. 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The Indiana Ag Policy Summit was held yesterday at the Commons in downtown Columbus. Hoosier Ag Today's Eric Pfeiffer was the MC and has this report.
6: Thanks, CJ. I'm here at the Indiana Ag Policy Summit with Tyler Potschmidt. He farms in Jackson County. And why did you decide to come here to the Indiana Ag Policy Summit? I assume it had something to do with some of the conversations that were going on today.
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5: 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I'm C.J. 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
8: From the Tri-County Weather Center, I'm Bill Banks on All News 1520 WKVI. 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This morning, sunny with a high near 83. Tonight, partly cloudy with a low around 62. Looking ahead to Friday, partly sunny with a high near 83. Friday night brings a chance of rain showers with a low around 64. Currently, it's 62 and mainly clear. I'm Bill Banks. For your local forecast 24/7, visit WKVI.com.

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2: Girls flag football is one step closer to becoming an official Indiana high school sport. The IHSAA and Indianapolis Colts announced Sunday that 108 high schools plan to field teams during the 26-27 school year. That tops the 100 school minimum required for IHSAA sanctioning. IHSAA will now consider making girls flag football an officially sanctioned sport. Speaking of football, landmark announcements have been made by Notre Dame that will bring a change to the school's uniforms. Len Clark reports.
3: SoFi becomes the official financial services partner of Irish Athletics and the first corporate brand featured on uniforms across Notre Dame's 26 varsity sports. The company will also establish a $1.4 million annual fund supporting scholarships, financial education, and career development. In addition, two walk-on athletes will receive full tuition scholarships each year. Len Clark, Network Indiana.
2: That's your sports check. I'm Rusty Nixon. Don't forget, you can get your sports news 24/7. 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And Sports of the Max again, you say? Yes, go to YouTube, type that in, and get a podcast if you missed anything during the year. I'm Rusty Nixon, part of the winning team at Kankakee Valley Broadcasting.
4: ABC News, I'm Sherry Preston. The United States and Iran firing barrages of missiles at one another as hopes for a quick resolution to the war dim.
5: Sources say the president initially held off on a massive attack to pursue diplomatic talks, repeatedly claiming Iran wanted to make a deal. But all of that was upended when Iran launched an attempted surprise attack on U.S. forces based in Jordan.
4: ABC's Rachel Scott. A new estimate from Moody's Analytics shows a typical American household has spent an extra $672 in gas, diesel, home heating, and jet fuel expenses since the start of the Iran war. Last month, the Fed's preferred gauge on inflation, the personal consumption expenditure, shows a 3.7% jump in prices year over year. The U.S. economy expanding at a sluggish 1.5% pace from April through June. France giving the go-ahead for 84,000 evacuees forced out of their homes from a monster wildfire to return. This is ABC News. Public mistrust about privacy is growing against automated license plate readers, or ALPRs, and one of the companies that runs them. ABC's Jim Ryan has more.
6: Flock is the biggest of the ALPR companies, and its CEO understands the public's privacy concerns, but
7: once they understand what the technology actually does,
6: Flock's Garrett Langley says,
7: most people go, this makes a lot of sense. I want my kids to be safe.
6: The latest headwind facing his company is coming from Washington. Congressman Thomas Massey of Kentucky plans to introduce legislation to defund any police department that uses license plate reading cameras. Jim Ryan, ABC News.
4: The sentencing hearing is now underway for Colin Gray, who was convicted of second-degree murder and involuntary manslaughter for giving his son the semi-automatic weapon used to kill four people at Appalachie High School in Georgia 2 years ago. Gray is one of a handful of American parents who've been criminally charged after their children carried out school shootings, his charges the most serious. I'm Sherry Preston, ABC News.
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14: A farewell to a man that they call a hero. This is Network Indiana. I'm Ryan Hedrick. Happening right now in Randolph County, a procession is underway for Lynn Town Marshal Brad Fisher, who was killed Wednesday during a police pursuit. He was laying down a tire deflation device when a woman in a stolen van hit him. Right now, the procession traveling along U.S. 31 and then U.S. 36 to Lynn through Winchester and onto a state road before ending at a funeral home in Muncie. The Republican candidate for Marion County Prosecutor Philip Faust on WIBC a few minutes ago said that if he's elected, his office would hold violent teenage criminals accountable.
15: If you want to see the future of a city, you need to look at the crimes being committed by her juveniles today, and that is a five-alarm fire. We have teens who are in carjackings, teens in car chases, teens shooting at police, teens killing and teens being killed.
14: And Faust said, fortunately, Marion County is seeing more non-fatal shootings than fatal shootings right now. However,
15: when you just cycle them through the system with no consequences, their aim only gets better.
14: And Faust said his opponent, Ryan Mears, is more focused on his long-term political future, including a possible run for Indianapolis mayor, than prosecuting violent criminals. A Madison County judge didn't see it that way. He put a teenager away for 100 years yesterday at 15. Jamazi Larry is a gang member in Chicago and committed a murder in Anderson.
16: He's involved with the murder of Dale Swain. I was talking to a young man on a street corner in Anderson who had been robbed by one of the gang members, and he pulled out a gun and killed that man.
14: That's Madison County Prosecutor Rodney Cummings talking about the case. The Indianapolis Colts have just taken the field for day two of training camp in Grand Park at Westfield. This is Network Indiana.
17: DC politicians are ripping you off, using insider information to bank millions trading stocks, lining their own pockets while Hoosiers struggle. It's out of hand. It's wrong. It should be illegal. Thankfully, Indiana's own Senator Todd Young is leading the fight to ban this.

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This morning, sunny with a high near 83. Tonight, partly cloudy with a low around 62. Looking ahead to Friday, partly sunny with a high near 83. Friday night brings a chance of rain showers with a low around 64. Currently, it's 62 and mainly clear. I'm Bill Banks. 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
2: This is a Bloomberg Money Minute. A lot of appetite for shares of Jersey Mike's subs. Sources say the initial public offering drew about 15 times the orders compared to the shares available, and about one in five of the accounts placing orders for shares in a Blackstone-backed firm ended up not getting any shares at all. On Wall Street, better day for stocks today than yesterday, that's for sure, thanks in part to optimism about Microsoft. Also, a fresh report out this morning shows core inflation gaining, but only slightly. And a separate picture showed not a lot of strength in the economy, but solid consumer spending. New York Stock Exchange parent ICE Intercontinental Exchange has agreed to buy Market Access Holdings for about $6 billion in cash, adding one of the world's biggest fixed income exchanges to ICE's collection of trading platforms. And Amazon Zooks has gotten the green light to deploy up to 5,000 robo-taxis. It currently operates in Vegas and San Francisco, Miami, Austin, Phoenix, and Dallas, all involved. Denise Pellegrini, Bloomberg Radio.
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5: 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The odds of him going on to fascinate millions with his talent? 1 in 260,000. 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
11: 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I'm CJ Miller, and this is Hoosier Ag Today News, brought to you by the Indiana State Fair, August 7th through the 23rd. 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

0: 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The Indiana Ag Policy Summit was held yesterday at the Commons in downtown Columbus. Hoosier Ag Today's Eric Pfeiffer was the MC and has this report.
1: Thanks, CJ. I'm here at the Indiana Ag Policy Summit with Tyler Potschmidt. He farms in Jackson County. And why did you decide to come here to the Indiana Ag Policy Summit? I assume it had something to do with some of the conversations that were going on today.
2: Yeah, there's a full agenda, a lot of it covering data centers, topics related to energy, and how it affects us as farmers.
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3: Turning now to funeral arrangements. 70-year-old Pamela Gum of Warsaw passed away July 25th. There will be no services held at this time. Bramin and Son Memorial Chapel of Knox is in charge of arrangements. Memorials may be made to the funeral home in memory of 70-year-old Pamela Gum of Warsaw. 55-year-old Miriam Alice Weingartner Osborne of Star City passed away July 26th. The family will host a celebration of life at Logansport VFW at 1023 Erie Avenue, today, Thursday, July 30th, from 2 to 5 p.m. Eastern Time. Memorial contributions may be made to the family, care of Melissa Hefner. Arrangements have been entrusted to Frayne Mortuary in Winnemac for 55-year-old Miriam Alice Weingartner Osborne of Star City. 89-year-old Frank L. Winters of Culver and formerly of Monterey passed away June 12th. Cremation will take place at Frayne Crematory. Graveside services will be held at 11 a.m. Eastern Time Saturday, August 1st at St. Peter's Cemetery in Winnemac. In lieu of flowers, memorial contributions may be made in the form of mass intentions, care of St. Peter's Catholic Church in Winnemac or St. Anne's Catholic Church in Monterey. Arrangements have been entrusted to Frayne Mortuary in Winnemac for 89-year-old Frank L. Winters of Culver and formerly of Monterey. 61-year-old Patrick Lee Chalifo of Madarieville passed away July 27th. There will be a celebration of life to be held Saturday, August 1st from 2 to 5 p.m. Eastern Time at the American Legion Hall in Wheatfield. Cremation will take place at Frayne Crematory. Arrangements have been entrusted to Frayne Mortuary in Madarieville for 61-year-old Patrick Lee Chalifo of Madarieville. 61-year-old Charles Wood Jr. of Camden passed away July 28th. Friends will be received from 11 a.m. until the time of the 1 p.m. service this Saturday, August 1st, at the Bramin and Bailey Funeral Home in North Judson. That's in memory of 61-year-old Charles Wood Jr. of Camden. Remember, you can find complete obituary information online at WKVI.com.
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5: From the Tri-County Weather Center, I'm Bill Banks on All News 1520 WKVI. 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This morning, sunny with a high near 83. Tonight, partly cloudy with a low around 62. Looking ahead to Friday, partly sunny with a high near 83. Friday night brings a chance of rain showers with a low around 64. Currently, it's 62 and mainly clear. I'm Bill Banks. 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
2: AP News. Good morning, I'm Ed Donahue. Iranian state television aired footage of what it claimed was a damaged house that was hit by the U.S. during the latest barrage of strikes. Both sides fired missiles as hopes dimmed for any quick resolution. An Iranian strike hit a Chinese firm's building in Kuwait, killing one worker. Pakistan's foreign ministry says talks are ongoing to normalize the situation, particularly the situation in the Strait of Hormuz. A new AP NORC Center poll shows most Americans say the war in Iran has not been worth fighting. President Trump's approval rating on Iran has fallen slightly since last month. Colin Gray faces sentencing in Georgia today. His son, 16-year-old Colt Gray, was sentenced to life in prison for killing two students and two teachers at a high school. Colin Gray gave his son the gun used in the shooting. Shannon Aspinwall's husband was one of the teachers killed.
3: The trauma the students and teachers faced by seeing my husband laid dead on the floor of the hallway because Colin could not be a responsible gun owner. He did not pull the trigger, but purchased and left a firearm accessible to a minor.
2: Gray is among a handful of parents nationwide charged after their children were accused in shootings. The government says the economy expanded at a sluggish 1.5% pace between April and June as rising imports weighed on growth. The Federal Reserve's favored measure on inflation grew more slowly last month, but remained above the central bank's 2% target. George Clooney says his family was forced to evacuate their home in France as a wildfire burned nearby. Youssef Daly had to evacuate in France, but has returned home. He says, "We weren't ready at all. We were outside. We had just come back in. We had to pack our bags and take what we needed as quickly as possible." France has allowed 84,000 evacuees to return home. However, fires continue to flare across Europe. This is AP News. The Trump administration is being blamed for the American dream slipping away for many black Americans.
4: In its State of Black America report, the National Urban League gives a grim description of the economic and political prospects for black Americans, saying they've worsened because of policy changes made by President Donald Trump. And the report says challenges for black communities are warning signs for the prosperity of all Americans. The report says the Trump administration is at odds with the goals and achievements of the civil rights movement, overhauling the Justice Department's Civil Rights Division, the Equal Employment Opportunity Commission, and voting laws. The report says the civil rights community must consolidate its legal resistance and turn courtroom wins into durable policy. Donna Warder, Washington.
2: Hope is dwindling for finding earthquake survivors in Japan. The death toll has reached 25. The quake set off an explosion at a mall and flattened homes. I'm Ed Donahue, AP News.
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9: A farewell to a man that they call a hero. This is Network Indiana. I'm Ryan Hedrick. Happening right now in Randolph County, a procession is underway for Lynn Town Marshal Brad Fisher, who was killed Wednesday during a police pursuit. He was laying down a tire deflation device when a woman in a stolen van hit him. Right now, the procession traveling along U.S. 31 and then U.S. 36 to Lynn through Winchester and onto a state road before ending at a funeral home in Muncie. The Republican candidate for Marion County Prosecutor Philip Faust on WIBC a few minutes ago said that if he's elected, his office would hold violent teenage criminals accountable.
10: If you want to see the future of a city, you need to look at the crimes being committed by her juveniles today, and that is a five-alarm fire. We have teens who are in carjackings, teens in car chases, teens shooting at police, teens killing and teens being killed.
9: And Faust said, fortunately, Marion County is seeing more non-fatal shootings than fatal shootings right now. However,
10: when you just cycle them through the system with no consequences, their aim only gets better.
9: And Faust said his opponent, Ryan Mears, is more focused on his long-term political future, including a possible run for Indianapolis mayor, than prosecuting violent criminals. A Madison County judge didn't see it that way. He put a teenager away for 100 years yesterday at 15. Jamazi Larry is a gang member in Chicago and committed a murder in Anderson.
11: He's involved with the murder of Dale Swain, who was talking to a young man on a street corner in Anderson who had been robbed by one of the gang members, and he pulled out a gun and killed that man.
9: That's Madison County Prosecutor Rodney Cummings talking about the case. The Indianapolis Colts have just taken the field for day two of training camp in Grand Park at Westfield. This is Network Indiana.
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20: ABC News, I'm Sherry Preston. The U.S. economy expanded at a sluggish 1.5% pace from April through June. Consumer spending up as prices rose. The Fed's preferred rate of inflation, personal consumption expenditure, showing it grew at 3.7%, a pace since June from a year ago. One of the things we're all paying more for these days, energy. Here's ABC's Elizabeth Schulze.
21: New estimate this morning from Moody's Analytics shows that the typical American household has now spent an extra $672 in gas, diesel, home heating, and jet fuel expenses combined since the start of the Iran war. Gas Money's also predicting that drivers will see the highest prices for the month of August on record.
20: The U.S. and Iran exchanging barrages of missiles once again overnight. Members of the European Football Association agreeing to jointly boycott FIFA competitions in the future in protest of a new private equity plan for the World Cup would be run by Jared Kushner's brother. This is ABC News. Buttoning down D.C. for the upcoming Grand Prix, the Freedom 250 IndyCar race scheduled to take place around the National Mall next month, and they're getting ready for it. Here's ABC's Dave Packer.
22: As IndyCars circle Washington, D.C.'s most famous monuments on the weekend of August 22nd and 23rd, security will be dialed up to 11.
23: You're going to see a very high level of uniform presence throughout the city and around this event.
22: Secret Service Deputy Director Matthew Quinn.
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22: Plus countermeasures for possible drones.
23: We're all on the same plan to make sure that this event goes off as safely and successfully as possible.
22: Dave Packer, ABC News.
20: Almost a year after Matt Damon won $1 million on Who Wants to Be a Millionaire, his OG bestie Ben Affleck did the same. The final question was about the names of pardoned Thanksgiving turkeys. His money will go to the Eastern Congo Initiative. I'm Sherry Preston, ABC News.
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9: That unimaginable pain is resurfacing again. This is Network Indiana. I'm Ryan Hedrick. In Indianapolis, mother signed a plea deal admitting to reckless homicide and neglect in the shooting death of her two-year-old son. Under the agreement, the most serious charge, neglect resulting in death, will be dropped. In June of 25, police say Kiara Bickett was driving through a CVS parking lot with their two kids in the front seat. Her son, Javarius, was sitting in the middle. Her nine-year-old daughter was beside him. Jarius got into her purse, found her gun, and accidentally shot himself. Bickett is set to formally enter her plea September 15th, and the judge will decide her sentence. A procession underway for Lynntown Marshal Brad Fisher, who was killed Wednesday while trying to stop a woman driving a stolen van. The Randolph County Sheriff's Department is escorting Fisher from Muncie to Reichert Funeral Home in Union City. Fisher, a 25-year law enforcement veteran, is being honored along the route as the community remembers his service. Philip Faust, the Republican candidate for Marion County Prosecutor, says people in Indianapolis with lengthy criminal records should not be back on the streets.
10: 7.5 years of the system getting more and more lenient as there's not been someone at the head of the prosecutor's office, who really understands and is committed to his job.
9: Faust was on WIBC on Thursday explaining why people who vote in Marion County should take him seriously for next Marion County prosecutor as he faces off against Ryan Mears in the November election. The Indianapolis Colts practicing today. It's day two of training camp. And running back Jonathan Taylor still does not have a contract extension going into next year.
1: I mean, there have been some good conversations, and I have faith between my agent and front office.
9: You may remember the contract dispute between Taylor and former Colts owner and the late Jim Irsay Jr. led to Taylor holding out of camp. He didn't play until October of that year. This is Network Indiana.
2: She said she was fine, but I noticed she stopped using the front steps. And another time, she grabbed the wall instead of the railing. It's little clues like these that often show up before a fall ever happens. This is Tina McIntosh, founder of Joy's House and co-host of Caregiver Crossing. 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Stay tuned.
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4: From the Tri-County Weather Center, I'm Bill Banks on All News 1520 WKVI. 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This morning, sunny with a high near 83. Tonight, partly cloudy with a low around 62. Looking ahead to Friday, partly sunny with a high near 83. Friday night brings a chance of rain showers with a low around 64. Currently, it's 62 and mainly clear. I'm Bill Banks. 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
2: This is a Bloomberg Money Minute. Earnings from Microsoft late Wednesday reassuring investors that all the billions it's been spending on AI are now starting to pay off, with blowout revenue at its AI cloud computing division. But Meta Platforms disappointed investors with a lackluster outlook and another, albeit much smaller, increase of $5 billion more in spending on AI. No proof yet that all that AI spending is turning into revenue. Later today, earnings from Apple and Amazon, but right now shares of Microsoft are soaring, up almost 14%. Shares of Meta, though, down 9%. Elsewhere on Wall Street, after yesterday's massive sell-off on worries about the Fed moving behind the eight ball on inflation, there is a rally today, especially in the tech sector. The Dow is up 0.25%. The tech-heavy Nasdaq, 2% higher. The S&P up 0.75%. And get ready to pay more for blueberries, an El Nino weather phenomenon threatening farms in Peru, which is the world's largest exporter of fresh blueberries. Tom Busby, Bloomberg Radio.
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4: Yeah, I'm a physician assistant specializing in orthopedic surgery here at the hospital.
3: What gave you the desire for that area of medicine?
4: Yeah, so growing up, I always was kind of fascinated with the human body and how it works. 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
3: Well, what's some of your background, your education and all that?
4: Yeah, so I did my undergraduate studies at the University of Indianapolis for exercise science, and then I went on to get my master's degree in physician assistant studies at E.T. Still University in Mesa, Arizona. And I've been doing orthopedics ever since that time.
3: Alex Charzan, part of the orthopedics team at our local community hospital, Pulaski Memorial Hospital, quality care closer to home.
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7: 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The Indiana Ag Policy Summit was held yesterday at the Commons in downtown Columbus. Hoosier Ag Today's Eric Pfeiffer was the MC and has this report.
8: Thanks, CJ. I'm here at the Indiana Ag Policy Summit with Tyler Potschmidt. He farms in Jackson County. And why did you decide to come here to the Indiana Ag Policy Summit? I assume it had something to do with some of the conversations that were going on today.
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7: 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I'm CJ Miller, Hoosier Ag Today, Indiana's farm network for 20 years.
10: Turning now to funeral arrangements. 70-year-old Pamela Gum of Warsaw passed away July 25th. There will be no services held at this time. Brandon and Son Memorial Chapel of Knox is in charge of arrangements. Memorials may be made to the funeral home in memory of 70-year-old Pamela Gum of Warsaw. 55-year-old Miriam Alice Weingartner Osborne of Star City passed away July 26th. The family will host a celebration of life at Logansport VFW at 1023 Erie Avenue today, Thursday, July 30th, from 2 to 5 p.m. Eastern Time. Memorial contributions may be made to the family care of Melissa Hefner. Arrangements have been entrusted to Frayne Mortuary in Winnemac for 55-year-old Miriam Alice Weingartner Osborne of Star City. 89-year-old Frank L. Winters of Culver and formerly of Monterey passed away June 12th. Cremation will take place at Frayne Crematory. Graveside services will be held at 11 a.m. Eastern Time Saturday, August 1st at St. Peter's Cemetery in Winnemac. In lieu of flowers, memorial contributions may be made in the form of mass intentions, care of St. Peter's Catholic Church in Winnemac or St. Anne's Catholic Church in Monterey. Arrangements have been entrusted to Frayne Mortuary in Winnemac for 89-year-old Frank L. Winters of Culver and formerly of Monterey. 61-year-old Patrick Lee Chalifo of Madarieville passed away July 27th. There will be a celebration of life to be held Saturday, August 1st from 2 to 5 p.m. Eastern Time at the American Legion Hall in Wheatfield. Cremation will take place at Frayne Crematory. Arrangements have been entrusted to Frayne Mortuary in Madarieville for 61-year-old Patrick Lee Chalifo of Madarieville. 61-year-old Charles Wood Jr. of Camden passed away July 28th. Friends will be received from 11 a.m. until the time of the 1 p.m. service this Saturday, August 1st at the Brayman and Bailey Funeral Home in North Judson. That's in memory of 61-year-old Charles Wood Jr. of Camden. Remember, you can find complete obituary information online at WKVI.com.
11: 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This morning, sunny with a high near 83. Tonight, partly cloudy with a low around 62. Looking ahead to Friday, partly sunny with a high near 83. Friday night brings a chance of rain showers with a low around 64. Currently, it's 62 and mainly clear. I'm Bill Banks. 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
2: Network Indiana Sports, I'm Kurt Darling. Indianapolis Colts quarterback Daniel Jones has some thoughts on the first day of training camp at Grand Park in Westfield.
3: Yeah, it felt good. I mean, that's stuff that I've done a lot. You know, you build it into your drill work, into, you know, your rehab and all that stuff I've been doing. So felt good doing it, and it's good to be able to do it in a more football setting.
2: Jones is fully healthy after tearing his Achilles last season. Head coach Shane Steichen also thought practice went well to open training camp. They practice again today. Meanwhile, contract talks are heating up again surrounding Colts running back Jonathan Taylor. He's in the final year of his three-year, $42 million deal with the Colts. He said after practice on Wednesday that talks are going in the right direction. The Indiana Fever will face the Portland Fire tonight without the services of Aaliyah Boston. At the moment, she's listed as out for tonight's game. Regardless, Mo Billings says the team is gelling right now.
4: I think we're building connectedness. Our chemistry, just reps, having reps together, building confidence off of these wins, and staying in the moment, staying present, just taking it game by game.
2: Indiana has won four in a row as they sit in a tie for fourth in the league with Dallas right now. Purdue football coach Barry Odom says the Boilermakers are following a process to get back in the right direction. The Boilers had a rough year last year, going 2-10.
5: The people that care about our program, the passion of the fans, they're so hungry for a winner. I feel the deep responsibility to get it back for those people and all the former players, and we're on the fast track to get there.
2: Talking to the Big Ten Network, he says this year's recruiting class will surely give the Boilers a boost. Major League Baseball scores, the Cubs lost to the Cardinals 3-2 in St. Louis. The Reds lost to the Guardians in Cleveland 6-1. The White Sox finally got one on the Yankees 6-5. Network Indiana Sports, I'm Kirk Darling.
6: I'm CJ Pop. A private funeral today for late Senator Lindsey Graham takes place in Pickens County near his hometown in South Carolina. His sister, interim U.S. Senator Darlene Graham, releasing a 30-second campaign video on X. Here's part of it.
7: I'm a conservative Republican, and I believe this. Every life is precious. Men don't belong in women's sports, and only American citizens should vote in our elections.
6: Senator Graham is seeking to run for a full term, but first has to win the special election primary August 11th and the general election in November. U.S. turning up the intensity in the war with Iran.
8: U.S. Central Command released a statement saying CENTCOM forces successfully completed a heavy wave of strikes against Iran in response to yesterday's attempted missile attacks on U.S. forces.
6: Fox's Trey Yangs in Tel Aviv. The Ebola outbreak in Congo reaches 1,500 deaths. 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
12: That unimaginable pain is resurfacing again. This is Network Indiana. I'm Ryan Hedrick. In Indianapolis, mother signed a plea deal admitting to reckless homicide and neglect in the shooting death of her two-year-old son. Under the agreement, the most serious charge, neglect resulting in death, will be dropped. In June of 25, police say Kiara Bickett was driving through a CVS parking lot with her two kids in the front seat. Her son, Javarius, was sitting in the middle. Her nine-year-old daughter was beside him. Jarius got into her purse, found her gun, and accidentally shot himself. Bickett is set to formally enter her plea September 15th, and the judge will decide her sentence. A procession underway for Lynntown Marshal Brad Fisher, who was killed Wednesday while trying to stop a woman driving a stolen van. The Randolph County Sheriff's Department is escorting Fisher from Muncie to Reichert Funeral Home in Union City. Fisher, a 25-year law enforcement veteran, is being honored along the route as the community remembers his service. Philip Faust, the Republican candidate for Marion County Prosecutor, says people in Indianapolis with lengthy criminal records should not be back on the streets.
13: 7.5 years of the system getting more and more lenient as there's not been someone at the head of the prosecutor's office who really understands and is committed to his job.
12: Faust was on WIBC on Thursday explaining why people who vote in Marion County should take him seriously for next Marion County prosecutor as he faces off against Ryan Mears in the November election. The Indianapolis Colts practicing today. It's day two of training camp, and running back Jonathan Taylor still does not have a contract extension going into next year.
14: I mean, there have been some good conversations, and I have faith between my agent and front office.
12: You may remember the contract dispute between Taylor and former Colts owner and the late Jim Irsay Jr. led to Taylor holding out of camp. He didn't play until October of that year. This is Network Indiana.
15: She said she was fine, but I noticed she stopped using the front steps. And another time, she grabbed the wall instead of the railing. It's little clues like these that often show up before a fall ever happens. This is Tina McIntosh, founder of Joy's House and co-host of Caregiver Crossing. Falls are the leading cause of injury for older adults, but there are simple ways to lower that risk. Stay tuned.
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15: 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Another is lighting. 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More caregiving tips and resources are available anytime at joyshouse.org with new weekly content created by Joy's House and distributed in partnership with Network Indiana.
17: Marshall County Sheriff's deputies made an arrest of two people for possession. I'm Rusty Nixon, Max 98.3 FM News. February 21st at 1:20 a.m., a Marshall County Sheriff's Deputy K-9 unit conducted a traffic stop of the vehicle in the area of 7th Road and King Road. Driver of the vehicle was identified as 39-year-old Kyle Lysik. The passenger was identified as 48-year-old Rachel Burdine. During the traffic stop, K-9 Diesel conducted an open-air sniff around the vehicle and alerted to the presence of narcotic odors inside. A probable cause search of the vehicle resulted in deputies locating multiple firearms, suspected fentanyl, methamphetamine, and drug paraphernalia. Lysik and Burdine were both booked into the Marshall County Jail for possession of methamphetamine, possession of cocaine or a narcotic drug with an enhancing circumstance, and possession of paraphernalia. Suspects are considered innocent until proven guilty in a court of law. Average gasoline prices in Indiana have fallen 12.6 cents a gallon in the last week, averaging $2.67 a gallon today. That's according to Gas Buddy's survey of 3,271 stations in Indiana. Prices in Indiana are 20.8 cents a gallon lower than a month ago and stand 23.3 cents a gallon lower than a year ago. National average price of diesel has increased 6.2 cents compared to a week ago and stands at 3.686 a gallon. Lowest reported prices around Marshall County: $2.64 in Argus, $2.99 in Bourbon, Bremen reporting $2.59 as lowest price, Culver at $2.84, Plymouth at $2.49, and La Paz at $2.59. According to Gas Buddy's price reports, cheapest station in the state was priced at $2.24 a gallon yesterday, and the most expensive at $3.39 a gallon, a difference of $1.15 a gallon. National average price of gasoline has risen 1.2 cents a gallon in the last week, averaging $2.88 a gallon today. Gas Buddy is North America's trusted fuel savings platform, helping consumers fuel up for less for over 25 years at gasbuddy.com. An investigation into Indiana's rental market reveals a statewide collapse of housing safety. Jeanette Cruz has more.
18: From black mold to structural decay, thousands of Hoosiers are reporting third world conditions in properties that were marketed as safe, modern homes. But the crisis isn't just in the walls, it's in the books. With $30 million missing from the Indianapolis Housing Agency and out-of-state landlords facing major lawsuits for neglect, the scale of this failure is reaching a breaking point. If you're living in these conditions, officials say a paper trail is your best defense. Don't stay silent. File a formal complaint with the Indiana Attorney General's Home Owner Protection Unit at IndianaConsumer.com to ensure your voice is heard. 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
19: From the Tri-County Weather Center, I'm Bill Banks on All News 1520 WKVI. 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This morning, sunny with a high near 83. Tonight, partly cloudy with a low around 62. Looking ahead to Friday, partly sunny with a high near 83. Friday night brings a chance of rain showers with a low around 64. Currently, it's 62 and mainly clear. I'm Bill Banks. 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
2: This is a Bloomberg Money Minute. Earnings from Microsoft late Wednesday reassuring investors that all the billions it's been spending on AI are now starting to pay off with blowout revenue at its AI cloud computing division. But Meta Platforms disappointed investors with a lackluster outlook and another, albeit much smaller, increase of $5 billion more in spending on AI. No proof yet that all that AI spending is turning into revenue. Later today, earnings from Apple and Amazon, but right now shares of Microsoft are soaring, up almost 14%. Shares of Meta, though, down 9%. Elsewhere on Wall Street, after yesterday's massive sell-off on worries about the Fed moving behind the eight ball on inflation, there is a rally today, especially in the tech sector. The Dow is up 0.25%. The tech-heavy Nasdaq, 2% higher. The S&P up 0.75%. And get ready to pay more for blueberries, an El Nino weather phenomenon threatening farms in Peru, which is the world's largest exporter of fresh blueberries. Tom Busby, Bloomberg Radio.
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8: This is Ty Higgins from the Ohio AgNet. 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Gary was really surprised by the honor, but I can tell you many of us weren't. Gary's work for agriculture goes far outside his Indiana borders. Speaking for my fellow farm broadcasters, the 65 Indiana radio stations that have aired Gary's Indiana reports, many for the last three decades, and thousands of Hoosier farmers and rural listeners. Congratulations, Gary.
9: 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I'm C.J. Miller, and this is Hoosier Ag Today News, brought to you by the Indiana State Fair, August 7th through the 23rd. 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The Indiana Ag Policy Summit was held yesterday at the Commons in downtown Columbus. Hoosier Ag Today's Eric Pfeiffer was the MC and has this report.
10: Thanks, CJ. I'm here at the Indiana Ag Policy Summit with Tyler Potschmidt. He farms in Jackson County. And why did you decide to come here to the Indiana Ag Policy Summit? I assume it had something to do with some of the conversations that were going on today.
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12: 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This morning, sunny with a high near 83. Tonight, partly cloudy with a low around 62. Looking ahead to Friday, partly sunny with a high near 83. Friday night brings a chance of rain showers with a low around 64. Currently, it's 62 and mainly clear. I'm Bill Banks. 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
2: Girls flag football is one step closer to becoming an official Indiana high school sport. The IHSAA and Indianapolis Colts announced Sunday that 108 high schools plan to field teams during the 26-27 school year. That tops the 100 school minimum required for IHSAA sanctioning. IHSAA will now consider making girls flag football an officially sanctioned sport. Speaking of football, landmark announcements have been made by Notre Dame that will bring a change to the school's uniforms. Len Clark reports.
3: SoFi becomes the official financial services partner of Irish Athletics and the first corporate brand featured on uniforms across Notre Dame's 26 varsity sports. The company will also establish a $1.4 million annual fund supporting scholarships, financial education, and career development. In addition, two walk-on athletes will receive full tuition scholarships each year. Len Clark, Network Indiana.
2: That's your sports check. I'm Rusty Nixon. Don't forget, you can get your sports news 24/7. 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And Sports of the Max again, you say? Yes, go to YouTube, type that in, and get a podcast if you missed anything during the year. I'm Rusty Nixon, part of the winning team at Kankakee Valley Broadcasting.
4: ABC News, I'm Sherry Preston. The U.S. economy expanded at a sluggish 1.5% pace from April through June. Consumer spending up as prices rose. The Fed's preferred rate of inflation, personal consumption expenditure, showing it grew at 3.7%, a pace since June from a year ago. One of the things we're all paying more for these days, energy. Here's ABC's Elizabeth Schulze.
5: New estimate this morning from Moody's Analytics shows that the typical American household has now spent an extra $672 in gas, diesel, home heating, and jet fuel expenses combined since the start of the Iran war. Gas Money's also predicting that drivers will see the highest prices for the month of August on record.
4: The U.S. and Iran exchanging barrages of missiles once again overnight. Members of the European Football Association agreeing to jointly boycott FIFA competitions in the future in protest of a new private equity plan for the World Cup would be run by Jared Kushner's brother. This is ABC News. Buttoning down D.C. for the upcoming Grand Prix. The Freedom 250 IndyCar race scheduled to take place around the National Mall next month, and they're getting ready for it. Here's ABC's Dave Packer.
6: As IndyCars circle Washington, D.C.'s most famous monuments on the weekend of August 22nd and 23rd, security will be dialed up to 11.
7: You're going to see a very high level of uniform presence throughout the city and around this event.
6: Secret Service Deputy Director Matthew Quinn.
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7: We're all on the same plan to make sure that this event goes off as safely and successfully as possible.
6: Dave Packer, ABC News.
4: Almost a year after Matt Damon won $1 million on Who Wants to Be a Millionaire, his OG bestie Ben Affleck did the same. The final question was about the names of pardoned Thanksgiving turkeys. His money will go to the Eastern Congo Initiative. I'm Sherry Preston, ABC News.
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13: That unimaginable pain is resurfacing again. This is Network Indiana. I'm Ryan Hedrick. In Indianapolis, mother signed a plea deal admitting to reckless homicide and neglect in the shooting death of her 2-year-old son. Under the agreement, the most serious charge, neglect resulting in death, will be dropped. In June of 25, police say Kiara Bickett was driving through a CVS parking lot with her 2 kids in the front seat. Her son, Javarius, was sitting in the middle. Her 9-year-old daughter was beside him. Jarius got into her purse, found her gun, and accidentally shot himself. Bickett is set to formally enter her plea September 15th, and the judge will decide her sentence. A procession underway for Lynntown Marshal Brad Fisher, who was killed Wednesday while trying to stop a woman driving a stolen van. The Randolph County Sheriff's Department is escorting Fisher from Muncie to Reichert Funeral Home in Union City. Fisher, a 25-year law enforcement veteran, is being honored along the route as the community remembers his service. Philip Faust, the Republican candidate for Marion County prosecutor, says people in Indianapolis with lengthy criminal records should not be back on the streets.
14: 7.5 years of the system getting more and more lenient, as there's not been someone at the head of the prosecutor's office who really understands and is committed to his job.
13: Faust was on WIBC on Thursday explaining why people who vote in Marion County should take him seriously for next Marion County prosecutor as he faces off against Ryan Mears in the November election. The Indianapolis Colts practicing today. It's day 2 of training camp, and running back Jonathan Taylor still does not have a contract extension going into next year.
15: I mean, there have been some good conversations, and I have faith between my agent and front office.
13: You may remember the contract dispute between Taylor and former Colts owner and the late Jim Irsay Jr. led to Taylor holding out of camp. He didn't play until October of that year. This is Network Indiana.
16: She said she was fine, but I noticed she stopped using the front steps, and another time she grabbed the wall instead of the railing. It's little clues like these that often show up before a fall ever happens. This is Tina McIntosh, founder of Joy's House and co-host of Caregiver Crossing. Falls are the leading cause of injury for older adults, but there are simple ways to lower that risk. Stay tuned.
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16: One of the easiest checks starts with shoes. If they're worn down or they're slippery, they need to be replaced. Another is lighting. Shadows in hallways and dim corners at night can be dangerous, but even a small nightlight can make a big difference. Rearranging furniture to clear walking paths and tightening loose railings, those are also quick things that help prevent falls. Paying attention to these details not only keeps one safe,

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1: This is a Bloomberg Money Minute. Earnings from Microsoft late Wednesday reassuring investors that all the billions it's been spending on AI are now starting to pay off with blowout revenue at its AI cloud computing division. But Meta Platforms disappointed investors with a lackluster outlook and another, albeit much smaller, increase of $5 billion more in spending on AI. No proof yet that all that AI spending is turning into revenue. Later today, earnings from Apple and Amazon, but right now shares of Microsoft are soaring, up almost 14%. Shares of Meta, though, down 9%. Elsewhere on Wall Street, after yesterday's massive sell-off on worries about the Fed moving behind the eight ball on inflation, there is a rally today, especially in the tech sector. The Dow is up 0.25%. The tech-heavy Nasdaq, 2% higher. The S&P up 0.75%. And get ready to pay more for blueberries, an El Nino weather phenomenon threatening farms in Peru, which is the world's largest exporter of fresh blueberries. Tom Busby, Bloomberg Radio.
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8: 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I'm CJ Miller, and this is Hoosier Ag Today News, brought to you by the Indiana State Fair, August 7th through the 23rd. 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The Indiana Ag Policy Summit was held yesterday at the Commons in downtown Columbus. Hoosier Ag Today's Eric Pfeiffer was the MC and has this report.
9: Thanks, CJ. I'm here at the Indiana Ag Policy Summit with Tyler Potschmidt. He farms in Jackson County. And why did you decide to come here to the Indiana Ag Policy Summit? I assume it had something to do with some of the conversations that were going on today.
10: Yeah, there's a full agenda, a lot of it covering data centers,

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2: Turning now to funeral arrangements. 70-year-old Pamela Gum of Warsaw passed away July 25th. There will be no services held at this time. Brahman and Son Memorial Chapel of Knox is in charge of arrangements. Memorials may be made to the funeral home in memory of 70-year-old Pamela Gum of Warsaw. 55-year-old Miriam Alice Weingartner Osborne of Star City passed away July 26th. The family will host a celebration of life at Logansport VFW at 1023 Erie Avenue, today, Thursday, July 30th, from 2 to 5 p.m. Eastern Time. Memorial contributions may be made to the family care of Melissa Hefner. Arrangements have been entrusted to Frayne Mortuary in Winnemac for 55-year-old Miriam Alice Weingartner Osborne of Star City. 89-year-old Frank L. Winters of Culver and formerly of Monterey passed away June 12th. Cremation will take place at Frayne Crematory. Graveside services will be held at 11 a.m. Eastern Time Saturday, August 1st at St. Peter's Cemetery in Winnemac. In lieu of flowers, memorial contributions may be made in the form of mass intentions, care of St. Peter's Catholic Church in Winnemac or St. Anne's Catholic Church in Monterey. Arrangements have been entrusted to Frayne Mortuary in Winnemac for 89-year-old Frank L. Winters of Culver and formerly of Monterey. 61-year-old Patrick Lee Chalifoe of Madarieville passed away July 27th. There will be a celebration of life to be held Saturday, August 1st from 2 to 5 p.m. Eastern Time at the American Legion Hall in Wheatfield. Cremation will take place at Frayne Crematory. Arrangements have been entrusted to Frayne Mortuary in Madarieville for 61-year-old Patrick Lee Chalifoe of Madarieville. 61-year-old Charles Wood Jr. of Camden passed away July 28th. Friends will be received from 11 a.m. until the time of the 1 p.m. service this Saturday, August 1st, at the Brayman and Bailey Funeral Home in North Judson. That's in memory of 61-year-old Charles Wood Jr. of Camden. Remember, you can find complete obituary information online at WKVI.com.
3: From the Tri-County Weather Center, I'm Bill Banks on All News 1520 WKVI. 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This morning, sunny with a high near 83. Tonight, partly cloudy with a low around 62. Looking ahead to Friday, partly sunny with a high near 83. Friday night brings a chance of rain showers with a low around 64. Currently, it's 62 and mainly clear. I'm Bill Banks. For your local forecast 24/7, visit WKVI.com.

0: ABC News, I'm Wayne Cabot. A Washington surprise. President Trump now saying he may pull the nomination of Todd Blanche for Attorney General until the two men blocking the vote in the Senate, John Cornyn and Tom Tillis, are out of office in January. Cornyn lost a primary bid for re-election and tells ABC's Jay O'Brien he remains a no vote because Blanche hasn't fully abandoned the compensation fund that President Trump wants.
1: Well, I like to think that, in matters of principle like this, my position would be the same, but obviously provides a measure of political freedom.
0: The war is widening. Iran firing missiles for a second straight day into Jordan and into Kuwait, where a strike killed a person. Iran's proxy suspected of drone attacks on ships off Egypt and into Saudi Arabia. Poland's prime minister says a Russian cruise missile left a giant crater in eastern Poland. The missile apparently was intended to hit a target in Ukraine. This is ABC News. More about the allegations against the actor Jared Leto from ABC's Hannah Batah.
2: Explosive allegations against Jared Leto, who won an Oscar for his role in Dallas Buyers Club. He starred in a string of Hollywood movies, including Tron: Ares and Masters of the Universe. But now he faces new allegations of sexual misconduct from multiple women who spoke to the BBC in the documentary Jared Leto, Hollywood's Dark Secret. ABC News has not independently verified these claims. Four of the women say they were teenagers when they met Leto, who was in his 30s and 40s.
0: He denies the allegations and has not been charged with a crime. There'll soon be a new way to get your food delivered faster from the air. DoorDash has approval from the FAA to begin its own drone delivery service and build its own aircraft. No timeline yet. Public outcry has some communities pulling the plug on automated license plate readers, but despite that, 100,000 plus of these AI cameras are in all 50 states. Wayne Cabot, ABC News.
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6: It's a reminder of just how fragile life can be. This is Network Indiana. I'm Ryan Hedrick.
7: The Lynn Town Marshal, Bradley Fisher, he's a veteran of the Lynn Police Department. He was transported to Ascension St. Vincent Randolph Hospital, where he was pronounced deceased as a result from the injuries sustained from the crash.
6: Indiana State Police Sergeant Scott Keegan sharing details about a crash involving a stolen van and a woman who police say refused to stop. A small town marshal injured while trying to deploy tire deflation devices later died. Police say Macy Atkinson hit Marshal Brad Fisher, who was simply doing his job. A Madison County judge sentencing a teenager to 100 years in prison.
8: At just 15 years old, Jamazi Larry is getting a century behind bars for killing a woman last year in Anderson. Madison County Prosecutor Rodney Cummings called Larry a violent gang member.
9: He's involved with the murder of Dale Swain, who was talking to a young man on a street corner in Anderson who had been robbed by one of the gang members, and he pulled out a gun and killed that man.
8: Cummings says Larry is one of eight gang members facing criminal charges for shooting and killing Swain outside a cafe in Anderson in early February of 2025. He later turned himself into police a month after the shooting. Jarrett Lewis, Network Indiana.
6: If you're pulling up to a gas pump this morning, you'll likely pay a little bit more. Regular unleaded gas rising to $3.56 a gallon, up 9 cents from yesterday. Diesel prices also going up, now averaging $5.31, 2 cents more than they were yesterday. Evansville leaders getting school zones ready for the first day of school on August 10th. The city is repainting crosswalks, adding school crossing signs, and checking that flashing school zone lights are working. Officials are also turning the lights on a week early to remind drivers the speed limit drops to 20 miles an hour near schools. This is Network Indiana.
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1: Report from the Indiana Ag Policy Summit in Columbus and a preview of the upcoming Agronomy Conference and Expo in Indianapolis. I'm CJ Miller, and this is Hoosier Ag Today News. Biofuels and data centers. Those were among the hot topics yesterday at the Indiana Ag Policy Summit at the Commons in downtown Columbus. It was presented by the Indiana Corn Growers Association and Indiana Soybean Alliance. Hoosier Ag Today's Eric Pfeiffer was the MC for the event and has this report.
10: Thanks, CJ. I'm here at the Indiana Ag Policy Summit with John Peters. He farms in White and Carroll County. Tyler Potschmidt, he farms in Jackson County. And really interesting stuff this morning, guys. Tyler, you first. Why did you decide to come here to the Indiana Ag Policy Summit? I assume it had something to do with some of the conversations that were going on today.
11: Yeah, there's a full agenda, a lot of it covering data centers, a lot of relative topics related to energy and how it affects us as farmers. So learn more about that.
10: And John, what were some of your takeaways here from this morning? Obviously a lot of conversation. We had the Secretary of Energy here. I mean, there was a lot happening.
12: Yeah, I think the biggest thing with the data centers, which of course is controversial, but a lot of the good that I think could come from them if everybody listens and investigates the whole process instead of just going by what they're hearing.
10: If we do it right, it could really benefit our rural communities.
12: Exactly. Yeah, I think there's some real possibilities there if it's done right, and it needs to be overseen.
10: Tyler, this afternoon we're going to go over biofuels. What are you hoping to hear from that standpoint?
11: There's a lot of legislators here, and just getting out in front of them, harping on the importance of the E15 and building that infrastructure there.
10: Need year-round 15 for corn growers. I assume, John, you're on board with that, too.
12: Oh, yeah, definitely. It's a no-brainer. I'm not sure why it's not done already.
10: John, Tyler, thank you for joining us here. Hope you've enjoyed the Indiana Ag Policy Summit and trying to get some of these policy priorities across the finish line. Thank you guys so much.
12: Yep, thank you.
10: Back to you, CJ.
1: Thank you, Eric. 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The event is presented by the Fertilizer Institute.
13: We're really excited to be back in Indy. This will be our second year in Indianapolis.
1: That's Corey Rosenbusch, president and CEO of the Fertilizer Institute. He says this year's conference features everything from biostimulant science and sulfur return on investment to navigating environmental policy and enhanced efficiency fertilizers.
13: It's a great opportunity for retail agronomists to gather and learn. They are the trusted advisor of the farmer And we'll have 70 plus retail agronomists there at the Marriott that will be able to talk about the issues they're dealing with as they have conversations daily with growers.
1: The Agronomy Conference and Expo also includes a visit to Purdue University's research sites for some hands-on field demonstrations.
13: We always try to do what we call a 4R field day. The 4Rs of nutrient stewardship are a big focus, applying fertilizer at the right source, rate, time, and place. And that's especially an important element right now when input costs are elevated and the farm economy is really challenged. So you want to be efficient with every penny you're spending on crop inputs.
1: Rosenbusch also says the event will feature industry leaders, including a keynote address from CHS executive Gary Halverson.
13: He and I will have a bit of a fireside chat where we will get into a lot of the issues around some of the market challenges, both in terms of farm economics, but also some of the fertilizer market challenges we have.
1: To register, visit tfi.org/events. 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I'm CJ Miller, Hoosier Ag Today, 20 years serving Indiana farmers.
3: Turning now to funeral arrangements. 70-year-old Pamela Gum of Warsaw passed away July 25th. There will be no services held at this time. Bramin and Son Memorial Chapel of Knox is in charge of arrangements. Memorials may be made to the funeral home in memory of 70-year-old Pamela Gum of Warsaw. 55-year-old Miriam Alice Weingartner Osborne of Star City passed away July 26th. The family will host a celebration of life at Logansport VFW at 1023 Erie Avenue, today, Thursday, July 30th, from 2 to 5 p.m. Eastern Time. Memorial contributions may be made to the family, care of Melissa Hefner. Arrangements have been entrusted to Frayne Mortuary in Winnemac for 55-year-old Miriam Alice Weingartner Osborne of Star City. 89-year-old Frank L. Winters of Culver and formerly of Monterey passed away June 12th. Cremation will take place at Frayne Crematory. Graveside services will be held at 11 a.m. Eastern Time Saturday, August 1st at St. Peter's Cemetery in Winnemac. In lieu of flowers, memorial contributions may be made in the form of mass intentions, care of St. Peter's Catholic Church in Winnemac or St. Anne's Catholic Church in Monterey. Arrangements have been entrusted to Frayne Mortuary in Winnemac for 89-year-old Frank L. Winters of Culver and formerly of Monterey. 61-year-old Patrick Lee Chalifo of Madaryville passed away July 27th. There will be a celebration of life to be held Saturday, August 1st from 2 to 5 p.m. Eastern Time at the American Legion Hall in Wheatfield. Cremation will take place at Frayne Crematory. Arrangements have been entrusted to Frayne Mortuary in Madaryville for 61-year-old Patrick Lee Chalifo of Madaryville. 61-year-old Charles Wood Jr. of Camden passed away July 28th. Friends will be received from 11 a.m. until the time of the 1 p.m. service this Saturday, August 1st at the Brayman and Bailey Funeral Home in North Judson. That's in memory of 61-year-old Charles Wood Jr. of Camden. Remember, you can find complete obituary information online at WKVI.com.
14: I'm Ryan Martin on Hoosier Ag Today with Midday Market and Weather Analysis brought to you by Louis Dreyfus in Claypool. Currently paying a 30-cent positive basis versus the November futures for soybeans delivered now through the end of August. Call with questions 574-566-2113. Markets are mixed, rather firmer to mixed, I guess you'd call it. The big story right now, wheat markets are soaring again. There's a Ukraine attack and reported major damage to a Russian grain export terminal. So once again, it's back to export numbers over the next couple of months, likely going to be significantly lower on wheat and honestly corn out of the Black Sea area as well. However, on the corn and soybean side, there's not much here. Traders are trying to trade weather again. Let's talk about that a little bit. Good rains coming to a large part of the Hoosier State as we move through this weekend. I see no major problems here. I'm Ryan Martin.
15: From the Tri-County Weather Center, I'm Bill Banks on All News 1520 WKVI. 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This afternoon, sunny with a high near 83. Tonight, partly cloudy with a low around 62. Looking ahead to Friday, partly sunny with a high near 83. As we move into Friday night, showers and thunderstorms are likely, with a low around 64. Saturday brings more showers and thunderstorms, mostly cloudy with a high near 76. Currently, it's 78 and clear. I'm Bill Banks. For your local forecast 24/7, visit WKVI.com.
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21: Network Indiana Sports, I'm Kurt Darling. Indianapolis Colts quarterback Daniel Jones has some thoughts on the first day of training camp at Grand Park in Westfield.
22: Yeah, I felt good. I mean, that's stuff that I've done a lot. You know, you build it into your drill work, into, you know, your rehab and all that stuff I've been doing. So I felt good doing it, and it's good to be able to do it in a more football setting.
21: Jones is fully healthy after tearing his Achilles last season. Head coach Shane Steichen also thought practice went well to open training camp. They practice again today. Meanwhile, contract talks are heating up again surrounding Colts running back Jonathan Taylor. He's in the final year of his three-year, $42 million deal with the Colts. He said after practice on Wednesday that talks are going in the right direction. The Indiana Fever will face the Portland Fire tonight without the services of Aaliyah Boston. At the moment, she's listed as out for tonight's game. Regardless, Mo Billings says the team is gelling right now.
23: I think we're building connectedness. Our chemistry, just reps, having reps together, building confidence off of these wins, and staying in the moment, staying present, just taking it game by game.
21: Indiana has won four in a row as they sit in a tie for fourth in the league with Dallas right now. Purdue football coach Barry Odom says the Boilermakers are following a process to get back in the right direction. The Boilers had a rough year last year, going 2-10.
24: The people that care about our program, the passion of the fans, they're so hungry for a winner. I feel the deep responsibility to get it back for those people and all the former players, and we're on the fast track to get there.
21: Talking to the Big Ten Network, he says this year's recruiting class will surely give the Boilers a boost. Major League Baseball scores, the Cubs lost to the Cardinals 3-2 in St. Louis. The Reds lost to the Guardians in Cleveland 6-1. The White Sox finally got one on the Yankees 6-5. Network Indiana Sports, I'm Kirk Darling.
25: I'm Therese Crowley. He warned Iran it was coming.
26: Well, I always hit back. Yes, pretty much.
25: CENTCOM delivered a new missile strike on Iran and proxies for attacking a U.S. base in Jordan. Fox's Peter Ducey.
27: The president has been presented an option by the head of CENTCOM to go big and escalate strikes. According to the Wall Street Journal, the idea behind Admiral Brad Cooper's high-end option is to go beyond the smaller retaliatory airstrikes that have done little to deter Tehran from threatening ships in the Strait of Hormuz.
25: The day after burying her big brother, Senator Lindsey Graham, a campaign ad from Darlene Graham while serving out his term.
28: I'm honored to serve South Carolina and grateful for President Trump's endorsement, and I'll work hard every day to earn it.
25: 12 candidates have filed to run in the August South Carolina special GOP Senate primary. Winner takes on Democrat Annie Andrews in November. 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
1: It's a reminder of just how fragile life can be. This is Network Indiana. I'm Ryan Hedrick.
2: The Lynn Town Marshal, Bradley Fisher, he's a veteran of the Lynn Police Department. He was transported to Ascension St. Vincent Randolph Hospital, where he was pronounced deceased as a result from the injuries sustained from the crash.
1: Indiana State Police Sergeant Scott Keegan sharing details about a crash involving a stolen van and a woman who police say refused to stop. A small town marshal injured while trying to deploy tire deflation devices later died. Police say Macy Atkinson hit Marshal Brad Fisher, who was simply doing his job. A Madison County judge sentencing a teenager to 100 years in prison.
3: At just 15 years old, Jamazi Larry is getting a century behind bars for killing a woman last year in Anderson. Madison County Prosecutor Rodney Cummings called Larry a violent gang member.
4: He's involved with the murder of Dale Swain, who was talking to a young man on a street corner in Anderson who had been robbed by one of the gang members, and he pulled out a gun and killed that man.
3: Cummings says Larry is one of eight gang members facing criminal charges for shooting and killing Swain outside a cafe in Anderson in early February of 2025. He later turned himself into police a month after the shooting. Jarrett Lewis, Network Indiana.
1: If you're pulling up to a gas pump this morning, you'll likely pay a little bit more. Regular unleaded gas rising to $3.56 a gallon, up 9 cents from yesterday. Diesel prices also going up, now averaging $5.31, 2 cents more than they were yesterday. Evansville leaders getting school zones ready for the first day of school. On August 10th, the city is repainting crosswalks, adding school crossing signs, and checking that flashing school zone lights are working. Officials are also turning the lights on a week early to remind drivers the speed limit drops to 20 miles an hour near schools. This is Network Indiana.
5: We've had some cars run into the barrier wall, not paying attention. They were on their phone.
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36: A traffic stop has led to an arrest. I'm Rusty Nick. And Max 98.3 FM News. July 26th at 12:25 p.m., Plymouth Police and Marshall County deputies are advised of a flock notification for a vehicle traveling westbound on U.S. 30 from the East County line, whose registered owner had multiple warrants from different counties. Traffic stop was initiated on that vehicle on U.S. 30 near U.S. 31. Paris Givens, 31, of Indianapolis, was taken into custody without incident and taken to the Marshall County Jail. She was lodged for driving while suspended with a prior and false informing in addition to the existing warrants. Suspects are considered innocent until proven guilty in a court of law. Donnie Davidson, utilities superintendent for the city of Plymouth, told the Board of Works and Safety that his department will undertake a couple of projects in the coming weeks. Workers will replace a pipe at East Jefferson and Richter Road.
37: We do not know exactly when that will start. We're coordinating this with a contractor for some assistance. We anticipate the road being closed at that juncture for between 4 and 5 days. We want to, it'll be open cut, and then we want to asphalt it right after the installation of the pipe.
36: Davidson told the board he anticipated that project would be completed before the Blueberry Festival. But if it couldn't be, they would delay the start of that project until after Labor Day weekend. Dan Sellers, Plymouth City engineer, told the Board of Public Works and Safety that paving projects around the city are underway. Workers began with sidewalk and curb work on Parkview, Center, and Adams Street. Future projects include Parkview from the dead end to Michigan Street, Center from Novelty to Parkview, Adams from Plum to Michigan, Madison from 5th Street to the railroad, Kenwood Avenue from Oak to Sycamore, and Harrison Street from Oak to Michigan. Opposition is growing against license plate reading cameras across Indiana. Not just here. Jake McDaniel reports.
3: Monroe County voted to cancel its contract with Flock Safety over privacy concerns. Commissioner Jody Madeira tells Fox 59 she was worried these automated license plate readers allow outside law enforcement and federal officials to track driver locations.
13: Although you're looking at public safety benefits that are local, the surveillance and the liability risks are national, and so that's why it raises bipartisan concerns on every level.
3: Madeira says those concerns stretch across political lines, matching warnings from Indiana Lieutenant Governor Micah Beckwith. He said the cameras violate People's Fourth Amendment rights. Jake McDaniel, Network Indiana.
36: I'm Rusty Nixon, Max 98.3 FM News. 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
14: I'm Ryan Martin on Hoosier Ag Today with Midday Market and Weather Analysis, brought to you by Louis Dreyfus in Claypool. Currently paying a 30-cent positive basis versus the November futures for soybeans delivered now through the end of August. Call with questions 574-566-2113. Markets are mixed, rather firmer to mixed, I guess you'd call it. The big story right now, wheat markets are soaring again. There's a Ukraine attack and reported major damage to a Russian grain export terminal. So once again, it's back to export numbers over the next couple of months, likely going to be significantly lower on wheat and honestly corn out of the Black Sea area as well. However, on the corn and soybean side, there's not much here. Traders are trying to trade weather again. Let's talk about that a little bit. Good rains coming to a large part of the Hoosier State as we move through this weekend. I see no major problems here. I'm Ryan Martin.
15: From the Tri-County Weather Center, I'm Bill Banks on All News 1520 WKVI. 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This afternoon, sunny with a high near 83. Tonight, partly cloudy with a low around 62. Looking ahead to Friday, partly sunny with a high near 83. As we move into Friday night, showers and thunderstorms are likely, with a low around 64. Saturday brings more showers and thunderstorms, mostly cloudy with a high near 76. Currently, it's 78 and clear. I'm Bill Banks. For your local forecast 24/7, visit WKVI.com.
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21: This is a Bloomberg Money Minute. Norwegian Cruise Lines is cutting its annual forecast, saying bookings for the year ahead are weak. Shares of Norwegian this hour down about 8%, and that's dragging shares of rivals like Royal Caribbean and Carnival lower as well. Elsewhere on Wall Street, though, the tech sector seeing huge gains today thanks to earnings from Microsoft late Wednesday, showing all those billions it's been spending on AI have started to reap some profits. With that, right now, the Dow is up 0.8%, the tech-heavy NASDAQ 2.5% higher, the S&P is up 1.3%. Shares of Chipotle soaring today, up more than 12% after better-than-forecast sales last quarter thanks to adding honey chicken and other new items to its menu. It's also raised its full-year guidance. And a setback in housing. Home prices still rising, and now just this week, average long-term mortgage rates hit 6.6%, the highest in a year, according to Freddie Mac, as the war with Iran keeps inflation stubbornly high. Tom Busby, Bloomberg Radio.
0: Every day, I wake up at 5 a.m. to give Dad his medicine. 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Every day, I wake up at 5 a.m. to give Dad his medicine. At 6 a.m., I make his breakfast. At 7 a.m., I shower. I start laundry at 8. At 10, we go for a walk. Every day, I wake up at 5 a.m.
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27: This is Hoosier Ag Today's Thursday Farm Market Preview. We have been back and forth throughout the week. Tom Fritz is here from EFG Group. And Tom, that would suggest markets turn around and go higher. Any chance of that today?
28: Oh, sure. There's always a chance. China, say they buy the break. You know, they'll come in and buy a slug of soybeans. But, you know, I'm not seeing it in the basis levels right now, meaning the export basis. But you never know. You know, we're going to continue to look at the forecasts. I think the market has really divorced itself from what goes on in the crude oil market, considering it was sharply higher yesterday and the grain markets were sharply lower. So, no, I just think we're going to continue to look at weather, and that's going to be our deciding factor on the day-to-day activity.
27: That's Tom Fritz, and I'm Andy Eubank, Hoosier Ag Today, Indiana's farm network for 20 years.
14: I'm Ryan Martin on Hoosier Ag Today with Midday Market and Weather Analysis, brought to you by Louis Dreyfus in Claypool, currently paying a 30-cent positive basis versus the November futures for soybeans delivered now through the end of August. Call with questions 574-566-2113. Markets are mixed, rather firmer to mixed, I guess you'd call it. The big story right now, wheat markets are soaring again. There's a Ukraine attack and reported major damage to a Russian grain export terminal. So once again, it's back to export numbers over the next couple of months, likely going to be significantly lower on wheat and honestly corn out of the Black Sea area as well. However, on the corn and soybean side, there's not much here. Traders are trying to trade weather again. Let's talk about that a little bit. Good rains coming to a large part of the Hoosier State as we move through this weekend. I see no major problems here. I'm Ryan Martin.
15: From the Tri-County Weather Center, I'm Bill Banks on All News 1520 WKVI. 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This afternoon, sunny with a high near 83. Tonight, partly cloudy with a low around 62. Looking ahead to Friday, partly sunny with a high near 83. As we move into Friday night, showers and thunderstorms are likely, with a low around 64. Saturday brings more showers and thunderstorms, mostly cloudy with a high near 76. Currently, it's 78 and clear. I'm Bill Banks. For your local forecast 24/7, visit WKVI.com.
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8: Girls flag football is one step closer to becoming an official Indiana high school sport. The IHSAA and Indianapolis Colts announced Sunday that 108 high schools plan to field teams during the 26-27 school year. That tops the 100 school minimum required for IHSAA sanctioning. IHSAA will now consider making girls flag football an officially sanctioned sport. Speaking of football, landmark announcements have been made by Notre Dame that will bring a change to the school's uniforms. Len Clark reports.
9: SoFi becomes the official financial services partner of Irish Athletics and the first corporate brand featured on uniforms across Notre Dame's 26 varsity sports. The company will also establish a $1.4 million annual fund supporting scholarships, financial education, and career development. In addition, two walk-on athletes will receive full tuition scholarships each year. Len Clark, Network Indiana.
8: That's your sports check. I'm Rusty Nixon. Don't forget, you can get your sports news 24/7. All you got to do is go to our website, sportsofthemax.net, our Facebook page, Sports of the Max. And Sports of the Max again, you say? Yes, go to YouTube, type that in, and get a podcast if you missed anything during the year. I'm Rusty Nixon, part of the winning team at Kankakee Valley Broadcasting.
27: ABC News, I'm Wayne Cabot. A Washington surprise, President Trump now saying he may pull the nomination of Todd Blanche for Attorney General until the two men blocking the vote in the Senate, John Cornyn and Tom Tillis, are out of office in January. Cornyn lost a primary bid for re-election and tells ABC's Jay O'Brien he remains a no vote because Blanche hasn't fully abandoned the compensation fund that President Trump wants.
10: Well, I like to think that, in matters of principle like this, my position would be the same, but Obviously provides a measure of political freedom.
27: The war is widening. Iran firing missiles for a second straight day into Jordan and into Kuwait, where a strike killed a person. Iran's proxy suspected of drone attacks on ships off Egypt and into Saudi Arabia. Poland's prime minister says a Russian cruise missile left a giant crater in eastern Poland. The missile apparently was intended to hit a target in Ukraine. This is ABC News. More about the allegations against the actor Jared Leto from ABC's Hannah Batah.
11: Explosive allegations against Jared Leto, who won an Oscar for his role in Dallas Buyers Club. He starred in a string of Hollywood movies, including Tron: Ares and Masters of the Universe. But now he faces new allegations of sexual misconduct from multiple women who spoke to the BBC in the documentary Jared Leto, Hollywood's Dark Secret. ABC News has not independently verified these claims. Four of the women say they were teenagers when they met Leto, who was in his 30s and 40s.
27: He denies the allegations and has not been charged with a crime. There'll soon be a new way to get your food delivered faster from the air. DoorDash has approval from the FAA to begin its own drone delivery service and built its own aircraft. No timeline yet. Public outcry has some communities pulling the plug on automated license plate readers, but despite that, 100,000 plus of these AI cameras are in all 50 states. Wayne Cabot, ABC News.
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2: It's a reminder of just how fragile life can be. This is Network Indiana. I'm Ryan Hedrick.
4: The Lynn-Town Marshal, Bradley Fisher, he's a veteran of the Lynn Police Department. He was transported to Ascension St. Vincent Randolph Hospital, where he was pronounced deceased as a result from the injuries sustained from the crash.
2: Indiana State Police Sergeant Scott Keegan sharing details about a crash involving a stolen van and a woman who police say refused to stop. A small-town marshal injured while trying to deploy tire deflation devices later died. Police say Macy Atkinson hit Marshal Brad Fisher, who was simply doing his job. A Madison County judge sentencing a teenager to 100 years in prison.
5: At just 15 years old, Jamazi Larry is getting a century behind bars for killing a woman last year in Anderson. Madison County Prosecutor Rodney Cummings called Larry a violent gang member.
16: He's involved with the murder of Dale Swain, who was talking to a young man on a street corner in Anderson who had been robbed by one of the gang members, and he pulled out a gun and killed that man.
5: Cummings says Larry is one of eight gang members facing criminal charges for shooting and killing Swain outside a cafe in Anderson in early February of 2025. He later turned himself into police a month after the shooting. Jarrett Lewis, Network Indiana.
2: If you're pulling up to a gas pump this morning, you'll likely pay a little bit more. Regular unleaded gas rising to $3.56 a gallon, up 9 cents from yesterday. Diesel prices also going up, now averaging $5.31, 2 cents more than they were yesterday. Evansville leaders getting school zones ready for the first day of school on August 10th. The city is repainting crosswalks, adding school crossing signs, and checking that flashing school zone lights are working. Officials are also turning the lights on a week early to remind drivers the speed limit drops to 20 miles an hour near schools. This is Network Indiana.
17: We've had some cars run into the barrier wall, not paying attention. They were on their phone.
21: Texting, scrolling. Yeah, it's bad.
22: Most often they be on their phones or they're just not paying attention. 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
17: We could stand on the side of the road and watch every other vehicle looking down into their lap as they're passing us. 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
29: Phones. On their phones, not paying attention.
22: Phones. I'm not a mathematician, but I say probably about 80% of the people who pass me are on their telephones.
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36: The LaPorte County Health Department has released the latest water quality results for public beaches throughout the county. I'm Becca Shepherd for Stark County Family Dentistry from the WKVI Information Center. According to recent samples collected, Upper Fish Lake Beach in Fish Lake has been placed under a water quality advisory after testing above the acceptable E. coli level. The sample measured more than 2,420 E. coli colonies per 100 milliliters of water. Health officials advise against full-body contact with water when E. coli levels exceed 1,000 colonies per 100 millimeters. All other LaPorte County public beaches sampled tested below the advisory threshold for E. coli. The health department says E. coli bacteria can enter water through storm runoff, agricultural runoff, wildlife and domestic animal waste, or other sources. Officials say that elevated bacteria levels may indicate the possible presence of disease-causing pathogens. Water samples are collected on Tuesdays and Thursdays at beaches within the LaPorte County Park System and on Mondays, Wednesdays, and Fridays at Washington Park, Stop 2 and Stop 7 beaches, which are sampled by Michigan City Parks Department. Results are posted on the Indiana Department of Environmental Management's Beach Guard website and on the LaPorte County Beach Map. The Knox Community School Corporation shared an announcement yesterday reminding families to apply for the free and reduced price meals program. The announcement states that every application matters when it comes to receiving assistance for local students, and that even if a family may not qualify for meal assistance, simply filling out and submitting the form helps to guarantee that the school district receives the full amount of funding possible to help support its students. The application is available online at linkconnect.com, and you can find the full address at wkvi.com. The information submitted in the free and reduced meal applications can help determine eligibility for future funding and for programs that benefit students. An announcement this week from the Stark County Economic Development Foundation shared details about an upcoming free workshop for those interested in starting a business or purchasing a franchise. The Business Startup Franchise Workshop will be held Thursday, August 27th from 3:30 to 5 p.m. Central Time at the Stark County Economic Development Foundation, which is located at 15 South Main Street in Knox. The Economic Development Foundation and the Northwest Indiana Small Business Development Center are partnering together to host this workshop. According to the organizers, the workshop is designed as a first step towards small business ownership. Participants will learn how to evaluate their business ideas, begin developing a business plan, manage expectations, and improve their chances of accessing capital. The workshop will also cover the advantages and disadvantages of franchise ownership. Topics will also include identifying personal objectives, skills, and resources, evaluating market opportunities, startup expenses, business planning, franchise disclosure documents, financing and funding, and steps to help make a business successful. The workshop is free to attend, but advance registration is required. Organizations also say no-cost one-on-one business consulting will be available following the workshop to help entrepreneurs with implementing their strategic plans. For more information and to register, you can find a link online at wkvi.com. The Pulaski County Election Board announced this week that it will be meeting tomorrow, Friday, July 31st. The meeting will take place at 9 a.m. Eastern Time on the ground floor of the Pulaski County Courthouse. The courthouse is located at 112 East Main Street in Winnemac. According to the meeting notice, the purpose of the meeting is to approve the addition of the Culver Community School Corporation's operating referendum as a public question on the November general election ballot. This referendum question would affect Tippecanoe Township in Pulaski County. This meeting is open to the public. WKVI News and Information on the Hour is brought to you by Dr. Andrew Frazier and the staff over at Stark County Family Dentistry in Knox. 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I'm Becca Shepherd from the WKVI Information Center. 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
1: A woman is facing felony charges for a crash that killed a baby on Indy's east side late last year. Latanya Berry is accused of killing Kai Johnson, who died at a hospital in December, a few weeks after the crash.
2: She was sitting out here just waiting to make the turn and was hit head on.
1: Vanity Johnson is Kai's grandmother. She told Fox 59 that her daughter Kyra is still recovering from her injuries. Court records say Berry was intoxicated. Prosecutors say a Logansport man accused of child molestation killed himself Tuesday in Fort Wayne. The jury said Michael Fort's trial was set to resume, but it was terminated. Fort was facing several charges related to child abuse, and his co-defendant was convicted last year and sentenced to over 200 years. And the Indiana Fever won their fourth straight game last night, beating the Seattle Storm 105-95. Indiana lost to Leah Boston with a lower leg injury. She scored 11 points before leaving. The team on the road to face the Portland Fire Friday night, and the game tips off at 10 Eastern. I'm Jake McDaniel. 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
6: 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Currently paying a 30-cent positive basis versus the November futures for soybeans delivered now through the end of August. Call with questions, 574-566-2113. Markets are mixed, rather firmer to mixed, I guess you'd call it. The big story right now, wheat markets are soaring again. There's a Ukraine attack and reported major damage to a Russian grain export terminal. So once again, it's back to export numbers over the next couple of months, likely going to be significantly lower on wheat. And honestly, corn out of the Black Sea area as well. However, on the corn and soybean side, there's not much here. Traders are trying to trade weather again. Let's talk about that a little bit. Good rains coming to a large part of the Hoosier State as we move through this weekend. I see no major problems here. I'm Ryan Martin.
7: From the Tri-County Weather Center, I'm Bill Banks on All News 1520 WKVI. 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This afternoon, sunny with a high near 83. Tonight, partly cloudy with a low around 62. Looking ahead to Friday, partly sunny with a high near 83. As we move into Friday night, showers and thunderstorms are likely, with a low around 64. Saturday brings more showers and thunderstorms, mostly cloudy with a high near 76. Currently, it's 78 and clear. I'm Bill Banks. For your local forecast 24/7, visit WKVI.com.
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13: This is a Bloomberg Money Minute. Elon Musk, the world's richest person, plans to spend upwards of $120 million to help elect Republican candidates in at least eight states ahead of this November's midterm elections. That's according to the New York Times. On Wall Street, the tech sector seeing huge gains today, thanks mostly to earnings from Microsoft that came out late Wednesday, showing all the billions of dollars it's been spending on AI have now started to reap some benefits, especially in its cloud computing unit.

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3: What about conditions requiring replacement joints?
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5: 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I'm CJ Miller, and this is Hoosier Ag Today News, brought to you by the Indiana State Fair, August 7th through the 23rd. 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The Indiana Ag Policy Summit was held yesterday at the Commons in downtown Columbus. Hoosier Ag Today's Eric Pfeiffer was the MC and has this report.
6: Thanks, CJ. I'm here at the Indiana Ag Policy Summit with Tyler Potschmidt. He farms in Jackson County. And why did you decide to come here to the Indiana Ag Policy Summit? I assume it had something to do with some of the conversations that were going on today.
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5: 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I'm CJ Miller, Hoosier Ag Today, Indiana's farm network for 20 years.
8: Turning now to funeral arrangements. 70-year-old Pamela Gum of Warsaw passed away July 25th. There will be no services held at this time. Bremen and Son Memorial Chapel of Knox is in charge of arrangements. Memorials may be made to the funeral home in memory of 70-year-old Pamela Gum of Warsaw. 55-year-old Miriam Alice Weingartner Osborne of Star City passed away July 26th. The family will host a celebration of life at Logansport VFW at 1023 Erie Avenue, today, Thursday, July 30th, from 2 to 5 p.m. Eastern Time. Memorial contributions may be made to the family, care of Melissa Hefner. Arrangements have been entrusted to Frayne Mortuary in Winnemac for 55-year-old Miriam Alice Weingartner Osborne of Star City. 89-year-old Frank L. Winters of Culver and formerly of Monterey passed away June 12th. Cremation will take place at Frayne Crematory. Graveside services will be held at 11 a.m. Eastern Time Saturday, August 1st at St. Peter's Cemetery in Winnemac. In lieu of flowers, memorial contributions may be made in the form of mass intentions, care of St. Peter's Catholic Church in Winnemac or St. Anne's Catholic Church in Monterey. Arrangements have been entrusted to Frayne Mortuary in Winnemac for 89-year-old Frank L. Winters of Culver and formerly of Monterey. 61-year-old Patrick Lee Chalifo of Madarieville passed away July 27th. There will be a celebration of life to be held Saturday, August 1st from 2 to 5 p.m. Eastern Time at the American Legion Hall in Wheatfield. Cremation will take place at Frayne Crematory. Arrangements have been entrusted to Frayne Mortuary in Madarieville for 61-year-old Patrick Lee Chalifo of Madarieville. 61-year-old Charles Wood Jr. of Camden passed away July 28th. Friends will be received from 11 a.m. until the time of the 1 p.m. service this Saturday, August 1st, at the Bremen and Bailey Funeral Home in North Judson. That's in memory of 61-year-old Charles Wood Jr. of Camden. Remember, you can find complete obituary information online at WKVI.com.
9: I'm Ryan Martin on Hoosier Ag Today with Midday Market and Weather Analysis, brought to you by Louis Dreyfus in Claypool. Currently paying a 30-cent positive basis versus the November futures for soybeans delivered now through the end of August. Call with questions 574-566-2113. Markets are mixed, rather firmer to mixed, I guess you'd call it. The big story right now, wheat markets are soaring again. There's a Ukraine attack and reported major damage to a Russian grain export terminal. So once again, it's back to export numbers over the next couple of months, likely going to be significantly lower on wheat and honestly corn out of the Black Sea area as well. However, on the corn and soybean side, there's not much here. Traders are trying to trade weather again. Let's talk about that a little bit. Good rains coming to a large part of the Hoosier State as we move through this weekend. I see no major problems here. I'm Ryan Martin.
10: From the Tri-County Weather Center, I'm Bill Banks on All News 1520 WKVI. 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This afternoon, sunny with a high near 83. Tonight, partly cloudy with a low around 62. Looking ahead to Friday, partly sunny with a high near 83. As we move into Friday night, showers and thunderstorms are likely, with a low around 64. Saturday brings more showers and thunderstorms, mostly cloudy with a high near 76. Currently, it's 78 and clear. I'm Bill Banks. For your local forecast 24/7, visit WKVI.com.
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15: Network Indiana Sports, I'm Kurt Darling. Indianapolis Colts quarterback Daniel Jones has some thoughts on the first day of training camp at Grand Park in Westfield.
16: Yeah, it felt good. I mean, that's stuff that I've done a lot. You know, you build it into your drill work, into, you know, your rehab and all that stuff I've been doing. So felt good doing it, and it's good to be able to do it in a more football setting.
15: Jones is fully healthy after tearing his Achilles last season. Head coach Shane Steichen also thought practice went well to open training camp. They practice again today. Meanwhile, contract talks are heating up again surrounding Colts running back Jonathan Taylor. He's in the final year of his three-year, $42 million deal with the Colts. He said after practice on Wednesday that talks are going in the right direction. The Indiana Fever will face the Portland Fire tonight without the services of Aaliyah Boston. At the moment, she's listed as out for tonight's game. Regardless, Mo Billings says the team is gelling right now.
17: I think we're building connectedness, our chemistry, just reps, having reps together, building confidence off of these wins. And staying in the moment, staying present, just taking it game by game.
15: Indiana has won four in a row as they sit in a tie for fourth in the league with Dallas right now. Purdue football coach Barry Odom says the Boilermakers are following the process to get back in the right direction. The Boilers had a rough year last year, going 2-10.
18: The people that care about our program, the passion of the fans, they're so hungry for a winner. I feel the deep responsibility to get it back for those people and all the former players, and we're on the fast track to get there.
15: Talking to the Big Ten Network, he says this year's recruiting class will surely give the Boilers a boost. Major League Baseball scores. The Cubs lost to the Cardinals 3-2 in St. Louis. The Reds lost to the Guardians in Cleveland 6-1. The White Sox finally got one on the Yankees 6-5. Network Indiana Sports, I'm Kirk Darling.
19: I'm Therese Crowley. He warned Iran it was coming.
20: Well, I always hit back. Yes, pretty much.
19: CENTCOM delivered a new missile strike on Iran and proxies for attacking a U.S. base in Jordan. Fox's Peter Ducey.
21: The president has been presented an option by the head of CENTCOM
1: to go big and escalate strikes, according to the Wall Street Journal. The idea behind Admiral Brad Cooper's high-end option is to go beyond the smaller retaliatory airstrikes that have done little to deter Tehran from threatening ships in the Strait of Hormuz.
19: The day after burying her big brother, Senator Lindsey Graham, a campaign ad from Darlene Graham while serving out his term.
21: I'm honored to serve South Carolina and grateful for President Trump's endorsement. And I'll work hard every day to earn it.
19: 12 candidates have filed to run in the August South Carolina special GOP Senate primary. Winner takes on Democrat Annie Andrews in November. 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
27: A sad sight discovered last night. I'm Jake McDaniel. You're listening to Network Indiana. Police say they found the body of a missing man from Greenwood. Greenwood police say investigators found Tyler Wagaman's body in Shruck in Owen County last night. A body found inside the Ford F-150 is believed to be Wagaman. Investigators say he went missing on June 14th and his phone last pinged in Gosport on June 17th. Family members found out Wagaman's truck crashed weeks ago. Johnson County Coroner Mike Pruitt will leave office next Wednesday. Johnette Cruz reports.
28: Pruitt faced criminal charges after investigators accused him of providing alcohol and cannabis gummies to two teenage girls. A plea agreement called for Pruitt to undergo a mental health evaluation, but he is resigning earlier than expected after being accused of violating a no-contact order involving one of the girls in the case. Chief Deputy Coroner Amanda Swartz will run the office until Pruitt's replacement is selected. Johnette Cruz, Network Indiana.
27: A woman is facing felony charges for a crash that killed a baby on Indy's East Side late last year. Latanya Berry is accused of killing Kai Johnson, who died at a hospital in December, a few weeks after the crash.
29: She was sitting out here just waiting to make the turn and was hit head on.
27: Vanity Johnson is Kai's grandmother. She told Fox 59 that her daughter Kyra is still recovering from her injuries. Court records say Berry was intoxicated. Prosecutors say a Logansport man accused of child molestation killed himself Tuesday in Fort Wayne. The jury said Michael Fort's trial was set to resume, but it was terminated. Fort was facing several charges related to child abuse, and his co-defendant was convicted last year and sentenced to over 200 years. And the Indiana Fever won their fourth straight game last night, beating the Seattle Storm 105-95. Indiana lost to Leah Boston with a lower leg injury. She scored 11 points before leaving. The team on the road to face the Portland Fire Friday night, and the game tips off at 10 Eastern. I'm Jake McDaniel. 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

0: 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The Indiana Ag Policy Summit was held yesterday at the Commons in downtown Columbus. Hoosier Ag Today's Eric Pfeiffer was the MC and has this report.
1: Thanks, CJ. I'm here at the Indiana Ag Policy Summit with Tyler Potschmidt. He farms in Jackson County. And why did you decide to come here to the Indiana Ag Policy Summit? I assume it had something to do with some of the conversations that were going on today.
2: Yeah, there's a full agenda, a lot of it covering data centers, topics related to energy, and how it affects us as farmers.
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3: 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Currently paying a 30-cent positive basis versus the November futures for soybeans delivered now through the end of August. Call with questions 574-566-2113. Markets are mixed, rather firmer to mixed, I guess you'd call it. The big story right now, wheat markets are soaring again. There's a Ukraine attack and reported major damage to a Russian grain export terminal. So once again, it's back to export numbers over the next couple of months, likely going to be significantly lower on wheat and honestly corn out of the Black Sea area as well. However, on the corn and soybean side, there's not much here. Traders are trying to trade weather again. Let's talk about that a little bit. Good rains coming to a large part of the Hoosier State as we move through this weekend. I see no major problems here. I'm Ryan Martin.
4: From the Tri-County Weather Center, I'm Bill Banks on All News 1520 WKVI. 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This afternoon, sunny with a high near 83. Tonight, partly cloudy with a low around 62. Looking ahead to Friday, partly sunny with a high near 83. As we move into Friday night, showers and thunderstorms are likely, with a low around 64. Saturday brings more showers and thunderstorms, mostly cloudy with a high near 76. Currently, it's 78 and clear. I'm Bill Banks. For your local forecast 24/7, visit WKVI.com.
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10: Girls flag football is one step closer to becoming an official Indiana high school sport. The IHSAA and Indianapolis Colts announced Sunday that 108 high schools plan to field teams during the 26-27 school year. That tops the 100 school minimum required for IHSAA sanctioning. IHSAA will now consider making girls flag football an officially sanctioned sport. Speaking of football, landmark announcements have been made by Notre Dame that will bring a change to the school's uniforms. Len Clark reports.
11: SoFi becomes the official financial services partner of Irish Athletics and the first corporate brand featured on uniforms across Notre Dame's 26 varsity sports. The company will also establish a $1.4 million annual fund supporting scholarships, financial education, and career development. In addition, two walk-on athletes will receive full tuition scholarships each year. Len Clark, Network Indiana.
10: That's your sports check. I'm Rusty Nixon. Don't forget, you can get your sports news 24/7. All you got to do is go to our website, sportsofthemax.net, our Facebook page, Sports of the Max. And Sports of the Max again, you say? Yes, go to YouTube, type that in, and get a podcast if you missed anything during the year. I'm Rusty Nixon, part of the winning team at Kankakee Valley Broadcasting.
12: ABC News, I'm Wayne Cabot. Just in the sentence, 15 years for the Georgia dad who gave his son the rifle used to kill two students and two teachers at Appalachee High School in

0: 2024, Colin Gray had faced 80 years in prison. A requested letter is holding up the nomination of President Trump's personal lawyer to be the U.S. Attorney General. Two Republicans, John Cornyn and Tom Tillis, are asking for Todd Blanche to put in writing that Trump's $1.776 billion compensation fund is dead. Blanche appearing unwilling, and Cornyn thinks he knows why.
1: I know that Todd Blanche understands it, but I think he's probably getting some pushback from the White House, and that's making things more complicated than it needs to be.
0: And now President Trump is saying he's considering pulling the nomination until the senators leave office in January. The Iran war widening. Iran today firing at Jordan and Kuwait. Iran proxies firing as well. This is ABC News. The NBA may be skipping preseason games this year in the Middle East. First time in 5 years they'll be doing that, says ESPN. Past 4 years, they've been in Abu Dhabi, but that was before the UAE came under attack. Formula One is moving its October Grand Prix from Bahrain to Malaysia. Divers in New Jersey's rain-swollen Passaic River found the body of a 10-year-old who apparently kept his 11-year-old sister alive as they struggled together in the water last night. Passaic Mayor Hector Lora.
2: He had put his hand on her head trying to get up above the water, and he may have inadvertently saved her life, or without even knowing, obviously. When he pushed her down, she described that underwater she felt rocks. When she came up, she couldn't see him, but she used the rocks to get back up.
0: Crews are back in the water now trying to find a third child, a 10-year-old girl who remains missing. Officials believe that the three children were near a riverbank ramp when they waded into the swollen river and got swept away. I'm Wayne Cabot, ABC News.
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6: A sad sight discovered last night. I'm Jake McDaniel. You're listening to Network Indiana. Police say they found the body of a missing man from Greenwood. Greenwood police say investigators found Tyler Wagaman's body in Shruck in Owen County last night. A body found inside the Ford F-150 is believed to be Wagaman. Investigators say he went missing on June 14th and his phone last pinged in Gosport on June 17th. Family members found out Wagaman's truck crashed weeks ago. Johnson County Coroner Mike Pruitt will leave office next Wednesday. Johnette Cruz reports.
7: Pruitt faced criminal charges after investigators accused him of providing alcohol and cannabis gummies to two teenage girls. A plea agreement called for Pruitt to undergo a mental health evaluation, but he is resigning earlier than expected after being accused of violating a no-contact order involving one of the girls in the case. Chief Deputy Coroner Amanda Swartz will run the office until Pruitt's replacement is selected. Johnette Cruz, Network Indiana.
6: A woman is facing felony charges for a crash that killed a baby on Indy's east side late last year. Latanya Berry is accused of killing Kai Johnson, who died at a hospital in December, a few weeks after the crash.
8: She was sitting out here just waiting to make the turn and was hit head on.
6: Vanity Johnson is Kai's grandmother. She told Fox 59 that her daughter Kyra is still recovering from her injuries. Court records say Berry was intoxicated. Prosecutors say a Logansport man accused of child molestation killed himself Tuesday in Fort Wayne. The jury said Michael Fort's trial was set to resume, but it was terminated. Fort was facing several charges related to child abuse, and his co-defendant was convicted last year and sentenced to over 200 years. And the Indiana Fever won their fourth straight game last night, beating the Seattle Storm 105-95. Indiana lost to Leah Boston with a lower leg injury. She scored 11 points before leaving. The team on the road to face the Portland Fire Friday night, and the game tips off at 10 Eastern. I'm Jake McDaniel. 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
12: 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Currently paying a 30-cent positive basis versus the November futures for soybeans delivered now through the end of August. Call with questions, 574-566-2113. Markets are mixed, rather firmer to mixed, I guess you'd call it. The big story right now, wheat markets are soaring again. There's a Ukraine attack and reported major damage to a Russian grain export terminal. So once again, it's back to export numbers over the next couple of months, likely going to be significantly lower on wheat and honestly corn out of the Black Sea area as well. However, on the corn and soybean side, there's not much here. Traders are trying to trade weather again. Let's talk about that a little bit. Good rains coming to a large part of the Hoosier State as we move through this weekend. I see no major problems here. I'm Ryan Mark.
13: From the Tri-County Weather Center, I'm Bill Banks on All News 1520 WKVI. 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This afternoon, sunny with a high near 83. Tonight, partly cloudy with a low around 62. Looking ahead to Friday, partly sunny with a high near 83. As we move into Friday night, showers and thunderstorms are likely, with a low around 64. Saturday brings more showers and thunderstorms, mostly cloudy with a high near 76. Currently, it's 78 and clear. I'm Bill Banks. For your local forecast 24/7, visit WKVI.com.
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18: This is a Bloomberg Money Minute. Elon Musk, the world's richest person, plans to spend upwards of $120 million to help elect Republican candidates in at least 8 states ahead of this November's midterm elections. That's according to the New York Times. On Wall Street, the tech sector seeing huge gains today, thanks mostly to earnings from Microsoft that came out late Wednesday, showing all the billions of dollars it's been spending on AI have now started to reap some benefits, especially in its cloud computing unit. With Microsoft shares soaring now nearly 17% higher, we have the Dow up more than 1%, the tech-heavy NASDAQ 2.5% higher, the S&P 500 up 1.5%. And the Silicon Valley, California town of Atherton regaining its title as the most expensive zip code in the U.S. The median home price, nearly $10 million this year, according to Property Shark. Fisher Island near Miami was second. Bridgehampton, part of New York's Hamptons, was third. Tom Busby, Bloomberg Radio.
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20: 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Congratulations, Gary, on a job well done.
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28: 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I'm CJ Miller, and this is Hoosier Ag Today News, brought to you by the Indiana State Fair, August 7th through the 23rd. 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The Indiana Ag Policy Summit was held yesterday at the Commons in downtown Columbus. Hoosier Ag Today's Eric Pfeiffer was the MC and has this report.
29: Thanks, CJ. I'm here at the Indiana Ag Policy Summit with Tyler Potschmidt. He farms in Jackson County. And why did you decide to come here to the Indiana Ag Policy Summit? I assume it had something to do with some of the conversations that were going on today.
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31: Turning now to funeral arrangements. 70-year-old Pamela Gum of Warsaw passed away July 25th. There will be no services held at this time. Brayman and Son Memorial Chapel of Knox is in charge of arrangements. Memorials may be made to the funeral home in memory of 70-year-old Pamela Gum of Warsaw. 55-year-old Miriam Alice Weingartner Osborne of Star City passed away July 26th. The family will host a celebration of life at Logansport VFW at 1023 Erie Avenue today, Thursday, July 30th, from 2 to 5 p.m. Eastern Time. Memorial contributions may be made to the family, care of Melissa Hefner. Arrangements have been entrusted to Frayne Mortuary in Winnemac for 55-year-old Miriam Alice Weingartner Osborne of Star City. 89-year-old Frank L. Winters of Culver and formerly of Monterey passed away June 12th. Cremation will take place at Frayne Crematory. Graveside services will be held at 11 a.m. Eastern Time Saturday, August 1st at St. Peter's Cemetery in Winnemac. In lieu of flowers, memorial contributions may be made in the form of mass intentions, care of St. Peter's Catholic Church in Winnemac or St. Anne's Catholic Church in Monterey. Arrangements have been entrusted to Frayne Mortuary in Winnemac for 89-year-old Frank L. Winters of Culver and formerly of Monterey. 61-year-old Patrick Lee Chalifo of Madarieville passed away July 27th. There will be a celebration of life to be held Saturday, August 1st from 2 to 5 p.m. Eastern Time at the American Legion Hall in Wheatfield. Cremation will take place at Frayne Crematory. Arrangements have been entrusted to Frayne Mortuary in Madarieville for 61-year-old Patrick Lee Chalifo of Madarieville. 61-year-old Charles Wood Jr. of Camden passed away July 28th. Friends will be received from 11 a.m. until the time of the 1 p.m. service this Saturday, August 1st, at the Brayman and Bailey Funeral Home in North Judson. That's in memory of 61-year-old Charles Wood Jr. of Camden. Remember, you can find complete obituary information online at WKVI.com.
12: I'm Ryan Martin on Hoosier Ag Today with Midday Market and Weather Analysis, brought to you by Louis Dreyfus in Claypool, currently paying a 30-cent positive basis versus the November futures for soybeans delivered now through the end of August. Call with questions, 574-566-2113. Markets are mixed, rather firmer to mixed, I guess you'd call it. The big story right now, wheat markets are soaring again. There's a Ukraine attack and reported major damage to a Russian grain export terminal. So once again, it's back to export numbers over the next couple of months, likely going to be significantly lower on wheat and honestly corn out of the Black Sea area as well. However, on the corn and soybean side, there's not much here. Traders are trying to trade weather again. Let's talk about that a little bit. Good rains coming to a large part of the Hoosier State as we move through this weekend. I see no major problems here. I'm Ryan Martin.
13: From the Tri-County Weather Center, I'm Bill Banks on All News 1520 WKVI. 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This afternoon, sunny with a high near 83. Tonight, partly cloudy with a low around 62. Looking ahead to Friday, partly sunny with a high near 83. As we move into Friday night, showers and thunderstorms are likely, with a low around 64. Saturday brings more showers and thunderstorms, mostly cloudy with a high near 76. Currently, it's 78 and clear. I'm Bill Banks. For your local forecast 24/7, visit WKVI.com.
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4: AP News. I'm Ed Donahue. The economy expanded at a sluggish 1.5% pace between April and June. Rising imports played a role, as well as rising energy costs. Senate Minority Leader Chuck Schumer says growth is down and costs are up.
5: Americans see it at the gas pump. They see it at the grocery store. They see it whenever they pay the rent or for heating or for electricity. Trump, on the other hand, has no clue just how deep in the dumps his economy is. He keeps calling higher costs a hoax and affordability a made-up word.
4: The Federal Reserve's favored measure of inflation grew more slowly last month, but remained above the central bank's 2% target. A man who gave his son the gun he used to kill two students and two teachers at Appalachie High School in Georgia was sentenced to 15 years in prison. Colin Gray's sentencing came days after his son, 16-year-old Colt Gray, was sentenced to life in prison without parole. This is Judge Nicholas Prim.
6: My heart aches for everyone that was there that day, for all of you that have been impacted by it. But the law requires that I set aside emotion. I don't get to sentence with passion.
4: A jury in March found Colin Gray guilty of second-degree murder and involuntary manslaughter. First responders gave jurors a firsthand account of what they found after Massachusetts mother Lindsay Clancy killed her three children and tried to take her own life. This is day three of the murder trial that is focused on Clancy's mental state. Analysts are expecting major oil companies to report large profits while fighting between Iran and the U.S. impeded petroleum shipments. Prices for Brent crude soared above $100 a barrel for much of the spring. One child has died, another is missing, after two 10-year-olds went into a rain-swollen river in New Jersey. More information at apnews.com. This is AP News. Europe could use lots more rain. The AP's Karen Chamas reports on a drought's effect on the Danube River.
7: As heat waves and wildfires continue to hit Europe, the Danube River is also seeing the effects of climate change, as a severe drought has led it to record low water levels, affecting tourism and industry. In Budapest, the Danube was measured at just 23 centimeters, breaking previous records. River cruise ships are docking upriver and sightseeing cruises have been cancelled. In Novi Sad in Serbia, boathouse owner Radovan Segert says boating season is over already, as there's not enough water for anything other than little rides on small boats. The drought has also affected Hungary and Romania's nuclear power plant operations and exposed a World War II bomb, rocks, and old shipwrecks. I'm Karen Shamas.
4: And I'm Ed Donahue, AP News.

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3: 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The odds of him going on to fascinate millions with his talent, 1 in 260,000. 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The odds of him winning both the Daytona 500 and the Brickyard 400 in the same year, 1 in 195 million. The odds of a child being diagnosed with autism, 1 in 68. 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
5: ABC News, I'm Wayne Cabot. The Georgia father whose Christmas gift to his son, a rifle, was used by the boy in a school shooting, has been sentenced today by Judge Nicholas Prim.
6: For each of the murders in the second degree, I'm sentencing you to 15 years in confinement concurrent with one another. For each of the involuntary...
5: Colin Gray's son used the rifle to kill two students and two teachers at Appalachie High School in 2024.
6: But for you failing to get cult help, but for your failure to remove access to the guns... This doesn't happen. September 4th would have been a normal day.
5: The sentence, 15 years. President Trump considering pulling his nomination of Todd Blanche for Attorney General until the Republicans who are blocking him leave office in January. No let-up in the U.S.-Iran war, both sides trading missiles, Jordan intercepting Iranian missiles, Saudis fending off more attacks, drones hitting shipping off Egypt. Mortgage rates up again, now 6.66%. This is ABC News. Many of us have it in our 401ks and pension funds.
7: Amazon and Apple will give us a snapshot of how things are going when they hold earnings calls after the closing bell. Amazon just became the world's largest company, pushing Walmart off that long-held pedestal. Its cloud services have been in strong demand, and investors expect that to be reflected in higher revenue. As for Apple, outgoing CEO Tim Cook will be holding his last call at the helm of the company, whose stock has risen 26% since the start of the year. Sherry Preston, ABC News.
5: Delta is partnering with DraftKings, but don't call it gambling. Gambling is illegal on planes. Passengers will be able to make picks, and instead of earning cash, they win a Delta gift card. Delta says there's no betting, no buy-in, or miles, or financial risk involved. Connecticut Senator Richard Blumenthal is against the idea. He's written a letter telling them not to do this. He says the partnership will only further fuel what he calls a crisis of problem gambling. Wayne Cabot, ABC News.
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17: The whole outfit is falling one by one. This is Network Indiana. I'm Ryan Hedrick. By the time Madison County prosecutors finish sentencing gang members, they say, there may not be any more left on the streets of Anderson. Mickey Cobra Nation losing another member today thanks to a 125-year prison sentence. His name is Rayshon Samuels, and he was convicted as part of a shooting that happened at a cafe in February of 25. A 15-year-old kid sentenced to 100 years on Wednesday. A procession moving through Randolph County today for Lynn Town Marshal Brad Fisher, who was killed while he was putting down stop sticks for a woman who was driving a stolen van on Wednesday. Deputies escorting him from Muncie to Reichert Funeral Home in Union City, and people are lining up along the route to pay tribute to him.
18: It's a tough time for this community, and the focus needs to be on them and the officer who was killed during this event. And justice will take part, and there's a process for that.
17: Indiana State Police Sergeant Scott Keegan says the woman accused of killing him, Macy Atkinson, had multiple outstanding felony warrants in Lebanon.
19: That was the moment that I really realized that my story was not an isolated event. They don't really encourage us to communicate with each other after leaving this facility. So even though it's been 17 years since I graduated here, I'm hearing the same story over and over.
17: And that is Macy McDonald sharing her story, one of several survivors outside of a Lebanon facility, speaking about what people went through and calling for the place to close. A former correctional officer headed to federal prison after investigators say he used excessive force on a handcuffed inmate at Pendleton Correctional Facility. Chauncey Edmonds of Muncie, a sergeant who had worked at the maximum security prison since 2020, was sentenced to 5 months behind bars and 2 years of supervised release. This is Network Indiana.
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20: I miss him a lot, but I know he's in heaven, and I know he's making an impact there as well.
22: 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This afternoon, sunny with a high near 83. Tonight, partly cloudy with a low around 62. Looking ahead to Friday, partly sunny with a high near 83. As we move into Friday night, showers and thunderstorms are likely with a low around 64. Saturday brings more showers and thunderstorms, mostly cloudy with a high near 76. Currently, it's 78 and clear. I'm Bill Banks. For your local forecast 24/7, visit WKVI.com.
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0: This is a Bloomberg Money Minute. A snapback rally today on Wall Street, especially with tech, and that is thanks in large part to Microsoft. Shares are up significantly after its earnings showed investors it's really starting to see returns on all the billions it's been spending on artificial intelligence. Starbucks also getting some attention. That's after an earnings beat and an upbeat outlook. Another setback, though, in housing. Home prices still rising. Just this week, though, average long-term mortgage rates hit 6.66%. That's the highest level in a year, according to Freddie Mac, as the war in Iran and higher oil prices keep inflation stubbornly high. And watch for bargain airfares to become extinct. Airlines are now adopting AI to change seat prices more quickly by weighing dozens of variables in real time. That's helping capture more revenue while shrinking pricing gaps between the airlines and discount airlines. That could lead to higher fares on busy routes, but could also result in lower fares on off-peak and lower demand routes. Denise Pellegrini, Bloomberg Radio.
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29: 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I'm C.J. 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The Indiana Ag Policy Summit was held yesterday at the Commons in downtown Columbus. Hoosier Ag Today's Eric Pfeiffer was the MC and has this report.
30: Thanks, CJ. I'm here at the Indiana Ag Policy Summit with Tyler Potschmidt. He farms in Jackson County. And why did you decide to come here to the Indiana Ag Policy Summit? I assume it had something to do with some of the conversations that were going on today.
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32: Turning now to funeral arrangements. 70-year-old Pamela Gum of Warsaw passed away July 25th. There will be no services held at this time. Bramin and Son Memorial Chapel of Knox is in charge of arrangements. Memorials may be made to the funeral home in memory of 70-year-old Pamela Gum of Warsaw. 55-year-old Miriam Alice Weingartner Osborne of Star City passed away July 26th. The family will host a celebration of life at Logan Sport VFW at 1023 Erie Avenue today, Thursday, July 30th, from 2 to 5 p.m. Eastern Time. Memorial contributions may be made to the family, care of Melissa Hefner. Arrangements have been entrusted to Frayne Mortuary in Winnemac for 55-year-old Miriam Alice Weingartner Osborne of Star City. 89-year-old Frank L. Winters of Culver and formerly of Monterey passed away June 12th. Cremation will take place at Frayne Crematory. Graveside services will be held at 11 a.m. Eastern Time Saturday, August 1st at St. Peter's Cemetery in Winnemac. In lieu of flowers, memorial contributions may be made in the form of mass intentions. Care of St. Peter's Catholic Church in Winnemac or St. Anne's Catholic Church in Monterey. Arrangements have been entrusted to Frayne Mortuary in Winnemac for 89-year-old Frank L. Winters of Culver and formerly of Monterey. 61-year-old Patrick Lee Chalifo of Madaryville passed away July 27th. There will be a celebration of life to be held Saturday, August 1st from 2 to 5 p.m. Eastern Time at the American Legion Hall in Wheatfield. Cremation will take place at Frayne Crematory. Arrangements have been entrusted to Frayne Mortuary in Madaryville for 61-year-old Patrick Lee Chalifo of Madaryville. 61-year-old Charles Wood Jr. of Camden passed away July 28th. Friends will be received from 11 a.m. until the time of the 1 p.m. service this Saturday, August 1st at the Brayman and Bailey Funeral Home in North Judson. That's in memory of 61-year-old Charles Wood Jr. of Camden. Remember, you can find complete obituary information online at WKVI.com.
4: From the Tri-County Weather Center, I'm Bill Banks on All News 1520 WKVI. 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This afternoon, sunny with a high near 83. Tonight, partly cloudy with a low around 62. Looking ahead to Friday, partly sunny with a high near 83. As we move into Friday night, showers and thunderstorms are likely with a low around 64. Saturday brings more showers and thunderstorms, mostly cloudy with a high near 76. Currently, it's 78 and clear. I'm Bill Banks. For your local forecast 24/7, visit WKVI.com.
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9: Network Indiana Sports, I'm Kurt Darling. Indianapolis Colts quarterback Daniel Jones has some thoughts on the first day of training camp at Grand Park in Westfield.
10: Yeah, it felt good. I mean, that's stuff that I've done a lot. You know, you build it into your drill work, into, you know, your rehab and all that stuff I've been doing. So it felt good doing it, and it's good to be able to do it in the more football setting.
9: Jones is fully healthy after tearing his Achilles last season. Head coach Shane Steichen also thought practice went well to open training camp. They practice again today. Meanwhile, contract talks are heating up again surrounding Colts running back Jonathan Taylor. He's in the final year of his three-year, $42 million deal with the Colts. He said after practice on Wednesday that talks are going in the right direction. The Indiana Fever will face the Portland Fire tonight without the services of Aaliyah Boston. At the moment, she's listed as out for tonight's game. Regardless, Mo Billings says the team is gelling right now.
11: I think we're building connectedness. Our chemistry, just reps, having reps together, building confidence off of these wins, and staying in the moment, staying present, just taking it game by game.
9: Indiana has won four in a row as they sit in a tie for fourth in the league with Dallas right now. Purdue football coach Barry Odom says the Boilermakers are following a process to get back in the right direction. The Boilers had a rough year last year, going 2-10.
12: The people that care about our program, the passion of the fans, they're so hungry for a winner. I feel the deep responsibility to get it back for those people and all the former players, and we're on the fast track to get there.
9: Talking to the Big Ten Network, he says this year's recruiting class will surely give the Boilers a boost. Major League Baseball scores, the Cubs lost to the Cardinals 3-2 in St. Louis. The Reds lost to the Guardians in Cleveland 6-1. The White Sox finally got one on the Yankees 6-5. Network Indiana Sports, I'm Kirk Darling.
0: Therese Crowley. President Trump calls Todd Blanche a star, but the Attorney General's Senate nomination is delayed with opposition from progressive Senator Elizabeth Warren, Trump's former personal lawyer, working on Trump's IRS settlement with the government.
13: It's just not how things are supposed to work in America, right?
1: We're supposed to be a country where everybody's equal before the law, and nobody gets a special, special deal.
13: And two GOP senators hung up on Blanche. President Trump posting he refused to endorse Tom Tillis and John Cornyn, ending their political careers. So he has no problem with pulling Blanche until they leave Congress for a vote next year. The vice president's anti-fraud crackdown moves to South Carolina for a record fraud bust. And European soccer agrees to boycott FIFA to protest a private equity plan for the World Cup. That would mean no France, Spain, no England, no Portugal. 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
18: The whole outfit is falling one by one. This is Network Indiana. I'm Ryan Hedrick. By the time Madison County prosecutors finish sentencing gang members, they say, there may not be any more left on the streets of Anderson. Mickey Cobra Nation losing another member today thanks to a 125-year prison sentence. His name is Rayshon Samuels, and he was convicted as part of a shooting that happened at a cafe in February of 25. A 15-year-old kid sentenced to 100 years on Wednesday. A procession moving through Randolph County today for Lynn Town Marshal Brad Fisher, who was killed while he was putting down stop sticks for a woman who was driving a stolen van on Wednesday. Deputies escorting him from Muncie to Reichert Funeral Home in Union City, and people are lining up along the route to pay tribute to him.
19: It's a tough time for this community, and the focus needs to be on them and the officer who was killed during this event. And justice will take part, and there's a process for that.
18: Indiana State Police Sergeant Scott Keegan says the woman accused of killing him, Macy Atkinson, had multiple outstanding felony warrants in Lebanon.
20: That was the moment that I really realized that my story was not an isolated event. They don't really encourage us to communicate with each other after leaving this facility. So even though it's been 17 years since I graduated here, I'm hearing the same story over and over.
18: And that is Macy McDonald sharing her story, one of several survivors outside of a Lebanon facility, speaking about what people went through and calling for the place to close. A former correctional officer headed to federal prison after investigators say he used excessive force on a handcuffed inmate at Pendleton Correctional Facility. Chauncey Edmonds of Muncie, a sergeant who had worked at the maximum security prison since 2020, was sentenced to 5 months behind bars and 2 years of supervised release. This is Network Indiana.
21: 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Out of 3 children, he was my youngest. 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
21: I miss him a lot, but I know he's in heaven, and I know he's making an impact there as well.
4: 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This afternoon, sunny with a high near 83. Tonight, partly cloudy with a low around 62. Looking ahead to Friday, partly sunny with a high near 83. As we move into Friday night, showers and thunderstorms are likely, with a low around 64. Saturday brings more showers and thunderstorms, mostly cloudy with a high near 76. Currently, it's 78 and clear. I'm Bill Banks. For your local forecast 24/7, visit WKVI.com.
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0: This is a Bloomberg Money Minute. A snapback rally today on Wall Street, especially with tech, and that is thanks in large part to Microsoft. Shares are up significantly after its earnings showed investors it's really starting to see returns on all the billions it's been spending on artificial intelligence. Starbucks also getting some attention. That's after an earnings beat and an upbeat outlook. Another setback, though, in housing. Home prices still rising. Just this week, though, average long-term mortgage rates hit 6.66%. That's the highest level in a year, according to Freddie Mac, as the war in Iran and higher oil prices keep inflation stubbornly high. And watch for bargain airfares to become extinct. Airlines are now adopting AI to change seat prices more quickly by weighing dozens of variables in real time. That's helping capture more revenue while shrinking pricing gaps between the airlines and discount airlines. That could lead to higher fares on busy routes, but could also result in lower fares on off-peak and lower demand routes. Denise Pellegrini, Bloomberg Radio.
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5: 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The Indiana Ag Policy Summit was held yesterday at the Commons in downtown Columbus. Hoosier Ag Today's Eric Pfeiffer was the MC and has this report.
6: Thanks, CJ. I'm here at the Indiana Ag Policy Summit with Tyler Potschmidt. He farms in Jackson County. And why did you decide to come here to the Indiana Ag Policy Summit? 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
8: 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This afternoon, mostly sunny with a high near 83. Tonight, partly cloudy with a low around 61. Looking ahead to Friday, partly sunny skies with a high near 83. Friday night brings a slight chance of rain showers, followed by showers and thunderstorms likely, with a low around 64. Currently, it's 82 and clear. I'm Bill Banks. For your local forecast 24/7, visit WKVI.com.
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12: Girls flag football is one step closer to becoming an official Indiana high school sport. The IHSAA and Indianapolis Colts announced Sunday that 108 high schools plan to field teams during the 26-27 school year. That tops the 100 school minimum required for IHSAA sanctioning. IHSAA will now consider making girls flag football an officially sanctioned sport. Speaking of football, landmark announcements have been made by Notre Dame that will bring a change to the school's uniforms. Len Clark reports.
13: SoFi becomes the official financial services partner of Irish Athletics and the first corporate brand featured on uniforms across Notre Dame's 26 varsity sports. The company will also establish a $1.4 million annual fund supporting scholarships, financial education, and career development. In addition, two walk-on athletes will receive full tuition scholarships each year. Len Clark, Network Indiana.
12: That's your sports check. I'm Rusty Nixon. Don't forget, you can get your sports news 24/7. All you got to do is go to our website, sportsofthemax.net, our Facebook page, Sports of the Max. And Sports of the Max again, you say? Yes, go to YouTube, type that in, and get a podcast if you missed anything during the year. I'm Rusty Nixon, part of the winning team at Kankakee Valley Broadcasting.
14: ABC News, I'm Wayne Cabot. The Georgia father whose Christmas gift to his son, a rifle, was used by the boy in a school shooting, has been sentenced today by Judge Nicholas Prim.
15: For each of the murders in the second degree, I'm sentencing you to 15 years in confinement concurrent with one another. For each of the involuntary...
14: Colin Gray's son used the rifle to kill two students and two teachers at Appalachian High School in 2024.
15: But for you failing to get cult help, but for your failure to remove access to the guns, this doesn't happen. September 4th would have been a normal day.
14: The sentence, 15 years. President Trump considering pulling his nomination of Todd Blanche for Attorney General until the Republicans who are blocking him leave office in January. No letup in the U.S.-Iran war, both sides trading missiles, Jordan intercepting Iranian missiles, Saudis fending off more attacks, drones hitting shipping off Egypt. Mortgage rates up again, now 6.66%. This is ABC News. Many of us have it in our 401ks and pension funds.
16: Amazon and Apple will give us a snapshot of how things are going when they hold earnings calls after the closing bell. Amazon just became the world's largest company, pushing Walmart off that long-held pedestal. Its cloud services have been in strong demand, and investors expect that to be reflected in higher revenue. As for Apple, outgoing CEO Tim Cook will be holding his last call at the helm of the company, whose stock has risen 26% since the start of the year. Sherry Preston, ABC News.
14: Delta is partnering with DraftKings. But don't call it gambling. Gambling is illegal on planes. Passengers will be...

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2: The whole outfit is falling one by one. This is Network Indiana. I'm Ryan Hedrick. By the time Madison County prosecutors finish sentencing gang members, they say, there may not be any more left on the streets of Anderson. Mickey Cobra Nation losing another member today thanks to a 125-year prison sentence. His name is Rayshon Samuels, and he was convicted as part of a shooting that happened at a cafe in February of 25. A 15-year-old kid sentenced to 100 years on Wednesday. A procession moving through Randolph County today for Lynn Town Marshal Brad Fisher, who was killed while he was putting down stop sticks for a woman who was driving a stolen van on Wednesday. Deputies escorting him from Muncie to Reichert Funeral Home in Union City, and people are lining up along the route to pay tribute to him.
3: It's a tough time for this community, and the focus needs to be on them and the officer who was killed during this event. And justice will take part, and there's a process for that.
2: Indiana State Police Sergeant Scott Keegan says the woman accused of killing him, Macy Atkinson, had multiple outstanding felony warrants in Lebanon.
4: That was the moment that I really realized that my story was not an isolated event. They don't really encourage us to communicate with each other after leaving this facility. So even though it's been 17 years since I graduated here, I'm hearing the same story over and over.
2: And that is Macy McDonald sharing her story, one of several survivors outside of a Lebanon facility, speaking about what people went through and calling for the place to close. A former correctional officer headed to federal prison after investigators say he used excessive force on a handcuffed inmate at Pendleton Correctional Facility. Chauncey Edmonds of Muncie, a sergeant who had worked at the maximum security prison since 2020, was sentenced to 5 months behind bars and 2 years of supervised release. This is Network Indiana.
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5: I miss him a lot. But I know he's in heaven, and I know he's making an impact there as well.
7: 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This afternoon, mostly sunny with a high near 83. Tonight, partly cloudy with a low around 61. Looking ahead to Friday, partly sunny skies with a high near 83. Friday night brings a slight chance of rain showers, followed by showers and thunderstorms likely, with a low around 64. Currently, it's 82 and clear. I'm Bill Banks. 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
1: This is a Bloomberg Money Minute. A snapback rally today on Wall Street, especially with tech, and that is thanks in large part to Microsoft. Shares are up significantly after its earnings showed investors it's really starting to see returns on all the billions it's been spending on artificial intelligence. Starbucks also getting some attention. That's after an earnings beat and an upbeat outlook. Another setback, though, in housing. Home prices still rising. Just this week, though, average long-term mortgage rates hit 6.66%. That's the highest level in a year, according to Freddie Mac, as the war in Iran and higher oil prices keep inflation stubbornly high. And watch for bargain airfares to become extinct. Airlines are now adopting AI to change seat prices more quickly by weighing dozens of variables in real time. That's helping capture more revenue while shrinking pricing gaps between the airlines and discount airlines. That could lead to higher fares on busy routes, but could also result in lower fares on off-peak and lower demand routes. Denise Pellegrini, Bloomberg Radio.
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9: 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I'm CJ Miller, and this is Hoosier Ag Today News, brought to you by the Indiana State Fair, August 7th through the 23rd. 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The Indiana Ag Policy Summit was held yesterday at the Commons in downtown Columbus. Hoosier Ag Today's Eric Pfeiffer was the MC and has this report.
10: Thanks, CJ. I'm here at the Indiana Ag Policy Summit with Tyler Potschmidt. He farms in Jackson County. And why did you decide to come here to the Indiana Ag Policy Summit? I assume it had something to do with some of the conversations that were going on today.
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12: Turning now to funeral arrangements. 70-year-old Pamela Gum of Warsaw passed away July 25th. There will be no services held at this time. Brahman and Son Memorial Chapel of Knox is in charge of arrangements. Memorials may be made to the funeral home in memory of 70-year-old Pamela Gum of Warsaw. 55-year-old Miriam Alice Weingartner Osborne of Star City passed away July 26th. The family will host a celebration of life at Logansport VFW at 1023 Erie Avenue today, Thursday, July 30th, from 2 to 5 p.m. Eastern Time. Memorial contributions may be made to the family, care of Melissa Hefner. Arrangements have been entrusted to Frayne Mortuary in Winnemac for 55-year-old Miriam Alice Weingartner Osborne of Star City. 89-year-old Frank L. Winters of Culver and formerly of Monterey passed away June 12th. Cremation will take place at Frayne Crematory. Graveside services will be held at 11 a.m. Eastern Time Saturday, August 1st at St. Peter's Cemetery in Winnemac. In lieu of flowers, memorial contributions may be made in the form of mass intentions, care of St. Peter's Catholic Church in Winnemac or St. Anne's Catholic Church in Monterey. Arrangements have been entrusted to Frayne Mortuary in Winnemac for 89-year-old Frank L. Winters of Culver and formerly of Monterey. 61-year-old Patrick Lee Chalifo of Madarieville passed away July 27th. There will be a celebration of life to be held Saturday, August 1st from 2 to 5 p.m. Eastern Time at the American Legion Hall in Wheatfield. Cremation will take place at Frayne Crematory. Arrangements have been entrusted to Frayne Mortuary in Madarieville for 61-year-old Patrick Lee Chalifo of Madarieville. 61-year-old Charles Wood Jr. of Camden passed away July 28th. Friends will be received from 11 a.m. until the time of the 1 p.m. service this Saturday, August 1st at the Brayman and Bailey Funeral Home in North Judson. That's in memory of 61-year-old Charles Wood Jr. of Camden. Remember, you can find complete obituary information online at WKVI.com.
0: 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This afternoon, mostly sunny with a high near 83. Tonight, partly cloudy with a low around 61. Looking ahead to Friday, partly sunny skies with a high near 83. Friday night brings a slight chance of rain showers, followed by showers and thunderstorms likely, with a low around 64. Currently it's 82 and clear. I'm Bill Banks. 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
17: AP News, I'm Ed Donahue. President Trump says he may withdraw and delay Todd Blanche's nomination as Attorney General until Republican senators who are seeking concessions from the top prosecutor leave office. The two senators in question are John Cornyn from Texas and from North Carolina, Tom Tillis.
18: My reaction is the president's getting bad advice. He should listen to Blanche and others who think if it's dead, it should be rendered completely dead.
17: They want assurances in writing, spelling a final end to the Anti-Weaponization Fund created to resolve President Trump's lawsuit against the Internal Revenue Service.
18: The only reason why we wouldn't move forward with this language is because that same advisor wants to bring it back to life at some point.
17: Blanche has repeatedly insisted the Anti-Weaponization Fund is dead. It's meant to pay Trump allies who believe they were wronged by the Justice Department. Colin Gray, a man who gave his son the gun he used in a deadly high school shooting in Georgia, has been sentenced to 15 years in prison. Brianna Schermerhorn's son was killed.
19: People keep calling this a tragedy. It was. But tragedies are unavoidable. This wasn't unavoidable. This was preventable.
17: Colt Gray was sentenced to life in prison this week. Prosecutors have in recent years held parents responsible when they believe they can prove a parent contributed to a killing. The National Urban League's latest State of Black America report warns the American dream may be slipping away for many Black Americans. The report criticizes policy changes from President Trump, claiming they have worsened economic and political prospects for Black communities. The U.S. and Iran each fired barrages of missiles as the pattern of back-and-forth strikes took hold again and hope dim for a quick end to the five-month conflict. A federal appeals court says the Trump administration cannot deny immigrants detained inside the U.S. a chance for release on bond. Stocks are higher in late-day trading. More information at apnews.com. This is AP News. A teenager in Singapore received punishment for a social media stunt.
20: In March, French student Didier Gaspar Owen Maximilian recorded himself licking a straw from an orange juice vending machine at a Singapore shopping mall and putting it back. Maximilian was charged after his video spread online. On Thursday, the 19-year-old was fined the equivalent of $465 after pleading guilty to a public nuisance charge. He could have gotten up to 3 months in prison. But prosecutors say Maximilian retrieved the straw himself and no member of the public used it. Maximilian attends a business school in Singapore, but prosecutors say immigration authorities will decide if he can keep his student pass. I'm Donna Water.
17: The WNBA says a social media post showing stars Paige Bueckers and Angel Reese betting $400 on the outcome of a game missed the mark. A source tells the AP they won't be punished. I'm Ed Donahue. AP News.
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24: The whole outfit is falling one by one. This is Network Indiana. I'm Ryan Hedrick. By the time Madison County prosecutors finish sentencing gang members, they say, there may not be any more left on the streets of Anderson. Mickey Cobra Nation losing another member today thanks to a 125-year prison sentence. His name is Rayshon Samuels, and he was convicted as part of a shooting that happened at a cafe in February of 25. A 15-year-old kid sentenced to 100 years on Wednesday. A procession moving through Randolph County today for Lynn Town Marshal Brad Fisher, who was killed while he was putting down stop sticks for a woman who was driving a stolen van on Wednesday. Deputies escorting him from Muncie to Reichert Funeral Home in Union City, and people are lining up along the route to pay tribute to him.
25: It's a tough time for this community, and the focus needs to be on them and the officer who was killed during this event. And justice will take part, and there's a process for that.
24: Indiana State Police Sergeant Scott Keegan says the woman accused of killing him, Macy Atkinson, had multiple outstanding felony warrants in Lebanon.
26: That was the moment that I really realized that my story was not an isolated event. They don't really encourage us to communicate with each other after leaving this facility. So even though it's been 17 years since I graduated here, I'm hearing the same story over and over.
24: And that is Macy McDonald sharing her story, one of several survivors outside of a Lebanon facility, speaking about what people went through and calling for the place to close. A former correctional officer headed to federal prison after investigators say he used excessive force on a handcuffed inmate at Pendleton Correctional Facility. Chauncey Edmonds of Muncie, a sergeant who had worked at the maximum security prison since 2020, was sentenced to 5 months behind bars and 2 years of supervised release. This is Network Indiana.
27: Chris is my baby. Out of three children, he was my youngest. When Chris died, it was devastating and it was very sudden. There was a staff member from the Indiana Donor Network who talked to us about organ donation.
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27: I miss him a lot. But I know he's in heaven, and I know he's making an impact there as well.
0: 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This afternoon, mostly sunny with a high near 83. Tonight, partly cloudy with a low around 61. Looking ahead to Friday, partly sunny skies with a high near 83. Friday night brings a slight chance of rain showers, followed by showers and thunderstorms likely, with a low around 64. Currently it's 82 and clear. I'm Bill Banks. 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
1: This is a Bloomberg Money Minute. A snapback rally today on Wall Street, especially with tech, and that is thanks in large part to Microsoft. Shares are up significantly after its earnings showed investors it's really starting to see returns on all the billions it's been spending on artificial intelligence. Starbucks also getting some attention. That's after an earnings beat and an upbeat outlook. Another setback, though, in housing. Home prices still rising. Just this week, though, average long-term mortgage rates hit 6.66%. That's the highest level in a year, according to Freddie Mac, as the war in Iran and higher oil prices keep inflation stubbornly high. And watch for bargain airfares to become extinct. Airlines are now adopting AI to change seat prices more quickly by weighing dozens of variables in real time. That's helping capture more revenue while shrinking pricing gaps between the airlines and discount airlines. That could lead to higher fares on busy routes, but could also result in lower fares on off-peak and lower demand routes. Denise Pellegrini, Bloomberg Radio.
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8: ABC News, I'm Wayne Cabot. Yesterday's worst stock sell-off in over a year is a buying opportunity today, with the Dow gaining back more than half of what it lost. Cyber attacks reported at more than 30 water plants across Minnesota this past Sunday and Monday. State and federal authorities are looking into whether Iran could be responsible. The FBI says it's aware of the attacks but did not assign blame. Ukraine says a North Korean missile was used for the first time in Russia's latest strikes. A Georgia father is going to prison for ignoring warning signs before his son shot up Appalachian High School in 2024, killing four people. Judge Nicholas Prim sentencing the father, Colin Gray, to 15 years for the murders.
9: You did not provide a stable household. You did not have things in check with Marcy's issues and what the kids were being exposed to.
8: The son used a rifle that his dad gave him for Christmas to carry out the killings. This is ABC News. The Eagle has landed out of ICU. Alex Stone with the good news on Jackie, the California bald eagle.
10: Jackie is known worldwide. She and her partner Shadow have been the focus of fans watching them lay eggs and raise babies for years, thanks to a nonprofit group that put a webcam near their nest high in a tree in Big Bear, California. Well, Jackie has been sick and in an ICU unit at the Ojai Raptor Center. And now in an update, the center says Jackie has been moved from the ICU to a regular hospital unit. She remains very sick. After she was rescued, she was anemic with inflammation affecting her kidneys. She had a life-saving blood transfusion and has been on oxygen treatment. Alex Stone, ABC News, Los Angeles.
8: Dozens of former students at Michigan's Interlochen Center for the Arts have come forward to allege sexual abuse going back to the 1950s. Among the alleged perpetrators, Jeffrey Epstein, who was a student and later benefactor. Also more than 40 former faculty and staff. I'm Wayne Cabot, ABC News.
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19: Honoring the hero. You're listening to Network Indiana. I'm Sheriff Lewis. A procession for fallen Lynn Town Marshal Brad Fisher leaving Bald Memorial Hospital in Muncie earlier today. Fisher being taken to the Reichert Funeral Home in Union City. Marshal Fisher was killed on Wednesday in Randolph County.
20: Marshal Fisher was assisting other officers in stopping a fleeing suspect when the suspect hit Marshal Fisher and ultimately killed him.
19: Indiana Senator Jim Banks honoring the fallen town marshal on the Senate floor. Police say Macy Atkinson was the one driving the stolen van. She had multiple outstanding warrants. Fisher was a 25-year law enforcement veteran. A former Indiana prison sergeant has been sentenced to 5 months in federal prison for assaulting a handcuffed inmate. Here's Johnette Cruz.
29: Court documents say 36-year-old Shaughnessy Edmonds was working at the Pendleton Correctional Facility in March of 2024 when an inmate was brought to the infirmary following an attempt at self-harm. Surveillance video captured Edmonds placing a spit mask on the handcuffed man before slamming him headfirst onto the floor, driving a knee into his head, and then punching him six times. A lieutenant had to physically intervene to stop the attack. Edmonds was fired shortly after filing his incident report and later admitted his actions violated use of force training. Jeanette Cruz, Network Indiana.
19: Another conviction announced this week against a gang member who has committed numerous crimes in Anderson. A 19-year-old named Rashawn Samuels, a member of the Mickey Cobra Nation gang, is getting 125 years behind bars after being found guilty of murder and other serious charges in a botched hit that led to the death of 26-year-old Dayla Swain last year. Madison County Prosecutor Rodney Cummings.
0: The young lady they murdered was well-liked in our community, and that helped the police get a lot more information about these guys. But they've been on our radar for about 4 years.
19: The sentencing coming after 15-year-old Jamazi Larry received a century in prison for his role in the fatal shooting. The Colts completing day two of training camp today out at Grand Park in Westfield, and the Fever are still out west. Tonight, they take on the Fire in Portland. I'm Jarrett Lewis. 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
12: 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Thankfully, Indiana's own Senator Todd Young is leading the fight to ban this sleazy behavior. 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A graduate of the Naval Academy and a Marine Corps veteran, Todd Young knows it's the right thing to do. 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Contact Senator Todd Young. Thank him for doing the right thing and let him know you stand proudly with him in his fight to pass the Stop Insider Trading Act. 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
13: 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This afternoon, mostly sunny with a high near 83. Tonight, partly cloudy with a low around 61. Looking ahead to Friday, partly sunny skies with a high near 83. Friday night brings a slight chance of rain showers, followed by showers and thunderstorms likely, with a low around 64. Currently, it's 82 and clear. I'm Bill Banks. 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
1: This is a Bloomberg Money Minute. Gains for stocks on Wall Street today. Microsoft shares surging on stronger than expected AI-related business activity. Crude oil prices gaining in recent weeks as the U.S.-Iran war widens. But now Energy Secretary Chris Wright says don't expect the U.S. to release another round of reserves to keep oil prices from gaining. Walt Disney's new boss gets a lot of credit for making theme parks the envy of the business. Now he's looking to duplicate that Disney magic with video streaming, overhauling Disney Plus into a portal that brings together Hulu, ESPN, and its movie library. It's also rolling out features including a better recommendation algorithm and vertical videos it hopes will lead to more frequent and longer viewer engagement. And Starbucks and Chipotle have tweaked menus and rewards to win over diners, and it's working. Two chains raising their sales guidance thanks to new menu items and revamped loyalty programs. Apparently, Starbucks chicken wraps and iced fruit drinks are an especially big hit. Denise Pellegrini, Bloomberg Radio.
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10: 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I'm CJ Miller, and this is Hoosier Ag Today News, brought to you by the Indiana State Fair, August 7th through the 23rd. 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The Indiana Ag Policy Summit was held yesterday at the Commons in downtown Columbus. Hoosier Ag Today's Eric Pfeiffer was the MC and has this report.
11: Thanks, CJ. I'm here at the Indiana Ag Policy Summit with Tyler Potschmidt. He farms in Jackson County. And why did you decide to come here to the Indiana Ag Policy Summit? I assume it had something to do with some of the conversations that were going on today.
12: Yeah, there's a full agenda, a lot of it covering data centers, topics related to energy, and how it affects us as farmers.
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13: Turning now to funeral arrangements. 70-year-old Pamela Gum of Warsaw passed away July 25th. There will be no services held at this time. Brayman and Son Memorial Chapel of Knox is in charge of arrangements. Memorials may be made to the funeral home in memory of 70-year-old Pamela Gum of Warsaw. 55-year-old Miriam Alice Weingartner Osborne of Star City passed away July 26th. The family will host a celebration of life at Logansport VFW at 1023 Erie Avenue today, Thursday, July 30th, from 2 to 5 p.m. Eastern Time. Memorial contributions may be made to the family, care of Melissa Hefner. Arrangements have been entrusted to Frayne Mortuary in Winnemac for 55-year-old Miriam Alice Weingartner Osborne of Star City. 89-year-old Frank L. Winters of Culver and formerly of Monterey passed away June 12th. Cremation will take place at Frayne Crematory. Graveside services will be held at 11 a.m. Eastern Time Saturday, August 1st at St. Peter's Cemetery in Winnemac. In lieu of flowers, memorial contributions may be made in the form of mass intentions, care of St. Peter's Catholic Church in Winnemac or St. Anne's Catholic Church in Monterey. Arrangements have been entrusted to Frayne Mortuary in Winnemac for 89-year-old Frank L. Winters of Culver and formerly of Monterey. 61-year-old Patrick Lee Chalifo of Madarieville passed away July 27th. There will be a celebration of life to be held Saturday, August 1st from 2 to 5 p.m. Eastern Time at the American Legion Hall in Wheatfield. Cremation will take place at Frayne Crematory. Arrangements have been entrusted to Frayne Mortuary in Madarieville for 61-year-old Patrick Lee Chalifo of Madarieville. 61-year-old Charles Wood Jr. of Camden passed away July 28th. Friends will be received from 11 a.m. until the time of the 1 p.m. service this Saturday, August 1st, at the Brayman and Bailey Funeral Home in North Judson. That's in memory of 61-year-old Charles Wood Jr. of Camden. Remember, you can find complete obituary information online at WKVI.com.
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3: 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This afternoon, mostly sunny with a high near 83. Tonight, partly cloudy with a low around 61. Looking ahead to Friday, partly sunny skies with a high near 83. Friday night brings a slight chance of rain showers, followed by showers and thunderstorms likely, with a low around 64. Currently, it's 82 and clear. I'm Bill Banks. 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
17: Network Indiana Sports, I'm Kirk Darling. Indianapolis Colts quarterback Daniel Jones has some thoughts on the first day of training camp at Grand Park in Westfield.
18: Yeah, it felt good. I mean, that's stuff that I've done a lot. You know, you build it into your drill work, into, you know, your rehab and all that stuff I've been doing. So felt good doing it, and it's good to be able to do it in a more football setting.
17: Jones is fully healthy after tearing his Achilles last season. Head coach Shane Steichen also thought practice went well to open training camp. They practice again today. Meanwhile, contract talks are heating up again surrounding Colts running back Jonathan Taylor. He's in the final year of his three-year, $42 million deal with the Colts. He said after practice on Wednesday that talks are going in the right direction. The Indiana Fever will face the Portland Fire tonight without the services of Aaliyah Boston. At the moment, she's listed as out for tonight's game. Regardless, Mo Billings says the team is gelling right now.
19: I think we're building connectedness. Our chemistry, just reps, having reps together, building confidence off of these wins, and staying in the moment, staying present, just taking it game by game.
17: Indiana has won four in a row as they sit in a tie for fourth in the league with Dallas right now. Purdue football coach Barry Odom says the Boilermakers are following a process to get back in the right direction. The Boilers had a rough year last year, going 2-10.
20: The people that care about our program, the passion of the fans, they're so hungry for a winner. I feel the deep responsibility to get it back for those people and all the former players, and we're on the fast track to get there.
17: Talking to the Big Ten Network, he says this year's recruiting class will surely give the Boilers a boost. Major League Baseball scores, the Cubs lost to the Cardinals 3-2 in St. Louis. The Reds lost to the Guardians in Cleveland 6-1. The White Sox finally got one on the Yankees 6-5. Network Indiana Sports, I'm Kirk Darling.
21: John Saucier, vote to advance Acting Attorney General Todd Blanche's nomination to officially become head of the Justice Department's postponed after two Republican senators withheld their support. Senators John Cornyn and Tom Tillis calling for the Trump administration to commit to never creating a proposed anti-weaponization fund. Senator Cornyn questions why the administration won't agree to it.
22: It's what he testified to under oath, so it's not like this is something new and different. And it causes me concern that they don't want to put it in writing that this is not something that is going to be enforceable in the long term.
21: We heard from Senator Elizabeth Warren. She blames President Trump for the nation's economic challenges.
23: For everybody out there who says they'd like to be paying less on their credit cards, they'd like to have a chance to be able to get a lower cost mortgage, the answer to that is your problem is exactly one human being.
21: America's listening to Fox News.
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0: Honoring a hero. You're listening to Network Indiana. I'm Jarrett Lewis. A procession for fallen Lynn Town Marshal Brad Fisher leaving Ball Memorial Hospital in Muncie earlier today. Fisher being taken to the Reichert Funeral Home in Union City. Marshal Fisher was killed on Wednesday in Randolph County.
1: Marshal Fisher was assisting other officers in stopping a fleeing suspect when the suspect hit Marshal Fisher and ultimately killed him.
0: Indiana Senator Jim Banks honoring the fallen town marshal on the Senate floor. Police say Macy Atkinson was the one driving the stolen van. She had multiple outstanding warrants. Fisher was a 25-year law enforcement veteran. A former Indiana prison sergeant has been sentenced to 5 months in federal prison for assaulting a handcuffed inmate. Here's Johnette Cruz.
2: Court documents say 36-year-old Shaughnessy Edmonds was working at the Pendleton Correctional Facility in March of 2024 when an inmate was brought to the infirmary following an attempt at self-harm. Surveillance video captured Edmonds placing a spit mask on the handcuffed man before slamming him headfirst onto the floor, driving a knee into his head, and then punching him six times. A lieutenant had to physically intervene to stop the attack. Edmonds was fired shortly after filing his incident report and later admitted his actions violated use of force training. Johnette Cruz, Network Indiana.
0: Another conviction announced this week against a gang member who has committed numerous crimes in Anderson. A 19-year-old named Rashawn Samuels, a member of the Mickey Cobra Nation gang, is getting 125 years behind bars after being found guilty of murder and other serious charges in a botched hit that led to the death of 26-year-old Dayla Swain last year. Madison County Prosecutor Rodney Cummings.
4: The young lady they murdered was well-liked in our community, and that helped the police get a lot more information about these guys. But they've been on our radar for about 4 years.
0: The sentencing coming after 15-year-old Jamazi Larry received a century in prison for his role in the fatal shooting. The Colts completing day two of training camp today out at Grand Park in Westfield, and the Fever are still out west. Tonight, they take on the Fire in Portland. I'm Jarrett Lewis. 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
5: 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It's out of hand. It's wrong. It should be illegal. Thankfully, Indiana's own Senator Todd Young is leading the fight to ban this sleazy behavior. Todd Young's plan? A total ban on all congressional stock trading forever. A graduate of the Naval Academy and a Marine Corps veteran, Todd Young knows it's the right thing to do. That's why Todd Young never traded a single stock while in Congress. Contact Senator Todd Young. Thank him for doing the right thing. And let him know you stand proudly with him in his fight to pass the Stop Insider Trading Act. Go to young.senate.gov today. 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And thank Senator Todd Young. 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
6: Gallmer man has been arrested after a domestic incident. I'm Rusty Nixon, Max 98.3 FM News. June 17th at 12:48 a.m., the Marshall County Central Dispatch Center received a call from 214 West Washington Street in Culver requesting assistance for a domestic situation. Officer Larry Jolly of the Culver Police Department arrived. He was provided with information that a man and woman occupied that apartment. The man, later identified as Gregory Looney, had allegedly been consuming alcoholic beverages and left the residence before the arrival of police. Looney had allegedly broken a window on a door at the apartment. During the course of the investigation, Looney was found walking on Washington Street toward the investigating officer and exhibiting signs of intoxication. While he was being detained, Looney kicked at Jolly in the leg and continued to resist detention. Marshall County Sheriff's deputies arrived on the scene, and while being transported, Looney did minor damage to the patrol car, and as he was being placed in the deputy's vehicle, he kicked the deputy in the leg. Arriving at the hospital for jail clearance, he continued to be disruptive to others in the emergency department. He was incarcerated on preliminary charges of public intoxication, disorderly conduct, criminal mischief, resisting law enforcement, and battery of a law enforcement officer. Suspects are considered innocent until proven guilty in a court of law. Wednesday, June 17th, officers with the Marshall County Drug Task Force executed a search warrant in the 100 block of Troyer Street in La Paz. During a warrant service, two adults and two minor children were located in the residence. Officers located evidence of suspected methamphetamine use and marijuana use within that residence. The Indiana Department of Child Services responded to the scene and removed the children from that home. Amber Cole, 36, of La Paz, was arrested for possession of methamphetamine, a level 6 felony, maintaining a common nuisance, a level 6 felony, neglect of a dependent, a level 6 felony, and possession of marijuana. James Centers, 28, of Knox, was arrested for possession of marijuana and visiting a common nuisance. Suspects are considered innocent until proven guilty in a court of law. City of Plymouth will have meetings of the Board of Public Works and Safety and the Common Council on Monday, June 22nd, beginning with the Board of Works at 6 p.m. On that agenda, reports from various city department heads and a request for reimbursement from JLBS Construction. Immediately afterwards, the Common Council will hold its meeting. On that agenda, a public hearing for additional appropriations resolution and an ordinance on second and third reading for vacating a portion of the alley east of Dora Lane. A first reading of an ordinance amending the fee schedule for the Aviation Department and a resolution for additional appropriations. Also on the agenda are updates from One Marshall County and the Comprehensive Plan. Both meetings are held in the council chambers on the second floor of the city building. Those attending should enter by the Garrow Street entrance. If you need special accommodation to attend that meeting, contact the ADA coordinator at 574-936-2948. Both meetings will be live streamed on YouTube. I'm Rusty Nixon, Max 98.3 FM News. 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
7: From the Tri-County Weather Center, I'm Bill Banks on All News 1520 WKVI. 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This afternoon, mostly sunny with a high near 83. Tonight, partly cloudy with a low around 61. Looking ahead to Friday, partly sunny skies with a high near 83. Friday night brings a slight chance of rain showers, followed by showers and thunderstorms likely, with a low around 64. Currently, it's 82 and clear. I'm Bill Banks. 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
10: This is a Bloomberg Money Minute. Gains for stocks on Wall Street today. Microsoft shares surging on stronger than expected AI-related business activity. Crude oil prices gaining in recent weeks as the U.S.-Iran war widens. But now Energy Secretary Chris Wright says don't expect the U.S. to release another round of reserves to keep oil prices from gaining. Walt Disney's new boss gets a lot of credit for making theme parks the envy of the business. Now he's looking to duplicate that Disney magic with video streaming, overhauling Disney Plus into a portal that brings together Hulu, ESPN, and its movie library. It's also rolling out features including a better recommendation algorithm and vertical videos it hopes will lead to more frequent and longer viewer engagement. And Starbucks and Chipotle have tweaked menus and rewards to win over diners, and it's working. Two chains raising their sales guidance thanks to new menu items and revamped loyalty programs. Apparently, Starbucks chicken wraps and iced fruit drinks are an especially big hit. Denise Pellegrini, Bloomberg Radio.
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27: This is Ty Higgins from the Ohio AgNet. Hoosier Ag Today's founder Gary Truitt recently was honored with the Farm Broadcaster of the Year Award from our National Association of Farm Broadcasting. Gary was really surprised by the honor, but I can tell you many of us weren't. Gary's work for agriculture goes far outside his Indiana borders. Speaking for my fellow farm broadcasters, the 65 Indiana radio stations that have aired Gary's Indiana reports, many for the last three decades, and thousands of Hoosier farmers and rural listeners. Congratulations, Gary.
28: 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I'm CJ Miller, and this is Hoosier Ag Today News, brought to you by the Indiana State Fair, August 7th through the 23rd. 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The Indiana Ag Policy Summit was held yesterday at the Commons in downtown Columbus. Hoosier Ag Today's Eric Pfeiffer was the MC and has this report.
29: Thanks, CJ. I'm here at the Indiana Ag Policy Summit with Tyler Potschmidt. He farms in Jackson County. And why did you decide to come here to the Indiana Ag Policy Summit? 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
7: From the Tri-County Weather Center, I'm Bill Banks on All News 1520 WKVI. 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This afternoon, mostly sunny with a high near 83. Tonight, partly cloudy with a low around 61. Looking ahead to Friday, partly sunny skies with a high near 83. Friday night brings a slight chance of rain showers, followed by showers and thunderstorms likely, with a low around 64. Currently, it's 82 and clear. I'm Bill Banks. 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
31: Girls flag football is one step closer to becoming an official Indiana high school sport. The IHSAA and Indianapolis Colts announced Sunday that 108 high schools plan to field teams during the 26-27 school year. That tops the 100 school minimum required for IHSAA sanctioning. IHSAA will now consider making girls flag football an officially sanctioned sport. Speaking of football, landmark announcements been made by Notre Dame that will bring a change to the school's uniforms. Len Clark reports.
0: SoFi becomes the official financial services partner of Irish Athletics and the first corporate brand featured on uniforms across Notre Dame's 26 varsity sports. The company will also establish a $1.4 million annual fund supporting scholarships, financial education, and career development. In addition, two walk-on athletes will receive full tuition scholarships each year. Len Clark, Network Indiana.
31: That's your sports check. I'm Rusty Nixon.

0: reported at more than 30 water plants across Minnesota this past Sunday and Monday. State and federal authorities are looking into whether Iran could be responsible. The FBI says it's aware of the attacks but did not assign blame. Ukraine says a North Korean missile was used for the first time in Russia's latest strikes. A Georgia father is going to prison for ignoring warning signs before his son shot up Appalachian High School in 2024, killing four people. Judge Nicholas Prim sentencing the father, Colin Gray, to 15 years for the murders.
1: You did not provide a stable household. You did not have things in check with Marcy's issues and what the kids were being exposed to.
0: The son used a rifle that his dad gave him for Christmas to carry out the killings. This is ABC News. The Eagle has landed out of ICU. Alex Stone with the good news on Jackie, the California bald eagle.
2: Jackie is known worldwide. She and her partner Shadow have been the focus of fans watching them lay eggs and raise babies for years, thanks to a nonprofit group that put a webcam near their nest high in a tree in Big Bear, California. Well, Jackie has been sick and in an ICU unit at the Ojai Raptor Center. And now in an update, the center says Jackie has been moved from the ICU to a regular hospital unit. She remains very sick. After she was rescued, she was anemic with inflammation affecting her kidneys. She had a life-saving blood transfusion and has been on oxygen treatment. Alex Stone, ABC News, Los Angeles.
0: Dozens of former students at Michigan's Interlochen Center for the Arts have come forward to allege sexual abuse going back to the 1950s. Among the alleged perpetrators, Jeffrey Epstein, who was a student and later benefactor. Also more than 40 former faculty and staff. I'm Wayne Cabot, ABC News.
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6: Honoring the hero. You're listening to Network Indiana. I'm Jarrett Lewis. A procession for fallen Lynn Town Marshal Brad Fisher leaving Ball Memorial Hospital in Muncie earlier today. Fisher being taken to the Reichert Funeral Home in Union City. Marshal Fisher was killed on Wednesday in Randolph County.
7: Marshal Fisher was assisting other officers in stopping a fleeing suspect when the suspect hit Marshal Fisher and ultimately killed him.
6: Indiana Senator Jim Banks honoring the fallen town marshal on the Senate floor. Police say Macy Atkinson was the one driving the stolen van. She had multiple outstanding warrants. Fisher was a 25-year law enforcement veteran. A former Indiana prison sergeant has been sentenced to 5 months in federal prison for assaulting a handcuffed inmate. Here's Johnette Cruz.
8: Court documents say 36-year-old Shaughnessy Edmonds was working at the Pendleton Correctional Facility in March of 2024 when an inmate was brought to the infirmary following an attempt at self-harm. Surveillance video captured Edmonds placing a spit mask on the handcuffed man before slamming him headfirst onto the floor, driving a knee into his head, and then punching him 6 times. A lieutenant had to physically intervene to stop the attack. Edmonds was fired shortly after filing his incident report and later admitted his actions violated use of force training. Johnette Cruz, Network Indiana.
6: Another conviction announced this week against a gang member who has committed numerous crimes in Anderson. A 19-year-old named Rashawn Samuels, a member of the Mickey Cobra Nation gang, is getting 125 years behind bars after being found guilty of murder and other serious charges in a botched hit that led to the death of 26-year-old Dayla Swain last year. Madison County Prosecutor Rodney Cummings.
9: The young lady they murdered was well-liked in our community, and that helped the police get a lot more information about these guys. But they've been on our radar for about 4 years.
6: The sentencing coming after 15-year-old Jamazi Larry received a century in prison for his role in the fatal shooting. The Colts completing day two of training camp today out at Grand Park in Westfield, and the Fever are still out west. Tonight, they take on the Fire in Portland. I'm Jarrett Lewis. 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
10: 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It's out of hand. It's wrong. It should be illegal. Thankfully,

0: 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Todd Young's plan? A total ban on all congressional stock trading forever. A graduate of the Naval Academy and a Marine Corps veteran, Todd Young knows it's the right thing to do. That's why Todd Young never traded a single stock while in Congress. Contact Senator Todd Young. Thank him for doing the right thing. And let him know you stand proudly with him in his fight to pass the Stop Insider Trading Act. Go to young.senate.gov today. 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And thank Senator Todd Young. 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
1: 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This afternoon, mostly sunny with a high near 83. Tonight, partly cloudy with a low around 61. Looking ahead to Friday, partly sunny skies with a high near 83. Friday night brings a slight chance of rain showers, followed by showers and thunderstorms likely, with a low around 64. Currently, it's 82 and clear. I'm Bill Banks. 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
6: This is a Bloomberg Money Minute. Gains for stocks on Wall Street today. Microsoft shares surging on stronger than expected AI-related business activity. Crude oil prices gaining in recent weeks as the U.S.-Iran war widens. But now Energy Secretary Chris Wright says don't expect the U.S. to release another round of reserves to keep oil prices from gaining. Walt Disney's new boss gets a lot of credit for making theme parks the envy of the business. Now he's looking to duplicate that Disney magic with video streaming, overhauling Disney Plus into a portal that brings together Hulu, ESPN, and its movie library. It's also rolling out features including a better recommendation algorithm and vertical videos it hopes will lead to more frequent and longer viewer engagement. And Starbucks and Chipotle have tweaked menus and rewards to win over diners, and it's working. Two chains raising their sales guidance thanks to new menu items and revamped loyalty programs. Apparently, Starbucks chicken wraps and iced fruit drinks are an especially big hit. 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
21: 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The Indiana Ag Policy Summit was held yesterday at the Commons in downtown Columbus. Hoosier Ag Today's Eric Pfeiffer was the MC and has this report.
22: Thanks, CJ. I'm here at the Indiana Ag Policy Summit with Tyler Potschmidt. He farms in Jackson County. And why did you decide to come here to the Indiana Ag Policy Summit? I assume it had something to do with some of the conversations that were going on today.
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24: Turning now to funeral arrangements. 70-year-old Pamela Gum of Warsaw passed away July 25th. There will be no services held at this time. Bremen and Son Memorial Chapel of Knox is in charge of arrangements. Memorials may be made to the funeral home in memory of 70-year-old Pamela Gum of Warsaw. 55-year-old Miriam Alice Weingartner Osborne of Star City passed away July 26th. The family will host a celebration of life at Logansport VFW at 1023 Erie Avenue, today, Thursday, July 30th, from 2 to 5 p.m. Eastern Time. Memorial contributions may be made to the family, care of Melissa Hefner. Arrangements have been entrusted to Frayne Mortuary in Winnemac for 55-year-old Miriam Alice Weingartner Osborne of Star City. 89-year-old Frank L. Winters of Culver and formerly of Monterey passed away June 12th. Cremation will take place at Frayne Crematory. Graveside services will be held at 11 a.m. Eastern Time Saturday, August 1st at St. Peter's Cemetery in Winnemac. In lieu of flowers, memorial contributions may be made in the form of mass intentions, care of St. Peter's Catholic Church in Winnemac or St. Anne's Catholic Church in Monterey. Arrangements have been entrusted to Frayne Mortuary in Winnemac for 89-year-old Frank L. Winters of Culver and formerly of Monterey. 61-year-old Patrick Lee Chalifo of Madaryville passed away July 27th. There will be a celebration of life to be held Saturday, August 1st from 2 to 5 p.m. Eastern Time at the American Legion Hall in Wheatfield. Cremation will take place at Frayne Crematory. Arrangements have been entrusted to Frayne Mortuary in Madaryville for 61-year-old Patrick Lee Chalifo of Madaryville. 61-year-old Charles Wood Jr. of Camden passed away July 28th. Friends will be received from 11 a.m. until the time of the 1 p.m. service this Saturday, August 1st, at the Brayman and Bailey Funeral Home in North Judson. That's in memory of 61-year-old Charles Wood Jr. of Camden. Remember, you can find complete obituary information online at WKVI.com.
1: From the Tri-County Weather Center, I'm Bill Banks on All News 1520 WKVI. 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This afternoon, mostly sunny with a high near 83. Tonight, partly cloudy with a low around 61. Looking ahead to Friday, partly sunny skies with a high near 83. Friday night brings a slight chance of rain showers, followed by showers and thunderstorms likely, with a low around 64. Currently it's 82 and clear. I'm Bill Banks. 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
5: AP News, I'm Mike Hempen. A big day for Microsoft following signals that its spending on AI is translating into profits led to a powerful rebound on Wall Street. The S&P 500 rallied nearly 2%. The Dow was up 1.2%, and the NASDAQ jumped nearly 3%. Another sentencing related to a Georgia school shooting. We hear about it from the AP's Ed Donahue.
6: A father who gave his son a gun used to kill four people at a Georgia high school was sentenced to 15 years in prison. Colin Gray was convicted of charges including second-degree murder and involuntary manslaughter. His now 16-year-old son, Colt Gray, was sentenced to life in prison this week. Shayna Aspinwall's husband was one of the two teachers killed.
7: He did not pull the trigger, but purchased and left a firearm accessible to a minor. My husband was a responsible gun owner that properly locked his guns up away from our children.
6: She wanted the maximum sentence. Judge Nicholas Prim says his heart breaks for everyone in the courtroom.
16: It is clear you failed as a parent. You did not provide a stable household.
6: The judge also said punishing crimes of negligence is especially hard because there is no intent to commit a crime. I'm Ed Donahue.
5: President Trump says he may withdraw and delay Todd Blanche's nomination as Attorney General until Republican senators who are seeking concessions from the top prosecutor leave office next year. Senators John Cornyn and Tom Tillis have sought additional assurances in writing, spelling a final end to the anti-weaponization fund created to resolve Trump's lawsuit against the Internal Revenue Service. A federal appeals court says the Trump administration cannot deny immigrants detained inside the United States a chance for release on bond. This is AP News. A first-of-its-kind CDC study finds deadly mold infections may be more common than doctors realized.
25: A groundbreaking study published by the CDC suggests infections from invasive mold may be an underappreciated health threat. Researchers detected about 450 cases in Atlanta-area hospitals over 5 years, and about a third of the patients died in the hospital. The study found hospitals can expect to see 3 to 5 cases per year for every 100 inpatient beds. Senior study author Dr. Jeremy Gold says it's important to understand because the problem may grow in the future as more people are exposed to mold in the wake of natural disasters influenced by climate change. Infections are especially dangerous for the elderly and patients with weakened immune systems. I'm Jennifer King.
5: The College Sports Commission has approved $7.5 million in restructured name, image, and likeness deals for 18 Nebraska football players. More news at apnews.com. I'm Mike Hempen, AP News.
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32: Honoring the hero. You're listening to Network Indiana. I'm Sheriff Lewis. A procession for fallen Lynn Town Marshal Brad Fisher leaving Ball Memorial Hospital in Muncie earlier today. Fisher being taken to the Reichert Funeral Home in Union City. Marshal Fisher was killed on Wednesday in Randolph County.
33: Marshal Fisher was assisting other officers in stopping a fleeing suspect when the suspect hit Marshal Fisher and ultimately killed him.
32: Indiana Senator Jim Banks honoring the fallen town marshal on the Senate floor. Police say Macy Atkinson was the one driving the stolen van. She had multiple outstanding warrants. Fisher was a 25-year law enforcement veteran.
8: A former Indiana prison sergeant has been sentenced to 5 months in federal prison for assaulting a handcuffed inmate. Here's Johnette Cruz.
9: Court documents say 36-year-old Shaughnessy Edmonds was working at the Pendleton Correctional Facility in March of 2024 when an inmate was brought to the infirmary following an attempt at self-harm. Surveillance video captured Edmonds placing a spit mask on the handcuffed man before slamming him headfirst onto the floor, driving a knee into his head, and then punching him 6 times. A lieutenant had to physically intervene to stop the attack. Edmonds was fired shortly after filing his incident report and later admitted his actions violated use of force training. Johnette Cruz, Network Indiana.
8: Another conviction announced this week against a gang member who has committed numerous crimes in Anderson. A 19-year-old named Rashawn Samuels, a member of the Mickey Cobra Nation gang, is getting 125 years behind bars after being found guilty of murder and other serious charges in a botched hit that led to the death of 26-year-old Dayla Swain last year. Madison County Prosecutor Rodney Cummings.
10: The young lady they murdered was well-liked in our community, and that helped the police get a lot more information about these guys. But they've been on our radar for about 4 years.
8: The sentencing coming after 15-year-old Jamazi Larry received a century in prison for his role in the fatal shooting. The Colts completing day two of training camp today out at Grand Park in Westfield, and the Fever are still out west. Tonight, they take on the Fire in Portland. I'm Jarrett Lewis. 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
0: ABC News, I'm Wayne Cabot. The closing bell had a different tone today, recovering more than half the losses from the worst sell-off in the Dow in more than a year, led by Microsoft's best earnings in 18 years, the Dow climbing 614. The FBI is aware of cyber attacks this week at more than 30 water plants across Minnesota. It did not confirm suspicions by some state and local officials that Iranian hackers may be to blame. After President Trump said he may pull the nomination of Todd Blanche for Attorney General, Blanche met today with the men blocking the vote, John Cornyn and Tom Tillis. Senator Cornyn is a no because Blanche hasn't fully abandoned the compensation fund President Trump wants.
1: I know that Todd Blanche understands it, but I think he's probably getting some pushback from the White House, and that's making things more complicated than it needs to be.
0: Georgia father Colin Gray sentenced to 15 years for ignoring warning signs when his son killed four people at a high school. This is ABC News. The census says 12 million Americans moved in 2024, most inside their home states. As for the rest, here's ABC's Jim Ryan.
2: U-Haul is out with its mid-year statistics on who's moving where based on one-way rentals of trucks and trailers. Baby boomers are flocking to the Carolinas, according to the moving company, while millennials and members of Gen X are headed to Texas and Florida. And Gen Z, people born between 1997 and 2012, U-Haul says New York City was their top destination in the past year.
0: The floodwaters that claimed lives in the Northeast, where searches are still underway, should soon be receding, says ABC meteorologist Leslie Lopez.
3: We still have some rain in some of these areas. Now, I will say that most of the rain is much lighter, and the low pressure center that had been pushing in all that heavy rain is exiting out of the area. So the good news is we're going to start to see those floodwaters recede.
0: A search is on for a 10-year-old girl still missing in the Passaic River in New Jersey. I'm Wayne Cabot, ABC News.
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32: Stretching from here to D.C., you're listening to Network Indiana. I'm Jarrett Lewis. The route for Brad Fisher going from Muncie down to Union City in eastern Indiana today. Fisher, the Lynn Town Marshal and LFD captain, was struck and killed by a suspect in a stolen van during a chase on Wednesday. Fisher was honored on the Senate floor by Indiana Senator Jim Banks.
33: I must say that with a heavy heart, I'm grieving today for Town Marshal Brad Fisher.
32: Macy Atkinson is charged with leading police on that chase and hitting and killing Fisher. She had multiple outstanding warrants. A judge sentencing Mickey Cobra Nation member Rayshon Samuels to 125 years in prison today. Samuels, a member of the Chicago Gang's West Side faction, helped expand the group's operations into Anderson.
10: There was 8 of them that have been charged. 7 have been in jail since June of 2025, and our murders and shootings in Anderson have reduced by about 50% since they've been incarcerated.
32: Madison County Prosecutor Rodney Cummings says the sentence sends a clear message. If you come to his city and commit murder, you'll spend the rest of your life paying for it. In Kokomo, police arresting 2 out of 5 suspects connected to a fatal shooting from last month. 31-year-old Braylon Johnson died as a result. Demetrius Coleman and Keon Green, both 28, were taken into custody this week and each preliminarily charged with conspiracy to commit murder, attempted murder, and criminal recklessness. A big jump at the pump overnight. Indiana's average gas price today now $3.56 a gallon, according to AAA, a 9-cent increase from Wednesday. The national average is $4.10. And IndyCar scheduling a test for the new IR28 machine at the Indianapolis Motor Speedway.
21: The new 2028 IndyCar has been revealed. This weekend, Saturday and Sunday, that car in road course configuration will be
8: out here on the road course.
32: IMS and IndyCar President Doug Bowles says there will then be another test of the new car on the IMS Oval in September. I'm Jarrett Lewis. You're listening to Network Indiana.
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4: From the Tri-County Weather Center, I'm Bill Banks on All News 1520 WKVI. 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This afternoon, sunny with a high near 80. Tonight, clear with a low around 55. Looking ahead to Thursday, sunny with a high near 83. Thursday night brings partly cloudy skies with a low around 61. On Friday, a chance of rain showers is possible with a high near 81. Currently, it's 75 and overcast. I'm Bill Banks. 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
28: This is a Bloomberg Money Minute. Massive gains today on Wall Street, making up a lot of Wednesday's losses thanks to a rally in chipmaker and AI-related stocks after the latest earnings from Microsoft showed all the billions it's been spending on AI is finally paying off. Microsoft shares up nearly 16%. Shares of chipmakers Micron up 18%, AMD 13% higher, Intel up 11%, and with that, the Dow up 614 points, a more than 1% gain, making it back about half of yesterday's losses. The tech-heavy NASDAQ, despite Meta shares down 8%, up 679 points. That's a nearly 3% gain. The S&P up 1 2/3%, 121 points. A big earnings beat after the bell from Amazon thanks to revenue at its Amazon Web Services unit. Shares are higher in late trading. Earnings from Apple out a little later today. And not a great debut for Jersey Mike's, the sandwich chain. Shares open today at $23 each, down 1% at the closing bell. 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
2: 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I'm CJ Miller, and this is Hoosier Ag Today News, brought to you by the Indiana State Fair, August 7th through the 23rd. 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The Indiana Ag Policy Summit was held yesterday at the Commons in downtown Columbus. Hoosier Ag Today's Eric Pfeiffer was the MC and has this report.
3: Thanks, CJ. I'm here at the Indiana Ag Policy Summit with Tyler Potschmidt. He farms in Jackson County. And why did you decide to come here to the Indiana Ag Policy Summit? I assume it had something to do with some of the conversations that were going on today.
5: Yeah, there's a full agenda, a lot of it covering data centers, topics related to energy, and how it affects us as farmers.
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6: Turning now to funeral arrangements. 70-year-old Pamela Gum of Warsaw passed away July 25th. There will be no services held at this time. Brahman and Son Memorial Chapel of Knox is in charge of arrangements. Memorials may be made to the funeral home in memory of 70-year-old Pamela Gum of Warsaw. 89-year-old Frank L. Winters of Culver and formerly of Monterey passed away June 12th. Cremation will take place at Frank Crematory. Graveside services will be held at 11 a.m. Eastern Time Saturday, August 1st at St. Peter's Cemetery in Winnemac. In lieu of flowers, memorial contributions may be made in the form of mass intentions, care of St. Peter's Catholic Church in Winnemac or St. Anne's Catholic Church in Monterey. Arrangements have been entrusted to Frayne Mortuary in Winnemac for 89-year-old Frank L. Winters of Culver and formerly of Monterey. 61-year-old Patrick Lee Chalifo of Madaryville passed away July 27th. There will be a celebration of life to be held Saturday, August 1st from 2 to 5 p.m. Eastern Time at the American Legion Hall in Wheatfield. Cremation will take place at Frayne Crematory. Arrangements have been entrusted to Frayne Mortuary in Madaryville for 61-year-old Patrick Lee Chalifo of Madaryville. 61-year-old Charles Wood Jr. of Camden passed away July 28th. Friends will be received from 11 a.m. until the time of the 1 p.m. service this Saturday, August 1st, at the Brayman and Bailey Funeral Home in North Judson. That's in memory of 61-year-old Charles Wood Jr. of Camden. Remember, you can find complete obituary information online at WKVI.com.
0: 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This afternoon, mostly sunny with a high near 83. Tonight, partly cloudy with a low around 59, providing a comfortable evening. Looking ahead to Friday, partly sunny with a high near 82, along with a slight chance of rain showers later in the day. Currently, it's 82 and clear. 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
2: 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Now he can be a star.

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2: Girls flag football is one step closer to becoming an official Indiana high school sport. The IHSAA and Indianapolis Colts announced Sunday that 108 high schools plan to field teams during the 26-27 school year. That tops the 100 school minimum required for IHSAA sanctioning. IHSAA will now consider making girls flag football an officially sanctioned sport. Speaking of football, landmark announcements have been made by Notre Dame that will bring a change to the school's uniforms. Len Clark reports.
3: SoFi becomes the official financial services partner of Irish Athletics and the first corporate brand featured on uniforms across Notre Dame's 26 varsity sports. The company will also establish a $1.4 million annual fund supporting scholarships, financial education, and career development. In addition, two walk-on athletes will receive full tuition scholarships each year. Len Clark, Network Indiana.
2: 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I'm Rusty Nixon, part of the winning team at Kankakee Valley Broadcasting.
4: ABC News, I'm Wayne Cabot. The closing bell had a different tone today, recovering more than half the losses from the worst sell-off in the Dow in more than a year, led by Microsoft's best earnings in 18 years, the Dow climbing 614. The FBI is aware of cyber attacks this week at more than 30 water plants across Minnesota. It did not confirm suspicions by some state and local officials that Iranian hackers may be to blame. After President Trump said he may pull the nomination of Todd Blanche for Attorney General, Blanche met today with the men blocking the vote, John Cornyn and Tom Tillis. Senator Cornyn is a no because Blanche hasn't fully abandoned the compensation fund President Trump wants.
5: I know that Todd Blanche understands it, but I think he's probably getting some pushback from the White House, and that's making things more complicated than it needs to be.
4: Georgia father Colin Gray sentenced to 15 years for ignoring warning signs when his son killed four people at a high school. This is ABC News. The census says 12 million Americans moved in 2024, most inside their home states. As for the rest, here's ABC's Jim Ryan.
6: U-Haul is out with its mid-year statistics on who's moving where based on one-way rentals of trucks and trailers. Baby boomers are flocking to the Carolinas, according to the moving company, while millennials and members of Gen X are headed to Texas and Florida. And Gen Z, people born between 1997 and 2012, U-Haul says New York City was their top destination in the past year.
4: The floodwaters that claimed lives in the Northeast, where searches are still underway, should soon be receding, says ABC meteorologist Leslie Lopez.
7: We still have some rain in some of these areas. Now, I will say that most of the rain is much lighter, and the low pressure center that had been pushing in all that heavy rain is exiting out of the area. So the good news is we're going to start to see those floodwaters recede.
4: A search is on for a 10-year-old girl still missing in the Passaic River in New Jersey. I'm Wayne Cabot, ABC News.
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3: Stretching from here to D.C. You're listening to Network Indiana. I'm Jarrett Lewis. The route for Brad Fisher going from Muncie down to Union City in eastern Indiana today. Fisher, the Lynn Town Marshal and LFD captain, was struck and killed by a suspect in a stolen van during a chase on Wednesday. Fisher was honored on the Senate floor by Indiana Senator Jim Banks.
4: I must say that with a heavy heart, I'm grieving today for Town Marshal Brad Fisher.
3: Macy Atkinson is charged with leading police on that chase and hitting and killing Fisher. She had multiple outstanding warrants. A judge sentencing Mickey Cobra Nation member Rayshon Samuels to 125 years in prison today. Samuels, a member of the Chicago Gang's West Side faction, helped expand the group's operations into Anderson.
5: There was eight of them that have been charged. Seven have been in jail since June of 2025. And our murders and shootings in Anderson have reduced by about 50% since they've been incarcerated.
3: Madison County Prosecutor Rodney Cummings says the sentence sends a clear message. If you come to his city and commit murder, you'll spend the rest of your life paying for it. In Kokomo, police arresting 2 out of 5 suspects connected to a fatal shooting from last month. 31-year-old Braylon Johnson died as a result. Demetrius Coleman and Keon Green, both 28, were taken into custody this week and each preliminarily charged with conspiracy to commit murder, attempted murder, and criminal recklessness. A big jump at the pump overnight. Indiana's average gas price today now $3.56 a gallon, according to AAA, a 9-cent increase from Wednesday. The national average is $4.10. And IndyCar scheduling a test for the new IR28 machine at the Indianapolis Motor Speedway.
6: The new 2028 IndyCar has been revealed. This weekend, Saturday and Sunday, that car in road course configuration will be out here on the road course.
3: IMS and IndyCar president Doug Bowles says there will then be another test of the new car on the IMS Oval in September. I'm Jarrett Lewis. You're listening to Network Indiana.
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11: From the Tri-County Weather Center, I'm Bill Banks on All News 1520 WKVI. 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This afternoon, mostly sunny with a high near 83. Tonight, partly cloudy with a low around 59, providing a comfortable evening. Looking ahead to Friday, partly sunny with a high near 82, along with a slight chance of rain showers later in the day. Currently, it's 82 and clear. I'm Bill Banks. 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
1: This is a Bloomberg Money Minute. Massive gains today on Wall Street, making up a lot of Wednesday's losses thanks to a rally in chipmaker and AI-related stocks after the latest earnings from Microsoft showed all the billions it's been spending on AI is finally paying off. Microsoft shares up nearly 16%. Shares of chipmakers Micron up 18%. AMD 13% higher. Intel up 11%. And with that, the Dow up 614 points, a more than 1% gain, making it back about half of yesterday's losses. The tech-heavy NASDAQ, despite Meta shares down 8%, up 679 points. That's a nearly 3% gain. The S&P up 1 2/3%, 121 points. A big earnings beat after the bell from Amazon, thanks to revenue at its Amazon Web Services unit. Shares are higher in late trading. Earnings from Apple out a little later today. And not a great debut for Jersey Mike's, the sandwich chain. Shares open today at $23 each, down 1% at the closing bell. Tom Busby, Bloomberg Radio.
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8: 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I'm CJ Miller, and this is Hoosier Ag Today News, brought to you by the Indiana State Fair, August 7th through the 23rd. 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The Indiana Ag Policy Summit was held yesterday at the Commons in downtown Columbus. Hoosier Ag Today's Eric Pfeiffer was the MC and has this report.
9: Thanks, CJ. I'm here at the Indiana Ag Policy Summit with Tyler Potschmidt. He farms in Jackson County. And why did you decide to come here to the Indiana Ag Policy Summit? I assume it had something to do with some of the conversations that were going on today.
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11: Turning now to funeral arrangements. 70-year-old Pamela Gum of Warsaw passed away July 25th. There will be no services held at this time. Bramin and Son Memorial Chapel of Knox is in charge of arrangements. Memorials may be made to the funeral home in memory of 70-year-old Pamela Gum of Warsaw. 89-year-old Frank L. Winters of Culver and formerly of Monterey passed away June 12th. Cremation will take place at Frank Crematory. Gravesite services will be held at 11 a.m. Eastern Time Saturday, August 1st at St. Peter's Cemetery in Winnemac. In lieu of flowers, memorial contributions may be made in the form of mass intentions, care of St. Peter's Catholic Church in Winnemac or St. Anne's Catholic Church in Monterey. Arrangements have been entrusted to Frame Mortuary in Winnemac for 89-year-old Frank L. Winters of Culver and formerly of Monterey. 61-year-old Patrick Lee Chalifo of Madarieville passed away July 27th. There will be a celebration of life to be held Saturday, August 1st from 2 to 5 p.m. Eastern Time at the American Legion Hall in Wheatfield. Cremation will take place at Frame Crematory. Arrangements have been entrusted to Frame Mortuary in Madarieville for 61-year-old Patrick Lee Chalifo of Madarieville. 61-year-old Charles Wood Jr. of Camden passed away July 28th. Friends will be received from 11 a.m. until the time of the 1 p.m. service this Saturday, August 1st at the Brayman and Bailey Funeral Home in North Judson. That's in memory of 61-year-old Charles Wood Jr. of Camden. Remember, you can find complete obituary information online at WKVI.com.
3: 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This afternoon, mostly sunny with a high near 83. Tonight, partly cloudy with a low around 59, providing a comfortable evening. Looking ahead to Friday, partly sunny with a high near 82, along with a slight chance of rain showers later in the day. Currently, it's 82 and clear. I'm Bill Banks. 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
1: 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AP News, I'm Mike Hempen. A big day for Microsoft following signals that its spending on AI is translating into profits led to a powerful rebound on Wall Street. The S&P 500 rallied nearly 2%. The Dow was up 1.2%, and the NASDAQ jumped nearly 3%. Another sentencing related to a Georgia school shooting. We hear about it from the AP's Ed Donahue.
2: A father who gave his son a gun used to kill four people at a Georgia high school was sentenced to 15 years in prison. Colin Gray was convicted of charges including second-degree murder and involuntary manslaughter. His now 16-year-old son, Colt Gray, was sentenced to life in prison this week. Shayna Aspinwall's husband was one of the two teachers killed.
3: He did not pull the trigger, but purchased and left a firearm accessible to a minor. My husband was a responsible gun owner that properly locked his guns up away from our children.
2: She wanted the maximum sentence. Judge Nicholas Prim says his heart breaks for everyone in the courtroom.
4: It is clear you failed as a parent. You did not provide a stable household.
2: The judge also said punishing crimes of negligence is especially hard because there is no intent to commit a crime. I'm Ed Donahue.
1: President Trump says he may withdraw and delay Todd Blanche's nomination as attorney general until Republican senators who are seeking concessions from the top prosecutor leave office next year. Senators John Cornyn and Tom Tillis have sought additional assurances in writing, spelling a final end to the anti-weaponization fund created to resolve Trump's lawsuit against the Internal Revenue Service. A federal appeals court says the Trump administration cannot deny immigrants detained inside the United States a chance for release on bond. This is AP News. A first-of-its-kind CDC study finds deadly mold infections may be more common than doctors realized.
5: A groundbreaking study published by the CDC suggests infections from invasive mold may be an underappreciated health threat. Researchers detected about 450 cases in Atlanta-area hospitals over 5 years, and about a third of the patients died in the hospital. The study found hospitals can expect to see 3 to 5 cases per year for every 100 inpatient beds. Senior study author Dr. Jeremy Gold says it's important to understand because the problem may grow in the future as more people are exposed to mold in the wake of natural disasters influenced by climate change. Infections are especially dangerous for the elderly and patients with weakened immune systems. I'm Jennifer King.
1: The College Sports Commission has approved $7.5 million in restructured name, image, and likeness deals for 18 Nebraska football players. 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I'm Mike Hempen, AP News.
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6: I'm Jarrett Lewis. The route for Brad Fisher going from Muncie down to Union City in eastern Indiana today. Fisher, the Lynn Town Marshal and LFD captain, was struck and killed by a suspect in a stolen van during a chase on Wednesday. Fisher was honored on the Senate floor by Indiana Senator Jim Banks.
8: I must say that with a heavy heart, I'm grieving today for Town Marshal Brad Fisher.
6: Macy Atkinson is charged with leading police on that chase and hitting and killing Fisher. She had multiple outstanding warrants. A judge sentencing Mickey Cobra Nation member Rayshon Samuels to 125 years in prison today. Samuels, a member of the Chicago Gang's West Side faction, helped expand the group's operations into Anderson.
12: There was eight of them that have been charged. Seven have been in jail since June of 2025. And our murders and shootings in Anderson have reduced by about 50% since they've been incarcerated.
6: Madison County Prosecutor Rodney Cummings says the sentence sends a clear message. If you come to his city and commit murder, you'll spend the rest of your life paying for it. In Kokomo, police arresting two out of five suspects connected to a fatal shooting from last month. 31-year-old Braylon Johnson died as a result. Demetrius Coleman and Keon Green, both 28, were taken into custody this week and each preliminarily charged with conspiracy to commit murder, attempted murder, and criminal recklessness. A big jump at the pump overnight. Indiana's average gas price today now $3.56 a gallon, according to AAA, a 9-cent increase from Wednesday. The national average is $4.10. And IndyCar scheduling a test for the new IR28 machine at the Indianapolis Motor Speedway.
13: The new 2028 IndyCar has been revealed. This weekend, Saturday and Sunday, that car in road course configuration will be out here on the road course.
6: IMS and IndyCar president Doug Bowles says there will then be another test of the new car on the IMS Oval in September. I'm Jarrett Lewis. You're listening to Network Indiana.
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19: From the Tri-County Weather Center, I'm Bill Banks on All News 1520 WKVI. 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This afternoon, mostly sunny with a high near 83. Tonight, partly cloudy with a low around 59, providing a comfortable evening. Looking ahead to Friday, partly sunny with a high near 82, along with a slight chance of rain showers later in the day. Currently, it's 82 and clear. I'm Bill Banks. 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
1: This is a Bloomberg Money Minute. Massive gains today on Wall Street, making up a lot of Wednesday's losses thanks to a rally in chipmaker and AI-related stocks after the latest earnings from Microsoft showed all the billions it's been spending on AI is finally paying off. Microsoft shares up nearly 16%. Shares of chipmakers Micron up 18%. AMD 13% higher. Intel up 11%. And with that, the Dow up 614 points, a more than 1% gain, making it back about half of yesterday's losses. The tech-heavy NASDAQ, despite Meta shares down 8%, up 679 points. That's a nearly 3% gain. The S&P up 1 2/3%, 121 points. A big earnings beat after the bell from Amazon thanks to revenue at its Amazon Web Services unit. Shares are higher in late trading. Earnings from Apple out a little later today. And not a great debut for Jersey Mike's, the sandwich chain. Shares open today at $23 each, down 1% at the closing bell. Tom Busby, Bloomberg Radio.
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1: ABC News, I'm Wayne Cabot. Wall Street whiplash. The Dow recovering more than half what it lost yesterday as Microsoft boasted the best earnings in 18 years. But Meta's earnings missed its targets as Facebook's parent company lawyers up.
15: Looming over all of this are legal expenses from high-profile court cases, not to mention the stain on reputation that potentially came from that. And then also severance costs from recent layoffs, which are largely attributed to artificial intelligence.
1: ABC's Christian Cordero. Water plants across Minnesota have been hit this week with cyber attacks. The FBI not confirming suspicions by some state and local investigators that Iranian hackers may be to blame for these 30-plus attacks. President Trump saying he may pull Todd Blanche's nomination for Attorney General, but now we've learned Blanche met today with the two Republicans in the Senate blocking him, who are afraid about the IRS immunity deal that Trump put together. This is ABC News.
9: A wild story of survival.
13: As he was hiking Montana's highest peak earlier this month, David Cifaldi slipped and fell, noticing, in his words, something wasn't right.
14: Realized I had this trekking pole stuck in my side.
13: The pole had gone below his left arm, through his body, and was sticking out of his back. Cifaldi, who's a nurse, spotted little blood and only light pain, so he assumed he hadn't hit any major organs. After talking it over with his fellow hikers and realizing a rescue flight would be very expensive, he decided to walk 10 miles back down the mountain to the car.
14: It was definitely a nuisance.
13: His friend Jess Ross calls it amazing.
16: He never complained.
13: Cifaldi said it hurt for a few days, but he's fine now. Sherry Preston, ABC News.
9: Divers in New Jersey's rain-swollen Passaic River have found the body of a 10-year-old who apparently kept his 11-year-old sister alive as they struggled in the water last night. Crews are back in the water now looking for a third child who is in the water with them, a 10-year-old girl who remains missing at this hour. I'm Wayne Cabot, ABC News.
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18: Adding another conviction. You're listening to Network Indiana. I'm Jarrett Lewis. An Anderson woman's killing leading to multiple arrests and murder trials. And today, another person connected to the case was sentenced. Ryan Hedrick reports.
19: He's a member of the Mickey Cobra Nation gang, a gang that started on the west side of Chicago and eventually landed in Anderson. And on Thursday, Rayshon Samuels became the latest member of that gang to be sentenced to 125 years in a case where a lady named Dayla Swain was murdered in February of 25.
20: The young lady they murdered was well-liked in our community, and that helped the police.
19: Madison County Prosecutor Rodney Cummings says the sentence is another step toward dismantling the gang's presence in Anderson. Ryan Hedrick, Network Indiana.
18: The procession taking place today in eastern Indiana for Lynn Town Marshal Brad Fisher. Police say he was killed on Wednesday by a suspect in a stolen vehicle. He was trying to put down stop sticks when he was struck. A woman is in custody. The procession for Fisher starting in Muncie and going down to Union City. A former prison guard for Muncie is getting 5 months in a federal prison for battering an inmate at the Pendleton Correctional Facility. Shaughnessy Edmonds, a former sergeant at the facility, repeatedly struck a 31-year-old inmate in the face while the prisoner did not appear to be resisting staff anymore. That's what the affidavit says. According to the U.S. Attorney's Office for the Southern District of Indiana, the incident occurred in May of 2024. And the Colts through with 2 days of training camp. Head coach Shane Steichen says so far, quarterback Daniel Jones is looking like he did in the first half of last season.
21: I thought he looked really good. Obviously, his first day back, team periods, the way he was throwing the ball, completed a lot of passes, moved well, did some movement stuff with him. Handled all that well, so really pleased with where he was at today.
18: Jones is fully healthy after tearing his Achilles last season. The team continues training camp this week out at Grand Park in Westfield. Contract talks are heating up again as well, surrounding Colts running back Jonathan Taylor. He's in the final year of his 3-year deal, but said things are going in the right direction. I'm Jarrett Lewis. You're listening to Network Indiana.
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4: The West Central School Corporation has shared its back-to-school information this week. I'm Becca Shepherd for Stark County Family Dentistry from the WKVI Information Center. Parents and guardians of students can begin registering their children for the upcoming school year starting today, Thursday, July 30th. Online registration through Harmony opens today as well for West Central, allowing families to update their contact information and complete required permissions, handbook acknowledgments, and other forms. Family may also register in person today from 8 a.m. to 3 p.m. or from 1 p.m. to 7 p.m. tomorrow, Friday, July 31st. School officials state that students are still being moved into classes, so teacher assignments and course schedules may change. Parents are encouraged to check Harmony regularly for updates as class lists become more finalized next week. Families who do not have their Harmony login information, as well as those who are new to the West Central School Corporation, should contact their child's school office for assistance. Harmony can be accessed through the corporation's website under the elementary or middle and high school links. West Central will also host Meet the Teacher Night on Monday, August 10th from 6 to 7 p.m. Families will have an opportunity to meet their teachers, drop off school supplies, and enjoy a cookout at the football concession stand with hot dogs. School begins for West Central students on Wednesday, August 12th. The school officials ended the announcement by thanking families for their involvement and saying that they looked forward to partnering with parents throughout the upcoming school year. The Pulaski County Election Board announced this week that it will be meeting tomorrow, Friday, July 31st. The meeting will take place at 9 a.m. Eastern Time on the ground floor of the Pulaski County Courthouse. The courthouse is located at 112 East Main Street in Winnemac. According to the meeting notice, the purpose of the meeting is to approve the addition of the Culver Community School Corporation's operating referendum as a public question on the November general election ballot. This referendum question would affect Tippecanoe Township in Pulaski County. This meeting is open to the public. The Knox Community School Board will hold a meeting on Monday, August 3rd at 6 p.m. Central Time at the Knox Community School Corporation's administrative office. During the meeting, administrators will provide the board with a report on the Leading the Leaders professional development program. Board members will also receive an update on the corporation's high ability program. The board will consider several personnel recommendations, including 3 resignations, 4 transfers, 1 leave request, 5 new hires, 1 retirement, and 3 extracurricular appointments. In other business, board members will consider approving Knox High School Student Council fundraisers that were inadvertently left off the list approved during the July 20th meeting. The board will also receive an update on the middle school construction project and consider accepting an anonymous donation of a teepee to the athletic department. Building principals will provide updates on their schools and introduce new staff members before the meeting concludes. This meeting is open to the public. The Knox Community School Corporation shared an announcement yesterday reminding families to apply for the free and reduced price meals program. The announcement states that every application matters when it comes to receiving assistance for local students, and that even if a family may not qualify for meal assistance, simply filling out and submitting the form helps to guarantee that the school district receives the full amount of funding possible to help support its students. The application is available online at linkconnect.com, and you can find the full address at wkvi.com. The information submitted in the free and reduced meal applications can help determine eligibility for future funding and for programs that benefit students. 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
5: From the Tri-County Weather Center, I'm Bill Banks on All News 1520 WKVI. 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This afternoon, mostly sunny with a high near 83. Tonight, partly cloudy with a low around 59, providing a comfortable evening. Looking ahead to Friday, partly sunny with a high near 82, along with a slight chance of rain showers later in the day. Currently, it's 82 and clear. I'm Bill Banks. 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
2: This is a Bloomberg Money Minute. Massive gains today on Wall Street, making up a lot of Wednesday's losses thanks to a rally in chipmaker and AI-related stocks. After the latest earnings from Microsoft showed all the billions it's been spending on AI is finally paying off. Microsoft shares up nearly 16%. Shares of chipmakers Micron up 18%. AMD 13% higher. Intel up 11%. And with that, the Dow up 614 points, a more than 1% gain, making it back about half of yesterday's losses. The tech-heavy NASDAQ, despite Meta shares down 8%, up 679 points. That's a nearly 3% gain. The S&P up 1 2/3%, 121 points. A big earnings beat after the bell from Amazon thanks to revenue at its Amazon Web Services unit. Shares are higher in late trading. Earnings from Apple out a little later today. And not a great debut for Jersey Mike's, the sandwich chain. Shares open today at $23 each, down 1% at the closing bell. Tom Busby, Bloomberg Radio.
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6: 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The odds of him going on to fascinate millions with his talent, 1 in 260,000. The odds of this born racer having 157 career top 10 finishes in NASCAR, 1 in 125 billion. The odds of him winning both the Daytona 500 and the Brickyard 400 in the same year, 1 in 195 million. The odds of a child being diagnosed with autism, 1 in 68. 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
7: 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I'm CJ Miller, and this is Hoosier Ag Today News, brought to you by the Indiana State Fair, August 7th through the 23rd. 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The Indiana Ag Policy Summit was held yesterday at the Commons in downtown Columbus. Hoosier Ag Today's Eric Pfeiffer was the MC and has this report.
8: Thanks, CJ. I'm here at the Indiana Ag Policy Summit with Tyler Potschmidt. He farms in Jackson County. And why did you decide to come here to the Indiana Ag Policy Summit? I assume it had something to do with some of the conversations that were going on today.
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10: Turning now to funeral arrangements. 70-year-old Pamela Gum of Warsaw passed away July 25th. There will be no services held at this time. Brahman and Son Memorial Chapel of Knox is in charge of arrangements. Memorials may be made to the funeral home in memory of 70-year-old Pamela Gum of Warsaw. 89-year-old Frank L. Winters of Culver and formerly of Monterey passed away June 12th. Cremation will take place at Frank Crematory. Graveside services will be held at 11 a.m. Eastern Time Saturday, August 1st at St. Peter's Cemetery in Winnemac. In lieu of flowers, memorial contributions may be made in the form of mass intentions, care of St. Peter's Catholic Church in Winnemac or St. Anne's Catholic Church in Monterey. Arrangements have been entrusted to Frayne Mortuary in Winnemac for 89-year-old Frank L. Winters of Culver and formerly of Monterey. 61-year-old Patrick Lee Chalifo of Madaryville passed away July 27th. There will be a celebration of life to be held Saturday, August 1st from 2 to 5 p.m. Eastern Time at the American Legion Hall in Wheatfield. Cremation will take place at Frayne Crematory. Arrangements have been entrusted to Frayne Mortuary in Madaryville for 61-year-old Patrick Lee Chalifo of Madaryville. 61-year-old Charles Wood Jr. of Camden passed away July 28th. Friends will be received from 11 a.m. until the time of the 1 p.m. service this Saturday, August 1st at the Brahman and Bailey Funeral Home in North Judson. That's in memory of 61-year-old Charles Wood Jr. of Camden. Remember, you can find complete obituary information online at WKVI.com.
2: From the Tri-County Weather Center, I'm Bill Banks on All News 1520 WKVI. 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This afternoon, mostly sunny with a high near 83. Tonight, partly cloudy with a low around 59, providing a comfortable evening. Looking ahead to Friday, partly sunny with a high near 82, along with a slight chance of rain showers later in the day. Currently, it's 82 and clear. 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
2: Network Indiana Sports, I'm Nathaniel Finch. Today, the second training camp practice for the Indianapolis Colts up at Grand Park in Westfield. And one position group that continues to flex its muscles, the cornerback room. And star corner Charvarius Ward describes why.
3: I think we deep, man. We got a lot of good corners. I think we got at least six, maybe seven corners that can actually, like, start. I mean, I think we got a lot of depth, and it's going to bring out, like, the best in each one of us because we all fighting to prove ourselves every day.
2: That's from the Fan in Indianapolis. The Indiana Hoosiers gear up for a big season. After winning the national championship last year, starting quarterback Fernando Mendoza, the Heisman Trophy winner, drafted first overall to the Raiders. That leaves a big void at quarterback. And head coach Kurt Cignetti describes who fills that hole.
4: Josh Hoover's won a lot of football games, thrown for a lot of yards, a lot of touchdown passes. He has an innate ability to play the position of quarterback, kind of a natural passer, very accurate, processes very quickly. You know, the things we'll ask him to do are different than the things TCU asked him to do. We're not going to put the ball in his hand and say, go out and win the game and outscore people. You know, we're going to give him a run game, a defense, and special teams.
2: The Indiana Fever continued to play WNBA basketball at a historic offensive rate. Four straight games over 100 points for the first time in league history. But Fever wing Sophie Cunningham doesn't want to hear any of that.
5: Yes, offense is clicking. I think it's going to continue to click. My biggest thing for us is our defense. Too many people are scoring way too many points against us. That's something we have to shore up on. We've been struggling all season with that. And so I think our second half of the season is definitely defensive minded.
2: That's from the USA Network. Indiana and Portland tomorrow night to play the Fire. Max Clark, welcome to the big leagues. The former Franklin baseball star is headed to the Detroit Tigers. Nathaniel Finch, Network Indiana.
6: Fox News, I'm John Saucier. President Trump writing in a post on Truth Social. He may withdraw acting Attorney General Todd Blanche's nomination until next year when Senator Sean Cornyn and Tom Tillis, who are blocking that confirmation vote, are out of office. Senator Cornyn telling reporters he wants the president's family excluded from a settlement with the IRS.
7: They weren't parties to the lawsuit, so they shouldn't be parties to the deal. And then the only other thing that we asked for is confirmation of what Blanche said to us, that the weaponization fund is dead.
6: The Democratic Socialists of America is growing in powers. Members look to unsee more moderate Democrats in upcoming primaries. Nebraska Republican Senator Deb Fischer thinks their popularity is temporary.
8: The more that Americans learn about what the so-called Democrat socialist is, they're going to reject that.
6: And the comments there in an interview on the Fox News channel. 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
12: Adding another conviction. You're listening to Network Indiana. I'm Jarrett Lewis. An Anderson woman's killing, leading to multiple arrests and murder trials. And today, another person connected to the case was sentenced. Brian Hedrick reports.
13: He's a member of the Mickey Cobra Nation gang, a gang that started on the west side of Chicago and eventually landed in Anderson. And on Thursday, Rayshon Samuels became the latest member of that gang to be sentenced to 125 years in a case where a lady named Dayla Swain was murdered in February of 25.
14: The young lady they murdered was well-liked in our community, and that helped the police.
13: Madison County Prosecutor Rodney Cummings says the sentence is another step toward dismantling the gang's presence in Anderson. Ryan Hedrick, Network Indiana.
12: The procession taking place today in eastern Indiana for Lynn Town Marshal Brad Fisher. Police say he was killed on Wednesday by a suspect in a stolen vehicle. He was trying to put down stop sticks when he was struck. A woman is in custody. The procession for Fisher starting in Muncie and going down to Union City. A former prison guard from Muncie is getting 5 months in a federal prison for battering an inmate at the Pendleton Correctional Facility. Shaughnessy Edmonds, a former sergeant at the facility, repeatedly struck a 31-year-old inmate in the face while the prisoner did not appear to be resisting staff anymore. That's what the affidavit says. According to the U.S. Attorney's Office for the Southern District of Indiana, the incident occurred in May of 2024. And the Colts through with 2 days of training camp. Head coach Shane Steichen says so far, quarterback Daniel Jones is looking like he did in the first half of last season.
15: I thought he looked really good. Obviously, his first day back, team periods, the way he was throwing the ball, completed a lot of passes, moved well, did some movement stuff with them, handled all that well. So really pleased with where he was at today.
12: Jones is fully healthy after tearing his Achilles last season. The team continues training camp this week out at Grand Park in Westfield. Contract talks are heating up again as well, surrounding Colts running back Jonathan Taylor. He's in the final year of his 3-year deal, but said things are going in the right direction. I'm Jarrett Lewis. 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
20: Paving projects got underway in Plymouth this week. I'm Rusty Nexon, Max 98.3 FM News. Dan Sellers, Plymouth City Engineer, told the Board of Public Works and Safety that paving projects around the city are underway. Workers began with sidewalk and curb work on Parkview, Center, and Adams Street. Future projects include Parkview from the dead end to Michigan Street, Center from Novelty to Parkview, Adams from Plum to Michigan, Madison from 5th Street to the railroad, Kenwood Avenue from Oak to Sycamore, and Harrison Street from Oak to Michigan. July 26th at 12:25 p.m., Plymouth Police and Marshall County deputies are advised of a flock notification for a vehicle traveling westbound on U.S. 30 from the East County line, whose registered owner had multiple warrants from different counties. Traffic stop was initiated on that vehicle on U.S. 30 near U.S. 31. Paris Givens, 31, of Indianapolis, was taken into custody without incident and taken to the Marshall County Jail. She was lodged for driving while suspended with a prior and false informing in addition to the existing warrants. Suspects are considered innocent until proven guilty in a court of law. Opposition is growing against license plate reading cameras across Indiana. Not just here. Jake McDaniel reports.
12: Monroe County voted to cancel its contract with Flock Safety over privacy concerns. Commissioner Jody Madeira tells Fox 59 she was worried these automated license plate readers allow outside law enforcement and federal officials to track driver locations.
21: Although you're looking at public safety benefits that are local, the surveillance and the liability risks are national, and so that's why it raises bipartisan concerns on every level.
12: Madeira says those concerns stretch across political lines, matching warnings from Indiana Lieutenant Governor Micah Beckwith. He said the cameras violate People's Fourth Amendment rights. Jake McDaniel, Network Indiana.
20: Donnie Davidson, utilities superintendent for the city of Plymouth, told the Board of Works and Safety that his department will undertake a couple of projects in the coming weeks. Workers will replace a pipe at East Jefferson and Richter Road.
22: We do not know exactly when that will start. We're coordinating this with a contractor for some assistance. We anticipate the road being closed at that juncture For between 4 and 5 days. We want to, it'll be open cut, and then we want to asphalt it right after the installation of the pipe.
20: Davidson told the board he anticipated that project would be completed before the Blueberry Festival, but if it couldn't be, they would delay the start of that project until after Labor Day weekend. I'm Rusty Nexen, Max 98.3 FM News. 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
0: 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This afternoon, mostly sunny with a high near 83. Tonight, partly cloudy with a low around 59, providing a comfortable evening. Looking ahead to Friday, partly sunny with a high near 82, along with a slight chance of rain showers later in the day. Currently, it's 82 and clear. I'm Bill Banks. 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
1: 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Massive gains today on Wall Street, making up a lot of Wednesday's losses thanks to a rally in chipmaker and AI-related stocks after the latest earnings from Microsoft showed

0: shares are higher in late trading. Earnings from Apple out a little later today. And not a great debut for Jersey Mike's, the sandwich chain. Shares open today at $23 each, down 1% at the closing bell. Tom Busby, Bloomberg Radio.
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5: 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The Indiana Ag Policy Summit was held yesterday at the Commons in downtown Columbus. Hoosier Ag Today's Eric Pfeiffer was the MC and has this report.
6: Thanks, CJ. I'm here at the Indiana Ag Policy Summit with Tyler Potschmidt. He farms in Jackson County. And why did you decide to come here to the Indiana Ag Policy Summit? I assume it had something to do with some of the conversations that were going on today.
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8: From the Tri-County Weather Center, I'm Bill Banks on All News 1520 WKVI. 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This afternoon, mostly sunny with a high near 83. Tonight, partly cloudy with a low around 59, providing a comfortable evening. Looking ahead to Friday, partly sunny with a high near 82, along with a slight chance of rain showers later in the day. Currently, it's 82 and clear. I'm Bill Banks. 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
1: Girls flag football is one step closer to becoming an official Indiana high school sport. The IHSAA and Indianapolis Colts announced Sunday that 108 high schools plan to field teams during the 26-27 school year. That tops the 100 school minimum required for IHSAA sanctioning. IHSAA will now consider making girls flag football an officially sanctioned sport. Speaking of football, landmark announcements been made by Notre Dame that will bring a change to the school's uniforms. Len Clark reports.
2: SoFi becomes the official financial services partner of Irish Athletics and the first corporate brand featured on uniforms across Notre Dame's 26 varsity sports. The company will also establish a $1.4 million annual fund supporting scholarships, financial education, and career development. In addition, two walk-on athletes will receive full tuition scholarships each year. Len Clark, Network Indiana.
1: That's your sports check. I'm Rusty Nixon. Don't forget, you can get your sports news 24/7. All you got to do is go to our website, sportsofthemax.net, our Facebook page, Sports of the Max. And Sports of the Max again, you say? Yes. Go to YouTube, type that in, and get a podcast if you missed anything during the year. I'm Rusty Nixon, part of the winning team at Kankakee Valley Broadcasting.
3: ABC News, I'm Wayne Cabot. Wall Street whiplash, the Dow recovering more than half what it lost yesterday as Microsoft boasted the best earnings in 18 years. But Meta's earnings missed its targets as Facebook's parent company lawyers up.
4: Looming over all of this are legal expenses from high-profile court cases, not to mention the stain on reputation that potentially came from that. And then also severance costs from recent layoffs, which are largely attributed to artificial intelligence.
3: ABC's Christian Cordero. Water plants across Minnesota have been hit this week with cyber attacks. The FBI not confirming suspicions by some state and local investigators that Iranian hackers may be to blame for these 30-plus attacks. President Trump saying he may pull Todd Blanche's nomination for attorney general, but now we've learned Blanche met today with the two Republicans in the Senate blocking him, who are afraid about the IRS immunity deal that Trump put together. This is ABC News. A wild story of survival.
5: As he was hiking Montana's highest peak earlier this month, David Cifaldi slipped and fell, noticing, in his words, something wasn't right.
6: Realized I had this trekking pole stuck in my side.
5: The pole had gone below his left arm, through his body, and was sticking out of his back. Cifaldi, who's a nurse, spotted little blood and only light pain, so he assumed he hadn't hit any major organs. After talking it over with his fellow hikers and realizing a rescue flight would be very expensive, he decided to walk 10 miles back down the mountain to the car.
6: It was definitely a nuisance.
5: His friend Jess Ross calls it amazing.
7: He never complained.
5: Cifaldi said it hurt for a few days, but he's fine now. Sherry Preston, ABC News.
3: Divers in New Jersey's rain-swollen Passaic River have found the body of a 10-year-old who apparently kept his 11-year-old sister alive as they struggled in the water last night. Crews are back in the water now looking for a third child who is in the water with them, a 10-year-old girl who remains missing at this hour. I'm Wayne Cabot, ABC News.
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7: You're listening to Network Indiana. I'm Jarrett Lewis. An Anderson woman's killing, leading to multiple arrests and murder trials. And today, another person connected to the case was sentenced. Brian Hedrick reports.
12: He's a member of the Mickey Cobra Nation gang, a gang that started on the west side of Chicago and eventually landed in Anderson. And on Thursday, Rayshon Samuels became the latest member of that gang to be sentenced to 125 years in a case where a lady named Dayla Swain was murdered in February of 25.
13: The young lady they murdered was well-liked in our community, and that helped the police.
12: Madison County Prosecutor Rodney Cummings says the sentence is another step toward dismantling the gang's presence in Anderson. Ryan Hedrick, Network Indiana.
7: The procession taking place today in eastern Indiana for Lynn Town Marshal Brad Fisher. Police say he was killed on Wednesday by a suspect in a stolen vehicle. He was trying to put down stop sticks when he was struck. A woman is in custody. The procession for Fisher starting in Muncie and going down to Union City. A former prison guard from Muncie is getting 5 months in a federal prison for battering an inmate at the Pendleton Correctional Facility. Shaughnessy Edmonds, a former sergeant at the facility, repeatedly struck a 31-year-old inmate in the face while the prisoner did not appear to be resisting staff anymore. That's what the affidavit says. According to the U.S. Attorney's Office for the Southern District of Indiana, the incident occurred in May of 2024. And the Colts through with 2 days of training camp. Head coach Shane Steichen says so far, quarterback Daniel Jones is looking like he did in the first half of last season.
14: I thought he looked really good. Obviously, his first day back, team periods, the way he was throwing the ball, completed a lot of passes, moved well, did some movement stuff with him. Handled all that well, so really pleased with where he was at today.
7: Jones is fully healthy after tearing his Achilles last season. The team continues training camp this week out at Grand Park in Westfield. Contract talks are heating up again as well, surrounding Colts running back Jonathan Taylor. He's in the final year of his 3-year deal, but said things are going in the right direction. I'm Jarrett Lewis. You're listening to Network Indiana.
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20: The West Central School Corporation has shared its back-to-school information this week. I'm Becca Shepherd for Stark County Family Dentistry from the WKVI Information Center. Parents and guardians of students can begin registering their children for the upcoming school year starting today, Thursday, July 30th. Online registration through Harmony opens today as well for West Central, allowing families to update their contact information and complete required permissions, handbook acknowledgments, and other forms. Family may also register in person today from 8 a.m. to 3 p.m. or from 1 p.m. to 7 p.m. tomorrow, Friday, July 31st. School officials state that students are still being moved into classes, so teacher assignments and course schedules may change. Parents are encouraged to check Harmony regularly for updates as class lists become more finalized next week. Families who do not have their Harmony login information, as well as those who are new to the West Central School Corporation, should contact their child's school office for assistance. Harmony can be accessed through the corporation's website under the elementary or middle and high school links. West Central will also host Meet the Teacher Night on Monday, August 10th from 6 to 7 p.m., families will have an opportunity to meet their teachers, drop off school supplies, and enjoy a cookout at the football concession stand with hot dogs. School begins for West Central students on Wednesday, August 12th. The school officials ended the announcement by thanking families for their involvement and saying that they looked forward to partnering with parents throughout the upcoming school year. The Pulaski County Election Board announced this week that it will be meeting tomorrow, Friday, July 31st. The meeting will take place at 9 a.m. Eastern Time on the ground floor of the Pulaski County Courthouse. The courthouse is located at 112 East Main Street in Winnemac. According to the meeting notice, the purpose of the meeting is to approve the addition of the Culver Community School Corporation's operating referendum as a public question on the November general election ballot. This referendum question would affect Tippecanoe Township in Pulaski County. This meeting is open to the public. The Knox Community School Board will hold a meeting on Monday, August 3rd at 6 p.m. Central Time at the Knox Community School Corporation's administrative office. During the meeting, administrators will provide the board with a report on the Leading the Leaders professional development program. Board members will also receive an update on the corporation's high ability program. The board will consider several personnel recommendations, including 3 resignations, 4 transfers, 1 leave request, 5 new hires, 1 retirement, and 3 extracurricular appointments. In other business, board members will consider approving Knox High School Student Council fundraisers that were inadvertently left off the list approved during the July 20th meeting. The board will also receive an update on the middle school construction project and consider accepting an anonymous donation of a teepee to the athletic department. Building principals will provide updates on their schools and introduce new staff members before the meeting concludes. This meeting is open to the public. The Knox Community School Corporation shared an announcement yesterday reminding families to apply for the free and reduced price meals program. The announcement states that every application matters when it comes to receiving assistance for local students, and that even if a family may not qualify for meal assistance, simply filling out and submitting the form helps to guarantee that the school district receives the full amount of funding possible to help support its students. The application is available online at linkconnect.com, and you can find the full address at wkvi.com. The information submitted in the free and reduced meal applications can help determine eligibility for future funding and for programs that benefit students. WKVI News and information on the hour is brought to you by Dr. Andrew Frazier and the staff over at Stark County Family Dentistry in Knox. Now in their location on Highway 35 next to First Source Bank. 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
0: From the Tri-County Weather Center, I'm Bill Banks on All News 1520 WKVI. 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This afternoon, mostly sunny with a high near 83. Tonight, partly cloudy with a low around 59, providing a comfortable evening. Looking ahead to Friday, partly sunny with a high near 82, along with a slight chance of rain showers later in the day. Currently, it's 82 and clear. I'm Bill Banks. For your local forecast 24/7, visit WKVI.com.

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1: This is a Bloomberg Money Minute. Massive gains today on Wall Street, making up a lot of Wednesday's losses thanks to a rally in chipmaker and AI-related stocks after the latest earnings from Microsoft showed all the billions it's been spending on AI is finally paying off. Microsoft shares up nearly 16%. Shares of chipmakers Micron up 18%. AMD 13% higher. Intel up 11%. And with that, the Dow up 614 points, a more than 1% gain, making it back about half of yesterday's losses. The tech-heavy NASDAQ, despite Meta shares down 8%, up 679 points. That's a nearly 3% gain. The S&P up 1 2/3%, 121 points. A big earnings beat after the bell from Amazon thanks to revenue at its Amazon Web Services unit. Shares are higher in late trading. Earnings from Apple out a little later today. And not a great debut for Jersey Mike's, the sandwich chain. Shares open today at $23 each, down 1% at the closing bell. Tom Busby, Bloomberg Radio.
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11: 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I'm CJ Miller, and this is Hoosier Ag Today News, brought to you by the Indiana State Fair, August 7th through the 23rd. 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The Indiana Ag Policy Summit was held yesterday at the Commons in downtown Columbus. Hoosier Ag Today's Eric Pfeiffer was the MC and has this report.
12: Thanks, CJ. I'm here at the Indiana Ag Policy Summit with Tyler Potschmidt. He farms in Jackson County. And why did you decide to come here to the Indiana Ag Policy Summit? I assume it had something to do with some of the conversations that were going on today.
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14: Turning now to funeral arrangements. 70-year-old Pamela Gum of Warsaw passed away July 25th. There will be no services held at this time. Brandon and Son Memorial Chapel of Knox is in charge of arrangements. Memorials may be made to the funeral home in memory of 70-year-old Pamela Gum of Warsaw. 89-year-old Frank L. Winters of Culver and formerly of Monterey passed away June 12th. Cremation will take place at Frank Crematory. Graveside services will be held at 11 a.m. Eastern Time Saturday, August 1st at St. Peter's Cemetery in Winnemac. In lieu of flowers, memorial contributions may be made in the form of mass intentions, care of St. Peter's Catholic Church in Winnemac or St. Anne's Catholic Church in Monterey. Arrangements have been entrusted to Frayne Mortuary in Winnemac for 89-year-old Frank L. Winters of Culver and formerly of Monterey. 61-year-old Patrick Lee Chalifo of Madarieville passed away July 27th. There will be a celebration of life to be held Saturday, August 1st from 2 to 5 p.m. Eastern Time at the American Legion Hall in Wheatfield. Cremation will take place at Frayne Crematory. Arrangements have been entrusted to Frayne Mortuary in Madarieville for 61-year-old Patrick Lee Chalifo of Madarieville. 61-year-old Charles Wood Jr. of Camden passed away July 28th. Friends will be received from 11 a.m. until the time of the 1 p.m. service this Saturday, August 1st at the Brayman and Bailey Funeral Home in North Judson. That's in memory of 61-year-old Charles Wood Jr. of Camden. Remember, you can find complete obituary information online at WKVI.com.
0: 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This afternoon, mostly sunny with a high near 83. Tonight, partly cloudy with a low around 59, providing a comfortable evening. Looking ahead to Friday, partly sunny with a high near 82, along with a slight chance of rain showers later in the day. Currently, it's 82 and clear. I'm Bill Banks. 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
2: AP News, I'm Mike Hempen. President Trump may pull Todd Blanche's nomination as Attorney General.
3: President Donald Trump says he may withdraw and delay Acting Attorney General Todd Blanche's nomination to avoid conceding to demands by Republican Senators John Cornyn and Tom Tillis until after they leave their posts next year. Cornyn and Tillis say they won't back Blanche's nomination without additional assurances in writing about a legal settlement, which included a deal to drop tax claims against the president and a now-scrapped plan to create an almost $1.8 billion anti-weaponization fund. Just one Republican holdout on the Senate Judiciary Committee could sink Blanche's chances for confirmation. I'm Lisa Dwyer.
2: The U.S. and Iran have traded missile barrages as hope dims for a quick resolution to the war. Fears of a wider war have grown, with renewed fighting threatening to engulf even more countries. Jordan says it intercepted Iranian missiles for a second consecutive day. Kuwait says a strike in the northern part of the country killed one person. AP correspondent Donna Warder has the latest government report on the U.S. economy.
4: The U.S. economy grew 1.5% from April through June, weighed down by rising imports. The U.S. gross domestic product, the output of goods and services, was a deceleration from 2.1% in the first quarter of this year. The Commerce Department's report is below economists' expectations, but consumer spending increased at an annual 3.2%, up from 0.5% in the first quarter. Consumer spending accounts for about 70% of U.S. economic activity, and a measure of the economy's underlying strength looks good. That does not include numbers for government spending and trade. Donna Warder, Washington.
2: Microsoft's best day since 2008, following signals that its big spending on AI is translating into profits, leads a rally on Wall Street. This is AP News. Cleanup efforts are underway in parts of upstate New York following 2 days of heavy rains that led to flash flooding and water rescues. A plan put forth by FIFA's president has led to a boycott by the 55 members of a European soccer body.
5: FIFA and its president Gianni Infantino want to create a subsidiary running its events and competitions, including the Men's World Cup. A $20 billion operation that will be 20% owned by private investors. Anchor Investor, a New York investment firm created by Joshua Kushner, the younger brother of U.S. President Donald Trump's son-in-law, Jared Kushner. Another close tie between FIFA, Infantino, and the wider Trump world. Infantino has written to the 211, setting a deadline of September the 19th to accept a one-time-only offer of $20 million for each to invest.
2: I'm Mike Hempen, AP.

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11: ABC News, I'm Wayne Cabot. A new alert about cyber attacks in more than 30 water plants. Minnesota and federal authorities are investigating possible Iranian hackers, although the CIA is not commenting, except to say it's aware of these attacks this week, Sunday and Monday. Cyber experts are currently observing a significant increase in cyber threat actors targeting programmable logic controllers in the water and wastewater systems. No action today on President Trump's nomination of Todd Blanche to be U.S. Attorney General. Senator Kirsten Gillibrand thinks she knows why two Republican colleagues are blocking the nomination.
12: Todd Blanche isn't qualified to be the Attorney General, and even Republicans have great pause with putting him forward. And so I hope that President Trump removes him as a nomination for that position.
11: After the worst day on Wall Street in a year, the Dow shot up today, up 614 at the close, buoyed by Microsoft's best earnings in 18 years. This is ABC News. The Defense Department's casualty database shows 11 more U.S. troops wounded in the war with Iran since Tuesday, bringing the total number of wounded to 653. 18 have been killed in action. New claims today by Ukraine President Zelensky that the Russians used a North Korean missile for the first time in their latest strikes, and
13: a Russian missile crashed inside Poland today, violating NATO airspace, raising the risk of escalation and testing the alliance's collective defense posture. The Kremlin, it has not yet commented on the incident, but Polish Prime Minister Donald Tusk, he says there's no reason to believe Poland was actually a target.
11: Britt Clennett at the ABC Foreign Desk in London. From Australia, better late than never, a book was returned last week to the Kiama Public Library 150 years late. Antiquities of Athens, published in 1858, was returned by a man who found it while doing home renovations. I'm Wayne Cabot, ABC News.
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0: Taking the way down here and now behind bars. You're listening to Network Indiana. I'm Jarrett Lewis. A gang that started on Chicago's west side has expanded its crimes into Anderson, but now prosecutors say it is losing members one by one. The latest is Rayshon Samuels, who was sentenced to 125 years in prison this week for the February 2025 killing of De La Swain.
16: The father of this young man that was sentenced today moved his family down here several years. I've been aware of him for about 4 years. And moved them down here, and then they have been a terror in our community ever since.
0: Madison County Prosecutor Roddy Cummings says most of the people charged in the case, about eight defendants, have either been convicted or are awaiting sentencing. One person remains on the run with a warrant issued for his arrest in March of 2025. An Indianapolis mother is pleading guilty in connection with the death of her two-year-old son, who investigators say found a gun inside her vehicle and accidentally shot himself last summer. Kiara Bickett has agreed to plead guilty to reckless homicide and neglect. Court documents say the shooting happened in a CVS parking lot while Bickett was driving with her two kids. Federal authorities say a former correctional officer from Muncie is heading to prison after pleading guilty to violating an inmate's civil rights. Jeanette Cruz has more.
17: Shaughnessy Edmonds received a five-month prison sentence followed by 2 years of supervised release for using unlawful force at the Pendleton Correctional Facility. Prosecutors say Edmonds slammed a handcuffed inmate headfirst onto the floor and repeatedly struck him in the head. U.S. Attorney Tom Wheeler stated that officers who take the law into their own hands undermine facility safety, emphasizing that such blatant abuse of authority will face strict federal accountability. Jeanette Cruz, Network Indiana.
0: And the head coach of the defending national champion speaking at Big Ten Media Day.
18: When we fall short, we say we fell short. We don't cry a river, whine, and complain. All right? And that's why we're the best.
0: Chris Signetti in Chicago today. The Hoosiers are coming off their first ever undefeated and national championship season. I'm Jarrett Lewis. 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
19: The West Central School Corporation has shared its back-to-school information this week. I'm Becca Shepherd for Stark County Family Dentistry from the WKBI Information Center. Parents and guardians of students can begin registering their children for the upcoming school year starting today, Thursday, July 30th. Online registration through Harmony opens today as well for West Central, allowing families to update their contact information and complete required permissions, handbook acknowledgments, and other forms. Family may also register in person today from 8 a.m. to 3 p.m. or from 1 p.m. to 7 p.m. tomorrow, Friday, July 31st. School officials state that students are still being moved into classes, so teacher assignments and course schedules may change. Parents are encouraged to check Harmony regularly for updates as class lists become more finalized next week. Families who do not have their Harmony login information, as well as those who are new to the West Central School Corporation, should contact their child's school office for assistance. Harmony can be accessed through the corporation's website under the elementary or middle and high school links. West Central will also host Meet the Teacher Night on Monday, August 10th from 6 to 7 p.m. Families will have an opportunity to meet their teachers, drop off school supplies, and enjoy a cookout at the football concession stand with hot dogs. School begins for West Central students on Wednesday, August 12th. The school officials ended the announcement by thanking families for their involvement and saying that they looked forward to partnering with parents throughout the upcoming school year. The Pulaski County Election Board announced this week that it will be meeting tomorrow, Friday, July 31st. The meeting will take place at 9 a.m. Eastern Time on the ground floor of the Pulaski County Courthouse. The courthouse is located at 112 East Main Street in Winnemac. According to the meeting notice, the purpose of the meeting is to approve the addition of the Culver Community School Corporation's operating referendum as a public question on the November general election ballot. This referendum question would affect Tippecanoe Township in Pulaski County. This meeting is open to the public. The Knox Community School Board will hold a meeting on Monday, August 3rd at 6 p.m. Central Time at the Knox Community School Corporation's administrative office. During the meeting, administrators will provide the board with a report on the Leading the Leaders professional development program. Board members will also receive an update on the corporation's high ability program. The board will consider several personnel recommendations, including 3 resignations, 4 transfers, 1 leave request, 5 new hires, 1 retirement, and 3 extracurricular appointments. In other business, board members will consider approving Knox High School Student Council fundraisers that were inadvertently left off the list approved during the July 20th meeting. The board will also receive an update on the middle school construction project and consider accepting an anonymous donation of a teepee to the athletic department. Building principals will provide updates on their schools and introduce new staff members before the meeting concludes. This meeting is open to the public. The Knox Community School Corporation shared an announcement yesterday reminding families to apply for the free and reduced price meals program. The announcement states that every application matters when it comes to receiving assistance for local students, and that even if a family may not qualify for meal assistance, simply filling out and submitting the form helps to guarantee that the school district receives the full amount of funding possible to help support its students. The application is available online at linkconnect.com, and you can find the full address at wkvi.com. The information submitted in the free and reduced meal applications can help determine eligibility for future funding and for programs that benefit students. 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
20: 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Tonight, partly cloudy and 62. Tomorrow, a mix of sun and clouds with a high of 83. Tomorrow night, rain showers and thunderstorms with a 70% chance of rain, low 64. Saturday, rain and 76. Sunday, sunny and 80. I'm Bill Banks. For your local forecast 24/7, visit WKVI.com.
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3: This year's Friend of Farmer. I'm Eric Pfeiffer. This is Hoosier Ag Today. The Friend of Farmer Award is an honor presented by the Indiana Corn Growers Association and Indiana Soybean Alliance Membership and Policy Committee to a policy leader who leads and advocates on issues that benefit Indiana farmers. At Wednesday's Indiana Ag Policy Summit in Columbus, State Representative Bo Baird was this year's recipient.
4: It's such an honor, not something I was expecting, and I know the past honorees who have truly been some forefront leaders in Indiana agriculture. It's just an honor to be in the same category as them, and I still don't even feel like I am, but just such an honor.
3: Those names include former USDA Undersecretary Ted McKinney, U.S. Senator Joe Donnelly, the late U.S. Representative Jackie Walorski, and his father, Congressman Jim Baird. You can read more about this year's Friend of Farmer Award at HoosierAgToday.com. I'm Eric Pfeiffer, Hoosier Ag Today, Indiana's Farm Network for 20 years.
19: Turning now to funeral arrangements. 70-year-old Pamela Gum of Warsaw passed away July 25th. There will be no services held at this time. Brahman and Son Memorial Chapel of Knox is in charge of arrangements. Memorials may be made to the funeral home in memory of 70-year-old Pamela Gum of Warsaw. 89-year-old Frank L. Winters of Culver and formerly of Monterey passed away June 12th. Cremation will take place at Frank Crematory. Graveside services will be held at 11 a.m. Eastern Time Saturday, August 1st at St. Peter's Cemetery in Winnemac. In lieu of flowers, memorial contributions may be made in the form of mass intentions, care of St. Peter's Catholic Church in Winnemac or St. Anne's Catholic Church in Monterey. Arrangements have been entrusted to Frayne Mortuary in Winnemac for 89-year-old Frank L. Winters of Culver and formerly of Monterey. 61-year-old Patrick Lee Chalifo of Madarieville passed away July 27th. There will be a celebration of life to be held Saturday, August 1st from 2 to 5 p.m. Eastern Time at the American Legion Hall in Wheatfield. Cremation will take place at Frayne Crematory. Arrangements have been entrusted to Frayne Mortuary in Madarieville for 61-year-old Patrick Lee Chalifo of Madarieville. 61-year-old Charles Wood Jr. of Camden passed away July 28th. Friends will be received from 11 a.m. until the time of the 1 p.m. service this Saturday, August 1st, at the Brayman and Bailey Funeral Home in North Judson. That's in memory of 61-year-old Charles Wood Jr. of Camden. Remember, you can find complete obituary information online at WKVI.com.
20: From the Tri-County Weather Center, I'm Bill Banks on All News 1520 WKVI. 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Tonight, partly cloudy and 62. Tomorrow, a mix of sun and clouds with a high of 83. Tomorrow night, rain showers and thunderstorms with a 70% chance of rain, low 64. Saturday, rain and 76. Sunday, sunny and 80. I'm Bill Banks. For your local forecast 24/7, visit WKVI.com.
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5: On the brink of retirement, I'm Network Indiana's Nathaniel Finch. That's where Colts star cornerback Charvarius Ward found himself last season. He was ready to call it a quits. Now he can be a star on the Colts defense.
6: Feel good. Feel like I belong out here. I was probably like 85% sure I was going to retire. But, you know, I found a different way, a different purpose, you know, just doing it for Junior, doing it for Imani, my daughter. they bring me joy. They put smiles on my face. So it put me in like a better emotional and mental state to come out here and play and have the energy to come out here and run around with these young guys.
5: Today, the second edition of training camp practice for the Indianapolis Colts. They continue work throughout the weekend at Grand Park in Westfield. The Indiana Hoosiers gear up for another big season after going 16-0 and winning a national championship last year. A bevy of top draft picks, including first overall Fernando Mendoza, out the door. But head coach Kurt Cignetti says expect this team to look very similar to last year.
7: It's going to be a little bit of a different team, but it's going to be more same than different. We don't turn it over. We play smart. All three phases play off each other. We stop the run. We run the ball. We're good in the red area touchdown percentage, third and fourth down percentage. And those are things I want to continue to do. The faces just change a little bit.
5: The Indiana Fever continue to set WNBA records, four straight games scoring over 100 points. They look to continue that trend tomorrow night in Portland to play the Fire. Fever wing Sophie Cunningham on the abundance of success.
8: You know, I just think that people are ready. You know, you have stars on your team with Aaliyah Boston, with Caitlin Clark, with Kelsey Mitchell, and they're going to score. They're going to do their part. But it's us role players that when the ball is getting to you, you need to be able to knock down your shots and do your thing as well.
5: That's from the USA Network. With your Network Indiana Sports Report, I'm Nathaniel Finch.
9: Fox News, I'm Carmen Roberts. Spanish authorities say at least 9 people have died trying to cross the border from Morocco and reach the territory of Ceuta.
11: The head of Ceuta's regional government said today's surge came after more than 1,500 migrants arrived over the past week. Ceuta authorities previously blamed the surge on a Spanish Supreme Court decision that guarantees due process for illegal migrants arriving by sea.
9: Fox's Nate Foy. Senate Minority Leader Chuck Schumer wants to create an agency to investigate possible corruption in the Trump administration.
12: The presidency is supposed to be a public trust. Trump has turned it into the single most profitable scam of his entire life.
9: The White House denies the president is profiting from his office. The bill has little chance of passing in the GOP-led chamber. 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
0: Taking the right down here and now. Now, behind bars, you're listening to Network Indiana. I'm Jarrett Lewis. A gang that started on Chicago's west side has expanded its crimes into Anderson, but now prosecutors say it is losing members one by one. The latest is Rayshon Samuels, who was sentenced to 125 years in prison this week for the February 2025 killing of De La Swain.
17: The father of this young man that was sentenced today moved his family down here several years ago. I've been aware of him for about 4 years. And moved them down here, and then they have been a terror in our community ever since.
0: Madison County Prosecutor Rodney Cummings says most of the people charged in the case, about 8 defendants, have either been convicted or are awaiting sentencing. One person remains on the run with a warrant issued for his arrest in March of 2025. An Indianapolis mother is pleading guilty in connection with the death of her 2-year-old son, who investigators say found a gun inside her vehicle and accidentally shot himself last summer. Kiara Bickett has agreed to plead guilty to reckless homicide and neglect. Court documents say the shooting happened in a CVS parking lot while Bickett was driving with her 2 kids. Federal authorities say a former correctional officer from Muncie is heading to prison after pleading guilty to violating an inmate's civil rights. Johnette Cruz has more.
1: Shaughnessy Edmonds received a 5-month prison sentence followed by 2 years of supervised release for using unlawful force at the Pendleton Correctional Facility. Prosecutors say Edmonds slammed a handcuffed inmate headfirst onto the floor and repeatedly struck him in the head. U.S. Attorney Tom Wheeler stated that officers who take the law into their own hands undermine facility safety, emphasizing that such blatant abuse of authority will face strict federal accountability. Johnette Cruz, Network Indiana.
0: And the head coach of the defending national champion speaking at Big Ten Media Day.
2: When we fall short, we say we fell short. We don't cry a river, whine, and complain. All right? And that's why we're the best.
0: Chris Signetti in Chicago today. The Hoosiers are coming off their first ever undefeated and national championship season. I'm Jarrett Lewis. 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
18: Paving projects got underway in Plymouth this week. I'm Rusty Nixon, Max 98.3 FM News. Dan Sellers, Plymouth City Engineer, told the Board of Public Works and Safety that paving projects around the city are underway. Workers began with sidewalk and curb work on Parkview, Center, and Adams Street. Future projects include Parkview from the dead end to Michigan Street, Center from Novelty to Parkview, Adams from Plum to Michigan, Madison from 5th Street to the railroad, Kenwood Avenue from Oak to Sycamore, and Harrison Street from Oak to Michigan. July 26th at 12:25 p.m., Plymouth Police and Marshall County deputies are advised of a flock notification for a vehicle traveling westbound on U.S. 30 from the East County line, whose registered owner had multiple warrants from different counties. Traffic stop was initiated on that vehicle on U.S. 30 near U.S. 31. Paris Givens, 31, of Indianapolis, was taken into custody without incident and taken to the Marshall County Jail. She was lodged for driving while suspended with a prior and false informing in addition to the existing warrants. Suspects are considered innocent until proven guilty in a court of law. Opposition is growing against license plate reading cameras across Indiana. Not just here. Jake McDaniel reports.
0: Monroe County voted to cancel its contract with Flock Safety over privacy concerns. Commissioner Jody Madeira tells Fox 59 she was worried these automated license plate readers allow outside law enforcement and federal officials to track driver locations.
23: Although you're looking at public safety benefits that are local, the surveillance and the liability risks are national, and so that's why it raises bipartisan concerns on every level.
0: Madeira says those concerns stretch across political lines, matching warnings from Indiana Lieutenant Governor Micah Beckwith. He said the cameras violate People's Fourth Amendment rights. Jake McDaniel, Network Indiana.
18: Donnie Davidson, utilities superintendent for the city of Plymouth, told the Board of Works and Safety that his department will undertake a couple of projects in the coming weeks. Workers will replace a pipe at East Jefferson and Richter Road.
24: We do not know exactly when that will start. We're coordinating this with a contractor for some assistance. We anticipate the road being closed at that juncture for between 4 and 5 days. We want to, it'll be open cut, and then we want to asphalt it right after the installation of the pipe.
18: Davidson told the board he anticipated that project would be completed before the Blueberry Festival, but if it couldn't be, they would delay the start of that project until after Labor Day weekend. I'm Rusty Nixon, Max 98.3 FM News. 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
20: From the Tri-County Weather Center, I'm Bill Banks on All News 1520 WKVI. 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Tonight, partly cloudy and 62. Tomorrow, a mix of sun and clouds with a high of 83. Tomorrow night, rain showers and thunderstorms with a 70% chance of rain, low 64. Saturday, rain and 76. Sunday, sunny and 80. I'm Bill Banks. For your local forecast 24/7, visit WKVI.com.
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1: This year's Friend of Farmer. I'm Eric Pfeiffer. This is Hoosier Ag Today. The Friend of Farmer Award is an honor presented by the Indiana Corn Growers Association and Indiana Soybean Alliance Membership and Policy Committee to a policy leader who leads and advocates on issues that benefit Indiana farmers. At Wednesday's Indiana Ag Policy Summit in Columbus, State Representative Bo Baird was this year's recipient.
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1: 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You can read more about this year's Friend of Farmer Award at HoosierAgToday.com. I'm Eric Pfeiffer, Hoosier Ag Today, Indiana's Farm Network for 20 years.
3: 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Tonight, partly cloudy and 62. Tomorrow, a mix of sun and clouds with a high of 83. Tomorrow night, rain showers and thunderstorms with a 70% chance of rain, low 64. Saturday, rain and 76. Sunday, sunny and 80. I'm Bill Banks. For your local forecast 24/7, visit WKVI.com.
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7: Girls flag football is one step closer to becoming an official Indiana high school sport. The IHSAA and Indianapolis Colts announced Sunday that 108 high schools plan to field teams during the 26-27 school year. That tops the 100 school minimum required for IHSAA sanctioning. IHSAA will now consider making girls flag football an officially sanctioned sport. Speaking of football, landmark announcements been made by Notre Dame that will bring a change to the school's uniforms. Len Clark reports.
8: SoFi becomes the official financial services partner of Irish Athletics and the first corporate brand featured on uniforms across Notre Dame's 26 varsity sports. The company will also establish a $1.4 million annual fund supporting scholarships, financial education, and career development. In addition, two walk-on athletes will receive full tuition scholarships each year. Len Clark, Network Indiana.
7: That's your sports check. I'm Rusty Nixon. Don't forget, you can get your sports news 24/7. 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And Sports of the Max again, you say? Yes. 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I'm Rusty Nixon, part of the winning team at Kankakee Valley Broadcasting.
9: ABC News, I'm Wayne Cabot. A new alert about cyber attacks at more than 30 water plants. Minnesota and federal authorities are investigating possible Iranian hackers, although the CIA is not commenting except to say it's aware of these attacks this week, Sunday and Monday. Cyber experts are currently observing a significant increase in cyber threat actors targeting programmable logic controllers in the water and wastewater systems. No action today on President Trump's nomination of Todd Blanche to be U.S. Attorney General. Senator Kirsten Gillibrand thinks she knows why two Republican colleagues are blocking the nomination.
10: Todd Blanche isn't qualified to be the

0: Attorney General, and even Republicans have great pause with putting him forward. And so I hope that President Trump removes him as a nomination for that position.
1: After the worst day on Wall Street in a year, the Dow shot up today, up 614 at the close, buoyed by Microsoft's best earnings in 18 years. This is ABC News. The Defense Department's casualty database shows 11 more U.S. troops wounded in the war with Iran since Tuesday, bringing the total number of wounded to 653. 18 have been killed in action. New claims today by Ukraine President Zelensky that the Russians used a North Korean missile for the first time in their latest strikes. And
2: a Russian missile crashed inside Poland today, violating NATO airspace, raising the risk of escalation and testing the alliance's collective defense posture. The Kremlin, it has not yet commented on the incident, but Polish Prime Minister Donald Tusk, he says there's no reason to believe Poland was actually a target.
1: Britt Clennett at the ABC Foreign Desk in London. From Australia, Better Late Than Never, a book was returned last week to the Kiama Public Library 150 years late. Antiquities of Athens, published in 1858, was returned by a man who found it while doing home renovations. I'm Wayne Cabot, ABC News.
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6: Taking the way down here. And now, behind bars. You're listening to Network Indiana. I'm Jarrett Lewis. A gang that started on Chicago's west side has expanded its crimes into Anderson, but now prosecutors say it is losing members one by one. The latest is Rayshon Samuels, who was sentenced to 125 years in prison this week for the February 2025 killing of De La Swain.
7: The father of this young man that was sentenced today moved his family down here several years. I've been aware of him for about 4 years. And moved them down here, and then they have been a terror in our community ever since.
6: Madison County Prosecutor Roddy Cummings says most of the people charged in the case, about eight defendants, have either been convicted or are awaiting sentencing. One person remains on the run with a warrant issued for his arrest in March of 2025. An Indianapolis mother is pleading guilty in connection with the death of her two-year-old son, who investigators say found a gun inside her vehicle and accidentally shot himself last summer. Kiera Bickett has agreed to plead guilty to reckless homicide and neglect. Court documents say the shooting happened in a CVS parking lot while Bickett was driving with her two kids. Federal authorities say a former correctional officer from Muncie is heading to prison after pleading guilty to violating an inmate's civil rights. Jeanette Cruz has more.
8: Shaughnessy Edmonds received a five-month prison sentence followed by 2 years of supervised release for using unlawful force at the Pendleton Correctional Facility. Prosecutors say Edmonds slammed a handcuffed inmate headfirst onto the floor and repeatedly struck him in the head. U.S. Attorney Tom Wheeler stated that officers who take the law into their own hands undermine facility safety, emphasizing that such blatant abuse of authority will face strict federal accountability. Jeanette Cruz, Network Indiana.
6: And the head coach of the defending national champion speaking at Big Ten Media Day.
9: When we fall short, we say we fell short. We don't cry a river, whine, and complain. All right? And that's why we're the best.
6: Chris Signetti in Chicago today. The Hoosiers are coming off their first ever undefeated and national championship season. I'm Jarrett Lewis. 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
10: The West Central School Corporation has shared its back-to-school information this week. I'm Becca Shepherd for Stark County Family Dentistry from the WKVI Information Center. Parents and guardians of students can begin registering their children for the upcoming school year starting today, Thursday, July 30th. Online registration through Harmony opens today as well for West Central, allowing families to update their contact information and complete required permissions, handbook acknowledgments, and other forms. Family may also register in person today from 8 a.m. to 3 p.m. or from 1 p.m. to 7 p.m. tomorrow, Friday, July 31st. School officials state that students are still being moved into classes, so teacher assignments and course schedules may change. Parents are encouraged to check Harmony regularly for updates as class lists become more finalized next week. Families who do not have their Harmony login information, as well as those who are new to the West Central School Corporation, should contact their child's school office for assistance. Harmony can be accessed through the corporation's website under the elementary or middle and high school links. West Central will also host Meet the Teacher Night on Monday, August 10th from 6 to 7 p.m. Families will have an opportunity to meet their teachers, drop off school supplies, and enjoy a cookout at the football concession stand with hot dogs. School begins for West Central students on Wednesday, August 12th. The school officials ended the announcement by thanking families for their involvement and saying that they looked forward to partnering with parents throughout the upcoming school year. The Pulaski County Election Board announced this week that it will be meeting tomorrow, Friday, July 31st. The meeting will take place at 9 a.m. Eastern Time on the ground floor of the Pulaski County Courthouse. The courthouse is located at 112 East Main Street in Winnemac. According to the meeting notice, the purpose of the meeting is to approve the addition of the Culver Community School Corporation's operating referendum as a public question on the November general election ballot. This referendum question would affect Tippecanoe Township in Pulaski County. This meeting is open to the public. The Knox Community School Board will hold a meeting on Monday, August 3rd at 6 p.m. Central Time at the Knox Community School Corporation's administrative office. During the meeting, administrators will provide the board with a report on the Leading the Leaders professional development program. Board members will also receive an update on the corporation's high ability program. The board will consider several personnel recommendations, including 3 resignations, 4 transfers, 1 leave request, 5 new hires, 1 retirement, and 3 extracurricular appointments. In other business, board members will consider approving Knox High School Student Council fundraisers that were inadvertently left off the list approved during the July 20th meeting. The board will also receive an update on the middle school construction project and consider accepting an anonymous donation of a teepee to the athletic department. Building principals will provide updates on their schools and introduce new staff members before the meeting concludes. This meeting is open to the public. The Knox Community School Corporation shared an announcement yesterday reminding families to apply for the free and reduced price meals program. The announcement states that every application matters when it comes to receiving assistance for local students, and that even if a family may not qualify for meal assistance, simply filling out and submitting the form helps to guarantee that the school district receives the full amount of funding possible to help support its students. The application is available online at linkconnect.com, and you can find the full address at wkvi.com. The information submitted in the free and reduced meal applications can help determine eligibility for future funding and for programs that benefit students. WKVI News and Information on the Hour is brought to you by Dr. Andrew Frazier and the staff over at Stark County Family Dentistry in Knox. 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
5: From the Tri-County Weather Center, I'm Bill Banks on All News 1520 WKVI. 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Tonight, partly cloudy and 62. Tomorrow, a mix of sun and clouds with a high of 83. Tomorrow night, rain showers and thunderstorms with a 70% chance of rain, low 64. Saturday, rain and 76. Sunday, sunny and 80. I'm Bill Banks. For your local forecast 24/7, visit WKVI.com.
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1: 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Gary was really surprised by the honor, but I can tell you many of us weren't. 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Congratulations, Gary.
2: 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I'm Eric Pfeiffer. This is Hoosier Ag Today. The Friend of Farmer Award is an honor presented by the Indiana Corn Growers Association and Indiana Soybean Alliance Membership and Policy Committee to a policy leader who leads and advocates on issues that benefit Indiana farmers. At Wednesday's Indiana Ag Policy Summit in Columbus, State Representative Bo Baird was this year's recipient.
3: It's such an honor, not something I was expecting, and I know the past honorees who have truly been some forefront leaders in Indiana agriculture. It's just an honor to be in the same category as them, and I still don't even feel like I am, but just such an honor.
2: Those names include former USDA Undersecretary Ted McKinney, U.S. Senator Joe Donnelly, the late U.S. Representative Jackie Walorski, and his father, Congressman Jim Baird. You can read more about this year's Friend of Farmer Award at HoosierAgToday.com. I'm Eric Pfeiffer, Hoosier Ag Today, Indiana's Farm Network for 20 years.
4: Turning now to funeral arrangements. 70-year-old Pamela Gum of Warsaw passed away July 25th. There will be no services held at this time. Brayman and Son Memorial Chapel of Knox is in charge of arrangements. Memorials may be made to the funeral home in memory of 70-year-old Pamela Gum of Warsaw. 89-year-old Frank L. Winters of Culver and formerly of Monterey passed away June 12th. Cremation will take place at Frank Crematory. Graveside services will be held at 11 a.m. Eastern Time Saturday, August 1st at St. Peter's Cemetery in Winnemac. In lieu of flowers, memorial contributions may be made in the form of mass intentions, care of St. Peter's Catholic Church in Winnemac or St. Anne's Catholic Church in Monterey. Arrangements have been entrusted to Frayne Mortuary in Winnemac for 89-year-old Frank L. Winters of Culver and formerly of Monterey. 61-year-old Patrick Lee Chalifoe of Madaryville passed away July 27th. There will be a celebration of life to be held Saturday, August 1st from 2 to 5 p.m. Eastern Time at the American Legion Hall in Wheatfield. Cremation will take place at Frayne Crematory. Arrangements have been entrusted to Frayne Mortuary in Madaryville for 61-year-old Patrick Lee Chalifoe of Madaryville. 61-year-old Charles Wood Jr. of Camden passed away July 28th. Friends will be received from 11 a.m. until the time of the 1 p.m. service this Saturday, August 1st, at the Brayman and Bailey Funeral Home in North Judson. That's in memory of 61-year-old Charles Wood Jr. of Camden. Remember, you can find complete obituary information online at WKVI.com.
5: 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Tonight, partly cloudy.